0: Gavin Sanchez's corner came over, lifted up his chin, lifted up his face mask, and said, keep your head up. That was a heck of a play.
1: Junior from Rahway, New Jersey, Jalen McClain at safety, comes up with that loose football as it is being reviewed now. But Cam Coleman had it in his arms, in his mitts, but as he went to the ground, it popped off his body into the air.
2: Yeah, and again, it didn't touch the ground. We could see that clearly, and, it, you know, I got to think again, this is under review, but this is going to go in Ohio State's favor.
1: As clearly as we could tell from the other side of the field.
2: Yeah, we're about 100 yards away from
1: we are, yeah. 10:15 to play first quarter. Buckeyes, for the moment, have a 3-0 lead thanks to a 26-yard Connor Hawkins field goal. That was set up by a fumble forced by Jalen McClain that was recovered by Jay Timmons.
2: But he was wide open.
1: You know,
2: I can see why Jalen McClain was a little bit anxious about that. So the ball didn't hit the ground. Ball came off the body. It's not a down football. It's still live, and Ohio State come up to play.
3: After further review, the receiver's arm was under the ball when he hit the ground. The ruling on the field is upheld. First and 10, Ohio State.
1: All right, Buckeyes get good news thanks to the review. And what good fortune Ohio State has had to start this game leading 3-0, and they've gotten their second turnover already, and they'll have the ball at their own 19-yard line. So this Texas defense has been put on the spot. Out of the huddle, Ohio State will set up at their own 14-yard line. Jeremiah Smith wide left, wide to the right, or three wideouts, including Devin McCune, pistol formation with Sand at quarterback, Bo Jackson behind him at tailback. Now Sand comes under center, Carson Hinsman. First and 10, Buckeyes of their own 19, leading 3-0. Hand off Jackson. No, it's Sand keeping it rolling to the right, and he throws where it's caught by his tight end, Mason Williams. Scoots up to his 35 and knocked down at his own 40. Is Mason Williams, safety Jelani McDonald with a stop. Another first down pickup presented by Kroger on the second catch by tight end Mason Williams.
2: Yeah, good play action. We fake the handoff going to the left. Julian comes back, rolls to the right, and finds the open receiver, the tight end, Mason Williams, got a decent block down the field by Jeremiah Smith. First down for Ohio State. You know, I've noticed this first two series, Colin Simmons, who we thought would be lining up over Philip Daniels, has been working on Ian Moore over on the right defensive end over the left tackle.
1: Buckeyes of their own 42. Legend Bay in the backfield with Jackson, and the screen comes left side. Legend Bay, and a Texas native, is dropped right around the Ohio State 41-yard line. Getting in there and make the play. I believe that was linebacker Raheem Biles.
2: Yeah, they're mixing it up a little bit. You know, we've gone to our tight ends a couple times in this game. We've seen Bo Jackson have a couple runs, only one pass attempt to a wide receiver, and that was Jeremiah Smith there in the end zone, and it came up incomplete. Let's see if they go back to the wide receivers here.
1: Now, Jacoby Jackson is coming to tailback, the senior from Pensacola with a TD run last week. Second and 10, Ohio State at their own 42, leading 3-0. Here in the first quarter, empty backfield for quarterback Julian Sand. Gets the snap out of the shotgun. He'll sail that one up the left side of the field and overthrows Jacoby Jackson out of the backfield around the Texas 40.
2: Boy, it looked like Devin McCune was wide open on down that field there. If he would have saw number three, he might have had a big play. So Ohio State, nothing on first and second down, has a big third and 10 here trying to convert.
1: At their own 42-yard line, 8:58 on the first quarter clock, 3-0 Buckeyes leading, but trying to take advantage of a Jalen McClain interception.
2: Yeah, you can hear the crowd noise now.
1: Brandon Innes will come wide to the left along with Brock Boyd and Jacoby Jackson going wide to the left. Jeremiah Smith, now Jacoby Jackson back into the backfield. Third and 10, Ohio State at their own 42. Julian Sand changing plays with directions, gets the snap. Sand back to throw, but whistle stop play.
2: Can we get a timeout?
1: I'm wondering.
3: Timeout. 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
1: And Buckeye fans, for 95 years, Giant Eagle has brought you the freshest and the best because it matters. 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Timeout with 8:58 to play first quarter, 3-0. Ohio State leading Texas. 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
1: 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Buckeyes looking at 3rd and 10 from their own 42. 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
0: The sun is a factor, but it's still hot on this Ohio State sideline. They've got a couple different secret weapons on the bench, including the Power Breezer Max, 4 or 5 different devices of atomized cooling systems that provide mist of up to 50 feet. Also, all the benches are air conditioned, but there's not air, so they're starting.
1: Well, we apologize. The signal breaking up from down on the field. Meanwhile, Ohio State takes the timeout, facing 3rd and 10. From their own 42, this after a Jalen McClain interception. Bo Jackson, Brandon Ennis, Devin McCune wide to the left. Now Jackson in motion and goes slot left with Jeremiah Smith. The other two are wide right, as Julian Sand is in a shotgun. 3rd and 10, Ohio State at their own 42. Texas defensive front shifts, and it looks like Sand's changing the play. 3rd and 10, Buckeyes from their own 42. Sand gets the snap. Back to throw, Sand looking. Sand stands tall, throws down the right side, and it is caught at the 41 of Ohio State. Going high in the air is Jeremiah Smith to grab it before he was dropped by defensive back Cade Phillips, and the Buckeyes get off the hook and get the first down.
2: Yeah, big conversion there for Ohio State. That just went right over the hand of number 3, Raheem Biles, the linebacker from Pickerington, Ohio. Played at Pitt, transferred here to Texas. Excellent throw there by Julian Sain to get it over the outstretched hands of Biles.
1: That ball is at the 39 of Texas. Sain, quick screen, comes left side. Jeremiah Smith scoots up to the Texas 30 and is shoved out of bounds at the 21 of Texas as he is forced out of bounds by the defender who trailed him all the way over there to make the stop, and it was John Meredith who's in at a defensive back, but Jeremiah Smith gives the Buckeyes another first down.
2: Well, Jeremiah Smith maybe was quiet for that first series, but his second series, 2 big plays, 2 first downs now for Ohio State as they moved it across the field and got the ball spotted, what, at the 26-yard line.
1: Of Texas. 3 tight ends wide to the right. Jeremiah Smith flanked left. Bo Jackson in the backfield. And Julian Sand under center for the Buckeyes. Sand with the ball, and Ohio State has it for the Texas 26. Handoff, Bo Jackson goes straight up the middle. Bo Jackson with room, and he's going to be stood up and stopped right around the Texas 19. The pile keeps moving and pushing forward, and finally the stop is made by safety Kobe Black, getting the Buckeyes in the Giant Eagle red zone.
2: They're going to mark him short. Looked like at the end he might have got enough of that first down, but they're going to mark him maybe a gain of 8 yards on that play. 9 they're going to give him.
1: Okay.
2: So second and short here for Ohio State.
1: At the 18 of Texas.
2: You can open up that playbook, although that was a nice run, nice counter play by Ohio State, pulling the backside guard from left to right.
1: Jackson remains a tailback. Jeremiah Smith wide left to Sand under center, gets a quick snap, hands to Jackson again. He's going to wiggle his way up the middle, and he'll go down right at about the 14-yard line where Texas get the stop made by linebacker Raheem Biles.
2: Nice drive going here for Ohio State. Got to end up with a touchdown. They settled for a field goal last time, so Texas has been good in the red zone, so Ohio State's going to have to solve that issue on this drive.
1: So the ball is spotted. Looks like that's at the Texas 14-yard line, where it is a fresh set of downs for Ohio State, who leads 3-0.
2: Texas will get some fresh defensive tackles in there, kind of rotating on that front.
1: Buckeyes are going to send Smith and McCune wide to the right. Tight end Christian on the left side of the line. Julian Sand in a shotgun. Jacoby Jackson in the backfield next to him. And Sand is going to look to throw. Toss to Smith, middle of the field. And he is cut down right around the 7-yard line of Texas, making that stop for the Longhorns as he trailed that play with safety Jelani McDonald.
2: Jeremiah Smith showing up again. Another inside route there, as you said. Him and Devin McCune were both lined up to the right. He cuts it inside. Little quick slant route. And Julian Sand gets good protection by the offensive line and delivers a strike.
1: Second and four, Ohio State at the Texas 8-yard line. Jeremiah Smith will come wide to the right with Mason Williams. Another two tight ends are on the right side of the line. Williams and Smith wide left. Julian Sand under center for Ohio State. Gets the snap. Sand looking. Lobs that one in the right corner end zone. Jeremiah Smith, but he sailed it way over his head with corner Bo Masco covering him.
2: Yeah, no shot for that one, as you said. It just maybe came out of Julian Sand's hand wrong, but that was well overthrown to Jeremiah Smith. They're trying to get him one-on-one on the outside there, and they did have him. It would have been a heck of a catch, even if the ball was on target.
1: Yeah, third and four, Ohio State at the Texas 8 with 5:44 to play first quarter. Buckeyes leading 3-0. This drive set up by a Jalen McClain pick. Smith and Ennis will come wide right. Devin McCune is wide to the left along with Nathan Roberts. In the backfield is Bo Jackson and quarterback Julian Sand is in the shotgun. It's Jacoby Jackson in the backfield. Sand will feed it. Jacoby Jackson running straight ahead. Drags a defender into the end zone. He then fumbled the ball once he got into the end zone. But he may have broken the plane. We'll see. The officials have not given a clear definitive signal as of yet.
2: Yeah, they did. They signaled touchdown.
1: Right. So Jacoby Jackson lugged a defender into the end zone. The ball squirted loose after he broke the plane. But Jacoby Jackson with his second touchdown of the season, and Ohio State has added six more to the scoreboard as their lead is now 9-0.
2: Drive that started on the 19-yard line, had some big plays there in the middle of the field. Jeremiah Smith got it. Ohio State's doesn't have the right personnel out there on the field for the extra point. Luke Montgomery's going to have to run in and add to him. Still plenty of time on the play. They reset it. Okay, so plenty of time.
1: So the PAT unit on, it'll be Dalton Riggs to snap, Joe McGuire to hold, and Connor Hawkins will kick for point number 10 for Ohio State. Riggs in position over the football. He's set to snap it. McGuire calls for it, and McGuire puts it down. Hawkins with a kick. It is up, and it is good to give Ohio State a 10-0 lead with 5:39 to play in the first quarter with that touchdown. That is another donation from Heartland Bank Community Foundation to the USO of Central and Southern Ohio, benefiting our active duty military personnel and their families. For more information or to support our troops, go to usocso.org and be the force behind the forces. Timeout, 5:39 to play first quarter, 10-0 Ohio State leading here at Texas. This is Buckeye football from Learfield.
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1: 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Jalen McClain's interception sets up a scoring drive. Jacoby Jackson, an 8-yard touchdown run plus the point after an Ohio State at 10-0 lead at Texas with 5:39 to play first quarter.
2: The Ohio State scoring drive powered by Honda, celebrating over 40 years of manufacturing right here in Ohio. 10 plays, 81 yards, 4:36 off the clock. Down the sidelines to Tyler Danberg.
0: Jim, we got a little college game day encore. Texas student Connor Casanova-Wallace just drilled a 35-yard field goal held by Pat McAfee. He traded a kick earlier today for $1.2 million. Not a bad day at the office.
1: He got two tries to do that this morning on the tube. But he looked good doing it.
2: He sure did. Lefty.
1: Yeah. Well, Ohio State has forced two Texas turnovers, and both have resulted in scores. A Connor Hawkins 26-yard field goal and a Jacoby Jackson 8-yard touchdown run. Diamedi with a kickoff for Ohio State, and it's a kick that will land in the end zone for a touchback, so the Texas offense will come back out onto the field, and they have turned the ball over twice, a lost fumble that Jay Timmons recovered, and an interception by Jalen McClain.
2: You know, Ohio State has 92 total yards right now, Texas 9.
1: And that's the second interception thrown this season in two games by Arch Manning.
2: And again, the quarterback gets the stat, but it bounces up off the kind of a freak thing. And luckily, Jalen McClain kept playing football and was able to grab it out of the air and return it.
1: Bounced off Cam Coleman. Empty backfield for Arch Manning, a junior from New Orleans. His grandfather, Archie Manning, his uncles, well, you know those two cats. Receivers all over the place for Texas. Three wide to the right, two wide to the left. First and 10 Longhorns of their own 25 now. Malik Brown motion back into the backfield, and he'll get a pass. No, it's incomplete. Threw that one for Wingo just off the line on the right, but it went through his mitts and fell to the turf incomplete.
2: Yeah, they tried to get a quick one to Lingo there. Wingo, and just a little bit too high for him, and that one was up in the air and up for grabs too a little bit.
1: Yeah. Arch Manning is 9 at home as a starting quarterback. Texas right on the ball, second and 10 at their own 25. Pistol formation with Brown behind Manning, the running back. Arch Manning set up behind his center, Connor Robertson, now looks each direction. Second and 10, Texas. So they're on 25, down 10 points to Ohio State. Snap to Arch Manning. Hands Malik Brown running right side, and Brown with a little bit of a hole. He's going to be taken down right at about his own 31-yard line as a few Buckeyes came crashing in to bring him down. Down there at the bottom of the pile was Peyton Pierce, linebacker.
2: Yeah, Texas had three receivers to the right. They had the tight end to the right, and they ran to the right. Picked up some positive yards.
1: Yeah, brings up a course and third down. Five to go, Longhorns of their own 27-yard line. Wingo will go wide to the right with Spencer Shannon as well as Emmett Mosley. Wide to the left are Cam Coleman and Malik Brown. Manning in the backfield all by himself on third down. Texas with a football working from right around their own 30-yard line. Arch Manning again looking to the sideline. He may be changing the play, giving hand signals. Manning gets the snap. Back to throw. He's looking left, looking right. Manning still with the ball, rolls to his right. He's being chased. Manning still with the football, and he is going to be sacked at his own 18-yard line. Jay Timmons. No, excuse me, that wasn't Timmons. That was linebacker Riley Pettyjohn, who broke back there to bring Arch Manning down.
2: They were in an empty backfield. They had five receivers out, and Arch looked to his left. I thought they had an open receiver in the middle field. Arch didn't like it. Rolled out to his right. Thought he was outrunning one of our defensive linemen. I think it was Zion Grady, number 9. And then number 5, Riley Pettyjohn, came in and got the big tackle for loss. Loss of about 9 yards on that play. They'll have to punt it away.
1: Max Cimento will be in to punt. He is a transfer from Florida State. Brandon Innes is back deep for Ohio State. Cimento is at his own 7. Gets a low snap, but he'll uncork the punt from his 10-yard line. Brandon Innes drifting to his left. Brandon Innes makes the catch at his own 35. Shakes a defender. Moves left side to the 50-yard line and is forced out of bounds just past midfield. Forcing him out for Texas was one of their tight ends who got over there to make the play, Nick Townsend. So Ohio State, I believe, is going to operate in plus territory with the ball, leading 10-0 with 3:57 to play in the first quarter.
2: Yeah, you're thinking, okay, he's got a fair catch there because they had a Texas defender down there, but he decided to return it and got a decent return right up the Ohio State sideline. And, yeah, they are going to mark that inside the 50.
1: At the 48 of the Longhorns for Ohio State, who leads 10-0 here in the first quarter, a little less than 4 minutes to play. Out of the huddle, Brock Boyd will come wide to the left with Bennett Christian. Mason Williams are there to the right, And to the left goes Jeremiah Smith. Two men behind quarterback Julian Sand, who's under center. Sand hands to his tailback, who goes running to the left and is cut down right at about the line of scrimmage. And I think that was Bo Jackson who carried that football. But he gets taken down right at about the line of scrimmage.
2: Innes with a 16-yard return there, and Ohio State kept it on the ground, running behind the left side there. Didn't get much movement. Ohio State loses a couple
1: yards. Yes, they do. So it's second and 11. Ball at the Texas 49-yard line on that run by Bo Jackson. Out of the huddle they come. Boyd will go wide to the left, wide to the right. For Ohio State are Philip Bell and Jeremiah Smith. Bo Jackson to the backfield next to Julian Sand, who's in a shotgun. And on second down, Sand back to pass. Now Sand's going to run it. Moves upfield, gets past the 50, and goes down right at about the Texas 45-yard line as he gets tripped up and stopped. So positive yards on the ground for quarterback Julian Sand.
2: Yeah, maybe a gain of 5 yards there. The protection one bad, broke down a little bit on the right side, so he had to step up in the pocket. As he was stepping up, he saw a little bit of a running hole, took it, and picked up yards. They're going to give him a gain of, well, yeah, 5.
1: To get it third and 6 at the Texas 44-yard line. Julian Sand rushed for his first collegiate touchdown last week. Brock Boyd comes wide to the left. Jeremiah Smith and Philip Bell go wide to the right. Bo Jackson in the backfield with Sand. Third and 6, Ohio State at the Texas 44. Buckeyes up 10 points. Snap to Sand. Back to pass. He'll heave that one up the left side, caught by Jeremiah Smith. And Smith taken out of bounds right around the Texas 33-yard line. And forcing him out was Cade Phillips, defensive back. But Smith's catch and run gives the Buckeyes another first down.
2: Now they're operating at a high level right now, this offense. That time they had Phillip Daniels was one-on-one with Colin Simmons, but then they brought a tight end over to help and had a back out there too. So they weren't going to let him get pressure on the quarterback, and it paid off because Julian Sand had plenty of time to find number 4, Jeremiah Smith.
1: First down at the Texas 34. Isaiah West is in a tailback for Ohio State. He'll line up behind Julian Sand, who gets under center. Sand working under the crouch of Carson Hinsman. Snap to Sand. Hands Isaiah West. Follows blockers going left side, but he runs into a gaggle of Longhorns and is slung down to the ground right at about the 34 of Texas as Isaiah West couldn't find any room down there at the bottom of the pile. Safety Jelani McDonald of the Longhorns.
2: Yeah, just a short gain there. Well, Jeremiah Smith now has 175 career receptions. He's got 4 today. He's 1 behind Chris Olave to tie to be number 4 all-time in Ohio State history.
1: Good company. Second and 8, Ohio State at the 32 of Texas with less than 2 to play first quarter. Chris Henry will go wide to the left with Philip Bell. Brandon Innes wide to the right. In the backfield, Isaiah West with quarterback Julian Sand. Sand gets the snap, hands West, running up the middle again, and West is going to be slung down right at about the 27-yard line. Texas was ready for Isaiah West that time, and down there to put him on the ground as the potties all separated was Raheem Biles, linebacker.
2: You'll take it. Positive yards by Ohio State. Going to set up this 3rd and 3, so you got a lot of plays to pick from here to find a way to convert.
1: At the 27 of Texas is where that 3rd and 3 will be, Jim, with 1 minute to play first quarter. 10-0, Ohio State leading. Devin McCune, Philip Bell, Mason Williams come wide to the right. Jeremiah Smith wide left. Bo Jackson to the backfield. Quarterback Julian Sand under center. 3rd and 5, Ohio State at the Texas 27-yard line. Sand under center, Carson Hinsman. Defensive line shifts. Handoff, Bo Jackson running straight ahead. Jackson spins, and Jackson still moving. He's going to get to about the 21, enough for the first down. Bo Jackson, he has finally stopped as he pushed that baby upfield. The Buckeyes are going to move the chains for the first down.
2: Boy, I like how Bo Jackson's running. Him and both Kobe Jackson are running hard. Ohio State's going to quickly get up the line of scrimmage here.
1: Derek Williams, defensive back, made that stop the line of scrimmage. The Texas 21, 1st and 10 for Ohio State, who leads 10-0. Less than a minute to play, first quarter. Sand changing the play as he works under center Carson Hinsman. Julian Sand eyeballs the defense, now steps away again to survey things. He's got 2 wide to the left and Devin McEwen wide to the right. Sand now backing away with Bo Jackson behind him, and they're going to let the first quarter come to an end here in Austin. Timeout on the field, 10-0. Ohio State leading Texas. This is Buckeye football from Learfield.
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17: 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Second quarter in Lincoln, Nebraska 28, Bowling Green nothing. Out in the Rose Bowl, UCLA and San Diego State scoreless in the second. Second quarter, Wisconsin leads at home over Western Illinois 23-6. Second quarter, Iowa State 3, Iowa nothing. Top 25, second quarter, Tennessee leads at Georgia Tech 17-10. Number 22, Houston leads big at home over Southern 42-0. They are in the second. Also second quarter, LSU 10, Louisiana Tech nothing. Texas Tech and Oregon State scoreless in the second. And in the second quarter, it is Ole Miss 7, Charlotte nothing. Ohio State 10, Texas nothing as we head to the second with the voice of the Buckeyes, Paul Keels.
1: Don't you have a family notice you need to get out tonight?
17: 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Happy 90th birthday to my aunt and godmother, Jeannie Hedersheet. Turns 90 on Wednesday. Throwing a big party tomorrow that I'll miss, unfortunately, coming back from Austin. But happy 90th, Aunt Jeannie.
1: Happy birthday. 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
17: It's her fault, yes.
2: Happy birthday, Aunt Jeannie.
1: Yes. Connor Hawkins with a 26-yard field goal. Jacoby Jackson, an 8-yard touchdown run. Both set up by turnovers to give Ohio State that 10-0 lead. And the second quarter will start. But we'll pause 10 seconds for station identification of the Ohio State Sports Network for Learfield.
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1: First and 10, Ohio State with the ball at the Texas 21. Unfortunately for us, they're driving the other way. Devin McCune, Bennett Christian go wide to the right. Mason Williams, Jeremiah Smith wide left. Bo Jackson in the backfield with quarterback Julian Sayin. And Williams pinches in on the left side of the line. Sayin under center. First and 10, Ohio State to the Texas 21. Sayin receives the snap. Fakes the handoff. Pivots to his left. Sayin looking to throw. Sayin looks. Sails out incomplete as he threw that down near the feet of Bennett Christian, the tight end, who was covered by linebacker Raheem Biles.
2: And he got a little hit there at the end by Alex January. He was able to get a shot on Julian Sayin as he was rolling out to his left there. Just no one open down the field. Julian Sayin threw it in the feet, took the incompletion, and come back for another down here on second.
1: And 10 to go at the 21 of Texas. Phillip Bell, Jeremiah Smith will both be wide to the left, wide to the right, Devin McCune. Tight end on the right side of the line, Roberts. Bo Jackson to the backfield. Now Bell motioning slot right. Sayin in a shotgun. Second and 10, Ohio State for the Texas 21. And to Bo Jackson moves up the middle, and he walks right into a big group of Texas Longhorns who put him on the ground. One of the first ones to get there to put him on the ground. Tyler Atkinson, a linebacker.
2: Good positive run, though. Gain of about, 4 or 5 yards. You'll take that. They'll give him a gain of 4 running behind the center. Carson Hintzman had a nice block there.
1: Buckeyes.
2: Working on Biles.
1: I'm sorry, Jim. Buckeyes in the Giant Eagle red zone. Third and 6 at the Texas 17. Out of the huddle they come. Smith and Bell wide right. McCune wide left. Bo Jackson to the right of quarterback Julian Sayin. Third and 6, Ohio State at the Texas 17-yard line. Sayin in a shotgun. Gets the snap. Sayin Hands it off. Bo Jackson crashing up the middle, and Jackson's going to make it to about maybe the 13-yard line. They'll separate all of those bodies to see where an exact spot will be as Bo Jackson gets up. Raheem Biles, linebacker, with another stop, and that is enough for the first down to make it first and goal. Ohio State.

0: 10-0. Ohio State leading. Both scores have been set up by Texas turnovers. Connor Hawkins, a 26-yard field goal. Jacoby Jackson, an 8-yard TD run. Arch Manning has the Texas offense assembled, and he's got two backs in the backfield with him, Smothers and Brown. Now Wingo will motion behind the backfield. Manning is going to hand it off, and I believe that was Smothers who went running up the left side, and he is going to be knocked down just shy of his own 15-yard line. And for Ohio State in there to make that stop was lineman James Smith.
1: Yeah, James Smith inside there. And, you know, we'll see a replay there. Earl Little Jr. was able to come in there and make the play.
0: So it'll be 2nd and 9, Texas, at their own 13-yard line. Out of the huddle they come. Ryan Wingo started to come wide to the right, but he'll motion to the left with Cam Coleman. Now Wingo is wide left. It was Spencer who's moving in motion. Smothers in the backfield. Now Spencer will set up as an offset eye for Texas. 2nd and 9. At their own 13, and they trail by 10 points here in the second quarter. Arch Manning under his center. Manning fakes the handoff, drops back to throw. Sails that up the left side where it's caught by Coleman. On the move goes Coleman, and finally he's going to be slung down at about his own 25-yard line by linebacker Alford, and that's enough to give Texas. Are they going to move it? Yes, they do. First down, Longhorns on the catch by Coleman.
1: Trey Russo in the ball game playing some left defensive end there. Didn't get much pressure working against the right tackle, Melvin Ciani.
0: So Texas advances to their own 23-yard line with 12:15 and counting second quarter. Coleman, who had that catch, goes wide right. Wingo wide left. Smothers in the backfield behind Arch Manning in a pistol formation. Texas first down to their own 23-yard line. Manning with a snap. Fakes the handoff. He shoots a screen out on the left side. Wingo runs to his 25, to his 30, and out of bounds at his own 36-yard line is where he is forced out of bounds. Ohio State able to get that stop made by corner Devin Sanchez, but another first down for the Longhorns.
1: Yeah, that's how they went wide right and got it into Wingo's hands, and it's a big threat once he catches that ball outside 101 and able to get up that sideline for a first down.
0: They're going to give him the Texas 39-yard line. Ryan Wingo, a junior out of St. Louis, Missouri, with that catch. So for Texas, 1st and 10 at their own 39-yard line, trailing 10-0 here in the second quarter. Arch Manning under center. Hollywood Smothers, the single setback. Manning's going to throw. Looking left, throws left, and it is incomplete and almost intercepted. The ball was thrown for Emory Winston just past the 50-yard line, but Earl Little, Ohio State safety, almost picked that off.
1: Yeah, he got hands on that football. He was in that neighborhood. Good break on the ball by number one, Earl Little. He's going to be a big-time player. Of course, Caleb Downs was played that position last year, and we know what kind of year he had.
0: Earl Little, who'd been both at Alabama and at Florida State before he became a Buckeye. So it is now 2nd and 10, Texas, at their own 39-yard line. Arch Manning will set up in a shotgun. Hollywood Smothers is to his left. Single wide out is Coleman to the right. Single wide out to the left is Mosley. And the handoff will go to Smothers, worming his way up the middle. And Smothers still going. Extra effort, and he's going to go down past the 50 in Ohio State territory before finally being stopped by lineman Zion Grady. And that's going to move the chains again, it looks like.
1: Now short.
0: No. Okay, they started to move him on the far side. So it will be 3rd and short, 3rd and 2, Texas, with the ball at the 47-yard line of Ohio's, or no, their own 47-yard line.
1: Looks like a long 3rd and 2.
0: It does. So two wide to the left as Manning will work with Smothers in the backfield with him. 3rd, as you said, a long 2. Texas at their own 47-yard line. Manning in the shotgun gets the snap. Hands it to Smothers, and Smothers breaking to the left, and he gets off a couple of defenders. And finally, Earl Little will cut him down to the Ohio State 45-yard line safety. But Hollywood Smothers, junior from Charlotte, North Carolina, gives Texas another first down, their best drive of the night.
1: Yeah, Peyton Pierce was right there to make the tackle for no gain, but Smothers is able to run out of that tackle, bounce it to his left, and pick up that first down.
0: Ball at the 43 of Ohio State with 10:19 and counting second quarter. 10-0, Buckeyes leading.
1: Buckeyes rotating in and out on that defensive line.
0: Smothers will be in the backfield with Manning. Relik Brown, their other tailback, is a slot left. Now he'll motion and go slot right. And motion back into the backfield. Give to him on a sweep. Coming left side, Relik Brown cut down. Right at around the 36-yard line as Ohio State head defenders giving chase. Devin Sanchez blew in there to knock him down.
1: Earl Little also in the neighborhood there to help make that play. But, yeah, there's a little bit. Looks like we got a Buckeye defender down. Maybe got a cramp already.
2: Timeout for an injured defensive player.
0: And that is Zion Grady, defensive end, sophomore from Enterprise, Alabama. And timeout on the field. 9:48 to play second quarter, 10-0. Ohio State leading at Texas. This is Buckeye football from Learfield.
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8: Well, Ohio State sophomore defensive end Zion Grady was down on his back. He was able to be brought up. Two medical personnel were able to walk him into the beige medical tent. He was nursing that lower right leg. We'll continue to monitor his condition, guys.
7: Well, right now, Texas, their best drive of the night going. They are 2nd-and-4 with the ball placed at the 37-yard line of Ohio State. So they seem to have found a little rhythm here, Jim.
9: They have. They picked up some first downs on this drive that started on their 12-yard line, as you mentioned, and starting to move it down the field. So Ohio State's got to tighten up here and see if they can get them off the field on this second down now. And then the third down, stop this drive.
7: Well, that depth on the defensive line to be tested with Grady off the field for the moment.
9: Yeah, you probably see Rusall come in. He did play last week, but it appears to be healthy. They got Kenyatta Jackson actually in there at defensive end right now.
7: 2nd-and-4, Texas at the Ohio State 37. Arch Manning, the quarterback out of New Orleans. He's got a Hollywood Smothers. We don't know if he has a brother, Skip, but Smothers is the single setback. Single wideout Wingo to the left. Tight end is Shannon is moving in motion. Manning under center. Hand Smothers moving straight ahead, and Smothers bunched up, tried to kick it out to the left, but he's going to be thrown down right around the 39-yard line by Ohio State linebacker Riley Pettijohn, and it brings up another Corson third down.
9: Yeah, no gain on that play. Good job by the defensive line holding that up there. No place for Smothers to go. And then you saw number 5, Riley Pettijohn, come in and finish him off.
7: 3rd-and-3, Texas to the Ohio State 36-yard line. Coming out wide to the left, Spencer Shannon along with Ryan Wingo as Smothers remains in the backfield. 2 wide to the left. Arch Manning, the Texas quarterback, pitches it out. Smothers running left side. Smothers gets to the 30 and goes down at Ohio State's 30. Is right there in front of him to force him to the ground. Lineman John Walker, but it is enough to move the chains and give Texas the first down.
9: And they ran right at number 4, Quay Rushaw there. Rushaw got pushed out of the way a little bit, gave him a little bit of a running lane there, and they was able to turn that into a first down.
7: Ball marked at the Ohio State 30 on that run by Smothers. So a fresh set of downs with 8:39 to play, 2nd quarter, 10-0 Ohio State leading. Smothers to the left of his quarterback Manning in the Texas backfield. Motion man moving from right to left and back to the left, and Manning looking to throw. Manning hit while throwing, lobs that into the end zone, and incomplete for what would have been a touchdown for Ryan Wingo, who got behind defensive back Devin Sanchez. That was money in the bank, but it slipped through his mitts.
9: Yeah, it did. I think Christian Allegro might have got a late hit on Arch Manning there as he's throwing the football, but still had a pretty good throw there, maybe just a little bit too much.
7: No flag
9: for Ryan Wingo.
7: Yeah. So it'll be 2nd-and-10, Texas, at the Ohio State 30. Mosley wide to the left, wide to the right is Coleman. Relique Brown into tailback behind Arch Manning in the pistol formation. Second and 10, Texas, working from the Ohio State 30-yard line. 10-0, Buckeyes leading in the second quarter. Manning fakes a handoff, lobs out on the left side. Coleman dives and catches at the 20 of Ohio State, coming off the left flank where he was covered by corner Devin Sanchez. Nice pickup.
9: Yeah, gain of 9. Sanchez just didn't get a chance to get his body in position here to make a play on the ball there. Coleman did a good job of presenting his numbers to Arch Manning, and Arch put it right on the number.
7: Corson, 3rd and 1, Texas, at the Ohio State 21-yard line. Out of the huddle they come. Coleman will go wide to the left, wide to the right, Mosley. Relique Brown and Hollywood Smothers both in the backfield. Arch Manning under center for Texas on 3rd down. Gives it Relique Brown, getting wide to the left, and Brown on the move. Finally, he is tackled at the Ohio State 15 by linebacker Peyton Pierce, but enough to give Texas a 1st down.
9: Yeah, they got some things going here in this drive. Ohio State needs to come up with a big play. They need to keep them out of the end zone, limit them just to a field goal attempt here.
7: Clock moving, 7.5 to play, 2nd quarter. 10-0 Ohio State leading. 1st down, Texas, with the ball at the Ohio State 14-yard line.
9: I believe the 5th 1st down of this drive.
7: It's been an impressive one. Coleman will come wide to the right. Wide to the left for Texas are Wingo and Mosley. And Brown in the backfield with Arch Manning, who's in a shotgun for Texas. Manning hands to Brown. Brown started up the middle, but he is knocked down by Earl Little, safety, ran around the Ohio State 14.
9: No regard for his body, right?
7: None.
9: Earl Little Jr. just threw himself in there, made a great play right at the line of scrimmage for no gain.
7: Wow. So they will separate everybody as we have more changes occurring. 2nd and 10, Texas, at the Ohio State 14. This is a Longhorn offense that's committed 2 turnovers, which is why Ohio State is a 10-0 lead. 2nd and 10, Texas, at the Buckeye 14-yard line. Brown in the backfield with Manning. 2 tight ends on the left side of the line. 2 wideouts to the left. Manning clapping his hands, gets the snap, looks to the left side, now looks to the right, looks to the left. Manning rolling to the right, and he's going to be dumped at the 20-yard line. And getting back there for Ohio State to bring him down was Kenyatta Jackson, defensive end, bringing up another Corson, 3rd down.
9: Kenyatta Jackson and James Smith, number 3, were both working on the right guard, right tackle. They got some penetration on that play. Kenyatta Jackson came off the block and was able to tackle Arch behind the line of scrimmage for a sack.
7: To make it 3rd and 15, Texas, of the Ohio State 19. Longhorns are going to send Wingo and Mosley wide to the left. Coleman wide right. In the backfield is Brown. Next to Arch Manning on a 3rd down. Texas inside the Ohio State's 20. Manning back to pass. He sails out in the middle of the end zone. Incomplete. He overthrew Cam Coleman, who got behind a couple of defensive backs. One of them was safety Jalen McClain. The other was safety Earl Little. So it'll be a field goal try for Gianni Spedek from Chardon, Ohio.
9: Well, the defense tightened up there, and you can see it. Earl Little on the 1st down play got a nice stop for no gain, and then we get some penetration on the 2nd play, get a sack, and then you get a stop and incompletion there.
7: This
9: forces field goal.
7: A 36-yard try for Gianni Spedek, a transfer from Memphis. DeBuck, the long snapper, is over the football. It's going to be put down at the 26, and the kick by Spedek is up, and that one is good to get Texas on the board. It is 10-3, Ohio State leading. Nature Made, made to care for fans on game day and every day. Proud vitamin and supplement sponsor of Ohio State Athletics. Timeout, 5:42 left until halftime. 10-3, Ohio State leading Texas. This is Buckeye football from Learfield.
10: I felt it.
3: Next. Hey, Alfie, what can I get for you?
11: Hey, Nora, just a nice latte, please. How was your weekend?
3: Not bad, thanks. Mainly working here. You?
11: Me? Well, I was battling gods in the afterlife realm, and after lunch, I fought mercenaries. Ooh, could I get oat milk with that latte, please?
3: Yeah, of course.
11: 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So a pretty chill weekend. Oh, and I'll grab an almond croissant, too.
3: Wait, what? That didn't actually happen, right?
11: It happens on PS5.
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7: 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Texas on the board, a 37-yard Gianni Spetic field goal. But Ohio State has a 10-3 lead, 5:42 to play second quarter. Down on the field to Tyler Danberg.
8: On that last drive, Paul, resulting in a Texas field goal, Ohio State defensive end Zion Grady sustained a right knee sprain. He's got a black brace on his knee. He's currently on the exercise bike where trainers are watching him to see if he can go.
7: All right. Well, Gianni Spetic, a young man from Chardon, Ohio, who transferred from Memphis, played at Notre Dame Cathedral Latin High School. He gets the Longhorns on the board with a 37-yard field goal.
9: Yeah, it was a 16-play drive, covered 69 yards, took 7:41 off the clock. So they got some points there. Buckeyes did a good job of keeping out of the end zone with a touchdown and had him settle for that field goal.
7: Well, a question that many might be wondering, the answer is no. Legend Bay is not back to return to kick. It will be Brandon Innes and Devin McCune for Ohio State. Gianni Spetic, who booted that field goal, will be the kickoff man. He had 6 touchbacks last week for the Longhorns in their game with Texas State, and we say that because Legend Bay had a few adventurous efforts that weren't great at returning last week.
9: Yes.
7: And maybe.
9: Right.
7: 5:42 left until halftime. Spetic to kick it off for Texas. 10-3, Ohio State the lead. Spetic's kick, and that one is going to land in the end zone where they fired that cannon again.
9: Boy.
7: I think we're at a Blue Jackets game.
9: Smokey the Cannon.
7: Is that what they call it?
9: Yep. Texas Cowboys run that.
7: Okay. So Ohio State will get the football. They have scored thanks to a Connor Hawkins field goal of 26 yards and a Jacoby Jackson 8-yard touchdown run. The Buckeyes will have it at their own 25, leading 10-3.
9: Well, so they can put a drive here before half. Coach Day talks about that middle eight. We're almost into it. Ohio State will have the ball to start the third quarter. Like to go down and get some points here before the end of the half.
7: Jeremiah Smith wide left. Devin McCune, Bennett Christian are wide right. Now Mason Williams motions into the backfield, making up a fullback in an I formation. And Sayan the throw after a play fake. Sayan eludes the defender, rolls to his right side. Moving at his own 25, Sayan is forced out of bounds and knocked out of bounds as a couple of Texas defenders closed in on him and knocked him out rather aggressively. Cade Phillips, defensive back, was one of them.
9: Yeah, the coaches were pulling like they wanted to get the handkerchief to come out and flag there. They thought he hit him in the white part of the sideline, but the Big Ten officials didn't make that call. Julian to get a gain of about 2, maybe 3 yards.
7: To make it 2nd and 8. Buckeyes with it at their own 27-yard line with 5:20 and counting. Second quarter, 10-3, Ohio State leading. Jeremiah Smith, Devin McCune come wide to the left. 2 tight ends will be on the right side, now 1 on each side. Pistol formation. Sand at quarterback, Jacoby Jackson at tailback. And a snap to Julian Sand. Fakes a handoff, looks to throw. Sand, now with pressure coming, fires deep down the right side. And that ball is caught by Jeremiah Smith near the 30 of Texas. He is finally knocked down as Jeremiah Smith climbed the ladder to get that ball at Sand. Heap high down the right side. First down, Ohio State in Texas territory. Derek Williams, safety, finally with a stop. It's a first down pickup presented by Kroger.
9: Boy, did he pull back and heave that. He had Jeremiah Smith working one-on-one there on the outside. He was able to outrun that safety to get that ball and come up with a big completion, a gain of 43.
7: To get it to the Texas 30, Sayan under center for Ohio State. Jacoby Jackson, single setback, handoff Jackson. Bumps it out to the right side, but he's going to get maybe a couple as he goes down past the Texas 30-yard line. Jacoby Jackson, who has scored the one touchdown.
9: Found a nice little hole there to the right. They're going to give him a gain of 3. You'll take that. These are tough yards when you get inside that 30-yard line.
7: Cade Phillips with a stop. 2nd and 7, as you said, Jim, a gain of 3 at the Texas 27-yard line with 4 minutes to play until halftime. 10-3, Ohio State leading. Smith goes wide to the right. Coming wide to the left, McCune. In the backfield, Jacoby Jackson. Ohio State 2nd and 7 at the Texas 27-yard line. Sayan with a snap out of the gun. Sayan looking to throw. Sayan dancing in the backfield. Sayan, and now he's in trouble, and he is sacked back at the Texas 35-yard line as he could not elude the defender who had chased him down back there. And for Texas to get back there was Lance Jackson, defensive end.
9: And again, he held on to that ball pretty long. You got to make a decision. Throw the ball, throw it away. Don't take the sack there if you cannot help it. That time he couldn't run away from Lance Jackson, took the sack, so the Ohio State backed up here on third down.
7: 13 to go with the ball to the Texas 33-yard line. Lance Jackson, a sophomore from Texarkana, Texas. Buckeyes are going to send Brock Boyd, Devin McCune, Brandon Ennis wide to the right. Jeremiah Smith wide left. Bo Jackson now in a slot right. Sand alone in the backfield. Sand gets the snap. Back to throw in Texas territory. Sand cranks and fires, and that ball's caught by Brandon Ennis, stepping out of bounds inside the Texas 20 as Brandon Ennis made a tough catch going down the right side of the field. That's going to give Ohio State a first down as he was able to get behind the defender to get the Buckeyes in the Giant Eagle red zone.
9: Good protection there, and Brandon Ennis did a good job high-pointing that football, caught it, got the feet down, pushed out of bounds to get the first down. It's a good comeback throw for Julian Sayan.
7: Biles, the linebacker, was the guy in coverage, so first down Ohio State at the 14 of Texas. On Ennis's catch, Buckeyes are going to spread two out to the left. Brock Boyd and Jeremiah Smith. Bo Jackson in the backfield with Julian Sand. First and 10, Ohio State at the Texas 14. Hand off Bo Jackson going right side. He's in trouble. Jackson gets to the 15, and that's all the further he will go as he gets forced out of bounds. Cade Phillips, defensive back, one of a couple of Longhorns to force him out on the right side.
9: Yeah, they had some penetration by the defensive tackle there, working against the right guard, actually working against our center there in forced Jackson to run out to his right. Looks like they're going to get him right back to the line of scrimmage.
7: Second and 10 with the ball at the 14 of Texas, and we have the two-minute timeout with 2 minutes left until halftime. It is 10-3, Ohio State leading Texas. This is Buckeye football from Learfield.
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7: 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It is 10-3. Ohio State leading Texas. Down on the field to Tyler Danberg.
8: Just a heads up here, guys. Ohio State right guard Joshua Padilla, who usually wears number 68, is wearing number 81 here.
7: Oh, okay. Thank you, Tyler.
9: The bison package.
7: Yeah.
9: Getting a big offensive lineman in the 80s numbers, you get a little extra blocking on the outside.
7: Who was it we were talking to the other day? Oh, it was when we were talking to Peyton Pierce. On the coach's show, he was talking about Keldrick Lustig, the Ball State quarterback, said he should be a fullback. And said, I don't know if people know what a fullback is anymore. You don't really see him. Second and 10, Ohio State at the Texas 14-yard line. 10-3, Buckeyes leading. Big long pass to Jeremiah Smith. Set this one up down in Longhorn territory.
9: Jeremiah, 5 catches for 91 yards in this ballgame.
7: Buckeyes have gotten a Connor Hawkins field goal and a Jacoby Jackson 8-yard TD run to get their 10 points. So Ohio State huddling up as they prepare for 2nd and 10 at the Texas 14. If we were on the sideline, we'd tell you they're moving right to left. But from in the end zone, I'm not sure what to tell you the direction is. Boyd and Roberts go wide to the right. Innocent Smith wide left. Bo Jackson to the backfield with quarterback Julian Sands. 2nd and 10, Ohio State at the Texas 14. And now Roberts pinches in on the line at the end of the side to the right. Sand gets the snap. Sand looks. Sand hit. He's going to be sacked and thrown down at the 25-yard line by Colin Simmons, All-American defensive end.
9: Well, he's been pretty quiet until that play. And he came up working against our left tackle there. Actually working, against Ian Moore. Took him outside, then came back underneath and got the sack.
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7: Another timeout on the field with a minute 58 to play here in the second quarter. 10-3, Ohio State leads Texas. 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
7: Minute 54 to play until halftime here in Austin. 10-3, Ohio State leading Texas. Stay with us for our halftime show. Skip Mossick will visit with OSU President Ravi Bellamkonda, Athletic Director Ross Bjork, and check scores from other games all coming up at the half. And right now, Ohio State is staring at 3rd and 19. At the Texas 23 after the Colin Simmons sack.
9: That's his first sack of the game. Lance Jackson has a sack for Texas, so they got two. Ohio State has two. Kenyatta Jackson has one, and Riley Pettijohn has a sack. So he's still in that field goal range with the ball being on that 23-yard line. But here on third down, you be conservative and see if you can get half of it to make the field goal easier, or take a shot at the end zone for a TD. So we'll see what Arthur Smith and Ryan Day and offensive staff come up with.
7: Connor Hawkins got the first points of the game on a 26-yard field goal. His first is an Ohio State Buckeye.
9: Remember, Buckeyes passed up a field goal opportunity,
7: yes,
9: one for it on fourth and short.
7: And were stopped. So again, it is 3rd and 19, Ohio State at the 23 of Texas. Ohio State huddled up around their third-year sophomore quarterback, Julian Sand, from Carlsbad, California.
9: Devin McCune doesn't have a catch yet.
7: Maybe
9: we can unleash him here.
7: Yeah, had six of them and a touchdown last week against Ball State. So the Buckeyes lingering in the huddle as we come out of the timeout. Brandon Innes and Jeremiah Smith will come wide to the left. Wide to the right are Nathan Roberts and Devin McCune. Bo Jackson to the backfield with Julian Sand. 3rd and 19, Ohio State at the Texas 23. Sand gets the snap out of the gun. Sand looking, launches it on the right side where it's caught by Bo Jackson. Gets to the 15, cuts to the middle of the field, and he's going to maybe get to about the 12, where a big gaggle of Longhorns bring him down. In there was Lance Jackson, defensive
16: Texas
7: end.
16: Second charge.
7: And we got
16: 30
7: a Longhorn
16: seconds.
7: That's a little slow to get up as well.
9: I believe that's Colin Simmons.
7: And it's going to be 4th and 8 for Ohio State with the ball to the Texas 12. And, of course, as warm as it is, you would expect some cramping.
9: He's up on his feet, headed towards the sideline.
7: Young man that exploded as a freshman with 9 sacks. He is a second-team All-American. So it looks like we're going to get the field goal unit out. Connor Hawkins made a 26-yarder to give Ohio State their first points of the game. The long snapper, Dalton Riggs. The holder is Joe McGuire. And McGuire is going to put that ball down right at the 20. So to be a 30-yard try for Connor Hawkins, the transfer from Baylor and from right up the road in Liberty Hills, Texas. Everybody set on the line. Dalton Riggs positioned over the football. Joe McGuire on one knee, set to receive the snap. McGuire puts it down. Riggs with a kick for the field goal from 30 yards out and knocks that baby right through the uprights to make it 13-3. Ohio State ahead of Texas with a minute 41 to play until halftime. The 20th anniversary. 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
9: The Ohio State scoring drive powered by Honda, celebrating over 40 years of manufacturing right here in Ohio. 9 plays, 63 yards, 4:01 off the clock. So the Buckeyes pick up 10 yards on third down, settle for that 30-yard field goal, and Connor Hawkins puts it right between the uprights.
7: How about a hello to somebody that we all know, that we know that is listening tonight, driving home from Blacksburg, Virginia, where he was doing the Virginia Tech game, Tom Brenneman. We appreciate you tuning us in, Tom. Marcello Diametti will kick this one off for Ohio State, and Ryan Niblett's going to let it land in the end zone for a touchback. And the Longhorns are going to get the ball in their hands after their most impressive drive of the game.
9: Yeah, they'll go into a two-minute offense here, so they'll work the sidelines. They have one timeout left. They'll probably save that once they cross midfield. So let's see if Ohio State can apply some more pressure. They've already come up with 2 turnovers, a fumble recovery and an interception by Jalen McClain. That would look good right now.
7: Gianni Spadic has accounted for the only Texas points, a 37-yard field goal. We have a minute and 41 to play until halftime. 13-3, Ohio State leading. Empty backfield for quarterback Arch Manning. He's got 2 wide to the right and 3 wide to the left. First and 10 Texas from their own 25-yard line. Manning gets the snap. Now takes off running, going around the right side, eludes about 3 defenders, and is forced out of bounds right at about his own 26-yard line as Ohio State let him get loose, but finally forced him out of bounds. Devin Sanchez was over there to influence the play.
9: Yeah, Quay Wushaw missed that tackle there. He had an opportunity to get him right near that line of scrimmage. Of course, he didn't play last week, and getting his legs underneath him a little bit here.
7: 2nd and 5. Texas with the ball at their own 30-yard line. Another empty backfield for Arch Manning, and he's back to toss again. Manning with good time throws, and that ball's going to be caught. Receiver will be dumped by safety Earl Little at the 35-yard line. And it was Ryan Wingo with a catch, and that's going to move the sticks for Texas.
9: Yeah, so the clock will stop until they get the ball set. 1:29 to go, so Texas will get right back on that line of scrimmage.
7: Which is their own 35. Relique Brown, in the backfield. But Manning's going to throw middle of the field, fires, and it's caught by Cam Coleman at the 50-yard line. Coming off the right flank, Earl Little, safety, finally dropped him. Coleman with a catch that gives Texas another first down.
9: Yeah, ball started on the 25. Now they're already near midfield.
7: Yes, right at midfield. So Arch Manning's got something cooking here. Relique Brown in the backfield with him again. Manning gets the snap, looks to throw, looking right side, still looking, rolling to the right side. Throws, and he's going to chuck that out of bounds as his receiver, Coleman, was not open.
9: Good coverage down the field. Earl Little did a great job here. Devin Sanchez, Jalen McClain, all working on that side, all near Cam Coleman.
7: As we have a minute 10 left until halftime, by the way, Ohio State will get the ball to start the second half in the third quarter. 13-3, Buckeyes with a lead. Texas now looking at 2nd and 10 at the 50-yard line. 2 receivers flanked out wide to the left, single flanker Coleman to the right. Brown in the backfield with Manning, who's back to pass. Pressure coming on Manning. He fires, that ball flutters downfield, incomplete near the Ohio State 15, where it was thrown for Emmitt Mosley. But coverage was put back there by 2 defensive backs, McClain and Timmons, for Ohio State, bringing up a course in 3rd down.
9: Buckeyes only brought 4 guys there. Kenyatta Jackson was talking to the referee after that play. Hey, they're grabbing my shoulder pads, but there was no call there. So 3rd and 10, let's see if Matt Patricia decides to dial up some pressure here or just keep him in front.
7: Looked like there was a little pressure on that pass there. So third and 10, as you said, Jim, Texas is at their own 50-yard line with a minute four left until halftime. 13-3, Ohio State leading. Manning in the gun, Brown in the backfield with him. Manning receives the snap, but we got whistles to stop play, and we've got a penalty, and it looks like procedure against Texas.
9: I think you're right.
0: False start, offense number one, 5-yard penalty, still third down.
7: It was either procedure or traveling. Same signal.
9: First penalty of the ball game, I believe.
7: Is that
9: yes,
7: so?
9: It is.
7: Wow. So the clock at 1:04 here in the second quarter.
9: Kari Weidler in the ball game, number 34, had a big game in the opener.
7: Third and 15, Texas backed up now to their own 45-yard line. Arch Manning remains in the shotgun. Relique Brown tailback is to his left. Banning fumbles the snap, picks it back up, flags thrown. There was some movement on the line. Throws that pass incomplete to Winston on the right side, right around the Ohio State 44. But a penalty flag drop as it looked like Texas line maybe moved before
0: offside.
7: The snap.
0: Offside. Defense, oh. Number 34, in the neutral zone at the snap. 5-yard penalty. Still third down.
7: All right.
9: He's lined up over the center, so watch the ball, Kari. Yeah.
7: Kari Weidler.
9: Just talked about him. Gave him some praise. And
7: that's what happens.
9: Right. Now there's two penalties, Paul.
7: Yeah. Freshman from Gardena, California, so that'll now make it third and 10, Texas, with the ball back to where it previously was, the 50. Longhorns are going to have three wide to the left and a single flanker, Coleman, to the right. Relique Brown in the backfield with Arch Manning. Gets the snap. Manning back to throw from his own 40. Manning looks. Dumps it out. Brown, right side. 45 of Ohio State out of bounds of the 43. Linebacker Peyton Pierce forces him out.
9: They're going to be short. It's going to be fourth and about maybe two. Let's see where they put the chains.
7: And they're going to send more offensive players out to scrimmage with this ball. Fourth and two, as you said, Jim. Ball is at the 42 of Ohio State. With 54 seconds left until halftime. 13-3, Ohio State leading. Ryan Wingo comes wide to the right. Cam Coleman will join him on the right. Hollywood Smothers in the backfield with Arch Manning on fourth and two. Snap, handoff, Smothers going straight ahead. And it's given on a reverse to Wingo. Tripped up and stopped. Back at the Texas 44-yard line as Ohio State corner Jermaine Matthews sniffed it out on a reverse that was going right to left. And Matthews with a stop. And Ohio State will take over on downs in plus territory.
9: But when they had Coleman and Wingo over there on the right side, Ohio State kind of smelled that out. Like, hey, something's coming back. And they did. They went all the way from the right back on a jet sweep back to the left. Jermaine Matthews sitting there waiting to make a play, and they did. So Ohio State, with two timeouts left and 49 seconds, see if they can add some more points right before half.
7: That ball's going to be at the Texas 49-yard line for the Buckeyes, who lead at 13-3 with those 49 seconds you mentioned, Jim. So Ohio State will send Roberts and McCune wide to the right. Ennis and Smith wide left. Bo Jackson to the backfield with quarterback Julian Sayin. First and 10, Ohio State at the Texas 49-yard line. Snap to Sayin. Hands it off Bo Jackson. Jackson squirts ahead, and Jackson's cut down right at about maybe the Texas 44-yard line.
9: Ohio State picks up about 5-6 yards on that play. Make it second and four as they hurry up and get back to the line of scrimmage.
7: Justin Cryer with a stop. So, as you said, second and four. Buckeyes at the Texas 43. Sand is going to go on top. Look, short toss, middle of the field. Caught Bo Jackson swinging it wide to the left. Jackson with some room, and he makes it to about the 30 of Texas before he is knocked down right there, and the stop gets made by Kobe Black.
9: Close to first down. We have first down, so they're almost in field
0: goal
9: range.
0: Please reset the game clock to 22 seconds. 22 seconds.
7: So some additional time there.
0: Thank you.
7: And Ohio State will have it first and 10 at the 32 of Texas. Three wide to the right. Jeremiah Smith wide left. Bo Jackson in the backfield as Sayin gets the snap. Sayin, short toss comes out to the left side. Bo Jackson to the 20 of Texas, forced out of bounds. Shy of the 15-yard line as the Longhorns at safety Jelani McDonald force him out on the left side.
9: 14 seconds, they got three plays left. Take a couple shots here to the end zone. If you don't get it, settle for a field goal.
7: That ball's going to be marked at the Texas 19, where it's first and 10 for Ohio State. As you said, Jim, 14 seconds left. Smith and Ennis wide left. Robertson McCune wide right. Bo Jackson in the backfield next to Julian Sayin. Buckeyes at the Texas 19. Sayin looking all over after he receives the snap. Throws in the end zone. Caught by Jeremiah Smith for a touchdown on a 19-yard pass play. Julian Sayin to Jeremiah Smith in the air, and Ohio State's lead grows to 19-3.
9: Big drive there, and it all started by a stop by Jermaine Matthews. When Texas decided to go for it in midfield on a fourth and two, they get the stop. Ohio State comes up, put some successful plays together, and they ended with a Jeremiah Smith touchdown.
7: Fourth TD pass of the year for Sayan Smith with his third TD grab of the season. PAT unit on for point number 20. Dalton Riggs to snap, Joe McGuire to put it down, and Connor Hawkins will be the kicker, booting it here in his home state. With 10 seconds on the clock, Riggs snaps it, McGuire puts it down, Hawkins with a kick that goes right through the uprights, and it is a 20-3 Ohio State lead over Texas as the Buckeyes take advantage of, as you said, Jim, forcing a turnover on downs and starting a drive at the Texas 49.
9: Jeremiah Smith, what's that, his 30th reception, career reception, or TD?
7: For touchdown, you're right.
9: Ties him with Devin Smith for fourth all-time in Ohio State history. He's getting into it pretty good company. I think at the end of the year he'll have all those records. But outstanding drive by Ohio State. The Ohio State scoring drive powered by Honda, celebrating over 40 years of manufacturing right here in Ohio. Four plays, 49 yards, 39 seconds off the clock. So might want to kick this one in bounds to take a little time off that clock. Of course, Texas, one timeout left. They'd have to do almost a Hail Mary on their first play. So you don't want to give them up anything big here.
7: Well, how about a couple of big catches on the night for Jeremiah Smith? That one, but obviously one that kept the drive going.
9: Yeah, he's got six receptions for 110 yards.
7: And there, as you prescribed, Jim, a short kick by Diometti, and it's going to be fielded by Hollywood Smothers. Moving up the right side past the 10, gets to the 20, and he's going to be knocked down just past the 20-yard line. So Texas will have the ball with 5 seconds left until halftime, but Ohio State owns the lead right now. The Buckeyes 20, the Longhorns 3.
9: Got one play here. Let's see what they decide to do.
7: And 5 seconds, and not a second more.
0: Offside kicking team number 21. That 5-yard penalty is added to the end of the run. First and 10, Texas.
7: So the offside goes against Inky Jones or Turbo Rogers. They both wear the same number.
9: We've had some specialties or some penalties on special teams.
7: And Manning's going to take the snap, take a knee, and that's going to be the end of the half with Ohio State leading Texas here in Austin. 20-3. Stay tuned. Skip Mosley with our halftime show coming up next. 20-3. Buckeyes ahead of the Longhorns of the half. This is Buckeye football from Learfield.
1: 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How was the weekend?
2: Great. Battled gods, stopped an international cartel threat, then spent Sunday fighting supervillains. So, pretty calm, to be honest.
1: Wait, that happened?
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3: 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Ohio State up on Texas here at the half, 20-3 here in steamy Austin, joined for a few minutes by Athletic Director Ross Bjork. Quite the end of the first half.
5: Holy cow. You know, that ad was just by the Wexner Medical Center. I just threw my shoulder out with about 20 fist pumps after we scored that touchdown with Jeremiah. That was gifted to us. So, yeah, what a half. But, look, you know how it is. Like, we got to keep pouring it on. We get the ball in the second half. Coaches will adjust what they need to, but, man, our guys are playing inspired, so let's keep it rolling.
3: Ross, obviously a primetime game here in Austin. We know game times are all dictated by the television partners. The Big Ten partners had their drafts a week or so ago. We heard rumbles. Now, correct me if I'm wrong, that Fox picked up our game at Indiana, and obviously the Michigan game, CBS, the Oregon game, nothing officials on time, right. But we can presume what they're going to be. Fans in Columbus always clamoring for a night game at the Horseshoe. I guess,
5: man,
3: any birdie hints out there that you can share from what may be coming?
5: You know,
3: in the future?
5: I mean, look,
3: we won't tell anybody.
5: Yeah, Fox has the noon window. We know that they get the first pick. You know, pretty much every week. There's a couple weeks where they don't. You know, look, I think we hang on and win this game, then I think you might be looking at some maybe earlier night games than what we thought originally. Look, the Oregon game is going to be a massive game.
3: Sure.
5: I mean, you know, I know it says CBS. That was a report that was out there, but again, Fox has the noon window. So, look, the same thing applies. Whatever time we play, we need a packed house. You know, I tell you what, I want to give Buckeye Nation so much credit for last week. That was energetic. I know Ball State, right? I mean, the opponent. But the energy, you know, the Jim Tressel, Maurice Claret ringing the bell, Buckeye Nation showed up, and that was a big-time atmosphere. So we just need that every single, including next week against Kent State. It's big noon. Like, we just need to show up. But we are hoping for night game. We got, you know, black uniforms planned. We'll paint the end zones black. We'll have some cool stuff, but we got to have that night game soon.
3: I know that, again, we and I have had this conversation before. It's all in the TV partner's hands. But are you able to request?
5: We can. You know, like for the Maryland game, you know, we said, look, it's homecoming. We don't want a noon kickoff. So they actually gave us two slots right now, 3:30 or 8 o'clock. So that's a possibility where that could slide to a night game. So there's every now and then there's opportunity. We also don't want necessarily a night game really past the middle of November, right? That's a big deal for us. And so the latest that you'd look at is maybe the Northwestern game. Oregon's on November 7th, you know, Northwestern on the 14th. So those are the kind of things that we have input in. And then we just, look, we're the Buckeyes. We're going to draw the most. I don't know what this game's going to draw, you know, 15 to 20 million maybe. The Buckeyes are America's team. So,
3: speaking of requests, Ross, we're supposed to get the final men's basketball schedule maybe as soon as next week. I know there was a request prior to last year for a few more weekend home games.
5: Yeah.
3: Assume that's the desire again this season.
5: No doubt. And, you know, I think we accomplished that. Looking at the preliminary schedule that we saw the last couple weeks, I think we'll have a few more Saturday, Sunday games. Look, our schedule, Jake, give Jake credit.
3: Yeah.
5: You know, I think we're going to have a really good team this year. I think we're going to be a lot better. We're really long, but he's not afraid to schedule. Think about UConn, Vanderbilt. I mean, you know, we play Kansas, right, in New York City. So tons of upside for our basketball program.
3: Ohio State Athletic Director Ross Bjork, thanks for hoofing it over here to
5: the
3: other corner of the end zone. Okay?
5: Let's keep pouring it on and keep sweating here in Texas. All good. Go Bucks.
3: 20-3, Ohio State leads Texas here at the half. Up next, we will chat with Ohio State President Robbie Bellum-Conda as halftime activities continue here on the Ohio State Sports Network from Learfield.
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3: Again, halftime here in Austin, Ohio State 20, Texas 3. Skip Mossick joined at halftime now by Ohio State President Dr. Ravi Bellamkonda. Great to be with you again. Let's begin with your thoughts on how everything went for the opener last week.
8: Oh, it couldn't have gone better, Skip. It was a beautiful day. Our fans showed up. They always did. Our team looked strong. And it was special also because we had, it was senior day, and we had a chance to thank them for their work, as well as welcoming our alumni back and the alumni band and that whole thing. It's just very, very special. And, of course, we recognized Coach Tressel. And honoring him was just very, very special. And he represents some of the best of Ohio State. He wins. He does so with grace. And the service that he's done after his coaching career. It was just a very special day. Thank you.
3: Well, speaking of a special day, you were in Washington, D.C. last week to be a part of a major national announcement. Can you tell everybody about that?
8: Yes, Skip. So I tell people that we are a consequential university in the country. What we do at Ohio State matters. And the event I was at as a guest of the Vice President and Secretary Rubio and others in the State Department is about having a resurgence of manufacturing in our country, and states like Ohio leading that effort by creating more manufacturing jobs. There's an effort called the Foundry School. We're one of the 7 or 8 universities invited to lead that effort. And we have extraordinary strengths in that space. We have a facility called the Center for Design and Manufacturing Excellence, and you can think of it as a 45,000 square foot classroom for manufacturing. We have 150 companies, 150 undergrads working on company-donated equipment, doing projects for R&D projects for small and large companies. So by the time the graduates finish, the companies can hire them and their workforce ready. So just very special thing. And Ohio State is a leader not just in education, but in research as well as in other aspects of manufacturing. And I was delighted and honored to represent us and be at the table in this really important national security economic opportunity for our country, and to have Ohio State lead that effort as one of few in the country.
3: And as an engineer, I would guess that, you know, you're personally, you know, very excited about this new initiative.
8: I am. You know, I love the tinkerers of the world, and there's a certain joy in creating and building that as an engineer I know personally. And the other part about that is when we educate students, the beauty of building and giving them experiences of building early is it introduces the why early. You know, when I learned my engineering, it was a lot of theory, and I got to see the why much later. But the beauty of letting our students work with companies and engineers early is that they can see the why and why they need to learn all the theory and math that they got to learn. And once you know the why, your motivation to learn the stuff, the quantitative stuff, is a lot better.
3: Well, you know, and finally, you know, yesterday was the 25th anniversary of 9/11. I know you wanted to say a few words about that.
8: Yes, on a slightly more sober note, we all remember where each of us were at 9/11 25 years ago. And obviously, we have our own individual memories. And I want to express on behalf of the entire Ohio State community our deepest gratitude to all those who serve our country, our men and women in uniform, our first responders, and the people who put their lives on the line to keep us safe. We can't thank them enough. And it is important for us to remember and reflect And yeah, it's important on this occasion, and I appreciate your giving me the opportunity to thank all these folks.
3: It's Ohio State President Dr. Ravi Belamkanda. Thanks for joining us. As always, we'll see you back home at halftime for Kent State next week, okay?
8: Thank you, Skip. Go back.
3: Again, at the half, Ohio State 20, Texas 3. Up next, a quick check of your college football scoreboard. 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
3: Buckeyes lead Texas 20-3. 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Skip Mossick with a quick check of your college football scoreboard. Big Ten teams in action this evening. Halftime, Nebraska 35, Bowling Green nothing. Third quarter out in the Rose Bowl, UCLA 7, San Diego State nothing. Third quarter in Madison, Wisconsin up on Western Illinois 30-9. Third quarter, Iowa and Iowa State are knotted at 10 apiece. A couple of other games still in progress from teams around the state. Down in Athens, Ohio and Jacksonville State are in overtime, knotted at 24 apiece. Third quarter down in Cincinnati, Bearcats lead at home over Western Carolina 49-10. Ohio State 20, Texas 3. Paul and Jim Pack to preview the second half next. 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
7: 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Halftime here in Austin, it is 20-3. Ohio State leading Texas, Jim.
3: Yeah, here's some of the team stats. Ohio State, 240 total yards, 192 passing, 48 on the ground. Texas, 97 total yards, 60 yards passing, 37 yards on the ground. Individually for Ohio State, Bo Jackson at half, 11 carries for 36 yards. Jacoby Jackson, 3 carries for 12. One of those a TD. Julian Sain, 12 of 16 for 192 yards, 1 TD. Jeremiah Smith, leading receiver, 6 catches for 110 yards. Bo Jackson has 3 for 34 yards. Arch Manning, 7 of 14 for 60 yards, 1 interception. Hollywood Smothers, 8 carries for 38 yards. And her leading receiver has 2 catches, Ryan Wingo, for 22 yards.
7: 20-3 the score. Ohio State leading Texas to the half. Second half coming up. This is Buckeye football from Learfield.
0: Next. 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
4: Desperate, and we gotta throw the first punch just like we did in the first half.
5: Thanks, Coach, guys.
3: All right, and that first half punch came because of two turnovers. Jalen McClain forced a fumble that Jay Timmons recovered, and then McClain with an interception, and it set up Ohio's first 10 points of the game.
6: Yeah, I mean, I don't think anybody expected the game to start that way, but the defense came out aggressive and got those couple turnovers, and the offense was able to go out there and capitalize on those turnovers. And then, obviously, turnover on downs. Texas went for it on fourth and two, and Jermaine Matthews had a great play there and was able to get a tackle, sack, just a tackle for loss, I should say, on Wingo. And then, four plays later, Ohio State, gets a touchdown to Julian Say and to Jeremiah Smith, and boom, we got 20-0. But Earl Little had a heck of a first half. He ended up with seven tackles at half. That's, as we said, he's throwing his body around in there. And Raheem Biles out of Pickerington has six tackles, leading Texas at half.
3: Well, the Longhorns with a couple of streaks on the line here in their stadium. They won 10 in a row at home, and they won 3 in a row at home over ranked opponents. But certainly the turnovers have gotten them in Dutch, and their only points came on a field goal from Gianni Spedek from 37 yards out. Ohio State got that touchdown pass you mentioned. Julian Sand, 19 yards to Jeremiah Smith. Jacoby Jackson, an 8-yard TD run. And Connor Hawkins, a 26-yard field goal.
6: Yeah, and it's a situation here where Ohio State knew it was going to be a four-quarter game. They played two. They've done well the first two quarters. Now they got to go out there and finish. And good news is Ohio State's going to have the ball, and Texas is going to throw everything at them here in the second half. So they got to be ready to finish these last 30 minutes.
3: Brandon Ennis and Devin McCune are back deep for Ohio State to wait the kick from Gianni Spedek, one of the few Ohioans that are on the Texas roster, a senior from Chardon, Ohio. He had played at Memphis 13 games previously and has accounted for the only Longhorn points. Well, this big Texas crowd is probably in a little bit of a stunned state right now. They were whooped into a serious frenzy when this game started. Sun has gone. That's helped cool it down a little. Not much. The oven is still cooking. Gianni Spedek kicks it off for Texas, and Ohio State's going to let that land in the end zone. We mentioned it earlier, Legend Bay has not been out for any kick return opportunities for Ohio State. He has been out on a couple of scrimmage plays.
6: He'll get chances down the road.
3: He will.
6: Yep. This is a big time atmosphere. And
3: playing here in his home state.
6: He's only his second game. Just, he'll feel his way through it. But
3: absolutely,
6: he's got the ability to make big plays. So, as we said, Devin McHugh without a catcher in the first half, I think he's going to have a half here in the second.
3: That'll be interesting to watch. Another player from the state of Texas, Jacksonville, Texas, and he played at UTSA, which is Texas San Antonio. And boy, we love San Antonio. Remember that trip we had down there to the Alamo
6: Bowl? Oh, yeah.
3: Spent some memorable times in San Antonio. First and 10, Ohio State with the ball at their own 25-yard line. Brandon Ennis, Jeremiah Smith to go wide right. Nate Roberts, Devin McCune wide left. Bo Jackson to the backfield with quarterback Julian Sayin. First and 10, Ohio State from their own 25. Sayin in the shotgun. Gets the snap. Feeds Bo Jack. No, Saint. Yep, Jackson with it, running left side, and he'll score it all the way up to his own 34-yard line before Bo Jackson out of Cleveland gets tackled, and the Texas player who tackled him is slow to get up a little bit, and that looks like
7: time
3: that is Justin Cryer,
7: player injury.
3: Their linebacker, who made the stop, and he's down on his side, Justin Cryer.
6: Yeah, I don't know if
3: he transferred from Florida State.
6: He got something rolled up there in his lower body or what, but he is slow to get up. Colin Simmons wasn't out there for that first play, but I see him out on the field. He's healthy.
3: Yeah. That run for 9 yards for Bo Jackson now gives Ohio State a second and one with a ball at their own 34-yard line. And, boy, what would an early score for Ohio State do here?
6: Well, that put a lot of pressure on Texas. Obviously, they would have to kind of abandon the run.

0: running game and just put it in Arch's, you know, hands, and then he can kind of turn it loose. Matt Patricia can, you know, put some pressure on the quarterback and, you know, get some opportunities to make some plays. But, you know, Arch has the ability to make some of those plays. Just, you know, 50% there in the first half. And, again, credit Ohio State's defense for getting that done. But, as we said, it's, you know, four-quarter game. Can't get too high after 30 minutes.
1: Second and two. Ohio State with the ball at their own 33. Cryer, a senior out of Katy, Texas, has helped off the field. So Ohio State needing two more yards to move the chains. Boy, a lot of huddling as of late. I know there was more of it last year, Jim. We were used to no huddles. It was almost a shock when they huddled.
0: Yeah.
1: Out of the huddle they come. As Christian and Ennis and McCune go wide right, Smith wide left. Bo Jackson behind Julian Sayen, who will get under center Carson Hinsman. Second and two. Buckeyes of their own 34-yard line. Sayen gets the snap, feeds Bo Jackson, going straight ahead, skips left, moves right, and he's got room, dancing his way up to the 45 on his own side of the field before finally being stopped by corner Cade Phillips, and it's a first-down pickup presented by Kroger.
0: Well, that's one benefit of sending the end zone, to see those jump cuts that Bo Jackson able displayed there, and excellent run there. Started to his left, cut it back to his right, and picked up the first.
1: At the 33 on Ohio State's side of the field on that run by Bo Jackson, who's off the left hip of quarterback Julian Sayen. And Sayen throws on the left side. Jeremiah Smith behind blockers. He turns it to the 50 and is forced out of bounds around the 40 of Texas as Jeremiah Smith was shot out of a cannon before he moved that way in linebacker. Brad Spence forced him out of bounds. That'll move the chains again for another first down.
0: Well, catch number 7 now for Jeremiah Smith. You know, there's been some talk before this game that Texas has done a good job on him. I don't know, 7 catches over 100 yards.
1: That's one more than he had against him last year, and he only had one catch in the Cotton Bowl against him a couple of years ago.
0: Yeah, Carnell Tate came up.
1: He sure did. First and 10, Ohio State of the Texas 45, 20-3. Buckeyes leading early third quarter. Chris Henry Jr. slot right, and Julian Sand gets a high snap, hands it off Bo Jackson, going up the middle, nothing there. Jackson will spin and get maybe to the 44, maybe. Jelani McDonald, safety, one of the defenders who helped bring Bo Jackson down.
0: Looks like they're going to give a gain of 3 on that play. Again, it didn't look like much, but that's what good backs do. When there's not much there, they make something positive happen. And I think that's a little bit more than 3, to be honest
1: with you. Well, the scoreboard is second and 7 with the ball to 42 of Texas. Sayen out of the gun with the ball. Sayen looking. Pressure coming. Heaves that one down the left side and threw it out of bounds. With some heat coming on, he sailed that either well past Bo Jackson or under through Nate Roberts.
0: Yeah, I think he felt the pressure coming and just decided to duck it and chuck it, get it out of bounds. You know, don't take a negative play here with a sack. So Ohio State has to convert here on third down. They were 5 of 8 in the first half.
1: Third and 7 at the Texas 42. 12:42 in the third quarter clock. 20-3, Buckeyes leading. Brandon Ennis breaks wide to the right. So far to the right, he went to the bench, to the sideline. Wide to the right are Brock Boyd and Jeremiah Smith. Wide to the left, Devin McCune. Tight end Roberts on the left side of the line. Bo Jackson in the backfield with Sayen. Third and 7, Buckeyes of the Texas 42. Carson Hinsman snaps it to Julian Sayen. Sayen looks, cranks the arm, dumps it left side. Bo Jackson gets to the 40 of Texas. Taken out of bounds right there at about the 40. Maybe the Longhorn 39-yard line as Cryer, the linebacker, who was banged up earlier, came in to make that play, so it's fourth down. And Ohio State is going to send in Joe McGuire to punt.
0: Yep. A little bit too far for a field goal attempt with the ball in the 39. 49, that'd be a 56-yarder, so they're going to see if they can pin him back. Let the defense go and play football.
1: Averaged 41 yards in 3 attempts last week. The senior out of Australia, Ryan Niblett, is back deep for Texas. The snap will come from the Texas 40 from Dalton Riggs. Gets it back to McGuire, and he's going to hit the punt from right around the 50. Niblett is going to wave for a fair catch and make it around the 14 of Texas. And that's where the Longhorns will have the ball. East Buckeye defensive third down. 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Timeout, 11:55 to play third quarter here in Austin. 20-3, Ohio State leads Texas. This is Buckeye football from Learfield.
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1: Buckeye fans, Andrel is an official sponsor of Ohio State athletics. Their mission is to transform U.S. military capabilities through advanced technology. We have 11:55 to play in the third quarter here on Austin. Where's Craig Way called it ATX. It is 20-3, Ohio State leading Texas.
0: And they dimmed the lights, and people got their cell phone lights out, waving those in the air.
1: Yeah, quite a display here.
0: Yeah, it is.
1: Of course, this is Darrell K. Royal Stadium, more than 100,000 on hand. It is certainly one of the more scenic college atmospheres to fans to attend, and you know there are quite a few Ohio State fans that work their way down this way.
0: Well, down 7 points, does Texas go into kind of a hurry-up offense here? Obviously they got to make up some points, so defense has to be ready for a little bit of everything. And they substituted a lot in the first half. We'll see if that kind of slows down for a little bit for Ohio State, depending how fresh they feel that those guys are. But right now they got Kenyatta Jackson out there, James Smith, John Walker, and Edric Houston. So they're playing really with three defensive tackles and then a defensive end in Kenyatta Jackson.
1: First and 10, Texas at their own 13. Arch Manning, who's undefeated as a starter here at home, 9-0. He'll get under his center, Connor Robertson, to receive the snap. Hollywood Smothers behind him at tailback. Manning's going to throw. Looks and fires middle of the field and is caught. Smothers, who withers his way upfield. Finally, linebacker Peyton Pierce will drop him right around the Texas 28-yard line. So Smothers, the junior from Charlotte, North Carolina, gives Texas a first down on the catch out of the backfield.
0: Yeah, gain of 14 yards there. So they did the play action. They faked the handoff to Smothers. Smothers goes right through the middle of the defense, settles down, and Arch hits him with a completion.
1: Ball at the Texas 27-yard line for the Longhorns with 11:25 to play here in the third quarter. Manning out of the shotgun, hands it off Smothers again, and he is tripped up and stopped. Safety Earl Little took his feet out from under him, and he landed at about his own 35-yard line. Earl Little's had a night.
0: Gaining, that's 8 tackles now for Earl Little. So, yeah, he has had a heck of a night. He's been very involved in the defense. Now, you like to get your linebackers to have a few of those tackles so it doesn't get that deep into the safety level.
1: Second and 3. Texas at their own 33-yard line. Smothers out. Relik Brown in at tailback. He'll be behind Manning in a pistol. Receivers right and left. Now one of them, Wingo, will motion through the backfield. And Manning screens the left side to Wingo. Catches, and he's going to be thrown down right at the 30-yard line. Devin Sanchez, cornerback from Houston, Texas, makes that stop to bring up a Corson third down.
0: That'll be a tackle for loss, I believe. They're going to lose 3 or 4 yards on that play. Excellent job by Devin Sanchez. He was right in the hip pocket of Ryan Wingo. As soon as he caught the ball, he took him down.
1: So, as you said, Jim, 3rd and 7. Texas with the ball to their own 30-yard line. Wingo is one of three that come wide to the right. Cam Coleman wide left. Relik Brown in the backfield with Manning on third down. And Arch Manning looking to throw, plants his feet, fires down the middle of the field, and he misses his target. Mosley coming across the middle from the left flank, just past the 50 where safety Jalen McLean was covering, and the Longhorns will have to punt.
0: Yeah, they'll force a punt here. Great job by the defense. Gave up a first down, kind of regrouped, got that tackle for loss there by Devin Chantez, got him backed up a little bit, and Arch Manning overthrew that pass. So this will be the second punt of the ball game for Texas.
1: And for Mac Shimuto, senior from Daytona Beach and a transfer from Florida State. Brandon Innes is back near the Ohio State 25. Long snapper for Texas is Trey Dubuck. And he's at the 30 to snap. It's a low snap, but Shimuto will put the right foot into it and a high-hanging putt. Innes will field it coming left side, gets to his own 28, and that's where he has wrestled down at his own 28-yard line. Texas gets the coverage made by Warren Roberson. Buckeye football is brought to you in part by Encova Insurance. 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Encova, proud sponsor of Ohio State Athletics. Timeout with, that clock says there are 10 minutes exactly left in the game. Ohio State 20, Texas 3. This is Buckeye football from Learfield.
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11: Texas tight end Nick Townsend was down on his back for about 30 seconds. He was able to be walked off the field while moving gingerly. This is an important possession for Ohio's offense. O-line coach said he was, this, you gotta go. They gotta go, guys.
1: 27-yard line on the Ohio State side of the field is where the Buckeyes have this ball after the punt. Trying to grind down more time here in the third quarter and give what would be an impressive road win, but as you said, Jim, a lot of time left.
0: Yeah, it was a 43-yard punt, you know, maybe a yard return on that one. So Buckeyes have the ball, get a couple first downs here, see if they can get in field goal range, and then maybe take a shot at the end zone.
1: Jeremiah Smith wide left, three tight ends wide right. Bo Jackson in the backfield, first down Ohio State at their own 34-yard line. Sand under center, Carson Hinsman gets the snap, takes a handoff, pivots to the left, and then just throws it in the ground as he had a defender, and it was Cryer, the linebacker, who came from the right side right into the grill of Julian Sand.
0: Yeah, I think they had either Mason Williams or Bennett Christian trying to block Cryer there, but Cryer went right through that block, got in Julian Sand's face, kind of blew it up. Julian recognized he was under pressure there and just threw it away.
1: Justin Cryer, who a few series ago went off injured, but he influenced that play to make it 2nd and 10, Ohio State, at their own 27. Innes, Robertson, Smith wide right. McCune wide left. Jacoby Jackson in the backfield, a tailback to the left of Julian Sand. 2nd and 10, Buckeyes of their own 27. leading 20-3 here at Texas. Sand in the gun with a snap. Sand looking to fling it. Pressure coming. Middle of the field. Throws incomplete. Jeremiah Smith coming across the right flank. Couldn't cradle it in from about the 28-yard line.
0: Kind of lucky on that one because Julian let that fly. He felt the pressure coming up right up the middle. Had to get rid of the football. And just luckily, Jeremiah Smith got a hand on it to knock that down.
1: So to be 3rd and 10, Ohio State at their own 27-yard line. Moving from what would be right to left. Brandon Innes, Devin McCune will go wide to the right. Coming wide to the left, Jeremiah Smith. Tight end Roberts, right side of the line. Jacoby Jackson to the backfield to the left of quarterback Julian Sand. 3rd and 10, Buckeyes of their own 27, leading 20-3. Snap to Sand. Pressure coming. Sand in trouble. Guns that deep down the left side, Jeremiah Smith. And he's got it at the Texas 30 where he is knocked down. Jeremiah Smith grabbed a prayer pass that landed down in his hands with defensive back Warren Roberson guarding him, and Julian Sand heaved that with heat coming, and the Buckeyes get deep in Longhorn territory.
0: It was like a Hail Mary. You're right. He came up with a big play there and felt the pressure coming. They sent the house. Julian Sand hung in the pocket, looked number 4's way, and just chucked it up in the air. And usually good things happen when you throw to Jeremiah Smith, and that time it did.
1: The good thing got him to the Texas 30-yard line with a fresh set of downs. Bo Jackson in a tailback to the right of Sand, who's in a shotgun. Sand calling for the football. He's got it, and he hands it Bo Jackson. Spinning and goes down right at about the 30-yard line and bringing him to the ground, defensive end Lance Jackson of Texas.
0: That catch was for 43 yards.
1: And we had a little shoving, late shoving at the end of the play. No flags, no continuance of the nastiness.
0: 8 catches for 164 yards from Jeremiah Smith, and several of those have come on 3rd down, big plays.
1: 2nd and 10, Ohio State at the 30 of Texas. Chris Henry and Brandon Innes wide right. Nate Roberts, Devin McCune wide left. Jacoby Jackson in the backfield with quarterback Julian Sands. 2nd and 10, Ohio State at the 30 of Texas. Carson Hinsman snaps it. Sand will hand it to Jacoby. No, he throws down the middle of the field and overthrew Brandon McEwen right around the 10-yard line coming off the left flank. And if he had got it, he was going to take it to the house.
0: Yeah, Devin McEwen would have come up with a big play there if he could have connected on that one. But felt a little bit of the pass rush. Probably got rid of it before he wanted to. So here we are again on 3rd and 10.
1: At the Texas 30. Brock Boyd comes in as a receiver. Young man also from the state of Texas. He and Brandon Innes will go wide to the right. Jeremiah Smith wide left. Jacoby Jackson a tailback next to Sand and a gun. 3rd and 10, Ohio State at the Texas 30 with 8:20 to play, 3rd quarter. Now Julian Sand out of the shotgun, surveys the defense, raises his right foot, gets the snap, back to pass Sand. Sand with some protection, throws. That one is knocked incomplete. Through for Jeremiah Smith around the 15, but Raheem Biles, linebacker, was back there to bother the pass. It'd be 4th down, and we would guess a field goal try.
0: Yeah, surprised they went that way because they basically had 3 guys on Jeremiah Smith there. They were not going to let him come up and make a big play. Julian went that way, and Jeremiah couldn't come up with a catch.
1: So Connor Hawkins, who's hit his first 2 field goals in his Ohio State career, will be out to attempt, looks like it's going to be a
0: 47-yard maybe?
1: I think you're right, 47-yard. Dalton Riggs to snap. Joe McGuire to put it down. Ball snap, put down, kicked by Hawkins. In the air toward the uprights, and he connects for 3 more points on a field goal of 47 yards to increase Ohio State's lead to 23-3 over Texas. Buckeye fans, for 95 years, Giant Eagle has brought you the freshest and best because it matters. Giant Eagle is a proud sponsor of Ohio State Athletics. Timeout. With the score 23-3, Ohio State leading Texas 8:09 to play 3rd quarter. This is Buckeye football from Learfield.
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0: The Ohio State scoring drive powered by Honda celebrating over 40 years of manufacturing right here in Ohio. Seven plays, 43 yards, took 151 off the clock. I would have liked that to be like a seven-minute drive.
1: Would have been nice, but hey.
0: We'll take it.
1: Would like Devin McCune to cut that ball, got in the end zone for a touchdown.
0: Yeah, he just...
1: But how about Connor Hawkins, 3-for-3, his first field goal prize as an Ohio State kicker?
0: Yeah, we'll take that. Just keep putting him through the uprights, and we'll love you.
1: Playing right here in his home state, 20 miles up the road. Connor Hawkins, a Baylor transfer, is from Liberty Hills, Texas, where he played for the Liberty Hills Panthers.
0: Got some people wondering if we have air conditioning in our booth.
1: No. We have a fan blowing hot air around.
0: We already discussed it. We're going to shower after the game.
1: Oh, you know it. Can't even stand and be next to myself. Marcello Diametti to kick it off for Ohio State, who leads it 23-3 here in the third quarter. His kickoff is high and deep, and it'll land in the end zone for a touchback. So the Texas offense, which has really had trouble getting going, they're only scoring tonight at Gianni Spetic, 37-yard field goal, and that is it. They've also been hampered by two turnovers and one stoppage on downs.
0: Yeah, Buckeye defense, Matt Patricia, his staff have done a great job preparing this defense. Now they got to go out there and finish this game.
1: First and 10, Texas at their own 25-yard line. Cam Coleman is wide to the left, two receivers. Wingo and Mosley wide right with Relique Brown in the backfield next to quarterback Arch Manning, who receives the snap. Manning back to pass, plants his feet, screens at left side, and the ball carrier is going to be dumped right at about the 25-yard line. Peyton Pierce stops Relique Brown, who caught that coming out of the backfield.
0: Yeah, Devin Sanchez there helping out. And Kenyatta Jackson getting out there making some plays. They've had Kenyatta lined up wide a lot.
1: And that's second and 10, Texas at the 25, so no gain on that catch by Brown. Manning with a snap. Hands it Brown going left side, and he finds more problems trying to go left side, and he stopped right around the 23-yard line with a trio of Buckeyes there to harass him. Looked like Earl Little was one of them to help bring that play to an end. I think Edric Houston was involved in that. It brings up a course and third down.
0: Earl Little's been all over this field for three quarters.
1: He sure has. Third and 9, Texas at their own 26. They're going to have Mosley and Wingo wide right, Coleman wide left. Relique Brown at tailback next to Arch Manning. Third and 9, Texas to their own 26. Manning wants to go on top with some pressure coming. Manning screens it left side, and it is dropped. That ball was dropped by Emory Winston, the tight end, coming up to make a play on him. was Jay Timmons, defensive back, but Emery Winston couldn't hang on to it. It hit him in a bad place, right in the hands, and it'll be fourth down. Texas has to punt.
0: Longhorn fans aren't happy with that series. Punt, number three.
1: Yes, four, Max Shimuto. And Ohio State will have Brandon Innes in his Blocko white jersey back to await the punt. Long snapper is Trey DeBuck. And he is set to snap it from the Texas 26-yard line. Some late personnel coming on for Texas on their punt unit. On fourth down, nine to go. Snap from DeBuck comes in their 26. Shimuto puts it in the air. The right foot, Brandon Innes drifting to his left around his 30. Waves four. And he's going to let that bounce. It'll check up and take an Ohio State bounce right around the 39-yard line. That's where the Longhorns will down it. 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
0: Ball on the 38-yard line. So good field position for this drive for Ohio State. Let's see if they can take some time off the clock here and get a TD.
1: Doctor would order that up nicely. 8:09 to play third quarter, 23-3. Ohio State leading here at Texas. Devin McCune wide to the left. Jeremiah Smith, Phillip Bell wide right. Tight end Bennett Christian motioning to the end of the line to the left. Julian Sand under center. Jacoby Jackson, who has scored a rushing touchdown, is a tailback. Sand receives the snap, hands it for Jacoby Jackson going to the right side, and nothing doing as he's taken down right at about the 40. And Texas was able to get a defender in there to wrap him up. Ian Giffrard, defensive lineman.
0: Yeah, Luke Montgomery working against Jabbar there. If he had a better cutoff, they would have got some few more yards on that play. So you got to keep working on our backside cutoffs here if we're going to run that zone front side.
1: Philip Daniels and Austin Saravold were a little slow to get up there, but they are up.
0: Yeah, they had the pile kind of fall in the back of their legs here.
1: Second and nine, Ohio State at their own 39-yard line. 6:16 and counting third quarter, 23-3 Buckeyes. McCune wide right. Bell and Smith wide left. Jacoby Jackson, a tailback, as Sand gets the snap. Sand will throw on the right side, and it is incomplete to Devin McCune as he got loose down the right side at the Texas 40, but he couldn't snag it, and he had defensive back Cade Phillips stalking him.
0: Yeah, they're trying to get him to make a play, aren't they? They've worked Jeremiah so much that they knew that there's got to be some coverage shifted his way, and trying to get one to the backside there with Jeremiah lined up to the left.
1: So third and nine, Ohio State at their own 39. Brock Boyd will go wide to the right, coming wide to the left, Phillip Bell and Jeremiah Smith, as well as Jacoby Jackson, who now comes into the backfield next to Sand. Third and nine, Buckeyes at their own 39, leading 23-3 in the third quarter. Sand's going to pull the trigger, looks and shoots that up the left side, and it is caught by Phillip Bell right near the 50, but the officials say he went out of bounds. Phillip Bell, as he drew some coverage over there, trying to chase that ball down with Grayson Littleton, defensive back, covering him.
0: Well, I thought he had that in bounds, but I guess he maybe didn't have control of that football. So Ohio State, three and out, will punt the ball away.
1: Yes, they will. Nice effort by Phillip Bell to try and get to that down the left sideline. So Joe McGuire, senior out of Australia, to punt. Ryan Niblett back deep for Texas. McGuire is at his own 24 to wait the snap from Dalton Riggs. Signals being given all over the place. Snap comes shoulder high, pressure coming, and McGuire unleashes the punt. Niblett backing up near his 10, makes the grab, fumbles the football, but then it's recovered. Now it looks like an Ohio State player may have it right around the 9-yard line, but one of the Texas players was there, and the Longhorns recover it, and I think that was Cade Phillips who saved Ryan Niblett from some embarrassment as that ball squirted loose. And for every Buckeye touchdown scored this season, the Heartland Bank Community Foundation will make a donation to the USO of Central and Southern Ohio, benefiting our active duty military personnel and their families. For more information or to support our troops, go to usocso.org and be the force behind the forces.
0: Ooh. Well, that's a good punt.
1: Very.
0: Punt down to the 9-yard line, so good coverage. That was a 50-yard punt for Joe McGuire.
1: So Texas, first and 10, as you said, Jim, at their own 9-yard line. Hollywood Smothers, a tailback. He's in the backfield next to quarterback Arch Manning, who's got three wide to the left, and Manning looking that way. Now looks middle of the field. Manning takes off running left side. Manning with some room. He gets out to near the 15, and he's forced out of bounds. Hit in play, but goes out as Timmons, defensive back, made contact with him. That drew some oohs and ahs, but just past the 20-yard line or right at the 20-yard line
20: for a defensive player's helmet
1: is where Arch Manning took off running. And this is a guy that had like a 67-yard TD run a couple of years ago.
0: Yeah, Timmons' helmet went off, so he's going to have to sit out a play.
1: So it'll be first
0: first down.
1: First and 10 for Texas. And Manning gets the snap. Looking to throw again is Arch Manning. Looking still. Manning in trouble. Rolling out to his right. Manning still sliding to his right around his 20. Manning keeps it, and he steps out of bounds just shy of his 25 as Devin Sanchez was over there forcing him out of bounds.
0: Boy, it looked like a hold there on the right tackle, but no call. Looked like he was working against Christian Allegro there as he's trying to pull away.
1: Thought the same thing. So Texas will look at second and two with a ball to their own 27-yard line. As we near the five-minute mark of the third quarter, 23-3, Ohio State leading. Cam Coleman will go wide to the left for Texas. Ryan Wingo wide right. Two in the backfield, Smothers and Brown, surrounding quarterback Arch Manning, who gets the snap. Hands it for Smothers going straight ahead, and Smothers is going to be knocked down right at about the 30 or 31. Defensive end Kenyatta Jackson was the first to grab him for Ohio State, and that's going to be enough, it looks like, as they start to move the chains and give Texas the first down.
0: Yeah, James Smith also got a chance to help out on that tackle there, playing some defensive tackle, working over the right guard.
1: Texas with the ball at their own 30-yard line. Manning gets him on the ball in the hurry. Hollywood Smothers is in the backfield off his right-hand hip, as is Relique Brown off his left hip. Now Smothers motions out to the left. Manning looking left. Still looking left. Screens the left side, Relique Brown, and he's going to be blown up. Couple of Buckeyes right there to get him. The first one was linebacker Riley Pettijohn. The other was cornerback Jermaine Matthews.
0: Boy, every screen that they've tried to set up outside, it just has been negative yardage. Ohio State's defensive backs have been all over that play, and obviously a linebacker there, and Riley Pettijohn was able to get out there and contribute to make that play.
1: From McKinney, Texas, Riley Pettijohn, who had a fumble recovery for a touchdown last year. Now second and 15, Texas at their own 25-yard line. As the clock is less than 4 minutes to play in the third quarter, Manning looking to toss. Pressure coming. He heaves that one deep down the middle of the field, and it is incomplete. We'll get a penalty flag thrown as that ball was thrown deep for Bishop, the intended receiver, who was covered by Devin Sanchez, corner. But Jermaine Bishop couldn't
3: pass
1: get to
3: interference.
1: It.
3: Defense number six, 15-yard penalty from the previous spot. Automatic first down.
1: So a game that hasn't had a lot of yellow flags. This one comes, and it gets Texas off the hook.
0: Yeah, and not a bad call there, right? I mean, you got to go out there. That could have been a touchdown if you don't grab him there. So give up the 15. Don't give up the TD.
1: So that's going to get Texas the football at their own 40-yard line with 3:42 to play here in the third quarter, 23-3, Ohio State leading. Arch Manning with a snap, hands it off. Smothers going straight ahead, then spins to the left, and he runs into a bunch of white shirts. Jumping in there was Kenyatta Jackson to help knock him down, defensive end.
0: How about so far, Kenyatta's been playing a pretty good game.
1: Sure has. And
0: he's got a sack in this game. He's been steady, making some tackles behind the line of scrimmage. Got to keep up that work by number two.
1: And they're going to put that ball right at the line of scrimmage, the Texas 40. It is 3:17 and counting as well on the clock. Second and 10, Texas at their own 40-yard line. Longhorns are going to have Mosley and Coleman wide to the right, Wingo wide left. No, it's Bishop, excuse me, wide left. Smothers in the backfield with Manning. Who's going to toss? Manning looking. Looked right, looked left, throws left on the screen. And the receiver to the 40 and down at his own 41. As Jermaine Matthews drops the receiver who caught that little flip pass out of the left side, Smothers. So minimal gain.
0: Yana Jackson again getting out there to help out on that play. He's been all over this field, and we need his leadership. He's a captain, came back for his fifth year. Need to have in big games. He needs to come up big, and got to do it one more time here.
1: Third and 8, Texas at their own 42-yard line. 2x2 receivers right and left for Arch Manning, who's got Smothers in the backfield with him. Manning back to pass. Good protection for Manning. Manning now in trouble. Grabs, spins off one defender, but another giving chase. He throws the pass incomplete up the left side as he just sailed that over the head of Smothers. But there was a couple of Ohio State defenders. One of them was defensive end Kari Wilder back there wreaking havoc.
0: That's what I was going to say. That's who was doing it. Number 34, Kari Wilder was able to work against the center, the right guard. He did a spin move there and was able to come out and make a play. They're going for
1: They're going for it, Jim, on 4th and 8 from their own 42-yard line. At least for the moment they are. Three wide to the right, single flanker to the left for Arch Manning, who's got Relique Brown in the backfield with him. 4th and 8, Texas at their own 42. With 2:21 to play third quarter, Buckeyes a 23-3 lead. Texas taking their dear sweet time. Now Arch Manning in the gun. Gets the snap. Manning back to pass. Manning looks, being chased by Wilder. Still chasing him. Wilder. Manning throws. And it is caught by Amari Watson moving up the middle of the field. And he is tackled at the Texas 46-yard line. And that's going to be enough to get the Longhorns the first down.
2: Yeah, gutsy call there by Steve Sarkisian and his staff there. Decided to go for it on 4th and 8. And Arch Manning bailed him out on that play.
1: He sure did. Kari Wilder nearly got to him. But that stop ends up being made by Timmons. So Texas, another first down. And Manning will throw up the left seam where it is caught. Receiver eludes one defender. And then finally another. Bo Atkinson knocks down Emory Watson right around the Ohio State 26. And the tight end with another catch and another first down for the Longhorns.
2: Yeah, Buckeyes got to regroup. Get some fresh bodies in there. Minute two big half. Plays.
1: Yep, minute and a half to play third quarter. Texas first down at the Ohio State 27. They were speeding things up. Now they've slowed things down. Texas getting set now to try and do some more damage. Dalen McCutcheon is in as a receiver. First time we've seen him out there. Manning in a pistol. Now the back behind him will shift to his left for Leek Brown. Longhorns of the Ohio State 27. Quick toss left side through the hands of Winston and incomplete. Out near the Ohio State 26. Went to the well one too often.
2: Yeah. Emory put a little Winston. Bit too much on that one.
1: Yeah.
2: He threw a fastball and he just needed to kind of lob it out there because he was wide open
1: he
2: on
1: sure
2: that play.
1: Was. Emory Winston was. So, Texas looks at 2nd and 10 at the Ohio State 27 with a little more than a minute to play, third quarter. 23-3, Buckeyes leading. Wingo, Mosley, and Shannon wide to the right. Coleman wide left in the backfield. Brown next to Peyton, to Arch Manning. Of course, I have to keep saying Peyton Manning. Second down from the Ohio State 27. Manning now rolling out to the left side. Squares his shoulders, fakes, but Kenyatta Jackson will tackle him around the Ohio State 26-yard line.
2: Inbounds, clock will run.
1: And it brings up a course in third down. And the clock runs to a minute, but it stops. Now it's moving with a minute to play, third quarter.
2: Well, it's going to run no matter what, even if he does go out of bounds.
1: Yep.
2: But still, you want to take as much time off this clock as you can.
1: So it'll be 3rd and 8, Texas, at the Ohio State 25-yard line. Cam Coleman out wide to the left. Ryan Wingo and Emmett Mosley wide right. Now Mosley motioning to the left. Two men in the backfield. Arch Manning who's back to pass again. Manning a look, shoots that up the left side. Caught at the Ohio State 20. And the receiver fumbles the football, and Ohio State's recovered it. It was forced by Peyton Pierce, it looks like. And Ohio State looks down. They're going to say Texas has now come up with the football. And it was Coleman who came up with it.
2: Wow. Loose with that football there. It was on the ground for a second, but Ohio State couldn't come up with that play. It's going to be a first down for Texas.
1: I think it was Mosley who had the catch, and Texas gets the first down to the Ohio State 12-yard line. Longhorns get on the ball. Peyton Manning will work under a center. Get the snap, back to throw, rolls to his right. Peyton Manning, Arch Manning, excuse me for saying that. Manning takes off running, and Bo Atkinson's going to drag him down right at about the Ohio State 3. As Arch Manning rolled to his right, and he found some room to move. And the third quarter is going to come to an end here in Austin. Timeout. Of course, they're going the other way. And our score is 23-3, Ohio State leading Texas. This is Buckeye football from Learfield.
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23: 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Battled gods, stopped an international cartel threat, then spent Sunday fighting supervillains. 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
5: 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Nebraska rolling at home over Bowling Green, 49-7. Out in Pasadena, UCLA 28, San Diego State 10. They're in the fourth, also fourth quarter. Up in Madison, Wisconsin 36, Western Illinois 9. Fourth quarter, Iowa State leads at Iowa 13-10. Top 25, fourth quarter, Tennessee 31, Georgia Tech 17. This just went final. Houston blows out Southern 77-6. Fourth quarter, LSU leads at home over Louisiana Tech 31-7. Texas Tech up. They are now tied with Oregon State. Texas Tech and Oregon State knotted at 21, late third quarter there. Fourth quarter, Ole Miss 27, Charlotte 6. Ohio State 23, Texas 3 as we head to the fourth with the voice of the Buckeyes, Paul Keels.
1: You still have any of that monkey butt powder?
5: We need it all, and hang on, Sloopy.
1: Oh, we got that from our good friends at WNXT, our affiliate in Portsmouth. Rick Maney and the late Roger Gray provided us with that. And as hot and as muggy and as nasty as it is, we could use some of that monkey butt powder.
2: It is sticky.
1: Very. But right now, Ohio State sticking with a lead, 23-3 over Texas. But the Longhorns have their best threat for a touchdown of the night going.
2: Yeah, and they went for it on fourth and eight, got that conversion. Arch did done a little bit with, obviously a lot with his arm, but a little bit with his feet on this drive.
1: So they are looking at second and one deep in Ohio State territory. And ball is put at the Ohio State 3-yard line. Arch Manning in the shotgun. Hollywood Smothers, tailback is off his left hip. Three wide to the right now, one of them motioning to the left. Manning gets the snap. Manning hands to Smothers, and he's going to be piled up and stopped shy of the goal line, right at about maybe the line of scrimmage, the 3-yard line. Jalen McClain, one of the first to get in there. Also, Ohio State got some penetration from Edric Houston, and it'll bring up a course and third down as the defensive lineman to help make that stop.
2: Yeah, I think 96, Edric Houston did a good job battling against the interior of the Texas offensive line, pushing through that and making a nice play.
1: So third and one, Texas at the Ohio State 3. Wingo and Coleman wide left. Smothers behind Manning in a pistol set. Two tight ends on the left side of the line. And Manning awaits the snap, gets it. Takes the handoff, lobs it into the left corner of the end zone, caught. Touchdown, Texas. That ball was grabbed in the left corner of the end zone. I believe that was Ryan Wingo. Yes, it was. As he went into the left corner and grabbed that as he was being covered by Devin Sanchez. And Texas gets their first touchdown of the night. It changes the score. It is 23 for Ohio State, 9 for the Longhorns.
2: Yeah, they put together a good drive there. Their back's against the wall. They needed to come up with some plays. And, you know, drive that started all the way in their 9-yard line, they were able to take it right down the field. Obviously, you have a defensive pass interference on that play, a 4th-and-8 conversion.
1: And the PAT unit on. Gianni Spedek will kick that one up, and it is good. So Texas gets into double figures. It is 23-10. Ohio State leading the Longhorns early in the fourth quarter with 14:19 on the clock.
2: Yeah, now Ohio State's going to get the ball back, and they need to put together a long, sustained drive. Move the ball down the field. And obviously, Jeremiah Smith has done a good job. Let's go down to our sidelines with Tyler Danberg.
6: Well, Jim, how does Ohio State answer that touchdown drive? That's the question. Well, as Julian said, he went up the sideline. He handshook and high-fived every one of his offensive teammates, saying, next drive, we're scoring.
1: Well, for Arch Manning, that is his fifth touchdown pass of the young season. Ryan Wingo with his second scoring catch of the year. So they get it from short yardage in their most impressive drive of the night. And the score is 23-10 favor Ohio State.
2: Yeah, and the fans are back into it. It's going to be loud on this drive.
1: Brandon Ennis is back deep with Devin McEwen as Gianni Spedek will kick it off for Texas. Puts his right foot into it and drives that one deep into the end zone. 23-10, Ohio State with the lead.
2: Well, see if they can run the ball, be a little bit more effective. Ohio State, so far in this game, has 71 yards rushing, 2.7 per attempt.
1: The Buckeyes have been able to get one rushing touchdown of the night. That came on an 8-yarder from Jacoby Jackson. They'll start this drive at their own 25-yard line. And they certainly have had to deal with some pressure that the defensive linemen, the Longhorns, have been able to create.
2: Yeah, they have. Created some pressure.
1: Yep. Julian Sand gets everybody set. Bo Jackson behind him at tailback as Sand will work under center. Sand hands it to Jackson. Start at the left, moves up the middle, and he'll go crashing down shy of the 30-yard line as there's a big group of Longhorns in there to help bring that play to the end. One of them was Rasheem Biles.
2: Short gain on that play. Actually, a little bit better than I thought it would be.
1: So that's going to make it on that gain. Yeah, second and six.
2: I didn't think it was going to be that.
1: I didn't either, Jim. We're in the fourth quarter. It is 23-10, Ohio State leading. They continue this drive from their own 29-yard line. And they are taking their time in the huddle, as you would expect they would. Brock Boyd will go wide to the left, wide to the right. Brandon Innes and Jeremiah Smith. Julian Sandback hands to Bo Jackson again, and Jackson is going to be cut down. Maybe gets a couple as the Longhorns were ready for the run, and there's a whole big group of them that bring him down. Involved in that stop was safety Jelani McDonald.
2: Yeah, it looks like
20: timeout for a defensive helmet.
1: Yep, somebody lost their headgear, so they'll have to leave the field. And Ohio State will look at third and four at their own 31-yard line. Buckeyes again huddling up. 13-23 and counting. Fourth quarter, Buckeyes leading 23-10. Time is on their side.
2: Need a first down here so the defense can kind of rest up after that last drive.
1: Smith will go wide right. Innes and Boyd, wide to the left. Jacoby Jackson in the backfield. Third and four, Ohio State at their own 31. Julian Sand in a shotgun. Eyeballs the defense. Possible blitz being shown. Sand back to throw. Tosses right side, and it is knocked incomplete for Jeremiah Smith, where he was covered very well by Bo Masco, the Rutgers transfer at cornerback, as Smith was coming off the left side, and Ohio State's going to have to punt.
2: Yeah, Jeremiah got his hands on that one, but Masco was able to come through, grab the elbow, dislodge the football, so the Buckeyes, after Texas takes it down and scores, has a three and out, and will punt the ball away.
1: Ryan Niblett will be the punt returner back near the Texas 25-yard line to await Joe McGuire's punt. Fourth and four, the ball will be snapped by Dalton Riggs for Ohio State from their own 31-yard line. Under 13 to play, fourth quarter, McGuire gets into it with his right foot. Niblett, with defenders coming on him, waves four, and he makes a fair catch to the Texas 30. That's where the Longhorns will have the football. Timeout on the field. It is Ohio State leading Texas by a score of 23-10, 12:46 to play, fourth quarter. This is Buckeye football from Learfield.
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9: Next. Hey, Alfie, what can I get for you?
10: Hey, Nora, just a nice latte, please. How was your weekend?
9: 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Mainly working here. You?
10: 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Ooh, could I get oat milk with that latte, please?
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10: 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Oh, and I'll grab an almond croissant, too.
9: Wait, what? That didn't actually happen, right?
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1: 23-10, Ohio State with the lead. The Buckeye offense has all of a sudden had trouble getting going, and Texas with their defense have forced Ohio State to have to punt the ball away.
0: Yeah, not a good time to have a three and out and have to get rid of the football there. Again, credit Bo Masco for making a nice play on Jeremiah Smith, you know, coming down across his elbow, his arm, to make sure he didn't come up with that completion.
1: Well, Texas, last time they had a ball, it was a three-yard touchdown pass. Arch Manning to Ryan Wingo plus the point after. Their only TD of the night. Texas will now have the ball at their own 28-yard line. 12:46 left in the game. 23-10, Ohio State leading. The Texas offense started this night with two turnovers that both led to Buckeye scores. A fumble and an interception. Arch Manning has got a Hollywood Smothers with him in the backfield. First down from their own 28-yard line. Snap to Arch Manning. Looks to throw, looks, fires left side, and it is caught by the receiver. It's a tight end who bruises his way to his own 33-yard line. And finally, Timmons will stop the tight end Shannon Spencer. Jay Timmons, defensive back, with a stop, but Shannon Spencer with an aggressive, an aggressive move.
0: Yeah, and again, they're putting the ball in Arch's hands. You know, letting them wait. Last series, he was able to take it down, get him a touchdown. They're going to let him do
1: second
0: the same
1: and six
0: thing.
1: From their own 32-yard line. A handoff will go to Smothers left side, and Kenyatta Jackson knocks him down right at about the line of scrimmage, the Texas 32.
0: Yeah, good play there on second down to put him in a third and long situation here. But, we were saying it all night, Kenyatta Jackson has been in position, either steering him into other Ohio State defenders to make the play or making a play himself.
1: Third and six, Texas at their own 32-yard line. Smothers off the left hip of his quarterback, Manning. Three wide to the right, Manning with the ball. Looking to throw, looking right, looking left, looking middle, throws, and it is incomplete. Over the middle, he threw that ball for his tight end. And right there to make coverage was Jalen McClain on the intended target, Spencer Shannon.
0: Yeah, fourth and six. You got to think they're going to go for it again.
1: Yes, you would think so, with 11:45 remaining in the game and trailing Texas 23-10 to Ohio State. Ryan Wingo, Cam Coleman, and Evan Mosley wide right. Emory Winston wide left. Hollywood Smothers in the backfield with Manning. Fourth and six, Texas at their own 32-yard line. And now we get a timeout with whistles blowing.
3: Timeout, Ohio State. First charge of the half, media.
1: And we will pause as well. 11:45 left in the game, 23-10. Ohio State leading Texas here in Austin. This is Buckeye football from Learfield.
9: Next. Hey, Alfie, what can I get for you?
22: Hey, Nora, just a nice latte, please. How was your weekend?
9: Not bad, thanks. Mainly working here. You?
22: Me? Well, I was battling gods in the afterlife realm, and after lunch, I fought mercenaries. Ooh, could I get oat milk with that latte, please?
9: Yeah, of course.
22: 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So a pretty chill weekend. Ooh, and I'll grab an almond croissant, too.
9: Wait, what? That didn't actually happen, right?
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1: 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The scoreboard tells us there's 11 minutes and 45 seconds left in the game. Ohio State leading Texas 23-10. The Longhorns looking at 4th and 6 from their own 32-yard line.
0: I think it was a good timeout by Ohio State there. You got a 4th down here. You get your defense rested up. Get them some water. Go out and play this down. If you get off the field, Ohio State's almost in scoring position here. So, crucial play. Now, the last time they went for it was 4th and 8. They found a way to convert it.
1: They did.

0: State 46. John Walker, defensive lineman, with a tackle, but Smothers gets the first down.
1: Yeah, back-to-back first downs there, and, you know, you get one on fourth down, get some energy in your offense, and they get another one in the next play.
0: First down to the Ohio State 45 for Texas. And the handoff, Smothers again. This time he's going to be knocked down right at about the line of scrimmage. Maybe gains a yard as Walker, defensive lineman, again puts him on the grass.
1: Defense needs to come up with a stop here on this drive. Can't let them get the momentum going. They've scored that last touchdown, got the crowd back into it. Now they're driving again.
0: Second and nine, Texas at the Ohio State 44 with 10.5 to play in the game. Empty backfield for quarterback Arch Manning. Three wide to the right, two wide to the left. Now one of them from the left motioning to the line of scrimmage. Manning back to pass. Looks all over. Manning looking right, rolling left. He's got room to run, and he does so. Gets to the Ohio State 40 where he is forced out of bounds. At the Ohio State 40 by linebacker Peyton Pierce.
1: Arch Manning looked left, went back, looked to his right. No one open, felt the pressure coming, and it just took off. And that scramble is almost going to pick him up a first down.
0: It's a course in third and one of the Ohio State 36. Changes on both sides of the ball. We near the 10-minute mark of the fourth quarter with Ohio State leading 23-10. Texas is going to have Coleman and Wingo flanked wide to the right. Relic Brown, a tailback behind Arch Manning in a pistol formation. Now he shifts to his right. Third and one, Texas at the Ohio State 36. Give to Relic Brown. He'll squirt ahead and get the first down. And he's going to push it all the way up near the Ohio State 30 before he is finally stopped. Getting in there to put him on the ground for Ohio State as he wiggled his way up that way was lineman Quay Russo. So the chains move for Texas.
1: Smothers now, what, 16 attempts in this ballgame?
0: First and 10, Texas at the Ohio State 31-yard line. Relique Brown, single setback. Arch Manning, the quarterback, is under center. Everybody pinched in tight on the sides. And Manning back to throw after a play fake. Being chased to his right. Throws on the right, and it is caught. Receiver goes down right at the 15-yard line. And that is Coleman who made the grab in front of Jay Timmons, defensive back. That's going to move the sticks again for Texas.
1: That's Coleman's third catch of the ball game, but more importantly, like you just mentioned, another first down for Texas.
0: At the 15 of Ohio State, 9 minutes and counting, fourth quarter. Buckeyes protecting a 23-10 lead, but Texas on the march. As they're going to send Wingo, Mosley, and Coleman wide right. Relique Brown behind Arch Manning. First and 10, Texas at the Ohio State 15. Snap to Manning. Manning looking to throw. Being chased in the backfield, and he's going to be yanked down. As he went down, and it was over there to give chase was linebacker Christian Allegro. That play is going to go down.
2: Ruling on the field is an incomplete forward pass.
0: What'd he do? Flip it upfield?
1: He did.
0: Okay. Again, the play's going all the way the other way, so our vision is a little challenged here.
1: I mean, otherwise that could have been a fumble type
0: thing. Yeah, he was grabbed and then just gave Babe like a basketball chest pass forward. So to be second and 10, Texas at the 15 of Ohio State. Cam Coleman comes wide to the left. Ryan Wingo, Emmett Mosley wide right. Tight end on the right side of the line. And Brown is in the backfield. Manning in a shotgun with a snap. Manning hands Relique Brown. And he's going to break loose. Moving all the way up to the five. Gets near the goal line. Goes down. Stops shy of the goal line. As Relique Brown almost got that in the end zone for a touchdown.
1: First and goal.
0: Boy, it didn't look like there was much there. But Relique Brown started moving upfield. And finally he was brought down as Jay Timmons got him off balance and put him down. So Texas first and goal at the Ohio State 3-yard line. With 8:09 to play, fourth quarter, 23-10, Buckeyes leading. Mosley and Coleman wide right, Wingo wide left, Brown in the backfield with Manning. First and goal at the Ohio State 3 for Texas. Now Brown behind Manning and a pistol set in the backfield. Snap to Manning, gives it to Brown, moving right side. Brown moving forward, Brown is stopped shy of the goal line as he tried to get in there, but there were a number of Ohio State players defensively that were in there to stop him.
1: Yeah, they're knocking on the door.
0: They sure are. T.J. Alford, linebacker, was one of those that got him on the ground.
1: They're inside the one.
0: Where it'll be second and goal for Texas. Changes on both sides of the ball. 7.5 and counting, fourth quarter. Second and goal, Texas of the Ohio State one. No wide receivers, all tight ends. Two men in the backfield behind Manning, who's under center. Manning with a snap, hands it Smothers, going left side, and he slips into the end zone for a score. Hollywood Smothers runs for his first rushing touchdown of the season, and the Ohio State lead is now 23-16.
1: Two impressive drives by Texas. These last two drives, and both of

0: them, you know, had conversions, fourth and six. They convert. You know, Ohio State calls a timeout. They get a couple first downs right after that and take it right down the field. So defense, either they're figuring us out or they're wearing down a little bit. Offense needs to go and put some drives together so that defense can get some rest.
1: Gianni Spetic in to attempt the extra point, and his kick is up, and it is good. So a 7-14 to play in the fourth quarter is 23-17. Ohio State leading Texas. Timeout on the field. This is Buckeye football from Learfield.
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1: 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It is 23-17, Ohio State with a lead. We have 7:14 to play here in the fourth quarter. 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
0: You know, offensively, got to go Jeremiah Smith. Again, 8 catches, 164 yards, a TD. We need him to come up and make some plays on this upcoming drive. Julian Sain, remember last year, 120 yards passing. He's got 249. And on defense, you got to go with Earl Little Jr. He's got 9 tackles leading that side.
1: Down on the field to Tyler Danberg.
10: Well, a key person on defense for Ohio State that they certainly could use the rest of the game and beyond is linebacker T.J. Alford. After the point, after try, Alford went back over to the bench. Athletic trainer Sean Barnhouse was checking in on him, tending to him, squeezing his left hand, trying to measure the feeling in his left hand as he continues to work through that. So that's a guy to monitor as we roll along here, guys.
1: Well, certainly this game at the end of the third quarter looked like Ohio State was sailing along, leading 23-3. But Arch Manning, a 3-yard touchdown pass to Ryan Wingo, and then a Hollywood Smothers with a 1-yard TD run, has made this game a little closer than it felt like it was.
0: Yeah, the offense needs the answer. I mean, Texas has taken the last 2 drives for touchdowns, so offense, last time we were out there, they had a 3-and-out. You know, didn't take any time off the clock and had to punt the ball away. That can't happen anymore.
1: No, credit to the Texas defense for the way they played. Gianni Spetic to kick it off for the Longhorns. Devin McCune, Brandon Ennis back deep for Ohio State, and this ball will be unreturnable. So Ohio State will start this drive at their own 25-yard line.
0: Well, if you thought it was loud last drive, it's going to be twice as loud on this one.
1: For real. 7 minutes, 14 seconds to play. Top-ranked Ohio State leading fifth-ranked Texas 23-17.
0: Well, we talked about it's going to be a four-quarter game, and it certainly is now.
1: So the Buckeyes in their white jerseys and scarlet numerals come out of the huddle. Bo Jackson to tailback. He's going to set up wide to the right of Julian Sain. Jeremiah Smith, one of two wide to the left. Snap to Julian Sain. Looks to throw. Guns that ball upfield. Caught and dropped by Jeremiah Smith coming off the left flank at the 38-yard line.
0: Yeah, that would have been a first down if he would have been able to hold on to that one there, but it bounced off one hand, bounced off the other, and then hit the ground.
1: So it'll be 2nd and 10, Ohio State at their own 25-yard line, and it stops the clock with 7:10 to play, fourth quarter.
0: Little play action there, fake the handoff, and then the quick strike for Jeremiah Smith.
1: who comes wide to the right. Wide to the left, Devin McCune. Bo Jackson to the backfield with Sand on second down. Back to throw Sand. Sand looking. Now Sand sliding to his right. Julian Sand with the ball in his hands. Gets near the 20-yard line. Cranks it back deep on the left side. And wide open is Nate Roberts, who has it near the 50. And that's where he's going to be grabbed and stopped at the 50-yard line by linebacker Raheem Biles. A first down pickup presented by Kroger for the sophomore from Washington, Oklahoma.
0: How about that play by Julian Sand? He rolled out to his right, started in the huddle, or started in behind the center, then rolled out to his right, buying extra time, and then found 83, Nate Roberts, almost on the whole other side of the field, threw the pass, and Roberts had to wait for a while to catch it, but he did.
1: First and 10, Ohio State. They put the ball at the Buckeye 49-yard line. Pistol formation, Sand at quarterback, Bo Jackson behind him at tailback. Carson Hinsman snaps it to Sand, fakes a pitch, looks to throw, looking left, throws left side, and it is incomplete. And Cade Phillips is going to draw a penalty flag as he was aggressively covering tight end Nate Roberts on the left sideline.
0: Yeah, it looks like maybe a defensive pass interference.
1: The Buckeyes trying to hit Roberts twice in a row.
0: Three penalties for Ohio State, one for Texas, but I think this one's going against
11: the Longhorns. Pass interference, defense number 8. Ball is placed at the spot of the foul. Automatic first down.
1: So that helps Ohio State. 6:13 on the fourth quarter clock.
11: Timeout for an injured offensive player.
1: 23-17 is the Ohio State lead. The injured player is kind of obscured for us. Looks like it's an offensive lineman. Phillip Daniels, maybe, Jim.
0: Yep. Tackle. So we'll get Austin Saravelle to play some tackle and bring in Gabe Van Sickle to play some guard.
1: Well, how about Nate Roberts? He was so wide open, he might have been able to change his drawers. When he got hit with that long pass from Julian Sand, throwing from one side of the field to the other.
0: Unbelievable. The eyes, you know, the recognition by Julian Sand to see that, you know, he's rolling all the way towards the Texas sideline and over near the numbers on the Ohio State sideline, there's Nate Roberts with no one near him.
1: And it looked like Sand had room to run.
0: I thought the same thing, but take the big play.
1: Yes, absolutely. 6:13 on the fourth quarter clock here at DKR, Darrell Royal Memorial Stadium in Austin, Texas.
0: Well, keep this drive alive. Take time off the clock and, you know, 3 points changes things. If you get a field goal, that, you know, you obviously want a touchdown, but I'll take a field goal too.
1: Absolutely. 6:13 remaining in the game. It is first and 10, Ohio State, who leads it 23-17, and the ball is placed at the Texas 44-yard line.
0: So Gabe Van Sickle is in at right guard.
1: Julian Sand is going to work under center Carson Hinsman. Bo Jackson, single setback. And the snap to Sand, hands it Jackson going straight up the middle, and he's got room breaking it out wide to the left side, and finally he is tackled shy of the Texas 30-yard line as Bo Jackson started to find some room, getting another first down as Colin Simmons, defensive end, makes the stop.
0: Gabe Van Sickle coming in, played left guard, did a good job sealing off the backside, allowing Jackson to come through there and pick up that nice game.
1: Ball at the Texas 33-yard line. 5:47 and counting. Buckeyes leading at 23-17 and trying to churn some clock. Innes and Henry wide to the right. Roberts and McCune wide left. Jacoby Jackson in the backfield with quarterback Julian Sand, who gets the snap. Hands it Jacoby Jackson running around the left side, and he collects a group of Longhorns, but pushes the pile up to about the Texas 25-yard line. Some late shoving at the end of the play as some bodies go flying. Texas had Zena Umazelo help make that stop.
11: Timeout for an offensive player's helmet.
1: And that was Jacoby Jackson.
0: Yep. See how I just say Jackson, I'm always right?
1: Yes, exactly.
0: Jacoby, I don't mess that up anymore.
1: I hear you.
0: But no, that was Jacoby. And how about the offense pushing a pile there to get those extra yards?
1: Second and 3, Ohio State at the Texas 26. The other Jackson, Bo Jackson in, and Bo Jackson gets the handoff, running to the left side, and he's knocked down aggressively right around the Texas 29-yard line. The Longhorns were ready for that, and again, it was defensive end Zena Umazelo who makes the stop.
0: Yeah, and Justin Cryer, the linebacker, middle linebacker, also involved in that play, so looking at a third down here, you don't want to take any negative yardage here because you are in field goal range with the ball at the 27-yard line, but obviously you still want to pick up that first down.
1: Third and 4, as you said, Jim, Ohio State at the Texas 27-yard line with 4.5 left in the game. Jacoby Jackson back into tailback. 23-17, Buckeyes leading. Sand in the gun. Sand gets the snap. Looks to throw, pressure coming. He lobs that deep in the right corner of the end zone for Smith. Incomplete as Jeremiah Smith came down the right side, covered by corner Bo Masco as the Buckeyes were going for pay dirt. So it'll be fourth down, and we'll see a field goal attempt for Connor Hawkins, who is 3 for 3.
0: Yeah, both of those guys, Masco and Jeremiah Smith, were doing hand fighting all the way up the sideline there. Jeremiah wanted a call there at the end, but no flag was thrown, so we'll have to kick the field goal.
1: And, you know, Jeremiah went out of bounds, it looked like, too. That ball's going to be planted at the 35. So a 45-yard field goal drive for Connor Hawkins. Dalton Riggs to snap, put down McGuire. The kick for Hawkins is in the air, and that one is no good. He pulled it to the left. So Hawkins is now 3 for 4, missing on that field goal try, and Texas will get the ball back with 4:16 left in the game, and Ohio State's lead is 23-17.
0: Well, defense is going to have to answer. Ohio State offense had a pretty good drive there, just couldn't come up with a play. Tried to go for it all there on third down to Jeremiah Smith, come up short, and wide left on the field goal.
1: So 23-17 is the Ohio State lead, in the defense, which has been under duress for most of this fourth quarter, is going to need a stand. Texas with the ball, first and 10 at their own 27. Arch Manning in a shotgun. Ralik Brown in the backfield with him. And Manning is going to hand it to Brown, who goes dancing up the middle, but he's going to be knocked down right at around the 30-yard line as Ohio State lineman Will Smith makes that stop.
0: Well, the Buckeyes will come up with a fumble recovery and an interception. It'd be a good time to come up with another one of those turnovers.
1: That was on the first two drives of the game for Texas. Yep. Under four to play in the game, 23-17. Ohio State leading, second and 8, Texas, from their own 29. Manning gets the snap out of the shotgun. Looks to pass, zips that one up the left side where it is caught by Mosley. Tackled at his own 46. Emmett Mosley with a grab. Stopped by linebacker Christian Allegro. First down, Longhorns.
0: Yeah, Texas offense has caught fire these last two drives. Now this third drive, they're picking up first downs.
1: Ball at their own 41-yard line. Emmett Mosley with a big catch. He is wide to the right along with Coleman and Wingo. Manning out of the gun is going to screen it on the right side where it's caught by Mosley. Gets behind a blocker Wingo, but is knocked out of bounds by defensive back Jay Timmons right around the 50-yard line.
0: Timmons showed up in a hurry there, didn't he?
1: Sure did. So Texas is going to look at 2nd and 6 of the 50. With a little more than 3 minutes left in the game, that Ohio State leads 23-17.
0: Yeah, they're looking at the sideline, getting the plays. They've upped their tempo up.
1: 2nd and 6 from the 50. Texas with the ball, but trailing. Arch Manning, the front man at a pistol. Tailback Ralik Brown right behind him. And they give to Brown, trying to go to the right side. And Brown eludes a couple of defenders, but is finally knocked down around the Ohio State 45 by corner Devin Sanchez. And Ralik Brown, who scored the last touchdown, gives the Longhorns another first down. No, Smothers scored the last one. Brown gets the first down.
0: Yeah, that time Earl Litter Jr. was in position to make a tackle. He didn't. Got to give credit to Brown for making a nice cut on that and picking it up the first down.
1: At the 39 of Ohio State. And the snap to Manning. Manning fakes the handoff to Brown, looks to throw, screens it left side to Brown, and Brown drops the football. It's going to be picked up by Ohio State, but they'll say incomplete passes. Epi Sitwanale was ready to pick that up and run.
0: Yeah, Epi's been in the last couple plays here for Ohio State, you know, trying to freshen up some guys over there. Of course, Zion Grady had been playing that position, but he got hurt there in the first half.
1: 2:19 to play in the game, 23-17. Ohio State leading, Texas 2nd and 10. At the Ohio State 39. Cam Coleman and the Hollywood Smothers go wide to the right. Ryan Wingo and Bishop wide to the left. Empty backfield for Arch Manning, who looks to toss. Manning looking all over. Manning looking left. Manning looking middle of the field. Manning now sliding to his left. Throws where it is caught by the tight end, who is tackled at the Ohio State 30. Jermaine Matthews dots Emery Winston. And that's going to give Texas, it looks like, maybe another first down.
11: Time out for a defense player helmet. Please reset the game clock to 205.
0: Epi sits on Elay's helmet came off, so he's got to go to the sidelines for a play.
1: That's going
0: to
1: be 3rd and 1, Texas at the Ohio State 30, bringing up, of course, in 3rd down. Well, this would be a big play for Ohio State's defense. Texas trying to...
0: Did they call a timeout or something?
1: No, I don't think they did, Jim.
0: Oh, they're going to run it down to 2 minutes.
1: Okay.
0: Got it.
1: And it gets to the two-minute timeout. And we pause also with a score, 23-17, Ohio State. Ahead of Texas, this is Buckeye football from Learfield.
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1: 2 minutes left in the game. 23-17. Ohio State leading Texas, third and one with a ball at the Ohio State 30. The Texas offense woke up in the fourth
0: quarter.
1: They
0: sure have. Tale of two halves. Ohio State dominated that first half, and Texas, his last two and a half drives have been moving it down the field. So Ohio State defense needs to bring their best stuff right now. Come up with a play.
1: Third and two, Texas at the Ohio State 31. Coleman and Mosley wide right, Wingo wide left. Smothers behind Arch Manning in a pistol formation. They're trying for a touchdown that would tie the game. So here we go. Third and two, Texas at the Ohio State 31. Manning gets the snap out of the pistol. Hands it to Smothers, moving left side, and Smothers taken down to the Ohio State 21 by linebacker Peyton Pierce. That's going to be a first down for the Longhorns.
0: And obviously the heat. You wonder if that defense is wearing down and sure. The offense, because the way they played that first half to now is totally different.
1: Minute 50 and counting. First and 10, Texas at the Ohio State 23. Pistol formation, Manning at quarterback, Smothers behind him at tailback. They look to their sideline to the left. Three receivers flanked wide to the right for Texas. Manning out of the pistol. Manning gets the snap. Manning hands it off. Smothers going straight ahead, and he gets pinched in and brought down right around the Ohio State 21-yard line.
0: Texas, all three timeouts left. Ohio State
11: timeout.
0: Has two.
11: Ohio State, second charge, 30 seconds.
1: With a minute and a half to play here in the fourth quarter, Texas is now looking at second and eight at the Ohio State 21-yard line.
0: Yeah, you can go back and second guess all you want, but that Ohio State went for it on fourth and two in the first half. He would have made the field goal, we can't guarantee you that anymore. He was 3 for 3 and now 3 for 4 after missing that last one, but He left 3 points out there in the field, and, you know, obviously you want to get in the end zone for touchdowns. You don't want to settle for field goals.
1: Yes, Hunter Hawkins missed a 46-yarder. His long in his career at Baylor was 54, but he pulled it to the left.
0: Man, you know, sometimes coaches all week say, hey, if it's 4th and 2, we're going for it. I mean, they talk about that. So that was the decision they made. You got to live with it.
1: So minute 30 left in the game, 23-17. Ohio State leading, Texas 2nd and 7 with a ball at the Ohio State 20. Mosley and Wingo wide right, Coleman wide left. Brown in the backfield with quarterback Arch Manning for Texas. And Manning fakes the handoff, looks to throw left side, and it's caught by Mosley coming off the right flank. Mosley wiggling his way toward the goal line, and Mosley is stopped shy of the goal line.
0: Yeah, you're almost thinking there might be better to score, so you have some time to go down and put some points on the board.
1: Wow. So Texas is looking at 1st and goal with a ball at the Ohio State 1 with a minute 15 to play. Emmett Mosley with some big catches here in the fourth quarter. Winston and Smothers make up an eye. No wideouts for quarterback Arch Manning. 1st and goal at the Ohio State 1. Give to Smothers. Smothers on the run. Smothers. Big tackle traffic right around the goal line, and he does not get in. Does not get in. Hollywood Smothers.
0: Clock's ticking.
1: It is 51 seconds. It stopped for the moment. I think somebody's helmet came off too, Jim. Now, Kenyatta Jackson was in there involved on that stop. So it will be now 2nd and goal at the 1 for Texas at the Ohio State 1. Emory Winston, a tight end, lining up as a fullback in front of the running back, Hollywood Smothers. Clock stationary for the moment at 51 seconds. Texas coast.
11: There was a timeout for Ohio State's player helmet coming off. Ohio State is elected to take a timeout to avoid a 10-second runoff. 30-second timeout.
1: And that would also allow the player who lost the helmet to stay on the field. 51 seconds left in the game. Texas trying for a tying touchdown as they look at 2nd and goal at the Ohio State 1.
0: Ohio State, that was their final timeout, so no timeouts left for the Buckeyes.
1: 23-17, Ohio State leading, but that lead being severely threatened right here. A game that Ohio State led 20-3 at the half and 23-3 at the end of three quarters.
0: The fourth quarter has been Texas, all Texas, and you know they got it 2nd and goal at the 1-yard line.
1: On both sides of the ball, it's been all Texas.
0: It has been. It has been.
1: They forced Ohio State to have to punt. And as you said, Jim, the missed field goal from Connor Hawkins.
0: That's the difference right now. Yep.
1: 51
11: Please
1: seconds.
11: Please reset the game clock to 53 seconds. Okay. 53 seconds. 5-3.
1: People seem to be generous all over the country with these seconds, don't they?
0: Second here, second there.
1: Yeah. 2nd and goal. Texas at the Ohio State 1. 53 seconds left. Emory Winston, tight end, the up man and an eye in front of Smothers. Manning under center. Manning hands it Smothers, moving straight ahead. Smothers runs into more bodies, and he is stopped again, shy of the goal line. More Ohio State bodies pinning him in there. Christian Allegro, linebacker down there at the bottom of the pile for Ohio State. Wow. So 3rd and goal, Texas at the Ohio State 1 with 34 seconds left in the game.
0: Yeah, see if he can come up with a big turnover here. That would be huge.
1: They've already gotten 2 of them, Ohio State has. Those were on the first 2 possessions that Texas had on the night.
0: You're not going to have much time on the other end.
1: 23-17 is the Ohio State lead.
11: Ruling on the field is that the ball was fumbled and recovered by Texas short of the goal line. Please reset the game clock to 37 seconds.
0: Added 3 more.
1: Wow. I was really joking about adding seconds all over the country.
11: The previous play is under further review.
0: Looked like he fumbled it in the end zone.
1: Well, 37 seconds on the fourth quarter clock. Ohio State leading 23-17. Right now, it is 3rd and goal, Texas at the Ohio State 1. So the official said the ball was fumbled.
0: Looked like it's recovered in the end zone by Texas, to be honest with you.
1: Wow. That'd be a worst-case scenario for Ohio State. And, of course, the TV monitor we have is not showing any more replays.
0: What's that old Dave Casper rule? Remember that?
1: Yes, the ghost.
0: Yeah.
1: Dave Casper of the Oakland Raiders fumbled it forward. Well, now the TV monitors come on for us, and we'll get a chance maybe to see if Hollywood Smothers fumbled that ball. As the officiating crew from the Big Ten is administering over everything. 37 seconds left. 23-17. Ohio State with a lead. Texas right now facing third and goal at the Ohio State 1. And the officials are reviewing. They didn't say what they were reviewing. And they're still reviewing.
0: Yeah, and there's nothing on the replays
1: that we're
0: seeing that gives us any hint to what they're doing.
1: And we can't see the big scoreboard here in the stadium. It is over top and behind us. Well, that would be the worst situation for Ohio State if Texas recovered it in the end zone. Here we go.
11: After review, the ruling on the field is upheld short of the goal line.
1: All right. Not that it's an easy situation. Third and goal, Texas at the Ohio State 1 with 37 seconds left. So the Longhorns get collected together for this course and third down. Goal to go with the Ohio State 1. Ohio State's defense is set.
0: Defensive lines all got their down on their knees, get ready to get in their stances.
1: Nobody wide. Tight ends pinched in. Emery Winston and Hollywood Smothers in an eye behind quarterback Arch Manning. Third and goal, Longhorns of the Ohio State 1. Manning with a snap. Hands it for Smothers. Goes airborne. We've got, yes, there's a touchdown signal. Touchdown for Texas to tie the game. Hollywood Smothers from 1 yard out. His second TD of the night.
0: Extra point away from the lead.
1: A lead that Texas has not had all night. So this Longhorn team has taken this game over in the fourth quarter.
0: Yeah, and Smothers, 21 carries on the ball game for 74 yards, picks up his second TD.
1: Trade to Buck, the snapper, the holder is Max Shimuto, and the kicker is Grant Spedick to try and give Texas the lead. Here's the kick. It is up, and it is good. And Texas has a 24-23 lead over Ohio State with 25 seconds left in the game.
0: Buckeyes with no timeouts left. We talked about Hail Marys. They're going to need a couple here.
1: They sure are. As Texas just seemingly found themselves in a difficult spot most of the night until it changed to the fourth quarter.
0: Well, they took 12 plays, won 73 yards, took 3:51 off the clock. And, you know, they converted when they needed to. Ohio State, for whatever reason, this fourth quarter hasn't been their best football.
1: No.
0: Had three quarters of really good football. Looked like they were dominating. Slipped away here in the fourth.
1: Yep, the offense just wasn't able to get anything going. As you said, Jim, a number of three and outs.
0: And a couple passes to Jeremiah Smith that came up short.
1: And he missed 46-yard field goal try by Connor Hawkins.
0: Yep.
1: So Gianni Spedick to kick it off for Texas. 25 seconds left in the game. The Longhorns lead at 24-23. Spedick's kick in the air, and that one will go deep and be a touchback. So Ohio State will have it first and 10 at their own 25-yard line. And looking for a little magic here on the road. Number
0: Texas
1: one team in the nation on the ropes.
0: 22 games have been 21-1 here at home. And as you mentioned earlier, Arch Manning 9-0 here in DKR Stadium, Darrell K. Royal Stadium.
1: And they've won three in a row over ranked teams going into tonight. First and 10, Ohio State at their own 25. Jeremiah Smith will go wide to the right. Brandon Ennis, Devin McCune wide left. Bo Jackson in the backfield with quarterback Julian Sand. First and 10, Ohio State at their own 25. Snap to Sand. Back to throw Julian Sand. He looks and heaves that one deep down the left sideline for Brandon McEwen, and it is knocked incomplete at the Texas 31-yard line. McEwen drew a lot of coverage. Jelani McDonald was over there, along with Grayson Littleton, two of Texas' defensive backs, with 17 seconds left.
0: There's going to be a hold on our right tackle.
1: I wondered about that.
11: Holding, offense, number 67. 10-yard penalty, repeat first down.
1: So with 17 seconds left, the proposition that much more difficult for Ohio State.
0: Yeah, they take it back from the 25 to the 15.
1: To make it first and 20. Out of the huddle comes Ohio
11: State. Timeout, Texas. Second charge.
1: So, a game that for a while really was devoid of penalties, all of a sudden they started to rear their ugly head.
0: First and 20 doesn't really matter, right?
1: No.
0: You got to move it down the field. Somehow, some way, with 17 seconds, you might have four plays.
1: We mentioned Connor Hawkins, who missed that 46-yarder. His career-long, if they were able to get into a field goal situation, is 54 yards while he was at Baylor. And the one he missed, it looked like it certainly there was no problem with distance. It was just the aim.
0: So basically, you got to get down about the 37-yard line, and that would be the career-long.
1: And get the ball get play stopped.
0: Yeah.
1: 17 seconds left. Texas leading 24-23. The Texas defense urging their fans to make noise. Ohio State offense out of the huddle. Brandon Ennis, Jeremiah Smith, Nate Roberts wide right. Excuse me, Smith is wide left with Bo Jackson. And Sayan with a snap. Back to throw. Tosses where it's caught by Devin McEwen. And McEwen coming off the left side. He's going to be locked up and stopped right around the 19-yard line by Lance Jackson, defensive end.
0: That's it.
1: Clock down to the final 3 seconds, 2-1, and the game is over. Texas, as Ohio State gets the ball snapped, and the ball is thrown deep downfield, and the play is broken up and intercepted. Falling on the ball was Grayson Littleton on a Hail Mary pass, and the Longhorns come from behind and win it. 24-23, Texas defeats number one Ohio State. That's our final score. This is the Ohio State Sports Network from Learfield.
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1: Final score 24-23. Texas defeats Ohio State here in Austin. The Buckeyes were in charge for the first three quarters, but the Longhorns turned this game around, Jim, in the fourth quarter.
0: Yeah, it just seems like they ran out of gas a little bit. Offense, defense, defense gave up three touchdowns there in the fourth quarter after, dominating for three. Offense, we couldn't convert when we needed to. And then, last drive, we got it down in the field goal range, and we just came up short. We were wide left on that field goal, and that ended up being a difference in the ball game. There's a play here and a play there, but at the end, you got to give Texas the credit for, finding a way to get it done and putting drives together. They had a couple fourth and eight, fourth down conversions that, they end up two crucial ones that end up being a difference in the ball game. And after they created a, converted on those fourth downs, they were able to move the ball down the field and get first downs kind of in chunks here. So it's heartbreaking for the Buckeyes, but it's, not the end of the world. They just got to continue to look at this film and improve, and got a lot of ball games left. We got a lot of tough ball games, some top-ranked opponents that they have to play. So there's other chances to get, to do what they want to do, win the conference, get in the playoffs and all those type of things. But tonight they had a golden opportunity all teed up, and they just couldn't finish.
1: Again, the final score, 24-23. Texas defeats Ohio State. Coming up, we'll hear from players and coaches as the Encova Insurance postgame show continues on the Ohio State Sports Network from Learfield.
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21: 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Hey, Alfie, what can I get for you?
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21: 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You?
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1: Final score, Texas 24, Ohio State 23. Joining us, head coach Ryan Day, the Ohio State Buckeyes. Ryan, just some of your initial thoughts right away about how this game turned out, especially the way things went in the fourth quarter.
7: Well, yeah, I mean, for three quarters, we played. Played well, not perfect, but and then did not play well in the fourth quarter. You know, we had them on the ropes. We had some three and outs, and we got worn down in the second half on defense, and couldn't finish the game. So extremely disappointing. We had them right there going into the fourth quarter and couldn't finish it. So that's the bottom line.
0: Coach, it looks like defensively you substituted a lot of guys, and it looked like that plan was working for three quarters, but in the fourth quarter you just couldn't get off the field. They had a couple fourth down conversions that led to big plays after they converted it. They got some momentum their side, and once they got it was hard to stop it.
7: Yeah, those fourth down plays were huge. Those couple big ones, and then when you go three and out on offense and you keep your defense out there, you get worn down, and that's kind of what happened. So, there's enough blame to go around here in the fourth quarter.
0: Coach, it's a long year. This is only week two. What do you tell your guys that, everything is still in front of you. You just got to take care of your business and learn from this.
7: No, it's a long season, but that's for, tomorrow and Monday. Right now, we got to look and see, what exactly just happened in the fourth quarter, why we weren't able to finish that and own it. This one's going to hurt. So like you said, we got a lot to do, a lot to get addressed and fixed, coming out of this game.
1: All right, Coach, thanks for coming on. We appreciate it.
7: You got it. Yeah.
1: That's our head coach Ryan Day, the Ohio State Buckeyes, who fall tonight to Texas 24-23. More of the Encova Insurance postgame show coming up on the Ohio State Sports Network from Learfield.
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1: 24-23, Texas defeats Ohio State. Now on to Ryan Day's press conference.
7: And, you know, we stalled on some offensive drives. I felt, you know, we had them on the ropes and didn't finish. So, you know, we got to go back and figure out why that was. I think once that happened and they, you know, sustained some drives and then converted those fourth downs, you know, kept us on the field on defense. And then certainly, you know, had a chance to kick the field goal to make it a two-score game and didn't do that. So, this one hurts. And, you know, I think that was the message to the guys in the locker room. You know, we won the first three quarters and did not obviously win the fourth quarter. And we know that that's, you know, the biggest part of the season. We have to win the fourth quarter, especially on the road. So, you know, I can't really sit here and tell you exactly I know why that happened. But, you know, we all got to take accountability and get this thing, you know, corrected and fixed moving forward.
2: Ryan, you talked all season about the depth you have on defense and trying to get the team that fresh. Do you feel like they got gas in that second half? How do you prevent that? Can you still rotate some of
7: that? I think that was the goal, was to get guys in and out and rotate, and I thought we were doing a good job for the majority of the game. I think we were on the field probably too much in the second half, and certainly in the fourth quarter. And I think that you have to play complementary football. You know, when you're not getting first downs on offense, you put those guys right back out there. But I think a lot of guys played. We knew that was going to be the case. But ultimately, you know, we didn't get it done.
2: Doug in the center. Ryan, I think maybe you could have called a timeout with about 1:20 left when they were at the 1 yard line and maybe let them score. Did you consider that at all?
7: We did. We talked about it and decided that, you know, we were going to play defense on second down. And then, you know, when we got that stop right there, we said, all right, we're gonna take our chances, put the ball down for 1 yard and see if we can stop for two downs and win the game. If they would have scored there on second down, then we would have, you know, gone from there. But, I considered it. And but I felt like at that point we were just going to go play defense and see if we can get off the field, you know, it didn't work out.
2: Austin on the right. I felt like there were times where with the defensive pressure that Matt was content to sit back and let Arch, you have time or try and diagnose zones. And other times it just felt like you guys couldn't get home at all when you wanted to. When you look at the overall level of pressure from the front, how would you evaluate that?
7: Yeah, I mean, there was some drop eight for sure, which I thought for a good portion of the game was well done. And then when it was time to get pressure when we needed to, you know, we weren't able to do that at a high enough rate, and especially when the game was on the line. That's the bottom line. And so, you know, we'll look at it all, scheme, coaching, and then obviously personnel.
2: Jake on the right.
3: Ryan, a lot of season left. But this is a crushing loss. How do you guys bounce back from this fourth quarter?
7: I mean, you know, it's right after the game, so it's hard to say, you know, we're going to, you know, take ownership of this. We're going to stick together and recognize, because, you know, it's on all three phases. You know, I can't sit here and tell you it's just one area that we, you know, again, for three quarters, I felt we played solid. I don't think that we played perfect by any stretch of the imagination. But then when you look at, you know, not being able to get off the field on defense, when you know, really not able to sustain any drives on offense, and then we missed the field goal, you know, all three phases didn't get it done in the fourth quarter. So we all got to own that. And then make the corrections, and then move on.
2: Time for three more. Spencer and Sam. Right, with what Arthur did in the second half, do you feel like what you guys were doing offensively was good enough in the second half?
7: Well, anytime we put a game plan together, you know, we all talk about it, and it goes through, everything goes through me. And so, you know, I'm not going to be one to second guess anything. You know, once it's on the call sheet, then we all own it. And that's in all three phases. So ultimately, you know, it's my responsibility. But that being said, I don't think anyone's going to come out of the locker room and feel like, you know, we did what we needed to do, you know, on offense in the fourth quarter. We had opportunities in the third quarter and like you said, in the second half and didn't get that done. I thought, you know, Jeremiah played his heart out tonight, and But we weren't efficient enough. We never got ourselves in a rhythm in the second half like we should have. And that's all of us. We all got to get that addressed and fixed. And obviously it starts with me.
4: Joey, in the center. Ryan, any common theme you felt with some of the red zone stuff early on where you weren't able to finish the
7: play? No, you know, I don't know if it's just one thing, but certainly when you're down there, you got to be able to run the ball consistently down in there. I thought we hit a couple good runs and then went sideways in the early one. And then, you know, there was a sack down there. You know, it was kind of just a mix of things that we just didn't get it done. So I will have to go back and look at it and try to find some common themes. But ultimately, you know, you got to be more efficient down there. We didn't throw and catch well enough, and we didn't run the ball consistently.
4: We're going to finish with Bill on the line. You talk a lot about fourth quarter and yeah. These kind of games come down to one or two plays. When
7: right.
4: You look at this game, and there are so many of those plays, the pass to Devin McEwen, obviously the steal goal, not recovering with fumbles. Is that how you kind of look at this? We just didn't make those plays.
7: Yeah, like you said, the missed field goal. I mean, you know, again, it's not just one thing. It's a list of all those things, you know. And like you said, we're going to go back and look at a lot of different the fourth down stops. You know, some of the other plays, and you're right. It can come down to one play, and you know, we weren't able to make that play in the fourth quarter. And as coaches, you know, we weren't able to put them, I guess, in enough situations to make those plays. So we got to figure out how to do a better job of that. Because ultimately, you know, as coaches, we got to own everything. And we're going to do that coming out of this game. And certainly starts with me and goes to the coordinators and down to the position coaches. But yeah, we're going to have to go back. And it's going to be painful and frustrating. But, you know, that's our job.
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1: 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And the game started off well for Ohio State. A Jay Timmons fumble recovery set up a Connor Hawkins 26-yard field goal to put the Buckeyes up 3-0. Then Jalen McClain, an interception, resulted in an 8-yard Jacoby Jackson touchdown run. And at the end of one, Ohio State led 10-0. Texas got on the board thanks to a 37-yard Gianni Spedek field goal to make it 10-3. Ohio State Connor Hawkins with a field goal of 30 yards, and that put Ohio State up 13-3. Julian saying right before the half, a 19-yard scoring strike to Jeremiah Smith, and at the half, Ohio State had a 20-3 lead. And then Ohio State got another field goal from Connor Hawkins in the third quarter, a 48-yarder. At the end of three, the Buckeyes led 23-3, but that's where the game turned around. Fourth corner, Arch Manning, a 3-yard touchdown pass to Ryan Wingo. Then Hollywood Smothers, a 1-yard touchdown run. Hawkins missed a 46-yard field goal try for Ohio State, but Texas finished it off with a Hollywood Smothers 1-yard TD run and the point after to give them the final margin of victory, 24-23. Safe Flight's Hustle and Heart program proudly supports the Kids Mental Health Foundation, the leading organization promoting mental health for children in the United States. For each successful Buckeye field goal or extra point made at home this season, Safe Flight will donate $500 to help create a world where mental health is a vital part of every every child's upbringing. Again, 24-23, the final. Texas with a win. We'll have more of the In COVID Insurance postgame show coming up on the Ohio State Sports Network from Learfield.
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0: 24-23, the final. Texas defeats Ohio State. 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Some of the other stats, Jim?
6: Texas had 336 total yards, 196 in the air, 140 yards on the ground. Ohio State, 372 yards, 278 yards passing, just 94 yards rushing. Buckeyes had four penalties for 35 yards, a couple of those costly. Texas had two penalties for 12 yards. Ohio State 0 for 1 on fourth down conversions. Texas 2 for 3. Third downs, Ohio State 6 of 14. Texas 9 of 16. Both teams had two sacks. Ohio State had two turnovers they created. Texas got the interception on the last play of the game. Individually for Ohio State, Julian Sain, 17 to 32. 278 yards, one touchdown, one interception. Bo Jackson had 19 carries for 74 yards, a long of 11. Jacoby Jackson, 5 carries for 20 yards, one of those a TD. Jeremiah Smith was your leading receiver, 8 catches for 164 yards. He was targeted 15 times, so credit Texas defense on the other 7 that he didn't catch. They were right there to make plays. One of those was a touchdown. Bo Jackson was the second leading receiver. He had 4 catches for 37 yards. Mason Williams had 2 catches for 29. For Texas, Arch Manning, 23 of 37. Now, he was 7 of 14 at half, so he had a big second half. 196 yards, 1 TD, 1 interception. Hollywood Smothers, 21 attempts for 74 yards, 2 TDs. Relik Brown had 10 carries for 54 yards. Arch Manning had 7 carries for 22. Emmett Mosley was their leading receiver, had 5 catches for 67 yards. Ryan Wingo, 4 catches for 22 yards. Brown had 1 catch, or 4 catches for just 1 yard. So he had a couple of those were negatives in there. Leading tacklers for Ohio State, got to think it's Earl Little as I switch over to this page here. Earl Little.
0: It's not going to let you. Oh, there you go.
6: Oh, there we go. Yeah, he ended up with 11 tackles in the ballgame. Peyton Pierce with 9. Devin Sanchez had 8. Timmons ended up with 6. Justin Cryer was the leading tackler for Texas.

0: with 9. Raheem Biles ended up with 8 tackles. Jelani McDonald was 7 for the Longhorns.
1: 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Again, the final 24-23, Texas with a victory. 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
12: Back here in Austin, Skip Mossick with a check of your college football scoreboard. 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We'll start you with Big Ten teams in action. Indiana gets a shutout victory at home over Howard, 55-0. Number 6, Oregon was at Oklahoma State this afternoon. The Cowboys trying to pull the upset.
13: Hawkins is a tailback to Mestemaker's right, and Drew gets the ball. Looks to throw under heavy pressure, gets away. Mestemaker pumps. Mestemaker running, diving toward the end zone. He's in! Pistols fire! Touchdown, Oklahoma State! Drew Mestemaker, give him an Olympic gold medal!
12: Dave Hunziker on Learfield. Cowboys pulled the upset over the Ducks 39-31. Michigan responds from their performance a week ago. They upset number 11 Oklahoma today 17-10. Penn State a winner at Temple 27-9. It went to 2 overtimes this afternoon, but Wake Forest gets the win at Purdue 38-36. Washington holds off Utah State 16-14. Mississippi State wins big at Minnesota 38-13. Duke a winner on the road at Illinois today 31-27. Michigan State a home win over Eastern Michigan 35-7. Maryland a winner at UConn 38-14. Nebraska a home win over Bowling Green 56-7. It was UCLA defeating San Diego State 28-10. Wisconsin hosted Western Illinois this evening. Badgers win it 36-9. Iowa a come-from-behind win over Iowa State 16-13. Second quarter at the Coliseum. USC leads Louisiana 7-3. Top 25 finals. Number 10, Texas A&M 48, Arizona State 20. Georgia rolls Western Kentucky big 70-20. That was your final. Notre Dame shuts out Rice 52-0. 12th-ranked Alabama was in Lexington to take on Kentucky this afternoon. The Cats led early, but the Tide came back.
14: Russell will have two tight ends to the left and Hill to his left as he works from the gun. Hand off to Daniel, up the gut. Let's see if they keep that one on the board. I guess they will. Touchdown, Alabama.
12: Chris Stewart on Learfield. Bama wins at Kentucky 45-17. Number 15, BYU, a home win over Arizona, 28-17. SMU big over UC Davis, 56-10. Number 18, Tennessee goes to Atlanta. They beat Georgia Tech, 45-24. Houston rolls Southern, 77-6. Number 8, LSU, a big second half. They beat Louisiana Tech, 45-14. Number 13, Texas Tech, a winner at Oregon State, 49-27. Ole Miss over Charlotte, 41-9. In progress, second quarter, Utah 15, Arkansas 3. Finals from around the state. Kent State wins at home over Wofford, 36-15. Dayton gets a win this afternoon. Flyers beat Thomas More, 30-7. Miami, Ohio, a big win at home over Holy Cross, 45-7. Youngstown State, big over Duquesne, 70-13 Penguins. Akron gets a home win over Robert Morris, 45-10. Toledo big over Central Connecticut, 63-10. In overtime, Ohio gets a victory over Jacksonville State, 29-27. And Cincinnati rolls at home over Western Carolina, 62-10. Ohio State falls late here at Texas this evening, 24-23. 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
20: Ohio State quarterback Julian Sain joining us. Julian, what was the biggest difference between the first three quarters and that fourth quarter in your eyes?
21: Yeah, obviously just didn't finish the game. Didn't execute in the fourth quarter, especially, as an offense. And, it starts with me. We have to be better there and have to end the game with the ball in our hands.
20: What adjustments did Texas make defensively in that fourth quarter?
21: Yeah, I think, it was just from a standpoint, we just didn't execute to the way we should have and the way we can. And so, we have to watch the film and see what went wrong. But obviously, big disappointment by us as an offense in that fourth quarter.
20: as a leader, Julian, how much do you flush from this game, and how much do you stick with you as motivation?
21: I think you definitely you have to learn from mistakes, but it definitely stinks for a little bit.
20: What did you learn though about this team's ability to start off fast in a hostile away environment today?
21: Yeah, I mean, it was, started out fast, did some good things, but didn't finish the way we need to and the way we want to, and so ultimately, fucking disappointment.
20: If you had a message to your offense, and I'm sure you probably haven't gotten to speak to all the guys yet, but what would that message be to your teammates on the offensive side of the ball?
21: We'd do better in the fourth quarter, plain and simple.
20: That's Ohio State quarterback Julian Sands. Julian, thank you so much.
21: Thank you.
20: Guys, back to you.
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20: Ohio State safety Jalen McClain joining us. Jalen, what was the biggest takeaway in this game in your eyes?
24: We just got to finish in the fourth quarter. That's a point of emphasis for us, but obviously we couldn't get that done today.
20: Those last 3 drives that Texas had, 15 plays, 13 plays, 12 plays, as a safety and leader on the defense, what is the biggest challenge mentally and the biggest challenge physically of defending long drives?
24: Just having that long speed, you know what I mean? Just make sure you're dialed in, from the first play to the last play, and make sure we just execute and just finish.
20: What'd you learn, Jalen, about how fast this defense can get off to a good start in some really tough away environments?
24: It's just something that we're dangerous, you know what I mean? We just have to keep the foot on the neck from start to finish at the end of the day. The start don't matter if you don't finish.
20: You had your first career interception today. Did you find the ball or did the ball find you?
24: A little bit of both, you know what I mean? Just making the play that came to me.
20: Devin Sanchez, there's a great moment on the sideline after you made that pick. Devin comes over to you, gives you a big look. I think he tells you to keep your head up. What was he telling you in those moments?
24: You know what I mean? Like, stuff like that, you know, the ball gets over your head a little bit. You know what I mean? A little breakdown of the defense. You got to just, you know, finish. And obviously, I finished the play, but, you know, I was disappointed how, you know, it all came about. But, you know what I mean? Just, you know, make sure to keep my head up, keep the defense's head up so that won't happen again.
20: How much of a lesson is that, though, to finish the play, plays like that?
24: I mean, just, you know, effort. You know what I mean? Effort to the ball is big time in football. So, we make plays like that, football will reward you.
20: I know it's right after the game, but what do you think the biggest adjustments you guys will make defensively be?
24: Just execution and practice reps.
20: What are you looking forward to most about next Saturday?
24: That we have another game, you know what I mean? To shake back and just, you know, face our problems that we have.
20: There's a lot of football left, Jalen. Do you look at this as a way to harness a lot of this as motivation, or do you look to try and flesh out a game like this?
24: We just got to get on the film, figure out what went wrong, so make sure that it won't happen again.
20: That's Ohio State safety, Jalen McClain. Jalen, thank you so much.
24: Thank you. I appreciate you.
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2: 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When Washington Democrats needed Brown's vote, he gave it every time. Sherrod Brown voted with Biden. 97%. Schumer, 95. Bernie Sanders, 92. That was the Democrat Party he joined 50 years ago. But times have changed. 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And Sherrod Brown will fall in line. 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Sherrod Brown, times changed. 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SLF PAC is responsible for the content of this ad.
0: This is Lieutenant Governor Jim Tressel. If you're driving and take a quick glance at your phone, more can happen than you might think. Because taking your eyes off the road for even just a moment means you could miss everything happening around you. Don't let those few seconds take your attention away from what's right in front of you. 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
12: 24-23, Texas a winner over Ohio State tonight. 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
20: Joined by Ohio State Senator Carson Hinsman. Carson, as a leader on this team, what do you hope you and your guys learn from a game like this?
5: Yeah, I mean, I think just learning how to respond. I was just talking about how we have a few guys on here that have never, you know, started and played through the whole game where it's a tough loss. And so I'm not just going to go up to him and be like, hey, man, you got to get over it just because you can get over it. That's not how it works. Like, these losses hurt. And those are scars that have to fade. And for us especially, you know, going into the, into conference play, we got to have our head, you know, screwed on straight and not beat ourselves. You know what I mean? I was telling the guys, I mean, like, it sucks to lose this game, a game where we really shouldn't have lost because we beat ourselves. And so it sucks. He lost a non-conference game early. However, we have the whole season in front of us. Our horizon is really bright. And so, obviously, take it with a grain of salt, but we got to keep rolling.
20: On a positive note, how important was it to have that fast start and a strong start in a hostile away environment, especially with this group?
5: Yeah, it was great. You know, I think we were really on top of them the first three quarters of the game. Start of the fourth quarter, 23-3. Offense has to go out there, and we have to put some stuff together. We got to go score in the red zone. We got to go and make it easier for our defense to not be on the field for so long. However, you know, we put a lot of really good football together, and so now it's just back to the drawing boards. Like I said, we really beat ourselves. They didn't really beat us, and so for us to continue to go back and tweak those little things that make us so great is going to be what makes us even a better team.
20: Carson, what do you think was the biggest thing that Texas did up front defensively in that fourth quarter that made it a little bit hard to move the ball forward?
5: I don't know. I think really it was just for us, it was just execution in that fourth quarter. I mean, they started playing with a different, you know, a little bit different leverage backers. And so that made our combination blocks a little bit difficult in some aspects and stuff like that. But honestly, you know, I think 9 times out of 10, we come back down here and we, you know, we have a different outcome. However, you know, it sucks. You know, we beat ourselves, and so we got to take it like men and move on.
20: What was the biggest challenge about moving back and forth between the silent count and a regular cadence today?
5: Yeah, I mean, it's difficult. However, you know, we put a lot of time and we put a lot of work in ever since, you know, spring ball, preparing for these kind of games on silent and cadence and a lot of environments and stuff like that. And so, yeah, it's difficult. It's really honestly difficult for the tackles and stuff like that because they're going against talented rushers and they got to be able to key the ball and keep my voice and whatever kind of cadence we're going on. But I thought we did a pretty good job on that. Again, things to clean up. There's some things with that as well that we needed to clean up. And, you know, like I said, we have so many big games ahead of us that we can't let this game get in our way because everything we want is still on the table.
20: There's a lot of ball games left, Carson.
5: Absolutely.
20: If you had one message for the fans right now, what would that one message be?
5: Ooh, that's a good one. Man, right now, I don't want to sound corny or nothing like that, but I mean, if you're trying to count the Buckeyes out right now, you're wrong. You know what I mean? I think we got a ton of great ball ahead of us, and we got a lot of hungry dudes that have come off a game like this that are ready to get rolling and ready to go win some big games.
20: That's Buckeye Center Carson Hinsman. Carson, thank you so much.
5: Appreciate that. Thank you.
20: Skip back to you.
12: All right, Tyler, great job down there. Right now we get a chance again. Ohio State falls to Texas 24-23 to hear from Longhorn coach Steve Sarkisian.
4: All right. Just about the game, first of all, you know, I don't know if we could have played a worse first half, quite frankly. I think we had 2 turnovers in the first 5 plays. You know, one was probably a touchdown that somehow turns into an interception. We couldn't get off the field on 3rd down. We couldn't guard number 4. We couldn't stop the run. So it was an abysmal first half. But, you know, it says it back here. I don't know if you guys notice it when you walk in. It says Texas Fight. And we challenged our team at halftime to compete and to get tighter and to play closer together and to lean into one another. When real adversity strikes, that's what you need to do. And, you know, we talk a lot about this in here as a team that, you know, life is 10% what happens to you, 90% how you react to it. And we just hammered them on, everybody focus on the 90%. Leave the 10% in the first half. Let's focus on the 90%, what we're going to do about it in the second half. And I thought we played a phenomenal second half of football. Thought we found ways to get off the field on 3rd down, a couple key, you know, breakups by Masco on 3rd down. Obviously, you know, Arch extending plays, 4th down conversions, Emmett Mosley stepping up. You know, we found a way to run the football and Hollywood and Ralik, you know, getting downhill. You know, I touched on Emmett Mosley making plays, Ryan Wingo making plays, Amari Winston stepping up. It was just to score 21 points in the fourth quarter against a team of that caliber. I think that's a credit to our conditioning. I think that's a credit to our players understanding why we practice the way that we do and how hard practices are in training camp at the end of practice. That's the hardest part of our practice, and them embracing that for moments like this. And so I couldn't be more proud of our team with the heart and the desire and the fight and the connectivity that they had. But I can tell you, we need to improve. We need to get better because we can't play first halves like that in our conference or we'll be in trouble.
12: That is Texas coach Steve Sarkisian. His Longhorns defeat Ohio State tonight 24-23. 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And with their closing remarks, once more time with Paul and Jim.
18: Ohio State falls to Texas 24-23 here in Austin, Texas. And certainly, Jim, when you think about how this game played out, it was a three-quarter game that Ohio State was in charge of, but the fourth quarter, Texas took over.
6: Yeah, they did. And it was, you know, we witnessed it. You're sitting up there, you're 23-3, you have 20 points. You're thinking, okay, just need one more drive, one more field goal, one more something, and the game's over. You kind of put it out of reach, but Ohio State couldn't do it. Texas gets it 23-10, and, you know, boom, you have a three and out. Next thing you know, it's 23-17. Ohio State gets the ball back, drives it down, gets a field goal opportunity, and end up being wide left on that. And, you know, then, you know, it's ball game. It's on. And, you know, momentum just shifted in that fourth quarter towards Texas. And Arch Manning smothers. Emin Mosley came up with some big plays in this game, and got to give, you know, credit to defense. You know, they got stops when they needed to get stops against Ohio State. And, you know, for whatever reason, conditioning, wore out, tired, better players by Texas, but they found a way to get it done.
18: Season's not over. There are a lot to play for still.
6: That's it. I mean, you go back home, you got Kent State, you got Illinois. You know, there's obviously a lot that they still got to work, but yeah, as coach said, that's tough to talk about right now because this one hurts so much that you just got to go out there and take care of your business, and they couldn't get that done tonight. And, you know, we haven't had too many regular season losses. We've been fortunate to cover this team for a long time, and, you know, last year they went 12-0 before they suffered their first loss. You know, now look at it, they've had four games, and they've had three losses. So this is, you know, kind of tough territory for the Buckeyes. But we've been through that before, too, with Coach Meyer. And, you know, they were able to turn around and win a national championship. So, hey, it's a lot of things that you got to learn on. You got to go back, correct the tape, and you got to regroup. Now the coaches got to go out there and earn their money, and the players got to go out there and earn their money and do what they need to do to become the best that they can be.
18: 24-23, Texas with a win over Ohio State. Now more with Skip Mossick.
12: All right, guys, great job as always. 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Railsback, studio producer Ted Holbrook, great job as always, on-field reporter Tyler Danberg, and for Jim Lachey and Paul Keels. 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
19: Next. Hey, Alfie, what can I get for you?
25: Hey, Nora, just a nice latte, please. How was your weekend?
19: Not bad, thanks. Mainly working here. You?
25: Me? Well, I was battling gods in the afterlife realm, and after lunch, I fought mercenaries. Ooh, could I get oat milk with that latte, please?
19: Yeah, of course.
25: And then Sunday was mostly fighting supervillains. So a pretty chill weekend. Oh, and I'll grab an almond croissant, too.
19: Wait, what? That didn't actually happen, right?
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31: It's a tough night to be a Buckeye. Ohio State goes down to Austin, Texas and loses in dramatic come-from-behind fashion. Texas 24, Ohio State 23. Former Buckeye defensive tackle, national champion, All-American. Michael Bennett is beside me. Michael, happy Sunday morning to you, my friend.
32: Yeah, I guess, Brandon. I guess it is. That was a tough one, wasn't it?
31: It sure was, my friend. That was a tough one.
32: I think every Ohio State fan felt pretty good going into the half. If you were watching the game closely,
31: up 20-3,
32: you would know that we kind of got away with some stuff in the first half.
31: Now, I don't even think if it was just some stuff.
32: We got away with, you know, a great forced fumble on the first play of the game.
31: Yep.
32: Heck of a way to start the game. A great interception that would have been a pretty crushing completion for Texas.
31: Significant chunk play.
32: Significant chunk play. A couple key drops by Texas. And then our offense was operating well. Jeremiah Smith had a couple good grabs. Running game was functioning well. And then the second half, Texas turned on the heat. And we just... some things didn't go our way. We weren't executing how we needed to execute, and ultimately just, you know, struggling with the clock at the end of the game.
0: I think it's very well said. It was definitely a tale of two halves, obviously, right? Like when Texas comes back from a 23-3 deficit and overcoming that deficit in the fourth quarter alone. You look at the first half for Ohio State. Ohio State, 240 total yards. Texas, 97 total yards, right? Ohio State goes into the halftime locker room. You're up 20-3. You're feeling really good. You're getting the ball back to start the second half after you just kind of hit the reverse card on them. Texas is going to go down. They're thinking, all right, well, you know, we're going to score a field goal. And then Ohio State gets the ball back after a big stop. Yep. They go down. They score a touchdown immediately before halftime. It's like, wow. You could have a 14-point swing. Yep. You come out the second half, and all of a sudden, you go down and you score a touchdown on that first drive, Mike. It's probably the knockout punch. Definitely is. You fast forward to the second half. Texas outgained Ohio State 239-132, outscoring Ohio State 21-3. I think the biggest thing, though, Mike, you obviously played defensive tackle. I don't know what the game plan was. I'm not in that locker room. I'm not at the practice facility over in the Woody this week. I think it was pretty obvious, though, that the game plan was to keep Arch Manning in front of you. And I think for the most part, they did a pretty good job of that. But when you needed to get off the field, whether it be third down or fourth down in that fourth quarter, you just ultimately couldn't get that stop. They had a bunch of opportunities to get off the field, and Texas seemed to gain that momentum, and they kept drives marching on there. So it was a tough second half for sure. Again, 24-23, Texas defeats Ohio State. It's their largest come-from-behind win since 2007, so nearly 20 years for Texas. Listen, the season continues. Obviously tough. It's a really tough second half.
32: Yeah, there's no way to know exactly what the game plan was unless you're in that locker room. Mm-hmm. But like you said, you know, Arch Manning had 22 yards rushing. This is a quarterback that everybody knows is dynamic with his legs. Like you said, it looked like the defensive line's game plan was to cage him in. They had a spy and make him beat you with his arm. And he had a better passing game than I'm used to seeing from Arch Manning. So
0: I thought he was pretty good tonight.
32: He was, and I'm very critical of Arch. I have never really thought he was as good as people make him out to be. He had a couple key throws. Obviously, you know, he's a college quarterback, so he was still making mistakes here and there. But they were crushing us through the middle of the field with their passing game. And we didn't seem to have an answer for it. Why is that? I don't know. That could have been part of the game plan, too. Keep everything in the middle so you can tackle it, force fumbles, all of that. But in the second half, that was really starting to hurt us.
0: Yeah, it was. And maybe that was the game plan. Maybe it wasn't. It was obvious if you were watching the game, if you were listening to Paul and Jim call the game. Like, Texas could do anything that they wanted to in the middle of the field. Like, whenever Arch kind of got out of the pocket or he had time. They never really went to any of the boundaries, Mike. Anything that Texas was getting through the air, it was all coming really between the hash marks.
32: All through the middle of the field. And they had a couple good rushing plays in the second half as well. It just, we can beat it to death. There are going to be a lot of think pieces about this game. Yeah. But Texas turned it on in the second half, and we didn't have any answers. And everybody knows that the Ohio State offense runs through Jeremiah Smith. We have a strong rushing game, but it's not the strength of our offense. We have other good receivers, but Jeremiah Smith is
0: he's the
32: focal point. And Texas did a good job. Now, I won't say they took him out of the game in the second half, but they were all over him. And he had to catch some contested balls that he didn't catch. And, you know, I think that's understandable, but you just we're gonna struggle as an offense if we can't reliably get the ball to Jeremiah Smith, or we need to figure out who the other playmakers on that team are.
0: Yeah, absolutely, right? I mean, Brandon Innes had a nice catch. I don't think Devin McEwen had a single catch. I don't have the stat box right in front of me. He was pretty quiet in this game. I think they tried to go to him at the very end, you know, when it was Hail Mary time. Yeah, 5 yards, so not a whole lot in this game compared to what he did last week. Let's go to the offensive side real quick, though, because you had mentioned the run game. You and I were in the studio. We're obviously watching this game as it is unfolding in Austin. Ohio State had an opportunity right in front of them. They were up 6 points, had a chance to get it to 9 points. We can talk about the field goal or the missed field goal here in a couple of seconds. Ohio State did a very nice job that drive of marching down the field. They needed to. Texas obviously had a groundswell of momentum behind them. The stadium got back. The atmosphere sounded electric. Like, they knew, all right, if we get a stop here, it's going to be huge for us. We're probably going to go down the way that we've been moving the ball on offense. We're going to get a score. Ohio State moved the ball. They did what they needed to do to get themselves into that position.
31: I was pretty surprised. I think you were surprised. I don't want to speak for you. You went for that kill shot on 3rd and 1 when you had been rushing the ball very effectively. And listen, Jeremiah Smith, one-on-one, you're going to take your chances with that. And I thought it was a pretty good ball to the pylon by Julian Sayin. But you and me were both very surprised that when you were rushing the ball the way that you were, in that drive specifically, that you went away from it in that short yardage situation.
32: Yeah, it's funny. You know, I go back and forth. It's like, whenever you need yards, I'll say just throw it to Jeremiah Smith. But on 3rd and 1, when the rushing game is working, the defense looks a little tired. You know, you can pick it apart. Hindsight's 20/20.
31: Of course.
32: But you want to run that ball. And if he had caught the ball, we'd all be happy. But I would also say should have ran that ball. But I do like that the coaches were trying to get the ball to Jeremiah Smith the entire game. I think that's what Buckeye fans want. I think that's what people who aren't Buckeye fans but watch Ohio State want to see. They want to see Jeremiah Smith, the best player in the country coming into this year, be targeted most of the game, and that was the game plan, and they executed that game plan, and it just didn't work out for us against a tough team.
31: Yeah, 15 targets for Jeremiah Smith today, 8 catches for him, 164 yards, a touchdown. I mean, quadrupled the numbers he put up in his last two games. I think he had 7 catches for 40-some yards in the first two games against Texas. And then he was the game plan. He was the focal point today for Ohio State offensively. Give credit to where it's due to Texas in the second half. They did a nice job of slowing him down, Mike. They didn't eliminate him necessarily from the game because that drive with the missed field goal, they got Jeremiah Smith involved early and often, tried to go to him for that kill shot at the end of that drive on 3rd and 1. Fortunately, didn't hit there. Julian Sand finishes the game 17-32, 278 yards, 1 touchdown. Also had the pick at the very end of the game. Understandable. He's just trying to make a miracle play happen right there. Ohio State had an opportunity up 6, Mike, to kick a field goal. They did kick a field goal. Connor Hawkins missed. He was 3 for 4 here this evening. And unfortunately, this has been the same story for years now with Ohio State. Late in games, college kickers, it gets a bit wonky, and unfortunately, yep, Connor Hawkins missed that field goal. Texas goes down. They score the game-winning touchdown.
32: Yeah, it's tough. I want to go back to the receivers real quick, yeah, because I think this game was one of those situations where, like last year, we saw when a team takes Jeremiah Smith out of the game, Carnell Tate shined. Mm-hmm. We need Brandon Ennis to be that, or we need another receiver to be the Carnell Tate of this team.
31: Yeah, who, Devin McEwen, get him involved.
32: Whoever it is, that's who we need to step up, because every team is going to watch our film and know that Jeremiah Smith is the guy.
31: I don't even think you need to watch.
32: You don't need, you need to know the name Jeremiah Smith, and you know that you need to take him out of the game. And so we'll have to have some other receivers, which I fully believe we will find throughout the course of this season, who will step up. I think we've got a deep receiver room, and that's just, I think that's going to be the focal point of this team. But going back to your field goal, like you said, that's college football. These are college kickers. It is frustrating because when you're playing top teams and top talent, mm-hmm, a lot of times the game is just going to come down to a field goal. And we know that this kicker can hit 40-plus yarders.
31: He did it
32: earlier in the game. It's just the consistency out of college kickers is not – it's not a sure thing. Mm-hmm. You never know what you're going to get when they step up to the ball. And then unfortunately, it just didn't go our way today.
31: Again, the final score today, Texas comes from behind in dramatic fashion and defeats Ohio State 24-23. We'll have more reaction next as the Encova Insurance Buckeye postgame show continues on the Ohio State Sports Network from Learfield.
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32: Hang at a shotgun to await the snap. Gets it. Takes the handoff. Screens it right side. Relique Brown. And he's going to be knocked down at the 19. Football's fumbled and the Buckeyes look like they have come up with it. Relique Brown spit the bed and Ohio State comes up with a football. And coming out of the pile with a football is Timmons for Ohio State. Jay Timmons appeared to be the one that got his hands on the pick scan. And the Buckeyes will get their first possession inside the Giant Eagle red zone.
31: All was well at that point. First play of the game. Ball gets loose. Buckeyes jump on it. They score 3 points. Then the next possession was the crazy interception, the Jalen McClain interception. Ohio State goes right down the field, scores a touchdown. You're up 10-0. Everything is good.
32: Sunny outside.
31: Until the second half. Mike Bennett is with me here tonight. Your thoughts, Mike, on, and I know, again, we've said this 100 times already, and we've only been on the air for 10 minutes. Hindsight is 20-20. Ohio State was trying to, I mean, basically put Texas in the dirt. They go for it from the Texas 12 on fourth down. Fourth and a couple. Could have kicked a field goal there. Hindsight, you lose the game by 1 point. Maybe you get points there. Maybe you don't, given Connor Hawkins and what he did a little bit later in the game. Did you like going for it there and trying to establish yourself and go up 17-0 at that point?
32: Yeah, I'm not usually going to criticize a coach for being aggressive. It's an aggressive game.
31: Yeah.
32: A lot of times you want to bet on your players. Your players want you to bet on them. And in situations like that, you want to put your foot on their throat and really establish your dominance and all that kind of stuff. So I'm not going to pick this game apart. This was a tough team. I think Texas at the end of the season is going to be a top four team, if not, you know, 1-2. I think we're going to see them again in the playoffs. And it's not like we got blown out by Texas. This is 24-23. We gave up a big lead. That's absolutely brutal. But I don't think that this is the world ender that it might feel like in the moment. I
0: talk some people off the ledge here.
32: I kind of joke with you about it.
0: You played, right?
32: Yeah.
0: You won a national championship. You have been through these losses before. You know exactly what that locker room is like. You know what that flight's going to be like. You know what practice is going to be like here this week. Infamously, you guys lost to Virginia Tech.
32: I was about to say, this isn't a Virginia Tech week two loss at home under the lights. Like, this is at Texas against a top team in the country, and it was a tough game. We looked good in some aspects. I thought the defense is figuring it out. We lost eight starters. We've got a lot of young guys out there, freshmen out there, new players to Ohio State out there. They're still figuring each other out. They're still figuring out Matt Patricia's defense. They're getting their feet under them, and they still played well. Now, you could see we were missing the presence of some of those guys who were absolute stalwarts on that defense last year.
0: Yes.
32: Would have been lovely to have a Caden McDonald. Would have been lovely to have a Sonny Styles and an Arvell Reese.
0: Those guys are going to be showcasing all weekend long in the NFL.
32: Yeah, like, we were going to miss them. But you also saw flashes of brilliance from the current defenders. And so I'm not really that beat up. I was going to say, I joked with you about it, but the best indicator of the best predictor of a national championship is a week two loss. Like, it gives you a chip on your shoulder. It gives you something to pursue. You don't let your ego get out of hand. You're going to take that film a lot more seriously. I mean, it would have been the same film if we beat Texas 23-17, but the guys would have said, oh, but you can get away with that a little bit. It didn't bite us. But you lose 23-24, the media is going to eviscerate you. Your fans are going to be calling for people's heads, and there are going to be some hard truths to look at in film. So I don't think that this is – it's not ideal.
0: Of course not. Like, you want to win every game, right?
32: Yeah, you want to win every game. You want to win the big games. You want to beat the SEC, all of that. You want to be number one throughout the whole season. This is week two against a top team. This Ohio State team looked good last week. I think the Ohio State team looked good this week. I think that there were things that need to be worked on. Everybody could see that. You know, our passing game, we need to diversify around Jeremiah Smith. Mm-hmm. He's obviously the best player, I think, in the country still, but we need other weapons. Our running game, we need to work on that. Our rush defense was getting absolutely cut apart sometimes.
0: Yeah.
32: Especially
0: at the end of the game.
32: Especially at the end. And you can say, oh, maybe they were tired. Hey, like,
0: both teams are playing in the heat.
32: It's your job, you know? Yeah. So we can make excuses for them. You can say that we were getting cut up through the middle in the pass game. Once again, we don't know if that was the game plan or what it was. There are gaps to fill, but we have 10 weeks to fill those gaps.
0: And you got a nice Kent State team coming in here back at home next week. And then the schedule really gets crazy, because then you got Illinois, who's going to be pretty upset about their loss today against Duke. I think the most interesting part about this team, Mike, like, obviously they're going to respond next week. They're back at home.
32: Mm-hmm.
0: This schedule is a gauntlet for Ohio State. And to your point about getting in the film room and taking it more serious, you can't let it derail you. The fact that you still have every goal remaining, and it's this early on in the season, you cannot let this loss sidetrack you with all of your missions still available.
32: It's a 12-team playoff. Yeah. We didn't just lose to that team up north. You know what I mean? Like, I'm getting torn apart in group chats left and right, and I'm going to have to hear people who are SEC fans and Texas fans, you know, say what they want to say. Championships aren't won in September. Lessons are learned in September. Mm-hmm. Championships are won in, what is it, February now? I keep pushing it out.
0: Late January.
32: April, yeah. Freaking next year. But yeah. In late January, rivalries are won in November. Mm-hmm. And that's what I'm worried about. You know, we need to make sure that we handle business the rest of the weeks. Oregon doesn't, I don't know what Oregon looks like. I'm sure they're going to bring their A game against us. Indiana looks like they're going to be a hurdle. Mm-hmm. But we need to handle business the rest of this season, handle our rivals, and then we'll be in the playoffs, and we will see Texas again.
0: Again, the final score today from Austin. Texas defeats Ohio State 24-23. Coming up next, we'll check your scoreboard from across the country as the Encove Insurance Buckeye postgame show continues on the Ohio State Sports Network from Learfield.
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5: Devin McCune is wide to the left along with Nathan Roberts. In the backfield is Bo Jackson and quarterback Julian Sand. He's in the shotgun. It's Jacoby Jackson in the backfield. Sand will feed it. Jacoby Jackson running straight ahead. Drags a defender into the end zone. He then fumbled the ball once he got into the end zone. But he may have broken the plane. We'll see. The officials have not given a clear definitive signal as of yet.
6: Yeah, they did. They signaled touchdown.
5: Right. So Jacoby Jackson lugged the defender into the end zone. The ball squirted loose after he broke the plane. But Jacoby Jackson with his second touchdown of the season. And Ohio State has added six more to the scoreboard as their lead is now 9-0.
7: Run game looked pretty good at that point. Ohio State finished the day. 31 total carries, 94 yards, an average of 3 yards per carry. It's not what you want, obviously, Mike, 3 yards per carry. But at the same time, it looked good in some places, and then it didn't. At the very end of the game, I thought it looked all right. And then they went away from it, of course, at the end.
8: Yeah, I didn't think we were having a lot of success on the ground. It was a bruising run game. 3 yards per carry is, like you said, it's not ideal, you know, but it's also not negative yards. We weren't able to break that 100-yard rushing game barrier, but I think there's potential for the run game as we go through the season. It's definitely something we're going to have our eyes on. This is going to be a pass-first team.
7: Yeah.
8: Our strength is in our receivers. Julian Sayin, I think, has the ability to find those receivers as well. I was very pleased with how much more comfortable he looked in the pocket against a good defense. I thought that Texas D-line was, you know, hunting him. The O-line looked pretty good. I'd have to watch the film to see, you know, where the leaks were. But all I remember is last year, Julian Sayin looked a little nervous in the pocket against some of those better teams when he was getting pressure. And he stood in there and made some throws today. So that was very promising. But definitely the run game is something we're going to have to focus on. I think it's going to develop throughout the course of the season. We've seen that happen multiple times. But it's definitely not where we want it right now.
7: Buckeyes weren't the only team in action today or yesterday across college football because it is currently Sunday. Got NFL games starting in about 12 hours and 20 minutes from now. Taking to the top 25, had my eyeballs on this one. Big noon, everybody up at the big house after a crazy ending last week against Western Michigan. Michigan, the Wolverines, taking down number 11 Oklahoma 17-10 a little bit earlier today.
8: Yeah, you know, yeah, dude. That team up north, whatever about them, who cares? No, I'm just kidding.
7: You can say it.
8: I thought it was
7: Ohio State Sports Network.
8: It was a gritty game. We'll see how Michigan develops throughout the course of this season. I wasn't very convinced by that win. I don't know who ranked Oklahoma 11. I don't think Michigan should have dropped out of the top 25 over that controversial win.
7: Well, they lost.
8: Did they, Brandon?
7: I think they did.
8: Whatever. I think so. Now I guess they're going to jump up to something.
7: I don't know.
8: But I thought that was an interesting game.
7: Also, you have games still currently going on. Utah all over Arkansas right now, 36-3. The Utes are up against the Razorbacks. Then another Big Ten game still going on. Number 14, USC at home taking on Louisiana. Trojans with an 18-point lead. That one 28-10, nearing halftime in Los Angeles. Number 2, Georgia, no problem with the Hilltoppers of Western Kentucky today. Hanging a 70-piece on WKU. 70-

0: 20-20, the final score. Notre Dame 52, Rice nothing. I know, Mike, that you were talking about Indiana. They continue to cruise 55-0 against your alma mater, Howard, a little earlier today.
1: Yeah, I went to Howard Law, so.
0: Well, you're not claiming them?
1: No, I claim the law school.
0: Shocking one. Oklahoma State defeating Oregon at home in Stillwater, 39-31. Oklahoma State had the longest losing streak in the entirety of FBS. UMass had that last week, then they beat Rutgers, and then they were fresh on a win streak, and now Oklahoma State, they wiped that away. Oregon losing in shocking fashion, 39-31.
1: Yeah, Oregon's been pretty surprising this year so far. I don't know what's going on with them. I watched that game, and it was just, I didn't know what to take from it. You know, we'll see.
0: Wonky.
1: We'll see. Yeah, I'm sure that they're going to be just absolute earth shakers when they get to us, but they have not been impressive, and that's kind of defying everybody's expectations.
0: LSU, no problem with Louisiana Tech earlier, 45-14, the final. Ole Miss all over Charlotte, 41-9. Texas A&M all over Arizona State, the 10th-ranked Aggies, 48-20 in that one. Down at Kroger Field, I know that Will Stein, the Wildcats fans loved them down in Big Blue Nation. That game was close for a half, and then Alabama put their foot on the throat of Kentucky, 45-17.
1: I thought Alabama was going to fumble that game away.
0: I did too.
1: But then they, like you said, they turned it on and were able to just establish themselves.
0: Texas Tech escaping Corvallis, Oregon today with a 35-24 victory against Oregon State. BYU hangs an L for the Arizona Wildcats, 28-17. Cougs advance in that one. Penn State defeated Temple earlier today, 27-9. SMU 56, UC Davis 10. Tennessee pulling away from Georgia Tech late, 45-24. Another Big Ten win. A little bit dicey for Jed Fish and the Washington Huskies. Washington wins, though, 16-14. And in the Battle of the Cy-Hawk, everyone's favorite trophy game, Iowa, I think, was a 20-point favorite in this game. You and me looked at each other like that was crazy.
1: Yeah, who's making that bet?
0: Classic, 16-13. Iowa wins that game at home with a
1: last-second field goal
0: with 9 seconds left to go.
1: That was a fun game to watch. Like you said, that's a classic Iowa rivalry game. What else can you ask for?
0: Purdue losing a close one in double overtime. Heartbreaker against Wake Forest, 38-26. Mississippi State all over Minnesota, 38-13. Duke moves past Illinois. They go on the road to Champaign and defeat the Fighting Illini, 31-27. The Pat Fitzgerald era at Michigan State off to a good start, 2-0 on the season, 35-7 victors against Eastern Michigan. Maryland 38, UConn 14, Nebraska all over Bowling Green, 56-7. UCLA starting 2-0 in the Bob Chesney era, with a victory over San Diego State, 28-10, and then Wisconsin all over Western Illinois, 36-9. Little MAC games from earlier on, Mike. Kent State, Ohio State's opponents for next week. They defeated Wofford, 36-15. Miami of Ohio taking down Holy Cross, 45-7. Akron all over Robert Morris, 45-10.
1: Who are these teams?
0: Toledo taking down Central Connecticut.
1: Okay.
0: 63-10 in that one. OU with a tight win over Jacksonville State. That one going to quadruple overtime, 29-27.
1: Thank you for those rundowns, Brandon.
0: You got it, man.
1: It was a little bit of a tough day for the Big Ten, but hopefully we can bounce back.
0: Again, the final score tonight from Austin. Texas defeats Ohio State 24-23. Coming up next, we'll hear from head coach Ryan Day as the Encova Insurance postgame show continues on the Ohio State Sports Network from Learfield.
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13: Smith and Ennis, wide left. Robertson McCune, wide right. Bo Jackson in the backfield next to Julian Sand. Buckeyes at the Texas 19. Sand looking all over after your season snap. Throws in the end zone. Caught by Jeremiah Smith for a touchdown on a 19-yard pass play. Julian Sand to Jeremiah Smith in the air. And Ohio State's lead grows to 19-3.
0: Yeah, it's 20-3 at halftime. You got the ball back after the second half. You're like, boy, this is going to be maybe a runaway train. And unfortunately, Texas came back 24-23. Here was Ryan Day after the game, talking about how the offense just never was able to get into a rhythm here in the second half. I don't think that was it. I didn't hear anything at all from Ryan Day right there. How about not finishing drives in the red zone?
14: You know, I don't know if it's one, just one thing, but certainly when you're down there, you can be able to run the ball consistently down there. I thought we had a couple good runs, and then the sideways, the early one.
0: Here he was. This is going to be better audio, I promise.
1: They had us in the back of the room for those other ones.
0: Yeah, they did. We didn't have a microphone close. Here he was with Paul and Jim echoing your same sentiment, Mike. It's week number two. It's a long season.
1: No, it's a long season, but that's for tomorrow and Monday. I mean, right now, we gotta look and see what exactly just happened in the fourth quarter. You know, why we weren't able to finish that and own it. You know, someone's gonna hurt. So, like you said, we got a lot to do, a lot to get addressed and fixed coming out of this game.
0: I don't think there's any shame in losing to Texas, but it's just the way that it unfolded in that fourth quarter.
1: It sucks. And as a fan, like, we looked so good in the first half. We were capitalizing on Texas's mistakes. We were moving the ball. Our stars were playing well. So it's just heartbreaking to have that all unravel in the second half. But in these situations, you know, they would always tell us, you get 24 hours to mourn. You know, so you feel the pain, you feel the loss, you study the film, and then this game is gone. It's done. We don't care about it anymore. And I would recommend the same for fans. Like, take it tonight, tomorrow.
0: Let your NFL team disappoint you tomorrow.
1: Let your NFL team disappoint you tomorrow. This is a tough one. I would have loved if we beat Texas. I think that this team was obviously capable of it. But there's so much season left. And it's a 12-team playoff, folks. Mm-hmm. We're going to be in the playoffs unless there's just the most diabolical unraveling of this team after this loss, which is not Ryan Day's fashion.
0: Again, the final score tonight from Austin. Texas defeats Ohio State 24-23. Coming up next, we'll wrap things up, hand out some Buckeye leaves as the Encove Insurance Buckeye postgame show continues on the Ohio State Sports Network from Learfield.
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0: Final segment for us, former Buckeye defensive lineman, national champion All-American Michael Bennett, hanging out with us. Tough way to end the game. Right?
1: Yep.
0: Tough way to end the game. Where are you at on letting Texas score with like a minute and a half left compared to trying to bow up and stop him at the goal line?
1: Yeah, I think strategically it would have been better if we let them score. Optics-wise, I think that would have been tough. I'm pretty sure there was a couple of years ago when we lost to that team up north. They tried that approach, and it looked absolutely awful when we let the D-line just kind of get pushed around and them score, and then we still lost. But it would have been – we would have had a much better opportunity to drive down the field with a minute left and a timeout left and just score a field goal than whatever it was. Was it 15 seconds, 19 seconds, something like that?
0: Not a lot.
1: Not a lot of time, no timeouts. But Ryan Day trusted his defense and he was willing to put up a fight. And like I said, I'm not going to fault a coach and being aggressive and betting on your players.
0: Teddy, let's hand out some Buckeye leaves, shall we?
19: It's time to hand out some Buckeye leaves.
0: I'll give one to Jeremiah Smith.
1: Oh, yeah, all right. Yeah,
22: I know,
1: thanks.
22: I know that you don't want to hand any out.
1: That would have been the one. This is tough. I think if they had won this game 24-23, we could go through the list and hand out Buckeye leaves to guys who got sacks or guys who got TFLs or, you know, Bo Jackson had 74 yards. I'm not going to hand out a Buckeye leaf for a sub-100-yard game. Mm-hmm. I'm not going to hand out a Buckeye leaf to Julian Sand for a 17-32 game. Yeah. I think these guys, and I want to be clear here, I think these guys fought their tails off. Truly, I think it was a good effort against a tough team.
0: I don't think the effort was ever in question.
1: No. And so I don't mean for this to be overly critical. I know some people would probably prefer if I was, but the defense let up 24 points, 21 in the fourth quarter. Mm-hmm. That's tough, man. Who am I? I can't in good conscience give Buckeye leaves out for this game. I think that these guys will be fine, and I will give plenty of Buckeye leaves throughout the rest of the season. I went through the stats on the defense. Mm-hmm. I don't know if there was anybody that I thought,
0: you don't have to give out any.
1: Little Jr.
0: Earl Little.
1: Mm-hmm. 11 tackles. Led the team in tackles. I'll give him a Buckeye leaf. Get a Buckeye leaf, Earl. There you go. That's the Buckeye leaf I'm giving.
0: All right, before we get out of here tonight, let's pause 10 seconds for station identification on the Ohio State Sports Network from Learfield.
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0: Good time with you here this evening. Hopefully we can do it sooner rather than later and be recapping a Buckeye victory instead of a loss, right?
1: Yep. Thanks for having me on. Unfortunately, it didn't go the way we wanted it to, but this was fun to break this down with you, and hopefully... moving forward, the Buckeyes do better.
0: Hopefully, all of your NFL teams win tomorrow.
1: I don't have NFL teams.
0: I know you don't. I'm talking to the general
1: public.
0: I thought
1: you were talking to me.
0: All right. The executive producer of Ohio State Radio Sports is Skip Mossick. And on behalf of our studio producer, Panama Teddy Holbrook, and for Michael Bennett, I'm Brandon Beam, inviting you to join us Monday night at 6 for Buckeye Roundtable, then Thursday at noon for the Ryan Day Show presented by Roosters. Next week, the Buckeyes host Kent State. We're going to be on the air with the AEP Energy Buckeye pregame show beginning at 10:30 a.m. Ohio State football has been brought to you statewide by Encova Insurance and by Bob Evans Farms. Once again, the final score tonight, Texas defeats Ohio State 24-23. 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
3: Welcome in, everybody. 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We are live. Yes, live. 1 a.m. Eastern, Fox Sports Radio studios. It is officially Sunday on the East and Central, in the East and Central time zones, which means, of course, week one of the NFL. First Sunday of the NFL season, now just hours away. We got, before we get to the NFL, some college football to react to. J-Mart, let's go ahead and dive in. Story of the night was in Austin, Texas. Unbelievable finish. Texas trailing 23-3 going into the fourth quarter. Arch Manning, touchdown drive, cuts the lead. Arch Manning, touchdown drive, cuts the lead. Arch Manning, game-winning score with just about 30 or so seconds left. Texas gets the win. Here is how it sounded.
4: The clock is going to continue to move down to 7, down to 6, down to 5, to 4, to 3, to 2. Shotgun snap to Sayan, back to throw, flings it up, downfield. The pass is knocked away and, in fact, intercepted by Grayson Littleton. What a way to end it. How about this Texas Longhorn team?
3: That call courtesy of Learfield. J-Mart, I will give you the floor. First reaction as Texas overcomes a 20-point fourth quarter deficit to win. Biggest regular season win of the Steve Sarkisian era, no doubt.
5: Yeah, I mean, big one and one that they shouldn't have had, quite frankly, because you don't do this if a team doesn't allow you to do it. This was not just all Texas. It was not all Ohio State. Both are to blame. Texas for the positives, Ohio State for the negatives. When you're up by 20 points with 14 and change left, you win that game if you're Ohio State. But unfortunately, at times in the Ryan Day era, the few times when they have really come up short, most of it comes down to a conservative, take the foot off the gas, beg for this thing to come to an end kind of mentality, and it got them again because Will Muschamp's defense held them, I think, to 85 yards of offense in the second half after what they did in the first half. I mean, Jeremiah Smith had 160 some yards receiving, but almost nobody else caught a pass in the game. It felt like Sam was out of rhythm. Texas kind of pinned their ears back and really went after them. And, yeah, Arch Manning made some clutch plays, a couple of fourth down conversions, did what you needed him to do, and his receivers, who had let him down tremendously in the first half, started making some plays for him. They were able to get some yardage on the ground. And once the momentum turned, if there was time left, you did feel like this is how this was going to go. By the time we got to triple zeros on the clock when we were on air about 10-15 minutes in, I don't think either one of us was surprised because we had seen this building for about a quarter after three quarters of one team being absolutely just destroyed by the other.
3: Yeah, so Texas comes back and wins, and it is worth noting early in the game, and Sark talked about this a little bit after the game in the media availability that he actually did as opposed to just blowing off the sideline reporters. But anyway, neither here nor there. But he did talk about a lot of it was self-inflicted early. Texas with two turnovers in the first two possessions, including a very fluky interception where Cam Coleman, the ball popped out as he was hitting the ground, which turned into an interception. Ohio State left some points on the field early and, of course, didn't take a field goal. There were a couple different things throughout the game. What I do want to talk about late, J-Mart, is we talked about in hour one, and I think you just alluded to it, is the idea that yes, it is a great win for Texas, and by no means are you or me trying to take anything away from what Texas did. There were a lot of things that had to go wrong for Ohio State to lose this game in the manner they did, from two fourth down conversions from Texas in the fourth quarter. As I said, they left points on the field in the first quarter when they easily could have kicked a field goal, a million different things. There was one thing that we did not talk about in hour one, J-Mart, that I do think is worth acknowledging. Ohio State in the final drive. So Texas gets the ball down, and this was literally as we were coming on air. Texas gets the ball down on the 1 yard line on the final drive with about a minute 34 left in the game. Ohio State calls a timeout basically after the first play. So first down, Texas does not score. Ohio State calls a timeout and essentially tried for the goal line stand. They were up six. So obviously Texas needed to score a touchdown. A field goal does them no good. But there was talk after the game about the idea of when Texas has first and goal basically on the one, should you have just let them score? Well, Ryan Day was asked about it after the game. I want your opinion after hearing him answer this question. Go ahead, play the sound.
6: We did. We talked about it and decided that, you know, we were going to play defense on second down. And then, you know, when we got that stop right there, we said, all right, we're gonna take our chances, put the ball down for 1 yard and see if we can stop for two downs and win the game. If they would have scored there on second down, then we would have, gone from there. But, I considered it. And but I felt like at that point we were just going to go play defense and see if we can get off the field, you know, and it didn't work out.
3: So Texas, J-Mart, converted the first down, which set them up with first and goal on the one. They converted the first down, the play to set up the first and goal from the one with 1:23 left. So after Texas's first play, that was when Ohio State called its first timeout with 53 seconds left. And then again, Texas ran one more play that was stopped by Ohio State before Texas did score what ultimately ended up being the game-winning touchdown and field extra point with 25 seconds left. Essentially, a minute came off the clock. Do you have any big discrepancies with the decision there from Ryan Day?
5: I mean, it was low percentage, but I don't know that I do. I mean, you want to give yourself some time. I get that. But you also, you trust and you believe in your team and you believe in your defense. This is not a bad football team. It's not a team that doesn't have size up front. And it could be an incredible goal line stand, right? And we've seen goal line stands of that nature. I guess my only thinking there is you're on the road. The momentum is completely against you in that moment, and they're gashing you. And I think that we could all see this too. Based on the way the fourth quarter was playing out, it appeared to me that Ohio State looked tired. It appeared to me like their defense just did not have the same, they just didn't have the same flash. They did not hit the point of attack in the same way. There was just a difference in how they were playing. So I don't think that there was much of a chance that they were going to stop them. So I'm not really trying to hedge my bets here. I'd probably let them score, honestly, because I just didn't feel like the momentum was with me if I'm Ryan Day in that moment. I understand that you want to believe in your team, and there are many occasions where they could make those plays. But against that team, in that situation, in that game, the way that it had turned in that stadium, I think I want more time on the clock.
3: Yeah, it's interesting because you very rarely see a coach actually do it, but it probably is the thing that you needed to do in that moment. And again, I know there's like the masculine football, like buckle up your chin strap and just get a stop. And it's like, it was first and goal on the one. And it just, it beyond the fact that to your point, that Texas was they were doing whatever they wanted on offense in the fourth quarter. I would also say that just the likelihood of stopping them on four straight downs from the one, independent of the fact that they were moving the ball on you the entire fourth quarter, it just feels so highly unlikely.
5: Right.
3: And so it's tough because it's like, I don't want to, you know, the cliche, like Monday morning quarterback or what do they call it? Armchair analyst or whatever. We've been critical of Ryan Day. I don't think this is like the most egregious thing that has ever happened in the history of his coaching career. I mean, he did lose to Michigan four straight times, neither here nor there. But it is, in hindsight, and again, you and I were reacting to this in real time in hour one, but I think now that we've thought about it, and he is paid a lot of money to make tough decisions in moments like that, it was probably what you did have to do because, again, you ultimately could have had a minute and a half left and you wouldn't have had any timeouts. But the counter to it is you do have Jeremiah Smith and you do have an offense that prior to the fourth quarter was moving the ball pretty easily. And it is worth noting something I mentioned the first hour. Texas did actually finish with more total yardage than Ohio State finished with more total yards, I should say, than Texas. If that's any indication of the fact how much Ohio State dominated the first three quarters of this game.
5: Yeah, I think it just comes down to like what's the percentage play in that case that you're going to stop them based on the momentum of the game. You're going to stop them from scoring, or do you want it in the hands of your offense and you want to give them a little bit of room to breathe there because you didn't have any time by the time you got it back with just over 25 or right there about 25 seconds left offensively. It just wasn't going to be enough time. And all you were going to need if you let them score is a field goal. So I think that's a better opportunity. You know what I'm saying? Yeah. Like all you got to do is get to the 35 and you give yourself almost a minute to do it. I feel a lot better about my chances of that than still getting a field goal, but having half the time in order to do that. Almost everything has to work perfectly for you to pull that off, and that's just not very likely.
3: Yeah, 25 seconds versus a minute and a half without any timeouts is pretty different. From the Texas perspective, I mean, I don't know what there is to say other than credit Arch and credit Sark. For people just joining us who weren't able to watch this game, as we mentioned, not only did they outscore Ohio State 21-0 in the fourth quarter, but Arch Manning on back-to-back drives converted a fourth down that, frankly, you could have argued if he doesn't convert either of them, the game is over. As a matter of fact, you know, I don't know if you were watching, J-Mart, but in the first one, Herb Street was convinced, now, and this isn't like a criticism of Herb Street, but like in real time, he was like, well, they're just trying to draw them off sides. There was probably about 9 to 10 minutes to go in the game. And I think Herb Street's assumption was draw them off sides, punt it away, you know, live for another set of downs. Instead, Arch converts that one. They end up scoring a touchdown. On the next drive, he had to convert another one to score another touchdown. And you brought up a little bit of swag from Arch Manning later on, you know, in the post-game interview. But I don't know what the takeaway is other than that this was one Texas probably couldn't have lost from a perception perspective. I would argue it was one that they didn't want to lose. There were certainly ways you could lose it and still be respectable. But you fall down in the manner that you did, you still rally to win the game. Biggest win of Sark's regular season career at Texas, and certainly the biggest win with Arch as quarterback.
5: Yeah, this is when you get out and you're just like, man, we stole that. We really shouldn't have won that game. And they find a way to do it. And, you know, by the time we get to the end of the season, we're not going to really look back and remember all of the detail of this game because there's going to be so much that happens between now and then to both of those two teams and a bunch of other teams that they'll be competing for spots with. But in the moment, just a huge victory and the kind of win that Sark honestly hasn't gotten at Texas. Like, he's the coach that has lost a lot of these games in these situations against top-flight opponents. And this time he gets it done. And this time, look, Arch played his best football in the fourth quarter. I still do not think that the high ceiling, the hype, I don't think that it's fully justified, and I'm not sure he ever lives up to it. But he's not the scrub that everybody kind of wants him to be, it feels like. It's very easy to dog on him whenever he does anything wrong at all. But I think you've got to tip your cap to the way he played in the fourth quarter. There was a lot of poise against a talented team that wanted nothing more than to embarrass him on his home field. And he walked out with his head held high, and I think he deserves credit for that.
3: He deserves credit, and I did mention this in hour one, but I'll reiterate it here, is that the stats won't blow you away, but he did have those two fourth down conversions, and also his receivers gave him no support early
5: Zero.
3: In the game. Yes, Ryan Wingo dropped a touchdown that, you know, what would have been a touchdown. I think that was the series where they settled for a field goal, right, J-Mart? I don't know if you remember off the top of your head. Yeah, so they settled for a field goal there when it should have been seven. I'm not going to sit here and, like, crush Cam Coleman for the weird, you know, pop-up interception or whatever, but nobody did him any favors, drop passes, whatever. But, yeah, credit Arch Manning, man, biggest win of his career. Really quickly, J-Mart, because we got to get to week one of the NFL. Biggest takeaway outside of Texas, Ohio State. I know we talked a little bit about Oregon falling to 1-1. Do you still see that as probably the biggest story outside of Ohio State, Texas on Saturday?
5: Yeah, because every other story involves a team I did not have as a potential national championship contender. I mean, Texas Tech finally pulled away. Alabama, we haven't mentioned at all, didn't look good for a half, but they pulled away after an ill-timed fourth quarter, got a little too cute play from Will Stein that did not work out. And then, you know, Alabama was able to create some space there after that. But I think that because of Oregon and what they could potentially do this year, for them to lose in that fashion after being kind of shaky against Boise State at home in their opener, I think that is the story. With secondary honorable mention, Michigan was atrocious against Western Michigan, and everybody thought that Oklahoma's defense was going to shut them down to negative yardage. Underwood was going to leave with one leg after throwing six interceptions, and it could have gone that way, but it didn't.
3: Can I jump in on that real quick? Credit to them for stepping
5: up and winning a game that a lot of people didn't think they would.
3: Really quick on the Michigan-Ohio State, Michigan-Oklahoma thing. So 100% correct. It was a tough week. You know, Whittingham had the press conference early in the week of Bryce is our quarterback for now. Nothing is infinite.
5: Yeah.
3: Bryce Underwood had the response of, no, I didn't hear what he said. What did he say? I didn't hear. I will say this. I'm going to give credit to somebody who gets crapped on an awful lot. I don't know if, did you hear Brian Kelly is hosting apparently SiriusXM, and he had a little clip talking about Bryce Underwood. Did you hear it at all?
5: Brian Kelly, the coach?
3: Yeah.
5: Okay, I didn't know that. No, I have not heard this.
3: Okay, so for people who don't know, Bryce Underwood was committed to LSU before basically Michigan threw an insane bag at him and whatever. And Brian Kelly basically said that essentially what he said was Michigan was using Bryce Underwood the wrong way. And I'm going to see if I can find the paraphrase quote really quick, because the last thing I need to do at 1 a.m. Eastern time is
5: misquote Brian Kelly.
3: Totally misquote Brian Kelly. Okay, so this isn't the whole thing. Let's see here. Okay. Yeah, let me see if I can find this really quick. Okay. I don't know. Whatever.
5: I think I've got it.
3: Okay, go ahead. Take it.
5: So it says, look, I've recruited him for 2 years, so I know him very well. He's an elite athlete, athletically off the charts. I think I always felt like read progression in the pocket. Those are the areas to work on. And then he says, look, if I dropped him off to you, Danny, and you had to go to work with him, you would put him in a system that best suits him. He's not a drop back quarterback that's going to sit there and read through progressions. He's a half line guy. You need to keep him on the move. You need to run him. You got to run this kid. He is big, physical, strong, fast. And he's tough. So, look, I'm not laying the blame anywhere. I know his skill set, though. And to sit back in the pocket and go through progression reads, that's not him. So I'm looking forward to week two and finding out whether there is a bridge here on both sides where Underwood comes. He says, listen, coach, you got to run me. These are the things I can do. And then Michigan grants him that with changing the offense.
3: Well, Bryce Underwood today, 17 passes, 18 rushing attempts, and a touchdown. And I brought up the Brian Kelly thing because – when he said it, it came off as one, oh, I know Bryce Underwood better than Michigan, blah, blah, blah, blah. And then two, also, didn't shed the best light on Bryce Underwood of like, oh, he's not a drop back quarterback. And I think a lot of people, because it was Brian Kelly specifically, wanted to kind of crush him for it. And he ended up being exactly right. Was like, you know, whether it was now, like, the more that I think about the Western Michigan game, the more that I do wonder if Kyle Whittingham and his staff were just like, one, we're going to work on some stuff, but two, we're going to try not to get Bryce Underwood killed running the ball 20 times. But Brian Kelly ended up being right. 17 passes, 18 rushes for Bryce Underwood, and the offense, you know, it's not the Randy Moss, Tom Brady, New England Patriots, but it's like they did look a lot better, and they did get the win. And Bryce Underwood did look a lot more comfortable. So I don't know if you want to piggyback. We got to come back and talk NFL, but I don't know if you want to piggyback or have anything to add there. So
5: I think that Brian Kelly's right. I mean, you listen to, that's the first time I'd seen those quotes, but that's exactly what you saw against Oklahoma. It was much more balanced. It was just a tough week for Michigan. It was the whole situation with Western Michigan and even the comments afterwards and sort of the vibe surrounding it. It was all bad. And now you look at it and you're just like, look, I don't know that Bryce Underwood is worth the bag, but they actually did kind of play to his strengths, and that gave them what they needed. He's never going to be a 500-yard-a-game kind of passer. That's just not the skill set. And so they need to stop trying to do that. I also did see during the course of the week, there's some suggestion that people in his family or in his camp are trying to kind of get him ready for the pros by turning him into something he's not.
3: Sure.
5: And are trying to force that on the Michigan program. And that very well may be true. But for Whittingham and that team, the Bryce Underwood that is much more, let's use the athleticism so that we're not pressured on every throw, I feel like that's going to be the method for success.
3: Yeah. Michigan looked much better today. They do get the win. Oklahoma gets the loss. And we talked about it in hour one. John Mateer, probably safe to, if you had any Heisman stock, probably safe to sell it right now. Fox Sports Radio, Aaron Torres, Jason Martin, Fox Sports Radio Studios, 1:22 Eastern Time. We'll come back when we do. We got to flip over to the National Football League. And I think it's time to debut a new segment, J-Mart. What do you say?
5: Let's do it, man. I'm excited.
3: I don't want to overreact, but
5: we're going to overreact.
3: But we'll discuss it all next, Fox Sports Radio.
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8: What is it that you thought your brother did for a living in those years?
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14: That is William Michael Bulger, or Billy, as he's usually called. His 18-year reign as president of the Massachusetts Senate is still, to this day, the longest tenure in history. Once his historic run was finished, he became the president of the University of Massachusetts. He has also received his Doctor of Jurisprudence from Boston College Law School, and he has more than 20 honorary degrees from a wide variety of esteemed institutions. And despite all of these accomplishments and accolades, what William Michael Bulger will most likely be remembered for is something that was largely out of his control. It is the one thing in life that is out of everyone's control. Family.
15: They were lucky they didn't try to do nothing.
14: That is James Bulger. You may know him better as Whitey. Billy's story would never be complete without Whitey, and vice versa. But there are more people involved than just the two brothers from the Old Harbor Village Housing Project in South Boston. To examine the lives of the Bulger brothers, one must examine the brutal deaths of 19 relatively unknown souls. This is a story about evil incarnate. This is Dirty Rats.
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18: 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Let the bodies hit the floor. Let the bodies hit the floor. Let the bodies hit the
3: 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Welcome back, everybody. 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We are live 1:30 Eastern Time, Fox Sports Radio Studios. College football in the books, mostly. USC up 35-17, closing in on the end of the third quarter at the Coliseum. I think USC is going to improve to 3-0 before they open Big Ten play. Utah putting it on Arkansas 43-3 in Salt Lake City. Let's switch gears, J-Mart. We have two NFL games already in the books, 13 on Sunday, and of course, one on Monday night, your Denver Broncos versus the Kansas City Chiefs. Tell you what we're going to do. We're going to break out a new segment. We're going to dip our little toes in, see how it feels. We're calling it, I don't want to overreact, but, and you can kind of guess, we're going to talk about things. Don't want to overreact, but Lorraine can give us a little bit of music, put us in the mood. J-Mart, this was your brainchild, so I'm going to give you the floor for the first ever, I don't want to overreact, but.
9: So this is interesting because it's NFL related, but I kind of want to do a college take into the NFL.
3: Do it!
9: And say this, I don't want to overreact, but I'm taking Jeremiah Smith number one overall in the NFL.
3: You know, I had
9: NFL
3: that
9: draft.
3: Thought today, but keep going. Go ahead.
9: Look, there's some great quarterbacks coming out. I understand it's a quarterbacks league, but there ain't a lot of quarterbacks in the NFL that are doing a lot without a top-flight wide receiver. And the more you watch Jeremiah Smith, the more you understand what a game-changer he could be for the next decade for your franchise. Already a man, already ready to step in. He would start for every single team that is playing today in the NFL. I'm taking him over all these quarterbacks because I think he's about as can't miss as you can get in one of the most important positions in this brand of football that is so oriented to the pass.
3: I will tell you, I actually literally had that thought during the game. I'm like, I understand all these teams need quarterbacks. I've never seen a college receiver that looks like him. And what's crazy is Cam Coleman is the number two wide receiver in college football, according to the draft experts. They were on the same field today, and it's no disrespect to Cam Coleman, but it's like, they ain't the same. They ain't the same. And so, I actually had that thought. I will tell you this, though. You talk about teams that may need a quarterback. You talk about teams that may need the number one overall pick, that may have the number one overall pick. I don't want to overreact, but a couple weeks ago I said I thought the Dolphins were going to be the worst team in the NFL. Move over, Dolphins. Atlanta has showed up to the party. Oh, yeah. My goodness.
9: Oh, boy.
3: Michael Penix hurt. Tua, in the least surprising news, hurt. Cooper Rush hurt but going to start in week one. You know, we talked about the Browns just, you know, you want some sort of positivity. Why are you starting Deshaun Watson? How about starting your season with an injured Cooper Rush because you literally have no other options? I mean, we might be looking. And by the way, does Bijan Robinson, can you opt out of NFL seasons like you used to do back in college? Because Bijan Robinson, Drake London, like, I'm just faking a hammy week one and just calling the season. They are going to be so bad, dude. They play in Pittsburgh, to open week one. They're going to be so bad, at least at the quarterback position.
9: Imagine Kevin Stefanski's life.
3: Unbelievable.
9: And the job that he just left, that just absolute toxic situation. And he goes to Atlanta, and this is what he inherits.
3: It's unbelievable. It's
9: so bad. Like, it really, I agree with you. Like, I don't think you're overreacting at all on that one, quite frankly. So I definitely think that one is fair. I don't want to overreact, but I'm thinking it's conceivable that Drake May is this year's C.J. Stroud.
3: Ooh, I like that.
9: C.J. Stroud, year one, a revelation. Year two, not so good. And then, well, you saw what we got last year, especially in the playoffs, that horrible game that it was hard to watch. It felt like I needed to get my children out of the room because it was so hard to watch C.J. Stroud continue to go out there and throw interception after interception in that playoff game where they got absolutely crushed. And Drake May, because of the scenario in New England, he doesn't have A.J. for a month. So much of it is going to be on him. And it does seem like Yeah, the Seahawks maybe found something, and you hope that they didn't find something on tape that other people are going to be able to spot as well. But this is year two. He's going back through the order another time, and he's got a harder schedule this year. It's going to be tough to come close to duplicating what he did last year. And so if his stats take a big dive, I do think you're going to start having some of those similar conversations that you had about C.J. Stroud in year two, where it's kind of like, I don't know what exactly is wrong, but it's not as good as it was last year. It might be a bit hyperbolic to put those two in the same sentence right now, but I look, there's a reason C.J. Stroud hasn't signed an extension yet. Let's just say that. I think Drake May is in for a tough year.
3: So I don't disagree with that. I you know, you go back to last year, it was like, I did not understand the MVP stuff. Like, it's like, okay,

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0: Steelers usher in a new era. The goal, first and foremost, should be not to be the same old Steelers. The team that surrendered 182 rushing yards for openers last season against the Jets. The team that hemorrhaged 249 yards on the ground to Buffalo and 217 more to Baltimore in succession as last November turned to last December. The team that coughed up more than 100 yards on the ground 9 times in 17 regular season games and then 164 more in the postseason to Woody Marks and Houston. Woody who? And this from a defense that entered 2025, still stinging from having been run over to the tune of 299 rushing yards amassed by the Ravens in the 2024 playoffs. Any questions? It's answers the Steelers will be seeking against the Falcons. Answers against one of the NFL's best running backs, Bijan Robinson, and answers for a coach, Kevin Stefanski, who has migrated to Atlanta from Cleveland and ought to be relatively familiar with where the Steelers' defensive collective has been vulnerable. So, presumably, should new defensive coordinator Patrick Graham. And that, more than the Mike McCarthy, Jaquan Brisker, Eli Heidenreich homecomings, the Joey Porter Jr. saga, and Aaron Rodgers' anticipated last dance, is the lead story in advance of Steelers-Falcons. Are you ready for some football? The Parkway's jammed with juiced-up Yinzers on a here-we-go power drive. They want to see when Atlanta runs Bijan, there's no place left to hide. Together, Hayward, Harmon, Blackday, and Benton, close those gaps with all the madness in your souls. Someday, boys, I don't know when, you're going to get to that place you really want to go, where Lombardis are won. But till then, this is us. Baby, better stuff the run. That was today's opening kickoff brought to you by First National Bank. Can your bank do that? I'm Mike Pursuta. 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
1: 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I'm Mike Pursuta from the DBE Morning Show and Steelers.com, joined for yet another year, so many that I have lost count, by Jerry Dulac of the Pittsburgh Post-Gazette and Bob Labriola, the esteemed editor of Steelers.com and the Steelers team historian. We are here to get you ready for the Steelers and the Atlanta Falcons, the 2026 regular season opener here at Acrisure. The skies appear to be clearing. The field looks to be in relatively good shape considering all the rain and play yesterday, thanks to the pit game. The countdown in earnest has begun to the 2026 season. Today's opening drive is brought to you by your neighborhood Ford store. The F-150 is the official truck of the Pittsburgh Steelers. And guys, the big question for the Steelers for openers is, will cornerback Joey Porter Jr. play? If so, how effective can the Steelers expect him to be given his limited preseason? Or if he doesn't play, Jerry, what's the immediate impact on Steelers Falcons?
2: Well, Mike, I could say this about Joey Porter. I've been told he is healthy enough to play. We have seen him on the practice field this week. Mike McCarthy has talked about ramping up his participation, but we are going to find out if he is inactive or not. And if he does not play, well, the plan is Asante Samuel Jr., who, if there was one player who maybe stood out among everybody else in training camp, it was Asante Samuel Jr. Jamel Dean's on the other side. We know they brought him in free agency to pair with Porter. I think for now, in the short term, with Asante Samuel Jr. in there, I don't know that it's going to be any problem at all.
3: You know, if he does play, it's not going to be like T.J. Watt in 2021. That was the year Watt had a hold in. He didn't take part in any team drills or contact all throughout camp. But the opener was in Buffalo. He started. He played 81% of the defensive snaps. He had 2 sacks, 5 hits on the quarterback, and forced a fumble. I'm not going to talk about whether Joey Porter Jr., if he does play, would have that kind of production. But I am pretty confident of this. If Joey Porter Jr. does play, he's not playing 81% of the snaps.
1: Yeah, the national reporting is he's not expected to play, but what does that actually mean? Expectations can change. We'll know soon enough when the inactives come out. I'm with Jerry. I thought Samuel was outstanding at St. Vincent and in the preseason practices. The big concern to me is it stretches your depth a little bit. If something should happen to Jamel Dean or Asante Samuel, now you're going down further into the depth chart. It's a deep position corner. I don't think it should be any kind of deal breaker today if Porter does not play. The Falcons have their injury issues to contend with. They're down to Cooper Rush at quarterback with Michael Penix Jr. and Tua Tagovailoa unavailable. Laps, how's that going to impact how Falcons Steelers plays out?
3: Well, I think for both teams, the focus shifts to Bijan Robinson, their running back. You know, this is a guy, Atlanta signed him to a 3-year, $66.75 million contract in August. He last year, he rushed for 1,478 yards. Per carry average, a little north of 5, and he had 7 touchdowns. I mean, I'm looking for the Falcons to see, to take advantage of the investment they made. And for the Steelers, they better believe that they didn't, as Jerry would say, they didn't pay that guy all that money for him to lead the band at halftime.
2: You know, Bob, when, you know, the fantasy football people love Bijan Robinson for all the things that you just mentioned. But the Falcons have a couple other guys that they would like to be involved. And that, of course, is their receiver, Drake London, and their tight end, Kyle Pitts. Now, can Cooper Rush effectively utilize them? Well, maybe not as good as Michael Penix Jr. could have. Maybe even as not as well as maybe Tua Tagovailoa could have. But that's they want to get them involved. And so we'll see how much the focus, I don't want to say it won't shift to them, but we'll see if they're still able to involve them with Cooper Rush.
1: I'll tell you, if they don't center everything around Bijan Robinson, the Falcons fans are going to be calling Cleveland for those old run the ball Kevin T-shirts that people used to wear to the Factory of Sadness. God bless the Falcons tight end and the Falcons wide receiver. You got to have a trigger man to make those guys count. And Cooper Rush, Scouts, I think, would call him just a guy. Now, he's a been-there-done-that guy. He's played some in the league, 42 career games, 16 career starts, 9-7 as a starter. He did his best work in 2022 and 2024, went 4-1 in Dallas and 4-4 in Dallas as a starter. His coach then was Mike McCarthy. Since then, well, let's go to last year, 0-2 for the Ravens, no touchdown passes, and 4 interceptions. That's what the Steelers are dealing with today. Of course, performances and openers are always tough to predict. Ask the Rams, funny things happen. Jerry, can the Steelers count on first and foremost today, or what should they be most uncertain about?
2: Yeah, Mike, I don't think there's any question. The one thing they can count on is the Aaron Rodgers, DK Metcalf combo. We saw how much Aaron Rodgers relied on him last year. One of the reasons they brought in Michael Pittman Jr. was to hopefully alleviate some of the attention that DK Metcalf gets because of that combo. But we also heard Aaron Rodgers in training camp say, when he mentioned the guys who have had the best camps, he started with DK Metcalf. He loves this guy. We see it all the time. We saw it all the time in training camp practices. I don't think there's any doubt that's what you will see them rely on in this game.
3: You know, beyond DK Metcalf and Aaron Rodgers, I just want to expand it to all of the been there, done that guys. If you want to look at the defense, Cam Hayward, Patrick Queen, Jalen Ramsey, you know, you got Chris Boswell. These are the guys that I think the Steelers can count on. Mike McCarthy ran a training camp that protected them a little bit, and now it's time for them to ramp it up and start playing for real.
1: You know, I don't know if you guys got the gist of the opening kick, but I'm really worried about the run defense. I have run D PTSD. All right.
3: Woody Marks?
1: Too many games the last couple years. It just hasn't happened. And part of me looks at this game, oh, they're playing Bijan Robinson. He's one of the best, if not the best, running back in the NFL. Great. They can announce their run D presence with authority. The other part of me, and Labs, you're famous for living in your fears. I'm channeling that a little bit here before kickoff. Oh, my God, they're playing Bijan Robinson, and they don't stop the run consistently. It's got to happen. It's just got to happen. Patrick Graham talked about wanting to stuff the run on early downs and then get to the fun stuff, as he put it, on third down. Third down ain't going to matter if they're getting run over on first and second down. And, oh, by the way, this guy is also a threat in the passing game. So that is what the Steelers are dealing with today. We got a whole lot more to get to here from Acrisure Stadium before they start playing real football that counts and real football that matters with Bob Labriola and Jerry Dulac. I'm Mike Pursuta. 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
9: 6:30 a.m. Your alarm goes off. You jolt awake and start thinking about fueling your gut? 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
10: Next. Hey, Alfie, what can I get for you?
11: Hey, Nora, just a nice latte, please. How was your weekend?
10: Not bad, thanks. Mainly working here. You?
11: Me? Well, I was battling gods in the afterlife realm, and after lunch, I fought mercenaries. Ooh, could I get oat milk with that latte, please?
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11: 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Ooh, and I'll grab an almond croissant, too.
10: Wait, what? 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
11: It happens on PS5.
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0: 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Guys, a lot to unpack for openers and labs. I mentioned in the opening kick that this is the presumptive last dance for Aaron Rodgers, his NFL victory lap, if you will. What do you think Aaron's got in store for Atlanta for openers?
1: Well, this is the second time in the last three seasons that the Steelers have opened with Atlanta. And in 2024, when they opened in Atlanta, Mike Tomlin had that rule for Justin Fields. Do not go over the middle, because that's where Jesse Bates works. Okay?
0: Now, you mean people defend the middle of the field?
1: Yes, I think they do. And I'm not comparing Aaron Rodgers to Justin Fields by any means. But as you mentioned...
0: Well, they both played for the Jets.
1: But Jesse Bates still plays for the Falcons. And he's still a pretty good defensive player. And he's a guy who is really good at taking the ball away. You know, Jesse Bates is the fourth defensive back since 2000 with at least three interceptions in seven of his last eight seasons. And I know that sounds like one of those stats that, you know, Pro Football Focus made up. But it's still, it's representing a consistent form of production in taking the football away. And so, you know, Aaron Rodgers, as I said, he's no Justin Fields. He's much more experienced. He's better at knowing what the opposing defense wants to do, all of that stuff. But you still got to be careful, you know. The big dog may have a leash on, but you don't want to kick him in the mouth unnecessarily. Or if he's taking a nap, let him sleep. Let him keep sleeping.
2: You know, fellas, we haven't talked about Bijan Robinson yet. And I'm going to hear his name beyond this show all day. And to me, that's why it's going to be incumbent on the Steelers' two inside linebackers, Patrick Queen and Peyton Wilson. You look at Bijan Robinson, not only can run the ball, 1,400-plus scrimmage yards each of his first three seasons. Only five guys in NFL history have done that. And eight touchdowns each of those seasons. And but he has 50-plus catches each of his first three seasons. So if he's coming out of the backfield, those inside backers who can run better be able to handle that. And we'll see how they defend him up front. If he gets to the second level, it's going to be incumbent on them to get him on the ground so he doesn't get into the third level of that defense.
0: Jerry, one of the things we've heard throughout this preseason process is that the Steelers love their defensive line. They love the players, and they love the depth. Is it going to be better this year to the degree that now we'll find out about Patrick Queen and Peyton Wilson?
2: And you know, when you talk to those guys, and I had the opportunity to talk to Patrick Queen last week, and this is no secret, obviously they depend on those guys up front to take care of those blockers and to keep them off them. And if one of those guys gets in the wrong gap and somebody comes free, some 300-pound lineman on one of those guys, chances are they're going to lose that battle. So, yeah, Mike, that's the most important aspect of being able to stop the run.
0: You know, I'm going to revisit my fears again because it is an opener, and I'm not sure what to expect from either one of these teams. If there's a position that I have PTSD lingering over besides what we already talked about with the run defense, it's the wide receiver position. And yeah, Jer, I heard Aaron Rodgers all camp talk about how great DK Metcalf has been. He told me a couple days ago he didn't have the impact last year he wanted to have. We've heard a lot about Roma Wilson going back to OTAs, different guy, better player. Last time his name came up from the quarterback, he was talking about a repeat mistake in practice that led to an interception. Michael Pittman Jr., boy, when you write his name on the dry erase board, he's a great add and a great fit to help take coverage away from Metcalf. Right now, to me, he's a theory. I haven't seen him. I wonder about the Steelers' wide receivers. I hope they are deep enough at that position, and I hope they are good enough at that position. I can see a path that that's the case, Labs, but I ain't sure.
1: Well, you left one out, too, Jeremy Bernard. Rookie wide receivers really don't have a big impact a lot of times in the NFL. So, you can add that to more of the, you know, rumor, let's hope.
0: Yeah.
1: We believe, maybe, but you really don't know.
0: Going to have to make the plays. Laps, Mike McCarthy's pretty familiar with the guy who's quarterbacking against them today.
1: Yeah, I mean, you, Mike, you mentioned that you know, Cooper Rush's stats, his one-loss records, you know, it was prime. Let's say most of his NFL success has come with Mike McCarthy as his head coach. And so even though the decision or the announcement, let's put it, that Cooper Rush is going to start for the Atlanta Falcons at quarterback seemed to be like a late kind of thing, maybe. I don't know that it will have as much of an impact in terms of a late decision on the Steelers because of McCarthy being the head coach here and having such an intimate, you know, relationship with Cooper Rush. Not only the things that he did well, Mike, as you pointed out, his, you know, record as a starter and all that stuff was so much better under McCarthy. But when you know what a guy can do well, a lot of that, in determining that, you're eliminating the stuff that he can't do well. So I think Mike McCarthy should have a pretty good book on Cooper Rush, and he will be able to present defensive coordinator Patrick Graham with what, you know, I would like to call maybe a scouting report on steroids.
2: You know, Bobby, to follow that point, I think one of the understated elements of this season, and certainly going to find out, is what impact Patrick Graham has on this defense. Will they be better than and prove to be better and ease some of the concern that all those people outside got tired of Mike Tomlin's defense and the problems they had, whether stopping the run or allowing big plays or whatever the case may be? Or are they going to find out that maybe they should be careful what they wish for, that maybe the Mike Tomlin defense was better than what they're going to see with Patrick Graham? That's what we're going to find out. But there is a lot of pressure on Patrick Graham to prove that he can take this high-priced defense and make it what Mike Tomlin always professed it to be, which was historic and dominant, which they weren't. And now can Patrick Graham do that to me? There's a lot of pressure, a lot of eyes on Patrick Graham to be able to do that, Mike.
0: Yeah, kind of the theory, Jer. Offensively, they didn't have enough weapons, but defensively, the sum of the whole was not adding up as the sum of the parts should have, and it was scheme-related and approach-related. That was the issue. So now we're going to find out, right?
2: Oh, I agree, and that's why I said the pressure to me is a lot of it on Patrick Graham.
0: Speaking of defensive pressure, the Falcons last year were number two in blitz percentage and number two in sacks. Now they're down both of their edge rushers, at least the two guys they wanted to have start on the edge. One is injured and one is suspended, but they still have defensive coordinator Jeff Ulbrich. And Laps, the McCarthy rush thing isn't the only cross stream familiarity here. Ulbrich played or was on the Jets when Aaron Rodgers was on the Jets. Now he moved to Atlanta last year. Will he bring the heat against Aaron Rodgers, or if he does, will Aaron Rodgers be able to see it coming and respond accordingly? Will his receivers be in the right spot? I'm curious to see how much the Falcons blitz today, and if they do, how the Steelers are going to be able to handle it. How well do you know the Steelers? Until kickoff today, you can predict the entire season on our exclusive in-app game, Immaculate Prediction. The fan who accurately answers all 24 questions at the end of the season will win $100,000. Hoom-ha! Up next are the inactives, and we're also going to take a look under the radar and see what's percolating there with Bob Labriola and Jerry Dulac. I'm Mike Pursuta. This is Countdown to Kickoff on the Pittsburgh Steelers Audio Network.
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0: 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It is official. Joey Porter Jr. is inactive for the Steelers today. The rest of the Steelers inactives, quarterbacks Drew Aller and Will Howard, offensive lineman Jennings Dunker, defensive lineman Kevin Jabody Jr., and defensive end Gabe Rubio inactive. I kind of thought one of those guys would be on the active roster, but neither one. That means that Danico Slaughter, the defensive back who had been elevated from the practice squad yesterday, is active for the Steelers. Jerry, can't say it's a surprise Porter's not playing, but now we know.
2: You know, Mike, as I mentioned earlier, I've been told he is healthy enough to play. We saw Mike McCarthy reference about him being ramped up, during practice to be possibly be able to play. He's been listed on the injury report. I don't think it's not a stretch to say there's probably a little bit more going on internally with the decision. He's not going to play, and it's going to be Asante Samuel, and we'll see how else they use him with it. Whether Brandon Echols, I don't know how much Dalen Everett, the rookie, is going to play, who they really like. And I think we'll see how that impacts Jalen Ramsey as well.
1: Yeah, and, the other thing, Jerry, as you mentioned, there are very likely other things, at work here. Is it strictly a, as you mentioned, the availability, I don't think is a question whether Joey Porter Jr. Is physically available. I just can't imagine why he would be inactive if he was physically ready to play.
2: And one thing too that was I've always been told and was said to me again was that there's no blood test to measure pain, and so. Sometimes it could be more bothersome than what it might appear. Try to be fair here, that could be in play as well. But I think everything that's been going on, look, if they thought Joey Porter's back injury on the first day of training camp was going to be this much of a problem, though I know they didn't have to put him on IR, and they kept him on PUP. They kept him on PUP a long time, and they took him off when it was time to get ready for the regular season. And that was all indicative of the fact that they were planning and hoping to have him play in this game. But as we all know, there's no new contract for Joey Porter. Doesn't mean there won't be one. We saw this happen with Darren Perry a number of years ago, where he got a new contract 2 or 3 weeks into the regular season. And the explanation was, well, we had been talking to him all along. It began before the regular season. I'm not ruling out that possibility yet.
0: And just so there's no confusion, both Drew Aller and Will Howard are inactive. Will Howard is the third emergency quarterback, and he has been running number three in the rotation in all since day one. And in all the media viewing window sessions that I've seen, he has continued to be number three. For Atlanta, no Tua and no Michael Penix Jr., also cornerback Billy Bowman Jr., cornerback Malcolm DeWalt IV, linebacker Christian Harris, and offensive tackle Ethan Onuwa. I don't think I pronounced that correctly, but
2: you're close.
0: O-N-I-A-N-W-A, and his name is not on the pronunciation guide on the sheet, so go figure. Falcons have a couple of practice squad call-ups active today as well. Linebacker Braylon Trice and tight end Nick Muse. Taking a look under the radar. Jerry, you mentioned the pressure on Patrick Graham today. How about on Mike McCarthy, and how about on the Mike McCarthy Steelers? From what I can tell, there is a perceptible vibe of skepticism. I've heard it on talk shows. I've seen it on social media. Kind of a, oh, here they go again, 10-7, first-round exit kind of hangover deal. How big a game does that make this for the Steelers? It's just 1-17, but it feels bigger than that.
2: Yeah, Mike, to me, it's a big game for Mike McCarthy. For all, let's face it, he's a Pittsburgh guy, Greenfield native, comes in here at age 62, replacing basically a legend, probably, possibly, future Hall of Fame coach. They've had 23, I think, consecutive non-losing seasons, which is the most in the NFL. We know his history of embracing and loving You know, the Steelers, since he was a kid in Greenfield, going to Bishop Boyle High School. Man, oh, man, he's talked about how you know, all that being him feeling all that. And so
0: said it's heavy.
2: Yeah, and to me, it really is to get started with all those things hovering about him and the fan base is the pressure on Mike McCarthy that he feels for this game to come out of the gate with a victory.
1: Yeah, and I think it's important, you know, for Mike McCarthy, not that he needs to, you know, establish his credentials as a NFL coach in the Steelers locker room, but he's the new guy. I mean, there are a lot of holdovers on the Steelers roster, and so, you know, it would be nice for the, I don't know, the feeling between the coaches and the players when the new staff shows that what they've been talking about and teaching actually works.
0: Attention to detail.
1: Right.
0: Different way.
1: Right.
0: Different camp than we were used
1: yes.
0: to.
1: By all of that.
0: A lot of
1: right.
0: areas.
1: There's a lot of differences.
0: Different scheduling. Different way of doing everything.
1: Yeah. Morning practices. You know, we spent an entire month at St. Vincent College talking about what are the differences between a Mike Tomlin training camp and a Mike McCarthy training camp.
2: Drastic.
1: Right. And the players recognize that too.
2: Absolutely.
1: So if for them to come out and be successful with their all the new things that they instituted, I think that just makes everybody a little bit more comfortable with the change and with the way that things are going.
0: Labs, we've got about a minute and a half left. We'll keep it with you. McCarthy has said 35-plus snaps over the first four games of a regular season are against unscouted looks. What are we going to see from the Steelers today offensively or defensively that we haven't yet?
1: Well, I think defensively, you know, we talked about this previously. What's Patrick Graham going to do in terms of pressure? You know, there's been a lot of theory or expectation that the Steelers might threaten the team record for sacks of the season. You know, to do that, you're going to have to come after the quarterback. Cooper Rush is a quarterback you might be able to come after. You certainly don't show pressure packages in the preseason. I'm looking for some of that kind of stuff.
2: Yeah, I'm with Bob in that regard, too, Mike. You know, they want to use Nick Herbig a lot in tandem with Alex Highsmith and T.J. Watt. And a good way to start. That's probably going to be the biggest wrinkle in terms of how much they do that with this defense. And it's a good time to start today.
0: I'll tell you what I'm curious about offensively. I don't know that it's going to have a profound impact, but you guys know I'm a big Army-Navy guy, and I watch both of those academies play football. Eli Heidenreich is listed as running back slash wide receiver. They put the slash on when the first 53-man roster came out. He is much more a pass catcher than a runner of the football between the tackles. And to me, if they kept him over Travis Homer, it's got to be for more than just special teams. There's got to be There's got to be some Eli Heidenreich plays where they can get him in space and let him catch the ball and do that voodoo that he does with it. Looking forward to seeing some of that today. When we come back, we'll head in the trenches with Max Starks. You're listening to Countdown to Kickoff on the Pittsburgh.

0: 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Oh yeah, so good. Pepsi Zero Sugar. Let your taste decide.
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4: 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Mike Pursuta and Jerry Dulac getting you ready for the Steelers and the Falcons. Chris Boswell apparently is already ready. He just made a 61-yard field goal heading into the north end.
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4: 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Max, we've heard a lot about the defensive line ever since the spring, and particularly throughout the preseason, how much the coaching staff loves this defensive line. Now, both Gabe Rubio and Kevin Jovity Jr. are inactive today. One of the things Mike McCarthy said he liked about it was he wanted to bring in waves of players. Looks like it's going to be kind of hot and steamy out there today. Are five D linemen enough, and are the five they dressed good enough to do what they need them to do?
5: I think when you look at the five that are going to go, you have to say, okay, all those dogs can hunt, right? I mean, I think that's how you have to look at it. And, you know, not having Jovity, not having Rubio, I think this is kind of the natural maturation in this process. I mean, I remember my rookie year. I didn't dress the first five games of the season as a rookie, and I was kept on the roster. So you want to make sure guys understand what the tempo is, see how game day operation works. In the true competitive, it counts mentality. But I like the guys. I mean, I just saw Sebastian Joseph Day out there. He had his kids on the field. He's a guy who can go, and he can also cover all three positions of the interior defensive line in the base 3-4 structure. But I think this is a day where you're on your third-string quarterback. The third-string quarterback has back spasms. And then there's a Jack Strand that potentially might have to go into this game. So I think it's going to be a lot more 12 personnel, big people. So now you can slip in those three outside linebackers. You can get Nick Herbig in there with Alex Highsmith and T.J. Watt. So I think it's a good mix for today.
7: Max, I can't believe how many questions I get about the offensive line. The concern that people have, I guess, because, you know, no Broderick Jones, he wasn't going to, you know, Dylan Cook's going to have to start there. He and Spencer Anderson and go from the left side to the right side. I don't share that concern, and I

0: think it's only a short matter of time before Max Ohanichor gets in there. I'm just curious what you think, and you know, the confidence level that you have in the offensive line, maybe especially on that right side.
1: I mean, I have a lot of confidence because they played. I mean, Max Ohanichor got 20 snaps in the preseason. That was it. So he needs to get up to conditioning to even play a full four-quarter football, gotta-have-it type of game. So Dylan Cook will figure it out, right? Spencer Anderson, he's a Swiss Army knife. He's going to be fine. I think the biggest thing is if you feel uncomfortable, we have three tight ends. Put one next to him.
0: Right.
1: Put Darnell Washington there. Put Robert Tonyan there. You know, Pat Freiermuth, I would love to get him in more flex and backside, weak side stuff to create mismatches. But you got plenty of guys that you can do this. And I'm not saying bring the six offensive linemen out to run the ball, which that's the biggest thing that I'm happy about. We don't need six offensive linemen to run the football, and that's going to be a big key.
2: The kicking warm-ups continue, and Nick Folk of the Falcons, who's entering his 19th season as an NFL place kicker, he came up well short on a 58-yard attempt to the south end. So right now, if I'm, gauging it, Boz is good from 61 and in, or 63 and in.
1: Yeah.
2: Folk, about 55 and in, and then it gets a little dicey.
1: They're probably going to have to ask him to get those.
0: And you know what, too, Mike? There's no wind down there. The 63 was not wind-aided at all. Flags are flat.
1: Yeah.
2: Max, we've heard Mike McCarthy talk a lot about the running game and a lot about how much he loves both of these backs. And they drafted a fullback, Riley Nikowski, who sounds like a fullback and plays like a fullback. How much are the Steelers going to run the ball today? Jaylen Warren and Rico Dowdle were out of sight, out of mind in the preseason. But is that going to be the focal point first and foremost today?
1: I think run is the first emphasis. I think that's just, you know, as much as people love to talk about Mike McCarthy and his West Coast offensive background and upbringing and, you know, the time he spent with Holmgren, but he's a run-first coach. When you think about their run efficiency, they had great run efficiency in Dallas, and they also had it up in Green Bay. So I expect to see a lot of 12 or 21 personnel. So whether it's Nowakowski, whether it's two tight ends, I think we get some formation of that. I don't think it's just going to be 11 personnel and we're just going to go. I think you're going to – if I had to say Riley Nowakowski, I would say his snap count probably around, I would say at least 15 plays in this game.
2: Don't tease me.
1: I know, exactly. It's going to be a fun. Listen, as a guy who grew up in the system and being there with Thunder Dan Kreider, and I had John Kuhn before we let him go, I would love to see the rise of the fullback again.
0: You know, Max, like a lot of things that we didn't see in the preseason, to kind of piggyback off that, the running game, Jaylen Warren and Rico Dowdle, how do you expect that they will be used? Do you think it'll be kind of a week-to-week game plan, who's 1 and who's 1A? We've heard Mike McCarthy say a number of times each of them can play all three downs. What are you expecting?
1: Hot hand. I think it's hot hand type of play. You get both of them in, you alternate series, and then you see whoever's got the hot hand, you kind of let it ride from week to week because, like you said, it's the same person and the same skill sets that are out there. So there's complete trust. And the playbook is not minimized when either one of them are out there. So I can have him stay in first, second, third down. Boom. And we can move down the field and churn. Unless the guy needs a blow, taps his helmet, that's your series. And I think that's how you have to kind of approach it so that there is no favoritism. Like, hey, playing the Cowboys this week, we got to feature Rico. Sorry, Jaylen. And no, it's not going to be like that. I think that's how you have to get it done. And I think every week you can start either or and see how that goes.
2: Max, the Falcons defensive coordinator, but Boswell just hit the upright from 55 going to the south end, and it was way up. He looks like he's got a cannon going.
0: Yes, he does, compared to the other guy especially, who's struggling from 52.
2: Jeff Ulbrich has some insider knowledge of Aaron Roberts. They used to be on the same Jets team together. Heavy blitz last year, heavy sack team last year, but down two edge rushers. Does he come out blitzing against Rodgers today? Or do they lay back and figure Rodgers will see it coming, so stay in coverage and tackle the catch?
1: They have no pass rush if they don't. and Jeff Ulbrich a year ago, number two in the NFL in blitz rate. Yeah. So I think that is his DNA. He's going to have to do
2: whoever they have, they got to come.
1: Yeah, they got to come. And the secondary is their strength, so I think you're going to have to insert, add safeties. I think you're going to have to use a lot of twist game in this game to get him – to get things off kilter for them, because if not, I don't see them being able to generate much of a pass rush.
0: And how long will that last, though, against Aaron Rodgers? You might get him once or twice, but he'll eventually get you.
1: Oh, he's going to burn them, because once they get into some man situations, and granted, listen, you don't have to really, with the guys they have, with Terrell, both him and they're out there, you're going to have the mismatch. It's going to come somewhere. It's not a matter of if, it's a matter of when. And I think, right, you know, do you double Pittman? Do you double DK? Okay, well, then Pat Freiermuth, Rico Dowdle out of the backfield, Jaylen Warren out of the backfield, Mount Washington down the seam. There's too many options for them to cover.
2: Max, appreciate it. We are off and running. Look forward to the call today, and then we'll talk to you again next Sunday.
1: All right, sounds good,
2: fellas. Actually, we'll talk to you
1: this post-game.
2: Sunday.
1: We'll post-game. Yeah.
2: A lot more to get to here at Acrisure. The sun is out and shining brightly, and we are almost ready for the 2026 season. This is Countdown to Kickoff on the Pittsburgh Steelers Audio Network.
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12: Next. Hey, Alfie, what can I get for you?
13: Hey, Nora, just a nice latte, please. How was your weekend?
12: Not bad, thanks. Mainly working here. You?
13: Me? Well, I was battling gods in the afterlife realm, and after lunch, I fought mercenaries. Ooh, could I get oat milk with that latte, please?
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13: 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Ooh, and I'll grab an almond croissant, too.
12: Wait, what? 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
1: 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The F-150 is the official truck of the Pittsburgh Steelers. Mike Pursuta and Jerry Dulac getting you set for the Steelers and the Atlanta Falcons, the 2026 opener here at Acrisure. We've got a lot of ground to cover before they get around to kicking the ball off. If you keep it here, you will hear sideline reporter Missy Matthews' view from the sideline. 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Matt, our resident scout here on the Steelers Audio Network. Jerry and I will also get around to making our predictions for today's game, and you'll hear Rob King's interview with Steelers head coach Mike McCarthy. 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Benefits older Pennsylvanians every day. Jerry, for the first time in the regular season, take it away.
2: Mike, Aaron Rodgers will play the first game of what he has said will be his final NFL season today against the Falcons, and his brief time with the Steelers should be appreciated and not be taken for granted. While it seems as though he stopped here for a cup of coffee on his way to the Hall of Fame, Aaron Rodgers could end up having a bigger stamp on his franchise than anyone even imagined. Think about this. If he stays healthy and plays at least 17 games this year, he will wind up having the most starts by a Steeler quarterback other than Ben Roethlisberger since Cordell Stewart. And think about this. With his four league MVPs, only Peyton Manning has won more, a Super Bowl victory, and his rank as one of the league's top all-time leading passers, Rodgers will be a slam dunk, ring the bell, take a knee, first ballot inductee into the Pro Football Hall of Fame. And when he does, he will go into the Hall of Fame as a member of the Green Bay Packers, the team for whom he played 18 of his 22 seasons. But the Steelers are allowed to claim a small piece of him too. And when that happens, it will give the Steelers four quarterbacks in the Pro Football Hall of Fame: Bobby Lane, Terry Bradshaw, Ben Roethlisberger, and Aaron Rodgers. The only team with more quarterbacks in the Pro Football Hall of Fame is the New York Giants, who have five. Now consider what Rodgers can accomplish this season in a Steelers uniform. If he plays 13 games, he could become the fourth quarterback in history to appear in 300 games, including the postseason, joining Tom Brady, Brett Favre, and Drew Brees. With eight touchdown passes, he can surpass Peyton Manning for the third most in league history, trailing only Tom Brady and Drew Brees. If he has eight games with multiple touchdown passes, he's done that 166 times in his career, he can surpass surpass Brees for the second most all-time, trailing only Tom Brady. With a touchdown pass in three games, he can surpass Peyton Manning for the fourth most regular season games with a touchdown pass, trailing only Brady, Brees, and his old teammate Brett Favre. And he needs five games with at least three touchdown passes to become only the third quarterback to do it at least 100 times in his career, something only Tom Brady and Drew Brees have accomplished. Mike, I know this isn't the same as when Ben Roethlisberger played his final season with the Steelers, but getting a small piece of Aaron Rodgers in his farewell season is still pretty cool.
1: You know, and pretty intimidating, as it turns out. I spoke with DK Metcalf a couple of days ago, and DK told me, because of who Rodgers is, not, you know, everybody knows how hard he is on receivers, but according to Metcalf, he was nervous all year around Rodgers last year because, as he put it, you don't want to mess up in front of that greatness.
2: Right, right.
1: And I mentioned to Metcalf, hey, you're not a rookie. You've done some things in the NFL. And he said, hey, I haven't won four MVPs. Metcalf thinks he's a lot more comfortable around Rodgers this year, but man, it took some getting used to and some adjusting on everybody's part just because of Rodgers' resume preceding him.
2: And Mike, imagine what younger guys go through. Any one of them. DK Metcalf, who had been in the league a number of years, feels that way. But now you got Roman Wilson. Imagine Jeremy Bernard, even Ben Skowronek, and I've talked to him about that. And he's become fast friends with Aaron. But it's the same deal. This is Aaron Rodgers, and his career, his legacy can be intimidating.
1: Yeah,
2: is intimidating.
1: It's not just to do it right all the time, every time. It's just him being him.
2: That's exactly right.
1: By the way, for openers last year, Rodgers was 22 of 30 for 244 yards, 4 touchdowns, and 0 interceptions in a victory over the Jets. More to get to before kickoff, so keep it here. You're listening to Countdown to Kickoff on the Pittsburgh Steelers Audio Network.
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10: Next. 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
10: Not bad, thanks. Mainly working here. 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
11: Me? 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Ooh, could I get oat milk with that latte, please?
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11: 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Ooh, and I'll grab an almond croissant, too.
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1: 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The F-150 is the official truck of the Pittsburgh Steelers. Mike Pursuta and Jerry Dulac getting you ready for the Steelers and the Falcons here at Acrisure. 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They will fight for the compensation you deserve. 1-800-94-EDGAR. Missy, I think a lot of people were probably watching your Pitt Panthers play UCF yesterday in what at times looked like a monsoon and wondering, oh my God, what's the field going to be like tomorrow? From up here, at least, the field looks great, but that sun is out and it feels steamy even here in the radio booth. What's the comfortability index down there on the grass?
10: Well, I hope you're okay. If you want, I can have someone bring you an umbrella or something, you know. I hear the round of applause, and I turned around, and Mike McCarthy is taking the field. First time I've seen him out here during pregame to say hello to everybody that's amongst the sideline. And he's kind of making a beeline right now. I'm assuming he's going to go find Kevin Stefanski, two new coaches with their respective teams. And I do want to tell you guys that whenever the DBs were running out for pregame warmups, Jaquan Brisker was at least 10 yards in front of everybody. You could just see the little skip, the hop in his step. Excited to be out here finally, and hometown kid getting a chance to play here at Acrisure Stadium wearing the black and gold.
2: Yeah, Miss, as you're talking, Mike McCarthy just went on and greeted. I assume that was Stefanski at midfield. Gave him a hug. You know, I wanted to ask you about the field, though, Miss. You know, I was down there earlier. I wasn't walking on the playing surface itself. I mean, it looked okay. I will say that Art Rooney II, the team president, was out there at least 3 hours before the game inspecting the field. We all know the NFL mandated these new surfaces this year. They're trying to be uniform. And it looked yesterday, watching the Pitt game, that the field could end up taking a beating. But it seems to be okay.
10: Yeah, you know, I was walking on it a little bit earlier when Max and I were heading to do something for the scoreboard, and it really doesn't feel bad. And even the turf, you know, that's along the box and on the sidelines, so that you don't have to worry about that getting messed up since there's a million people walking on it all the time, I'm not feeling any squishiness. That's how I kind of judge, is something, you know, a little squishy or slippy or whatnot. So I think I don't love the hot sun, but I will say it's going to help dry things up. But from an ESPN report, the grounds crews worked around the clock overnight, right straight through, going from that what was supposed to be a 3:30 kick for Pitt being delayed, what, like 65 minutes to change over for today for the Steelers. So that will be, I think, one of four times that happens this season.
2: We know one thing, Missy, the end zone shouldn't be too trampled down at all after yesterday.
10: Yes, that would be correct. We had some weird scores going on in that one, right? Like 5-0, the 12-0, but my Panthers came up on top, so I'll take it.
1: Yeah, dub's a dub. I love your description of Brisker literally prancing onto the field. He can't be the only guy that is highly excited for what we're about to receive. What's the vibe been like today compared to the ho-hum preseason we just endured?
10: I mean, it's completely different. And, you know, something is at stake today and for the rest of the season moving forward. And I think it's because everybody is playing today that is healthy and able and not one of the inactives. And I just think there's something about that. I had a little pep in my step. I woke up before my alarm today, which I did not plan on doing because it's like the first day of school. And you definitely see that amongst the players. At one point earlier, I saw Cam Hayward by himself, headphones on, sitting under one of the nice misters and shades that's down here on the sidelines for both teams, I want to preface, just kind of taking it all in. And I just kept thinking, man, what is Cam thinking about right now? This is pretty crazy for him to be, you know, playing in this game. He's behind Ben in terms of most career games played by a Steelers player. So it was definitely one of those moments where you appreciate it for sure. But even, I think, you know, Jalen Ramsey wasn't far behind Brisker. It's just Brisker, man, he was like, get me out on that field.
2: Missy, other than you, who were some of the other luminaries on the sideline today?
10: Yes, Plexico Burress is down here. He's rather tall and large still, so you know you kind of don't miss him that much. Mel Blount, of course, the cowboy hat. Willie Parker is around here somewhere. Oh, yes, I see him. I always kind of look where, you know, Charlie Batch is, Will Allen, because he always goes up to say hi to all of the alumni that's coming up. That's all I see about now, but I mean, why would you not want to be here for this kickoff weekend, finally at home for the second time only since 2014?
1: Wow. Missy, appreciate it as always. If it gets too hot and uncomfortable today, just think of us up here in the air-conditioned press box drinking Diet Cokes and eating hot dogs. You'll feel better.
10: Listen, I'm jumping in my next-door neighbor's pool when I get home. I'll tell you that much.
1: That was Missy Matthews' view from the sideline. Time now for Scouts Honor with Matt Williamson, co-host of the SNR Drive on Steelers Nation Radio. 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Get seen, get sold. Matt, I wanted to start today with something Mike McCarthy said a couple of days ago. 35%+ of snaps over the first 4 weeks of a regular season are against unscouted looks. I don't know how McCarthy came up with that number, but that's the number he came up with. What are we going to see from the Steelers today that they haven't shown us yet on offense or defense?
13: Oh, I think there will be plenty, and a couple come to mind. So I always wonder, you know, and we haven't seen a coaching change here in 2 decades. I mean, when a new coach takes over and you go to La Trobe and you look at thousands of people on the hillside, just knowing coaches and how they like to keep things close to the vest, I would bet this staff is saying, we can't show everybody what we're up to here. I mean, who knows who's in the stands? And there's a couple things that I didn't get answers to that I'm really excited about. On defense, I'm really keying in on Ramsey's role. I mean, I'm certain he'll be the big nickel, and they'll play a lot of nickel defense as basically their base. But when there's only 4 defensive backs on the field, is he going to play a safety role? Is he going to be a free safety? I mean, are they going to care that much about free versus strong? Also on defense, I think something everybody's looking for is how and how often do they use the 3 outside linebacker package? Again, I've never seen that implemented, but can contracts speak volumes? I'm sure you're going to see Herbig, Highsmith, and Watt on the field in some capacity this year. How are they going to do it? Where are they going to align? What situations? And then on offense, I think the days of the 6th offensive lineman probably have come and gone. Maybe I'm wrong, but I think that would be a great way to get a Honitcher on the field. But the days of a fullback being implemented, I think, are just starting. We're going to see a lot of that, in my opinion. 10, 15 snaps.
2: Matt, if I told you on draft night that Eli Heidenreich would make the 53-man roster and be active for week 1, what would have you said?
13: I would have said he must be one of the absolute best special teamers on the squad and playing in all phases. And maybe he was even challenging to be the top return guy, because based just off Navy tape and the way they played offense, I did not see a traditional running back, and I thought that would be a work-in-progress situation.
2: And yet, I don't think that is why he made the team, and yet here he is. And so the question I wanted to ask you is, what do you expect? What is your expectation of how they might be utilized between Jaylen Warren and Rico Dotto? Because we really don't have the answer to that question.
13: No, that's another great one that just needs to be seen. So I really like the addition of Dowdle. I like them getting bigger in the backfield, going from Gainwell to Dowdle. And he's been very productive with Mike McCarthy and last year with the Panthers. But there is a flaw in his game, is that he is suspect in pass protection. And we, again, have not seen that in a Steeler uniform yet. They didn't do backs-on-backers. He didn't play much in the preseason. So I think in clear passing situations, 3rd and long, 2nd and 12, Warren will certainly be the back. But my hunch is, in all other situations, there won't be a real rhyme or reason to it, that they'll basically split touches based on availability, the hot hand, you know, don't let anyone wear down, especially early in the season. I would think the rotation is, quite a bit. You know, they move in and out of the lineup, you know, quite a bit in the early downs.
1: Matt, you mentioned the 3 outside linebacker package a moment ago.
13: Yeah.
1: Mike McCarthy also said something last week that got my attention. when he said he has no interest in seeing T.J. Watt play 60-plus snaps a game. Will less be more for Watt? And what do you think constitutes a successful season for T.J. Watt? Is he in bounce-back mode and he's going to challenge to be an All-Pro again? Or are they just trying to glean more productive football out of him than they got a year ago?
13: So I think there's a lot to unpack there. I mean, I think Pro Bowls is a little bit different than All-Pro. I think, you know, he could have a Pro Bowl-type season. I do think reducing his snap count, as well as Cam Hayward and others. Cam Hayward played more snaps than any interior defensive lineman in the entire league last year. It's not a good formula, as great as those two guys are, Watt and Hayward. So not exactly what you asked, but so many of their offseason moves, especially depth-related, have screamed that they're very aware of this fact, that not only were the Steelers the worst fourth-quarter defense in the league last year, but since 2000, they were one of the five worst since then. I mean, and to me, that is immediately attributed to time of possession issues, playing too many snaps, older guys late in the year that are beat up. And we understand this staff in keeping guys fresh and healthy, and they did a great job of that during training camp, is very, very cognizant of that. So less defense is always more defense.
2: Matt, no Joey Porter Jr. today. You know, there's a number of factors, of course, going on, but the game's purposes, what's that going to mean? Obviously, they were extremely high on the performance of Asante Samuel Jr. in the preseason, but what are you expecting to see in that back end today?
13: Yeah, I would imagine Samuel's basically a one-for-one replacement with Porter as an outside corner and more or less an every-down player. Now, it's early in the season, so some guys will need breathers, but basically I think he assumes a full-time role. Now, what interests me is by grabbing Jamail Dean from the Buccaneers, a big press man type of corner, then doubling down and drafting Everett, who also projects to that manner, I think this defensive coordinator wants to go to a man-heavy approach. Bang guys around the line of scrimmage. Get your hands and long arms on opposing wide receivers. And I think they've wanted to do that for quite a while, but Porter's been the only corner that's really adept at doing so. So while Samuel's a really good replacement, and as third corners go, I don't think you could ask for much more. That's just not his style of play. He's more of a zone break-on-the-ball guy. So I wonder if it limits the percentage of man they can play in this particular contest.
1: Matt, great stuff. Looking forward to doing this all season long, including next Sunday when the Steelers visit New England.
13: Love it. Take care, guys.
2: Thanks, man.
1: That was Scouts Honor with Matt Williamson. Still a few details to get to before kickoff, so keep it here with Jerry Dulac. I'm Mike Pursuta. 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
1: Welcome back to Acrisure Stadium, and welcome back to Countdown to Kickoff on the Pittsburgh Steelers Audio Network, brought to you by your neighborhood Ford store. The F-150 is the official truck of the Pittsburgh Steelers. Mike Pursuta and Jerry Dulac getting ready to put a bow on our portion of the Steelers Audio Network pregame show. We do that in the regular season by offering our picks of the game, the latest line that I was able to find during the just completed commercial break. The Steelers are 6.5-point favorites. The over-under is 41. That 6.5 line has climbed all week as the Falcons quarterback situation has been in flux. It is going to be Cooper Rush today. Jerry, I popped on Falcons.com this morning, as I usually do, just to see if there was anything I needed to know last minute about the opponent. And they had a little feature, what the experts think. And they weren't picking against the spread. They were just picking the game. And they had about 12, 13 people from ESPN and the NFL Network and whatnot. Every one of them picked the Steelers to win this game. Every one.
2: You know, Mike, if you're Kevin Stefanski and you're coming into your first game with your new team, you don't have your starting quarterback, you don't have your backup quarterback, you don't have your two edge rushers, and you're playing in a stadium where you've never won a regular season game. So there has to be some apprehension amongst, if not him, certainly just the general vibe about the Falcons. The complete opposite is true with the Steelers and Mike McCarthy. They're coming in eager to get on that playing field. Yeah, I know they don't have Joey Porter Jr., but, man, they have these new toys on offense that they want to get involved with Mike McCarthy as the play caller. Mike, I expect them to come out and play well. I expect them to come out. I'm not going to sit here and say dominate the game. But, you know, I know with that line, I think the over-under was 41, if you said or did not say.
1: I said.
2: Yeah.
1: I wouldn't miss that, Jerry.
2: I know you wouldn't, Mike. I like the Steelers in this game, Mike, and I like them 27-13. And I'm just curious to see this offense, you know, because of the different players they have and how Mike McCarthy wants to utilize them. Will they go down the field? How will they attack a defense? To me, that's the most intriguing element of this game.
1: Yeah, openers are very unpredictable. Probably all NFL games are hard to predict, but I think openers more than any other because you just don't know. And it's the opener for the Falcons as well as the Steelers. But who can apply what they did in the preseason to the regular season? I know Atlanta played its starters a little bit more than Pittsburgh did in the preseason, but you went through the litany of problems the Falcons have to work around. My initial pick was going to be 23-13 Steelers. Then I saw Chris Boswell bombing away from 63 in the warm-up, so I'm going to make it 26-13 Steelers. Give the 6.5. I don't love giving 6.5 when it was 3 or 4 a couple days ago, but give the 6.5 and take under.
2: Oh yeah, we both took under
1: 41. That's going to do it for us. The Mike McCarthy Show is next. That's brought to you by your neighborhood Ford store. The F-150 is the official truck of the Pittsburgh Steelers. For Jerry Dulac, I'm Mike Pursuta. 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
19: 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The F-150 is the official truck of the Pittsburgh Steelers.
29: Welcome to the Mike McCarthy Show, brought to you by your neighborhood Ford store. The F-150 is the official truck of the Pittsburgh Steelers. I'm Rob King. Coach, hired at the end of January, you fill out a staff, you evaluate the team, you go through free agency, all these things that have gone on, training camp, preseason. How do you feel about the process that's led you to this point?
1: It's definitely been a sprint. Just listening to you go through the timeline, I feel like it just knocked me over. But no, it's finally here. I mean, this is what it's all about. But yeah, definitely, I feel really good about where we are. You know, most importantly, as a program, able to get the coaching staff, and really the approach we took with the players, we just wanted to make sure that we got the scheme in. It's a veteran group, so you know, we pushed the envelope there. Through the off-season program, I loved La Trobe. You know, St. Vincent's, the training camp was outstanding. And, you know, we've had 2 weeks to prepare for this first game. And I think to a man, we're ready to go, and we want to go get this first home win.
29: Are there unique challenges that come with being a first-year coach? You've done it a couple times.
1: No, absolutely. And in this third time, and every one of them has been distinctly different. And I think that's to be expected. Every building's a little different. Every roster's different. This is clearly this is different than the first, you know, two opportunities of not being a very young team. This is a veteran team. So yeah, absolutely, it's different, but it's exciting.
29: Are there unique opportunities also that maybe come with being a first year head coach?
1: Yeah, absolutely. I think just when you start just talking about playing September football is. You know, there's some herky-jerkiness to it. That's been my experience, you know, last 10, 15 years. I think the CBAs and things like that, you see the effects of it in September, and I think it's just a good reminder of staying true to yourself and the fundamentals. We don't need to be making up things today. It's important for us to go out and play and trust the man next to you.
29: How about a week one matchup? Are those unique also? Are those a little different than the 16 regular season games that follow?
1: Well, I think really two categories, you know, and you can make a third if you really want to highlight the division games to a different level. But your division games are obviously most important, and then you have your conference games. I mean, this is what I would classify as an uncommon opponent. Now, granted, we have 21 men in our locker room that played against the Falcons back in 23, I think it was. So there is some carryover to the personnel matchups from our team to theirs. I think they had 17. But this is an out-of-conference game. It's in September. History will tell you there'll be 35% of unscouted looks in the game. So they'll have new wrinkles. We'll have new wrinkles. So, you know, all those things are, you know, part of what you talk about, what you identify when you build your, you know, when you build your game plan. So, but at the end of the day, you still got to kick it off. You still got to tackle. You got to break tackles. And it's still football.
29: That 35% is interesting because yeah. You'll have 35%. They don't know, too. Is that what keeps you up at night, the 35%, or are there other things to worry about?
1: I used to, frankly. Yeah, as a young coach, I'd probably was more concerned about it than it probably needed to be. I think just like anything, the most important thing is the connection you have with the players and the trust that you have in them. And you just got to believe in them and have their back and get them the information and make sure we're doing a great job of communicating. Because at the end of the day, the players play. We got 48 guys dressing, and we're ready to go.
29: I asked you this before the preseason opener, but, you know, things change, obviously. You've been here for a while. We talked about that. You got hired at the end of January. You've been through a lot of stuff. But you're a black and gold fan. You're born in Pittsburgh. Yeah. Is this different? Was it different driving into the stadium? Is it going to be different coming out of the tunnels? I mean, this will never happen again, right? Your first ever regular season game is the Steelers head coach.
1: No, absolutely. It's very emotional. You can't deny it. So I'm looking forward to the ball being kicked off. That's for sure.
29: A final word from Coach McCarthy in a moment as we count down to kickoff. Brought to you by your neighborhood Ford store. The F-150 is the official truck of the Pittsburgh Steelers on the Pittsburgh Steelers Audio Network.
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29: Welcome back to the Mike McCarthy Show, brought to you by your neighborhood Ford store. The F-150 is the official truck of the Pittsburgh Steelers. Coach, Joey Porter Jr.'s status was in question leading up to this game. Will he be able to play today?
9: Joey will be inactive. You know, we had him working in a, you know, in a, you know, what do you call it, the ramp-up mode that, you know, all the players go through. Sat down with Joey yesterday and just feel like he needs probably another day of that, and so we set a plan for next week. But Joey will be inactive today.
29: So you're facing another veteran coach who's in his first year on the job. When you're scouting this team, are you looking at Falcons tape from last year, Browns tape, Falcons preseason tape, maybe all of the above? How do you prepare for a coach like this?
9: Oh, definitely, it's all of the above, and that's the beauty of having 6 months ready for this game. But the comical thing about it as a coaching staff, you know you're playing this game a long time out, and you're still there till 11, 12 o'clock, you know, during the week. So, no, I you have to. But the biggest thing, too, is how you think it fits to their personnel that they have in Atlanta. You know, they have veteran coaches. There's conceptual approaches that, you know, that those guys have done in the past, obviously keeping the same defensive coordinator. So, I mean, you look at all those things. But it's, at the end of the day, it comes down to the matchup with the players, and we got to make sure we're giving our players the, you know, the information, the opportunities to put them in position to be successful.
29: A lot goes into this statistic I'm going to bring up, but the Steelers were last in plays run last year. When you were in Dallas, your last coaching stop, you were never lower than eighth in plays run on an offense. Is that something that you try to stress, amount of plays run?
9: I think definitely. I mean.

0: I think when you are a team that takes control of the football, you're keeping your defense off the field. And that's something that is a focal point for us.
1: You're going to be facing Cooper Rush. You know him from your time in Dallas. He had a very good record for you as a starting quarterback. He won 2/3 of the game he started for you in Dallas.
0: Yeah, absolutely. Cooper is very, very bright, knows the game inside and out, knows where to go with the football. So he'll definitely do a great job managing their offense. He'll be a challenge for us.
1: Aaron Rodgers was his first year as a starting quarterback for Green Bay. You were the head coach there. He says this is going to be his last year. Is there some symmetry there? And what does he still do well at age 42 that can help you win games?
0: Oh, my goodness. Does pretty much everything well. I mean, I just marvel at the way he throws the ball at his age. To see it come out of his hand and still, to make the long-distance throws. The anticipation is probably better, if you can believe that. Just the way he anticipates things at the line of scrimmage, command is exceptional. So, yeah, he's doing a lot of great things right now.
1: So, as a head coach, I'm sure that winning the game 2-0 is better than losing it in an ugly fat.
0: Win. You can stop right there. Just.
1: But what would it look like? What can fans who are going to see a Mike McCarthy-coached team for the first time, what would we be looking for that says, okay, this is the way Mike McCarthy coach teams want to play?
0: Well, I think like anything in the game of football, especially in the preparation phase of it, everybody has about the same amount of time. I believe in ROI, return on investment. So we spend a little more time than probably others on the start of the game. So, I'd like to see our team come out ready to play, let's just get it on. We don't want to come out here sparring. We want to jump into it and execute. So that's the first thing I'm looking for. But the second and third is really the play style and production. That's what we want to be known for. That's what it comes down to. And that's what's built for the long run. That's what is built for outdoor football. And that's what's built for playoff type football. So we want to start fast. We want to establish our play style. And we want to be super productive.
1: Coach, thanks and good luck today.
0: All right, thank you.
1: All right, that's the Mike McCarthy Show, brought to you by your neighborhood Ford store. The F-150 is the official truck of the Pittsburgh Steelers. 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
3: Next. Hey, Elfie, what can I get for you?
4: Hey, Nora, just a nice latte, please. How was your weekend?
3: Not bad, thanks. Mainly working here. You?
4: Me? Well, I was battling gods in the afterlife realm, and after lunch, I fought mercenaries. Ooh, could I get oat milk with that latte, please?
3: Yeah, of course.
4: And then Sunday was mostly fighting supervillains. So a pretty chill weekend. Ooh, and I'll grab an almond croissant, too.
3: Wait, what? That didn't actually happen, right?
4: It happens on PS5.
5: PlayStation. Since Chuck Knoll was hired by the Steelers in 1969, hundreds of men have coached NFL teams, but only two others had coached the Steelers until this season. 57 years to the day after Knoll was formally introduced as the Steelers head coach, Mike McCarthy was hired to succeed Mike Tomlin in that role. And with that awesome stability comes expectations of success, something Mike McCarthy will look to get busy fulfilling with a win today against the Atlanta Falcons at Acrisure Stadium. I'm Rob King, joined by Max Starks and Missy Matthews. 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Officially delicious. Max, Mike McCarthy comes to Pittsburgh to coach his hometown team. He's ready to shoulder the burden of expectations that come with coaching the Pittsburgh Steelers.
6: Well, there's no other greater purpose, and I'm sure no greater honor in Mike McCarthy's mind. As a kid that grew up right here in the city of Steel, and as a kid that grew up watching the 70s Steelers, it's in his DNA. So it's very rare when you get a guy like that. We've had a Bill Cowher, another native son, and you saw how that went. So we have to assume that, hey, the McCarthy era is going to come off to a great start here against Atlanta. But more importantly, you're going to feel the passion and the history of the Steelers and the way that he coaches.
5: He called the burden of, and again, it's the burden of expectations of coaching the Steelers, heavy. But he has coached two other iconic franchises in Green Bay and Dallas. Can that help him to carry that heavy burden?
6: I think it can. I think it translates. When you're talking about the storied franchises of the NFL, you look no further than Pittsburgh, Green Bay, and Dallas, right? Who has the mystique and the cachet and the expectations of success year in and year out? So I think if anything has prepared him for this opportunity, this homecoming of sorts, it was going away and going to those two franchises and coming back home.
5: Missy Matthews is down in the field. The field, by the way, looks pretty good after the heavy rain and Pitt playing
6: torrential
5: there yesterday. Missy, we talked about that. The heavy responsibilities for Mike McCarthy maybe made a little bit lighter as he's reunited with his longtime quarterback in Green Bay, Aaron Rodgers, for his final season in the NFL.
7: Yeah, that's right. As Mike McCarthy said this week, guys, the honeymoon is over now. It's time to get to work, and that sure will happen with Aaron Rodgers. 107 wins together, including the playoffs. Ninth most by any head coach starting QB in the Super Bowl era. They won at least 10 games in 7 of their 13 seasons together. And as Aaron Rodgers said when he came back to the Steelers this offseason, I just realized I'm the same age of 42 when Mike McCarthy took over as the head coach of the Green Bay Packers.
5: Missy, thank you very much. Look forward to Missy's reports coming up throughout the course of the game down on the sidelines. Max, this is going to be Mike McCarthy's offense, no doubt about it. And he's going to be calling plays for an offense that has added Michael Pittman at the wide receiver position, Jeremy Bernard. You also have Rico Dowdle, who's going to be coming in and replacing Kenneth Gainwell at running back. What are your expectations for this Steelers offense this season?
6: Points. Points is what I'm looking at. When you list that, all I hear are weapons. All I hear is options. The biggest thing is going to be, how do we marry all of that skill with points in the end zone? I know Boswell has an amazing leg, but for Chris Boswell, I think he needs a little bit of a break too. Let's add some offensive firepower, take a little bit of that stress off of him. We have a number two, so everybody can calm down. We know we have a number two receiver. We actually have a three and a four now. But I think the biggest thing is going to be balancing that run attack of Warren and Dowdle with the plethora of different options you have in the receiving position. And also, you just gave Darnell Washington a big contract. So I imagine you don't give him that contract to block. You give him that contract to own the seams and own the red zone. So I want to see points.
5: Chris Boswell, by the way, had six field goals the last time these two teams met.
6: Yes.
5: All 18 points for the Steelers. One away from 300 for his career. One would be better than six probably today from Boswell.
6: Absolutely.
5: If there's a lot of touchdowns to accompany it. Most of Mike McCarthy's staff is new. He's hired a new defensive coordinator in Patrick Graham. Last year's defense, I think, can be categorized as something of a disappointment. What can Patrick Graham do, and what are we going to see? Seems like a different style of defense.
6: It is a different style. I don't think you'll see as much as I like to call it the curmudgeonous 3-4, which means it's base 3-4, and then we get into nickel 4-2, and we set it and forget it like a crock pot. I think what Patrick Graham brings, he brings an aggressive, feisty, safeties moving around, inserting into the backfield type of approach, and that's what I want to see. I want to see some skilled blitzes, not blitzing for the sake of blitzing, but at the right time, the opportunistic, and also changing up the front a little bit more, which I think he will. Well, you have five down linemen that are going to be active today. As we looked at what the active game day participation sheet is, I expect to see more three linebacker looks. I expect to see more four down looks mixed in there just to give us a good variety.
5: This is Rob King. That concludes today's pregame show. Kickoff is next in the Pittsburgh Steelers Audio Network.
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6: I know. 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And then, seriously, year 10, the 10th year, the year I left, they started doing rotational captains. 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
5: 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The referee is Brad Rogers. The captains for each teams have just hugged
12: Gentlemen,
5: each other.
12: Welcome
5: here
12: to week one of the 2026 season. This is the coin that we will use today. This is heads. This side is tails. What is your call?
13: Heads.
12: Heads is the call.
13: Sure. Whoa, nice.
12: It is heads, you win the toss. Which way would you like to kick? Nice. Atlanta won the toss. They've elected to kick. Pittsburgh will receive on this end of the field. Good luck, gentlemen.
5: And that is Brad Rogers. And by the way, the captains for the Steelers were Aaron Rodgers, Carson Bruner, I beg your pardon.
6: Mark's son,
5: and Cam Hayward out there for the Steelers. And you heard the Falcons won the toss. They've elected to kick it off. The Steelers will be moving right to left in front of us and kicking off for the Atlanta Falcons, the 19-year veteran, Nick Folk. And so the Steelers will get the ball first, Missy Matthews, and that means we're going to see Aaron Rodgers, and he has said this is going to be his final year as an NFL quarterback.
7: Yeah, and it's crazy to think about that, especially after last season, but he has 163 career wins, sixth in NFL history. Ben Roethlisberger has 165, so I'm going to go out on a limb, and he's going to pass Ben at some point, but he joins Tom Brady as one of the only QBs since 1950 to start week one at age 42 or older. But guys, in his team season openers, he's 12-6, third most wins by a quarterback, only behind Brady and Peyton Manning.
5: Missy, thank you very much. Two rookies, Caden Wiegen and Eli Heidenreich, back deep to receive for the Steelers, moving right to left in front of us, wearing the black jerseys and the gold pants. The visiting Atlanta Falcons in white jerseys with red lettering, pretty much all right, and just the black helmets, you know, the other splash of color. And Nick Folk approaches, and here is the boot, and it is going to be taken by Wiegen on the run at the 11, straight up the field, angles to the right, gets to the 30, looking to get to the edge, tiptoes up the sideline and out near the 40-yard line. Excellent return by the All-American returner, Caden Wiegand.
6: That was a beautiful return. That was a low line driver. Also very interesting, they had a holder out there. Now, mind you, normally the mechanics goes when you're getting a holder is the ball has to be falling off the tee. But they went right out the bat and asked for the holder, and that holder does not count against the 11 man. He has to hold it and get right to the sideline to get out of the way of the action. So that line drive kick was aided by a holder, and Caden Wiegand took full advantage.
5: The ball was marked at the 38-yard line on the right hash as Aaron Rodgers and the Steelers come out from the huddle. Rodgers in the shotgun has Warren to his right. Gets a snap, back to pass, looking to throw left. Wants to throw right, now in trouble, and is going to throw it at the feet of Warren up the right sideline, incomplete. So timing thrown off on that late pressure from Mason Smith. It'll be second and 10.
6: And that was Mason Smith and Lakayle London also getting pressure up the A-gap on the left side between Mason McCormick and Zach Frazier. So uncharacteristic. They went five-man pro to start this game in 11 personnel. That's something I did not expect to see. Would have thought they would have been more traditional. But you know, hey, start of the season, new dreams and new starts here.
5: Rodgers under center, two tight ends in this formation. The lone setback is Warren. Motion man left to right is Pittman. Stretch play to Warren. Finds a little bit of a hole off the left side. Crosses the 40, picks up four out to the 42. It will be third and 6.
6: That's what I expect to see on the first play of the game. Just to be honest. 12 personnel, two tight ends, and let's run the football. You got three tight ends active today and a fullback. Why not use those guys? So Steelers being a little bit tricky here at the third and 6 situation. Now we'll get to see Michael Pittman, DK Metcalf, and I'm waiting to see who the third receiver is that they're going to bring in there. Looks like it might be Roman Wilson getting the first shot there, but Jalen Warren in the backfield. So that was a decision. Was it going to be Rico? Was it going to be Jalen? Jalen gets the start here.
5: Top two edge rushers for the Falcons out in this game. More on that coming up. It is a third and 6 from the 42 for the Steelers. Rodgers in the shotgun has Warren to his right. Back to pass. Five-man pressure coming. Throws downfield. Incomplete. Intended up the left sideline for DK Metcalf. And a quick 3-and-out for the Pittsburgh Steelers.
6: Not the way you wanted to see it, but I appreciate the opportunity there. It looked like there was a hold as well that slowed up DK Metcalf and was slowed down his timing on the route. That was not called. They got away with it. Am I happy? No, but A.J. Terrell is a Pro Bowler and All-Pro, so they gave him a little bit of the NBA conveniences from the referees.
5: He had his jersey, the back of his jersey. Here's Cam Johnson back to punt for the Steelers. He'll go end over end to Zachariah Branch and bounce it out of bounds along the left sideline. Let's see where the official is going to spot it. And it looks like around the 16-yard line or so.
6: No,
5: he's
6: 25. 25-yard line.
5: He's
6: wow.
5: He paused at the 16.
6: Yeah, he took his hat off.
5: Okay, so I thought he was going over there. He is. They're going to march it back to the 17-yard line. He went over there because there was a little bit of some discussion going on between the Steelers and the Falcons. 41-yard punt, no return. And the ball is going to be marked at the 17-yard line on the right hash. Again, no Michael Penix, no Tua Tagovailoa. It is going to be Cooper Rush at the quarterback position. Bijan Robinson, the lone setback. Pitch to find tight end, motions right to left. Rush under center, gets a snap, will give to Bijan left side, and Robinson is stood up in the hole and dropped after a 1-yard gain. It was Patrick Queen who got in there quickly, knifing in from his inside linebacker position.
6: If the Steelers are going to have success this year, it's going to have to come from the play of the linebackers. Patrick Queen acknowledged as much that he was not at his best a year ago. He's got to step his game up. Peyton Wilson has to step his game up because that's where it starts, especially when it talks about taking over the run game and stymieing the opponent.
5: Second and 8. Steelers have added an extra defensive back, showing a 4-man front here. Dotson motions right to left. A quick throw out into the left flat. It is complete. And it is a short pickup to Bijan Robinson, twists across the 20-yard line and gets out to the 23. 4-yard pickup will bring up a 3rd and 4. So again, Cooper Rush, that's a guy who Mike McCarthy had success with. He was 9-5 as the starting quarterback for the Cowboys. We saw him with the Ravens go 0-2 a year ago, a little closer to home. Maybe Steelers fans know that, but not that he's an incapable quarterback out here.
6: He's not incapable, but he was your third-string option that's starting today. They had back spasms a day ago. So not the most ideal situation here, but if anybody has any insight, it would be Mike McCarthy that probably whispered in the ear of Patrick Graham about what he thinks of Cooper Rush and his capabilities.
5: Shotgun formation. Snap comes to Rush, looking right under duress. Down he goes. He's sacked with a flag down back at the 16-yard line. And it was Alex Highsmith, the team leader a year ago in sacks, who comes up with his first sack already for the Steelers.
12: Holding offense number 71. The penalty is declined. Fourth down.
14: Hey, guess who that was? Jawan Taylor.
5: Yep.
14: Who's going to have a very long day today against T.J. Watt, Alex Highsmith, Nick Herbig. In fact, just line anybody up over him. I mean, he is a liability on that offensive line. You have a pretty good left side when you're talking about Bergeron, who just got a contract extension, as well as Jake Matthews, and then Lindstrom on the right side. But Nulas and Jawan Taylor, big question marks.
5: Here's the punt from the veteran Jake Bailey. High, booming kick. Caden Wiegand retreating back to his own 25-yard line. Makes a move, now heads to the right. Scurries up the middle of the field and gets out to about the 32-yard line. And at the 12:04 mark, we will pause for a break. No score from Acrisure Stadium. Steelers football continues right after this.
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5: 12:04 remaining first quarter. The two teams have exchanged punts, and the Steelers will have the ball at their own 32-yard line set right in the middle of the field. And Cam Hayward picks up half a sack with Alex Highsmith to clean up that last possession.
14: Listen, with everybody that was back there, I'm surprised they didn't split it into like quarters or like a pizza. Just put it into eighths. Everybody was in there. But like Cooper Rush felt rushed in that moment, and he got a Steelers pie.
5: The Steelers waiting for play to be signaled to begin, and it has been. And Rico Dowdle will get his first regular season look as the Steelers running back, the lone setback behind Aaron Rodgers under center. The Falcons have everybody bunched within 6 or 7 yards of the line of scrimmage defensively. Here's the handoff to Dowdle. Starts left, cuts right, finds a hole, charges straight ahead, and crosses the 35. Gets out to the 38-yard line, so a pickup of 6 for Rico Dowdle.
14: Yeah, this was something I really liked. I mean, they ran Pat Freiermuth on the lead there in a little bit of H-back motion, and he cracks the defensive end, allowing for that hole for Dowdle to split up and skedaddle up the middle. I like some of this play design here. Who would have thought Pat Freiermuth would also add fullback to his title?
5: And Freiermuth in an H-back to the right, Darnell Washington the tight end to the left. Rodgers under center again with Dowdle as a lone setback. Freiermuth motions right to left. Play action pass. Rodgers looking, steps, pump fakes, throws to Freiermuth in the left flat. You can hear the Muth cheers as he lowers his head and barrels across the 45 to pick up a Steelers first down and a 9-yard pickup.
14: The Muth looked like a moose out there charging the horns forward and getting some extra yardage. And they are back on the ball here. Like the change of tempo here when you got a little bit of success.
5: Ball at the 47-yard line, 11 minutes remaining, first quarter. Rodgers in the shotgun as Dowdle to his right, Metcalf split to the left. Rodgers back, will throw to DK, and a quick slant and he will get into Falcons territory before he is dropped by Xavier Watts and A.J. Terrell, a pickup of 6 on the play.
14: If you're going to go quick tempo, you also want quick decisions, and nobody does it better than Aaron Rodgers. The one-step slant had a little bit of cushion there. A.J. Terrell working in one-on-one coverage on Metcalf. Nice, easy completion. You talk about being on schedule for first down.
5: Like to get that top receiver an early touch as well. The Steelers do that. Now Freiermuth splits way out to the left. It's an empty set for Aaron Rodgers. Two receivers to the right, plus Darnell Washington, who's standing, not in a three-point stance. Hard snap. May have drawn someone offside. Don't see a flag yet. Rodgers dancing around in the pocket. Steps up, moves to his left, throws underneath. It is complete. It's Michael Pittman down the left sideline and close to the 25-yard line. Rodgers bought time, and the first reception as a member of the Steelers for Pittman goes for 21 yards. And let's head downstairs for more with Missy Matthews. Missy?
7: Well, guys, in his 6 seasons in Indy, Michael Pittman caught passes from 11 different quarterbacks, 8 touchdowns, touchdowns from 8 of them, and one of them is Matt Ryan, a.k.a. Matty Ice. He's Atlanta Falcons president of football. They played in his final season in the NFL, but he is used to different quarterbacks, I should say.
5: Well, hopefully he'll just play with one this year. That would be nice, wouldn't it?
14: That is the goal. That is the goal.
5: Rodgers now in the shotgun, has Dowdle to his right, gets a snap, will give to Dowdle, tries the left side, not much there, leans forward as he goes off left tackle to the 25-yard line, brought down there by Dorless, and looked like London was part of that stop as well for the Falcons.
14: Yeah, not a big fan of the cross-action kind of lead draw play in that moment, because the defense, when you're standing already in a shotgun position, the defense can kind of read. They know you only have so many options based on where that running back is lined up. And once he crosses the body, they kind of know it's going to be zoned to that side. So easy play to pick up and diagnose if you're a defender.
5: Three receivers to the right. Rodgers in the shotgun, has Dowdle to his left. 8:47 remaining. First quarter, 2nd and 9 for the Steelers. 25-yard line of the Falcons. Rodgers back and nobody open. So he just flings it with pressure coming up the middle. Incomplete to the left. That was nominally intended for Rico Dowdle, but really just thrown away. It'll bring up a 3rd and 9.
14: And, you know, one again, Jeff Ulbrich, defensive coordinator, is bringing pressure. He's bringing 5-man pressure. And also, the Steelers aren't doing too much to help themselves. They're going in a lot of 5-man protections and getting 4 guys out in the route. And then the running back kind of figures he slides out late for the check down. So early on, cat and mouse trying to get everybody figured out together. This is the first time this 11 has played together.
5: Mm-hmm.
14: So there's a little bit of that 4th preseason game, feel each other out type of deal in a competitive environment.
5: 3rd and 9, Rodgers in the shotgun, gets a snap. Falcons bringing pressure. Rodgers back, dancing, steps forward, has the ball batted away. It was intended in the right flat for Dowdle. It's incomplete, and out comes Chris Boswell to try field goal number 300 in his career.
14: We're hoping for completion number 300, right?
5: I mean,
14: he's completed more. He's attempted
5: 299.
14: More than that he's completed.
5: Yes. Well, we're hoping for 300. Matt.
14: Yeah, that's the deal. Yeah, let's go Spartan style. Let's get to the 300, okay?
5: Oh, very nice.
14: Yeah, you like
5: historical
14: that?
5: Reference?
14: Like that? Yeah, there we go. Now it's only
5: Thermopylae
14: good if it happens.
5: Making the broadcast early. 43-yard attempt from the left hash. Holder's Cam Johnson, snap from Christian Kuntz is good. Here's the kick from Boswell. That kick is up, and that kick is good. And that is career field goal number 300 for Chris Boswell at the 8:30 mark of the first quarter, with a score of the Steelers 3, the Falcons nothing. This is the Pittsburgh Steelers Audio Network.
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7: Chris Boswell, first to put points on the board here at Acrisure Stadium. Steelers up 3-0 over the Falcons. And for Boz, as Rob mentioned just before the break, that was field goal number 300 made for him coming into the game. He had the third most in NFL history for a kicker in his first 167 career games, just behind Justin Tucker and Steven Gostkowski. Now, in terms of Boz, guys, 300 of 342 field goal attempts, including 143 of 175 of attempts of 40-plus yards since joining the Steelers in 2015.
5: Missy, thank you very much. Today's first half sideline reports are brought to you by Howard Hanna. Win big with Howard Hanna Real Estate Services, a proud real estate partner of the Pittsburgh Steelers. Chris Boswell, the boot. And it is going to come down to Brian Robinson right at the goal line. He hesitated. Now he's going to take it out. Straight up the numbers on the left side of the field. Dancing as he gets to the 20 and taken down at the 23-yard line. Cole Holcomb on the stop for the Steelers. Little hesitation. He who hesitates is lost, Max.
14: Yeah, well, and he was wondering, was it actually behind the line or in front of it? And right. Once the referee winds the arm, that means it's legal in the field of play and not a touchback. So that's what he was waiting for. And I have to say, good chip shot there. I mean, that hit right on the green. You're talking about right about less than a foot away from the goal line. So I like that chip.
5: 8:24 remains here in this first quarter. Falcons moving left to right. Rush in the shotgun as Bijan Robinson to his right. Two receivers on each side. Now motion man for Hooper, the tight end, moves left to right. Rush gets a snap, throws out to the right flat. One-handed grab by Robinson. Scoots up the sideline and gets close to the 30. Oh, Bijan Robinson snatched that out of midair with one hand. Not a good throw, and is able to pick up seven for the Falcons.
14: That's why you pay almost $67 million right there. He's supposed to make that catch. And expect us to be calling his name constantly because he is the weapon here. It's a holy trinity offensively between him, Pitts, and London. That's going to be a big emphasis for this offense.
5: One blocker out there, four Steelers. He still picked up 7 yards. He is a phenomenal player. Rush in the shotgun. He has Robinson to his left. Gets a snap. We'll give to Robinson. Starts right. Cuts back left. Squirts through a hole. Gets across the 34-yard line out to about the 35-yard line. And it's the first down of the game for the Falcons at the 7:36 mark here of the first quarter.
14: And running counteraction, they actually brought Charlie Warner over to lead block on that play on the edge, to set the edge, and Robinson able to pick up the first down.
5: Falcons break the huddle now. Rush in the shotgun has Robinson to his right. Two receivers to the left of the formation, one to the right. Rush leans forward. Now gestures with his left hand. He'll send a man in motion left to right. Gets a snap. Back to pass. Throws out to Robinson. Short right. Robinson starts right. Cuts back to the left. Heads up field and crosses the 40-yard line. He is just so dangerous. It was pretty well defended, but spread out a little bit. And you look up. Say this about him a lot. You look up, you think you've done a pretty good job on him, and all of a sudden it's a 6-yard pickup.
14: Yeah, I mean, and that was a screen set up on the right, and now we have a down Steeler. Looks like Jamel Dean on. That's not good, especially when you're considering you don't have Joey Porter out there. So let's see. Hopefully it's not too bad. He got up pretty quickly.
5: Yep, and is being helped off the field here. And so 6:54 remains in the first quarter. As he is now walking off under his own power is Jamel Dean from Acrisure Stadium. Steelers football continues with a score of the Steelers 3, the Falcons nothing.
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5: 6:54 remains, first quarter opening game between the Falcons and the Steelers. Jamel Dean, one of the big offseason signings for the Steelers, the cornerback, just hobbles off the field, had his ankle taped, and now Dalen Everett, the rookie, out there to replace him. Brian Robinson at the running back position in a pistol formation behind quarterback Cooper Rush. Second and four from the Falcons' 41-yard line. Here's a snap to give to Robinson. Big physical back, barrels through the hole on the left side, and is hammered down as he gets to the 48-yard line. But that's a first down for the Falcons. And now Dean back out on the field for the Steelers. That is a good sign for the Steelers, who are already without Joey Porter Jr.
23: Yeah, already down one guy in the secondary, so you don't want to lose too many guys. So having Dalen Everett there, nice little convenience, but getting Jamel Dean back out there, that's your frontliner. That's your number one corner.
5: Rush under center will bring the rookie Zachariah Branch in motion from right to left. Kind of mishandles the snap, but is able to give it to Robinson up the middle. He's bottled up after a short gain to the midfield stripe, picked up a yard and a half or so. As Jamel Dean, again, back out in the field. Good to see him out there for the Steelers on this second and nine now.
23: And great aggression there. Peyton Wilson diagnoses and hits downhill, not allowing for the double team blocks to set up that really created that wall in front of Bijan Robinson. He had nowhere to go.
5: Falcons break the huddle at the 5:41 mark here of the first quarter. Robinson, Bijan Robinson, is checked back in for Brian Robinson at the running back position. He is to the left of Rush in the shotgun. Rush now gesturing to his team. Three receivers to the right, one to the left, settles back in, raises the foot. Gets the snap. We'll give on the delay to Robinson. Starts right, cuts back left. Nothing there. Flag comes in behind the play as Y.A. Black was there at the point of attack and Peyton Wilson came in to make the stop.
23: Laggy, Holdy on the offense going backwards.
12: Holding offense, number 65. 10-yard penalty, second down.
23: Bergeron, $1 million man. I'm watching the replay. And Peyton Wilson actually butted him up and then tried to disengage. And Bergeron, you have to let go. Can't hold the jersey. Peyton Wilson draws a penalty after having a great job of playing downhill on the previous rush.
5: It doesn't look good in the film room. You held him and he made the tackle. Now Rush back in the shotgun on a second and 19. Empty set. Two receivers split to each side. Motion man moving left to right. Now three receivers to the right. Rush gets the snap. Back to pass. Has time, throws seam pattern for Pitts, and it's knocked away by Jalen Ramsey. Ooh, that was dangerous because Pitts had a step or two, but Jalen Ramsey caught back up and knocked it away.
23: Yeah, Cooper Rush did not put enough touch on that ball, and that forced Pitts to slow down and start backpedaling back towards the football. And Jalen Ramsey able to recover and then gets his left mitten there and blocks that ball away from Pitts hauling it in. So great save on that seam route.
5: A better thrown ball by Rush would have been a huge gain for the Falcons. It said third and 19. Crowd up, towels waving. Shotgun formation for Rush. Gets a snap, back to pass. Looking right, has time, throws a deep out. It is incomplete, intended for Jahan Dotson, and the Falcons will punt it away.
23: And pressure in the face of Cooper Rush, gets a release, but that ball, it's almost like it was a timing route on that out, and Jahan Dotson kind of held it late before he broke out. Kind of went a little bit too deep, probably about 2 yards too deep, so no harm, no foul on our part. Turnover on downs. Let's get the ball back in Caden Wiegen's hands on a punt.
5: First punt for the veteran Jake Bailey, a 60-yarder. Caden Wiegen standing back at his own 10-yard line. Clock stop, 4:49 remaining. Left to right punt here. And this one by Bailey is a lower line drive kick. Wiegen throws up the arm for a fair catch at the 14-yard line, and that's where the Steelers will have the ball on their third possession here in the first half. 4:42 remains in the first quarter from Acrisure Stadium. Steelers football continues with the score. The Steelers 3, the Falcons nothing.
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5: The third possession of the game for the Steelers in this first quarter starts the ball at their own 13-yard line, set on the left hash, moving right to left in front of us. Aaron Rodgers under center. As a motion man, that's Roman Wilson. Play action pass. Looking, fires out to the right for DK Metcalf. Caught, driven out of bounds across the 20-yard line by Mike Hughes. But a pickup of 8, maybe 9 yards there for the Steelers on first down.
23: And I really like some of these motions. Like pre-snap lineup, Roman Wilson outside. So it looks like you're getting a mismatch of DK Metcalf in the slot or Michael Pittman in the slot. And then they get to the ISO with some of the motion, forcing the secondary to declare whether it's man or zone. So a good pre-diagnosis for Aaron Rodgers pre-snap.
5: And Rodgers is under center here with Warren as the lone setback on a second and one. Gestures with his left hand. Pittman motions left to right. Rodgers gets the snap. Gives to Warren off left guard. And Warren lowers his shoulder, gets out to the 25, and picks up 3 yards and a Steelers first down.
23: Always falling forward. AFF, baby. That's Jalen Warren's calling card. And right here, just absolutely battering Ram as he goes into the hands of Lakeil London. And Lakeil London cannot wrestle him to the ground. before he gets the first down yardage.
5: And London is the nose tackle for the Falcons. Gives you an idea of the force with which Jaylen Warren ran the football. Now the shotgun formation, Warren to the right, Pittman to the left, motions closer to the line of scrimmage, and the give to Warren off the left side, looking for some room, jetting in was the rookie linebacker Kendall Daniels to trip him up after a gain of just two.
23: And Spencer Henderson came and set a nice block off the edge on Jared Ivey, allowing for Warren to cut in, but it was a secondary support, like you said, from the rookie finally making the play.
5: And again, it is Dylan Cook starting at right tackle. They knew that. There wasn't much drama about it, but we did expect to see that.
23: It made sense. Experience and, you know, I come back to conditioning. Dylan Cook has played more games than Max Iannatchur. We've got to ramp him up into the season, but Iannatchur is dressed for the game today.
5: Empty set for Rodgers. Motions Warren to the right. Now pitches in the ball out to the right flat. Warren looking for some room, and that is well diagnosed for the Falcons. And Warren lost the football, and the Falcons think they have it, and they do. That's the signal. The Falcons got over there, and Diablo wound up with a fumble recovery. Well defensed by the Falcons, and the first early turnover here comes by the Steelers.
23: And it was actually jarred loose by Mike Hughes. Mike Hughes was actually following and almost looked like he kind of had a reverse headbutt on the forearm of Warren, and that's what jarred the ball loose. And then Diablo jumped on top of it. Roman Wilson has to do a better job of defending the point. He got collapsed a little bit there by DeMarco Helms, and that's what forced Jaylen Warren to bow outside and loose his hand from his body on the tight way that he normally carries a football.
5: Yeah, the Falcons forced a lot of fumbles, did not recover them. Only seven last year, but they get the early turnover here. Pistol formation. Brian Robinson behind Cooper Rush. Ball at the 25 of the Steelers. Snap, the give to Robinson off the left side. Robinson barrels forward, big physical running back, replacing Tyler Algier, who had that role the last couple years in Atlanta, and he picks up a couple there in that first down run. Call it three, so it'll be second and seven.
23: Yeah, he's the battering ram. Bijan is the feature, but Brian Robinson comes in as more of a change-up back. He's a guy that's going to run between the tackles. He's not going to burst it to the outside. Like we talked about Bijan being able to make three guys miss, and he's cutting it all the way back. That's not Brian Robinson. You see what you get. See ball, run on a track, and that's his calling card.
5: Now Pitts will move to an I formation behind Rutsch as a fullback. And the pitch on the left side, and this is Robinson looking to get to the edge and won't get there. He is slung down. Peyton Wilson got into the backfield and dropped him for a one-yard loss.
23: I just told you, this is not his calling card. He is between the tackles. Once you start doing toss stuff, he doesn't have the foot speed to get to the outside. And right there, Peyton Wilson had plenty of foot speed to catch up and tackle him for a loss.
5: Third and nine, still trying to minimize the turnover. The fumble by Jaylen Warren, recovered by Divine Diablo. 1:30 and counting remaining here in the first quarter. Bijan Robinson is checked back into the game, part of a bunch of three receivers to the right. Rush has two receivers to the left, and this crowd is loud at Acrisure Stadium. Rush gets a snap, will throw out quickly to the right flat, but Robinson slithers through a hole down the right sideline and into the end zone. A quick throw out to the right flat, a 24-yard pickup to the dangerous Bijan Robinson, and the Falcons have taken the lead.
23: And this was a play they actually ran earlier, except for Bijan cut it back because everything got forced back in. Right there, it's in a bunch to the right. Bijan sitting on the inside of that triangle of players. Point guy blocks out to the left. Outside guy takes it, creates a funnel screen for Bijan Robinson. He takes it in, and that's why he was one of the best in the NFL a year ago, because he can convert to the end zone.
5: Nick Folk, the 19th season for the veteran, 47 for 47 the last 2 years on extra points. Here's the kick, and that boot is up. And that boot is good. Make him 48 for 48 and extra points the last couple of years. 24-yard touchdown pass to Bijan Robinson follows the Jaylen Warren fumble recovered by Divine Diablo and the Falcons. And from Acrisure Stadium, 1:13 remains in the first quarter with the score, the Falcons 7, the Steelers 3.
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5: 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Mentioned the Falcons have come into this game. They've got a trio of great weapons. Bijan Robinson, Kyle Pitts, Drake London. They're on their third-string quarterback. The Steelers gave him some help there with the turnover, and they've got a great player like Bijan Robinson able to take advantage and make it 7-3.
23: You can't give Bijan Robinson any opportunity. You can't give this Falcons team any opportunity because Cooper Rush is a guy who's just going to manage the game. And right there, it wasn't anything spectacular. It wasn't like he was reading beat man-to-man coverage. It was a funnel screen.
5: And here's the kickoff, and it's going to be taken by Heidenreich at his own 7-yard line. Goes right up the numbers and crosses the 30-yard line, taken there by Sidney Brown. And that is where the Steelers will have the ball, right around the 31-yard line, looking now to put together a drive here with 106 remaining in the first quarter.
23: The biggest thing is just getting continuity. We saw on the first drive, it was 3 and out. The second drive, we had a little bit more success driving into the opponent's territory of the Falcons, but coming up a little bit short on third down conversions. This time, just need to put a little bit more into it. The explosives are there. Just be patient, offensive line, block it up, and give the guys an opportunity to run the ball.
5: Ball's marked at the left hash. Rodgers saunters under center, has Dowdle as a lone setback. Tightly bunched formation here for the Steelers. Both tight ends in the game. Talking about Washington and Freiermuth. Now, Rodgers taps both sides of the helmet, back under center. 5 on the play clock, gets a snap, play action pass. Looking, steps up, and down he goes as the Falcons brought pressure. And it's Mason Smith who comes up with a sack. And we do have a flag on the play, and it's going to be against the Falcons. A defensive hold in the backfield.
12: Holding. Defense number 24. 5-yard penalty, automatic. First down.
5: Defensive backfield, meaning the secondary. Of course, yeah. It's A.J. Terrell, who we thought was holding, well, was holding D.K. Metcalf.
23: On that first drive, on that play to D.K., so finally gets caught on the hold. You cannot be a masseuse out there. You got to keep your hands off, okay? And A.J. Terrell's going to have to learn that. He got away with it once. Now it's 50-50, so you got to play a little bit more off coverage, even though he is a great press man corner.
5: A little bit of a break there for the Steelers. Rodgers comes out under center. Dowdle is the lone setback. First and 10 from the 34-yard line. Steelers moving right to left. The motion man is Skoranek, and the handoff to Dowdle off the left side, and he will stretch forward across the 35 and pick up, about 3 yards or so. And that was Pittman, not Skoranek in motion there.
23: And they got to do a better job. Mikael London actually picked that off. He actually beat Mason McCormick and didn't get as clean a look, so therefore you couldn't work that double team up to the backer. That's why the linebacker's able to scrape over the top and make that play. So the offensive line still figuring out what that harmony looks like on both the left side as well as the right.
5: Steelers break the huddle. 3 seconds left here on the play clock, or on the game clock, and Rodgers will not snap the football on a 2nd and 7. And so that is giving us now time to make the switch to the second quarter, brought to you by Northwest Bank. Explore checking. 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
2: 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First quarter, Chicago over Carolina, 14-7. Cincinnati leads Tampa Bay, 14-3. In the second, Detroit over New Orleans, 7-0. Buffalo leads Houston, 10-7. Baltimore on top of Indianapolis, 14-6. In the first quarter, Jacksonville over Cleveland, 14-0. And the Jets leading Tennessee, 7-3. Rico Dowdle is the lone setback here next to Aaron Rodgers in the right, in the shotgun. Steelers moving left to right. First play of the second quarter, 2nd and 7 from their own 37. Here's the snap. They give to Dowdle. Dowdle tries the right side and is stood up and is wrestled down after no gain. Fought forward but could not find any purchase, and now it'll be 3rd and 7.
3: And as I'm watching the replay, just tough there on the double team. Spencer Anderson, Dylan Cook on Mason Smith. He splits the double team, and that's what forces Dowdle down to the ground and forcing him to kind of get knocked back before he's taken to the ground.
2: Well, he fought really, really hard. Broke a couple tackles, but was only able to get back to the line of scrimmage. A 13 on the play clock, and the Steelers, now it looks like they want to use a timeout here perhaps.
4: Timeout. There's a Pittsburgh. Yep. They're first. It's 30 seconds.
2: So a quick timeout here for the Steelers, who haven't really found the rhythm. They did have that one drive, 8-play, 43 yards, wound up in a field goal, but moved the running backs a little bit. Maybe we're seeing some of that, you know, not playing together much in the preseason. Michael Pittman was out for a while. DK was out for a while. Maybe taking a moment or two to gel here, perhaps.
3: 0 plays competitively.
2: Right.
3: So that's what's making it tough. Now, the offensive line's played a little bit more, but you're starting to see the newness. This is what happens when you switch from the right side to the left side. Four new guys playing at four new positions on this team. Takes a while to get that gelling process. And like you said, quarterback wide receiver connection is great in practice when teams are just tagging off, but you have to be able to work those angles with Michael Pittman, with DK, with Roman. I still haven't seen Jeremy Bernard yet. I would love to see when they're going to insert him into this lineup and get him out there.
2: By the way, the Falcons last year blitzed the second most of any team in the NFL. Aaron Rodgers faced the least amount of blitzes, but the Falcons have been showing pressure here early. 3rd and 7, ball at the 37-yard line. Steelers moving left to right. Shotgun formation for Rodgers. Gets the snap. Back to pass. Falcons bring 4. Rodgers throws deep. Has a man downfield. It is Roman Wilson in contact at the 25-yard line of the Falcons. That was Terrell. He is going to be called for pass interference, and the Steelers are going to have a huge game.
4: Pass interference. Defense number 24. Ball's placed at the spot of the foul. Automatic first down.
3: Single high, let it fly, baby. And Roman Wilson on one-on-one coverage. A.J. Terrell falls down, chops the legs of Roman Wilson from behind. And that's the second accepted penalty against A.J. Terrell, who's having a tough task trying to guard these Steelers receivers.
2: 37-yard pickup on a 3rd and 7. Thanks to the penalty, takes it all the way down to the 26-yard line of the Falcons. 14-18 remaining, second quarter. Steelers trailing 7-3 as Rodgers breaks the huddle. He has Dowdle to his left. Rodgers in the shotgun. 2 receivers to the left, 1 to the right. 4-man front for the Falcons. Snap, play action pass. Rodgers back looking, throws on the slant toward the end zone. And incomplete, intended for DK Metcalf. A lot of contact down there. One-handed attempt for Metcalf. He and Mike Hughes getting tangled up near the end zone.
3: And this one, I mean, Mike Hughes jumped so early, had a hand on DK. I don't know how you don't call that a PI in that moment. He grabbed the back of DK's jersey, flung him to the ground. DK actually did a barrel roll on the ground, but these referees didn't say anything.
2: Boy, he had him right by the nameplate and hauled him down as he was trying to bring in that pass. Still no call here, so it brings up a 2nd and 10 from the 26-yard line. Dowdle to the right of Rodgers in the shotgun. Here's a snap. Falcons bringing pressure. Quick slant pattern. Complete. Oh, DK Metcalf dropped the football. Well, it would have been enough for a first down. Are they saying that he caught it and was down? That appears to be the call for now. So now the Steelers are going to move quickly and not give the Falcons opportunity to challenge this. Now, the officials still have not made up their minds yet. Now they're talking. And now the Steelers are retreating.
4: No, ruling on the field is of a completed catch with the runner's knee down. First down.

0: Okay, well, now the Steelers are going to move quickly. They don't want the Falcons to have any chance to look at this and see this overturn. Rodgers quickly to the line of scrimmage, has Dowdle behind him as a lone setback. Gets the snap, gives to Dowdle, starts to the left, cuts back to the right, weaves to the left again, and will pick up about 3 or 4 yards down to about the 12-yard line as the Steelers are now entering the Heinz red zone during Steelers season. It has to be Heinz, the official ketchup of the Pittsburgh Steelers.
1: Oh, I wish Pat would have had inside out on Jared Ivey on the backside. The backside lane was wide open, but because Jared Ivey poked that helmet inside of that gap, that's why Rico kept it front side, where he had to kind of work a battering ram scrum to get those 3 yards.
0: Empty set here for Rodgers. Three receivers to the right, one to the left. 13-26 in counting. And now that man to the left is Dowdle. Motions to the right. Pump fake to him. Now they'll come back. Little tight end screen to the left. Pat Freiermuth makes the reception. Has to step out of a tackle. Is hammered down by Caden Williams. Short pickup down to the 11-yard line. That was one block away from being a touchdown.
1: And that was one. I wish they would have thrown it to Rico Dowdle, though. So he had a pump fake screen to the right. Came back on the throwback screen to Freiermuth, and it just wasn't enough. They had it blocked up well.
0: Third and five. Ball officially at the 10-yard line. Rodgers empty set. Two receivers to the left. Three to the right. Hard count. Now steps up to the line of scrimmage. Touches both sides of the helmet. Gestures to the left. Wants somebody to pick up a pass rusher for the Falcons. Rodgers leans in. Four in the play clock. Three, two, one. Gets the snap. Back to pass. Looking left. Now dancing out left. Throws toward the end zone. And will throw it out of bounds. Incomplete. Pressure came late from LaKale London, and once again the Steelers stall and will be forced to attempt a field goal.
1: As much as I want to give credit to A.J. Terrell being an all-pro, he has had way too much contact and issues, tangles up with Roman Wilson. They both go to the ground. I know Roman Wilson doesn't do that on his own, but yet no contact, no issue. That's two times A.J. Terrell has gotten away with that.
0: So Chris Boswell has the last seven scores against the Atlanta Falcons, six field goals a couple of years ago, one earlier today, and that is score number eight as he bangs through the 28-yard field goal at the 12-28 mark as the Steelers have just scored from the Heinz red zone. During Steelers season, it has to be Heinz, the official catch-up of the Pittsburgh Steelers. Here in the second quarter from Acrisure Stadium, Steelers football continues with the score, the Falcons 7, the Steelers 6.
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9: Steelers get closer to the Falcons. Atlanta is now up 7-6 thanks to another field goal by Chris Boswell. And as the Steelers are about to go on defense, Mike McCarthy said one of his favorite players since he arrived here in Pittsburgh is Asante Samuel Jr. Loves the way he works, says he's physical, exactly what you look for in your DBs. Obviously, Joey Porter Jr. not playing tonight. Mike McCarthy also said, oh yeah, by the way, I competed against his father as well. McCarthy's Packers went 2-0 against Samuel's father when he was a player for Philadelphia.
0: Missy, thank you very much. Here's Boswell with a kickoff going to be taken by the rookie Zachariah Branch at his own 5-yard line near side of the field. Angles to the right, looking to get to the edge. Does, crosses the 30. The 40 flag comes in as he's scooting down the right side on the far side of the field, deep into Steelers territory. And there is a flag down. Right now, the ball would be at the 32-yard line of the Steelers. Let's see what this flag is going to be.
10: We're in a return, holding number 42. 10-yard penalty, first down.
0: Well, that wipes out a 63-yard return. Josh Woods, the linebacker signed late by the Falcons after some cutdowns, elevated, is going to be called for the penalty. So, whew.
1: And that was away from the action. So it's not like that was something that helped spring that play. That play was still sprung, and it was a backside play. So thank goodness the side judge didn't get lazy on his calling and allow that to go, because the Steelers definitely dodged a big bullet there.
0: They've dodged a few. Rush missed a wide-open Kyle Pitts on an underthrow, then the pass interference call that set up that last field goal, and now this one that wipes out a 63-yard return. Four penalties, 52 yards for the Falcons. Steelers have yet to be penalized in the game. So the ball's going to be marked at the 24-yard line on the left hash. 12:17 remains here in the first half. Bijan Robinson, I beg your pardon, is checked in. He is to the right of Cooper Rush in the shotgun. All four of Rush's completions have gone to Bijan Robinson, including a 24-yard touchdown. Gets a snap, back to pass, pump fakes left, now rolling out to the right, looking, fires up the field, and it's picked off, intercepted. Jaquan Brisker at the 40, at the 35, out of bounds along the far side of the field, an 11-yard return, and Jaquan Brisker, welcome back to the Bird.
1: Oh, this is a great homecoming gift right there. Terrible towels going everywhere. Overthrow by Rush. Jaquan Brisker playing over the top. Ball hits him in the hands. Thank you very much. And now we have a turnover. The Steelers are cooking. Let's see if they can get something going in this sudden change.
0: And Missy Matthews for more on Brisker.
9: Well, guys, he said earlier in the week on Monday he took care of the outside business. That is having 30 friends and family, getting their tickets situated so he could just focus on football for the rest of the week. And guys, when he came out for pregame warmups, I was telling Jerry Dulac and Mike Pursuta, he had a little pep in his step, almost skipping out of that tunnel. You could tell he was excited to be here.
0: Missy, thank you very much. Of course, a local product, high school here, Jaquan Brisker, signed from the Bears a year ago. Rodgers under center will pitch to Warren. Now a reverse, and now it's a flea flicker. Back to Warren in the right flat. Makes a man move as he cuts to the left. Crosses the 20, zigzags inside the 15 and down to the 13. Right into the bag of tricks after that turnover.
1: Sudden change leads sudden opportunities. And right there we saw it. A double reverse back to the quarterback pass. He wanted DK Metcalf. He was double covered on the back end, so the relief play was to Jalen Warren, and Jalen Warren gets the first down.
0: Steelers are now entering the Hines red zone during Steelers season. It has to be Hines, the official catch-up of the Pittsburgh Steelers. Rodgers comes out in the shotgun, has Warren to his right. Two receivers split to the left, one to the right. Freiermuth is the tight end. Here's the fake pitch to Warren, and now back to Warren in the right flat. At the 15-yard line, lowers the shoulder inside the 10, and banged out of bounds. And he is going to be marked out inside the 7, down close to the 6-yard line.
1: Just keep it simple. Keep it simple. Kiss method here. Nothing to be crazy. I mean, we got the one play that was a little bit of razzle-dazzle, got the crowd up. We got a first down on sudden change. Now take what's given to you and just make it easy, and let's see if we can get a ball in the end zone.
0: And they've been alternating running backs. You wondered now, Warren, after that fumble, would he be back in after Dowdle? He has been and is been responsible for all the yards so far on this drive. He's a lone setback. Rodgers gets a snap, play action pass, rolling out to the left, looking, has Warren in the left flat, an incomplete, just misfired, and Rodgers clenches his fists in disappointment, upset that he missed that throw to Warren in the left flat.
1: Yeah, because Warren had a step on the outside because he gave a nice little shook and Jake jive to Xavier Watts, but the ball was thrown low and outside of him. So Warren, even though he is short, that was a little bit too short for him.
0: Rico Dowdle has checked into the game. 3rd and 3, the ball at the 6-yard line. The Steelers 0-for-3 thus far on third down. 10:44 and counting, looking to take advantage of that Falcons turnover. Rodgers in the shotgun, has 3 receivers to the left, 1 to the right. Surveying the field, gets a snap, back pass, looking, rolling out to the left. Rolling, looking, fires back at the end zone. Caught, touchdown, Pat Freiermuth for the Pittsburgh Steelers touchdown.
1: The Muth is back. That was great play execution. Little play fake, quarter rollout. For Aaron Rodgers to his left, waiting for one of his guys to clear. Backline drag for Pat Freiermuth. Just sat down in the zone between two defenders. 8-8 gets it from number 8. And we have 6, about to be hopefully 7.
0: Nice work on the numerology, Max.
1: It's a lot of 8s out there. A lot of infinity.
0: The 2-time Pro Bowler Boswell on to try the extra point. Here's the kick. That kick is up. And that kick is good, and the Steelers have just scored from the Heinz red zone during Steelers season. It has to be Heinz, the official catch-up of the Pittsburgh Steelers. 10:39 remains first half from Acrisure Stadium. Steelers football continues with a score. The Steelers 13, the Falcons 7.
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0: We've talked about the homecoming for Mike McCarthy. Jaquan Brisker, the Gateway graduate, comes up with a big interception for the Steelers. They take advantage of the short field. A 31-yard drive, 4 plays, took a minute 27. And with 10:39 remaining here in the second quarter, the Steelers enjoying a 13-7 lead. Here's the kickoff, and it is going to sail into the end zone where Olamide Zaccheaus will take a knee, and so the Falcons led the ball at their own 35-yard line. And the Jaquan Brisker interception was a Northwest switch of possession play. Listen to Michelle Michaels tomorrow with the cue to call in. Tell her the Northwest switch of possession play and win a $100 Visa gift card courtesy of Northwest Bank, the team that brings you expert advice right in your neighborhood. 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Mark this at the left hash. Rodgers, by the way, 10 for 17, 87 yards and a touchdown. As the Falcons break the huddle. Rush has a broken eye to the right with Werner, the tight end, serving as the fullback. Bijan Robinson, the lone setback. Motion man is Pitts, left to right. Here's a handoff. Robinson squirts through a hole on the left side. Peyton Wilson tracks him down at 40, but a quick five-yard pickup for Bijan Robinson.
1: So a lot of 12 personnel here for the Falcons, and you kind of figure that was much, right? Third-string quarterback, you have a Bijan Robinson. You know there's going to be a run emphasis. You have one wide receiver that you trust in Drake London, and then the next two guys. I'm actually surprised it's been more Charlie Warner than it has been Austin Hooper in this, but Charlie Warner more of the blocking tight end, so I think I kind of see why that is. They don't really want to put these guys out in pass patterns.
0: Now it's wide receiver Chris Blair who's serving as the fullback. Pitts motions left to right. Hand off to Robinson, starts to the left, cuts back to the right. Patrick Queen is able to grab him and twirl him around, but Robinson's forward progress takes him across the 45 and is enough for a first down for the Falcons.
1: And this is when I'm just trying to get a little bit more push from the defensive line. They've been going more with a three-down look against this run-heavy offensive approach because Cooper Rush has only attempted seven passes to Aaron Rodgers' 17, so you know that they're going to be ground game capable, but you'd like to see maybe a four-man front at least at some point.
0: Rush in the shotgun as Robinson to his right. Motion man right to left across the formation as Rush gets a snap. Back to pass and pressure steps up and down he goes. Taken down. There's a flag behind the play. And right now it is the first sack of the year for T.J. Watt.
10: Holding offense number 65. 10-yard penalty. First down.
1: So much for that sack. Got erased. It was Cam Hayward working on Matt Bergeron. And Bergeron just pulled Cam to the ground. Almost did like a little low leg sweep there, karate style, to bring him down. But in front of the umpire, that you can't get away with that one.
0: They might accept the play here. Yeah,
10: they're down.
0: They're going to decline the penalty. So okay. give T.J. Watt
1: give him
0: that
1: back
0: first
1: his sack.
0: Of the
1: I'm
0: season.
1: Sorry, T.J. My bad. I owe you one.
0: Waiting for the clock to catch up with the ball here at the 43-yard line. So it's a loss of two, second and 12. 9:15 and counting here remaining in the first half. Falcons have the ball at their own 43-yard line, set right in the middle of the field. Pistol formation for Rush has Bijan Robinson behind him. Now he will motion for his group to spread out, and they do. Empty set now. Three receivers to the right. Robinson down to the left side of the formation. Rush leans in, gets a snap, back to pass. Looking left as Robinson on a slant. Makes a man miss, and he is driven hard to the ground. Oh, that was Jaquan Brisker laid a hit on him. Still a very positive gain for the Falcons. Picks up 11, will bring up a third and one.
1: Oh. And I mean, yeah, Jaquan Brisker, I mean, that's old school jacked up action. Oh. Takes the legs out from underneath him, and then it almost looked like, you know, the Dudley boys. It looked like Devon came over with Jamel Dean dropping the hammer at the end.
0: Shotgun handoff. Robinson hit in the backfield. Ball comes loose. Falls on top of it and is taken down back at the 46-yard line. It was Jamel Dean who came in, flying in and punched it loose and forces the Falcons punt.
1: So Dean might have been a little late on that previous one, but he was on time on the last one. You know, this is one of those things. As Bijan Robinson goes to kind of jump step, his arm gets a little wide. It stays away from his body. Jamel Dean punches it out perfectly. And the Steelers avoid allowing the Falcons to cross into their territory. And now it's a fourth down punt.
0: Caden Wiegen back to receive the Jake Bailey boot. Bailey gets a snap. Here's the kick. End over end. Wiegen standing at his own 10. He wants to return it. Moves to his right, crosses the 15, taken down by the ankles. Good tackle down there by Mike Ford. And the Steelers will have the ball deep in their own territory. 7:37 remaining here in the first half from Acrisure Stadium. Steelers football continues with the score. The Steelers 13, the Falcons 7.
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0: And we remind you that our next broadcast in the Pittsburgh Steelers Audio Network will be next Sunday, the 20th, when the Pittsburgh Steelers visit the New England Patriots. Steelers Audio Network coverage will begin at 11 a.m. on Sunday, the 20th. 7:37 remains here in the first half. Steelers enjoying a 13-7 lead. They break the huddle now with Aaron Rodgers under center. The lone setback is Jalen Warren. Riley Nowakowski, the rookie, will now motion back to a broken eye formation left behind quarterback Aaron Rodgers. Here's a handoff, and Jalen Warren will run left, crosses the 15-yard line, gets out to about the 16, pickup of two before Lakeil London makes the stop.
1: They ran a little 22 personnel there. Love to see the beefy matchup. Two tight ends, two backs with Nowakowski in there at the fullback position. Only one wide receiver. Get a little bit more traditional here as they bring in, it looked like Robert Tonyan
0: trotted in there. Tight ends.
1: So now it's a 13 look.
0: Now Rodgers will motion Warren now to the right here in the shotgun. Has two receivers to the right, two tight ends to the left. Now Warren motions to the left, so empty set for Rodgers. Gets a snap back. Falcons bringing four. Rodgers rolls out to the right, looking downfield, looking, directing traffic, wants to throw. Instead, will run and pick up positive yardage out close to the 25-yard line. But there is a flag behind the play. And it's against the Steelers. It looks like a face mask against the Steelers.
1: Yeah. Sure, if that was one of the tight ends that might have grabbed it.
0: Here's Brad Rodgers, the referee.
21: Personal foul, face mask, offense number 60. Half the distance to the goal, second down.
1: Oh, that was Dylan. So Cook on the face mask, and as I'm watching,
0: got him with the left hand, then he got him with the right hand.
1: Once again, just two-piece snack, no biscuit. That's all it is.
0: You know, each one might have been five, but together with the left hand and the right hand. I don't know if I've ever seen that before.
1: Listen.
0: Just got the hand up too high on the left side and then the right. Let it go quickly, but still a personal foul penalty. So that wipes out what might have been a first down. Makes it second and 16 from the 8-yard line. First penalty of the game on the Steelers. Dowdles to the right of Rodgers. The ball at the Steelers' 8-yard line. Rodgers taps both sides of the helmet. The eligibles do the same. Rodgers gets a snap. Four-man pressure coming. Rodgers looking, throws underneath. Diving attempt incomplete. And that was attempted for Dowdle across the middle, the running back, and so it'll bring up a third and long for the Steelers.
1: And Dowdle almost had that kind of leaping, almost parallel to the ground, tried to haul it in with his hands to his chest, just ricochets off of his left glove to the ground. But Aaron Rodgers was under pressure, so that was one that was really tough. He had to get rid of that football.
0: So now the clock stops, 6:19 remaining here in this first half. The Steelers 1-for-4 on third down. Jeremy Bernard has checked into the game for the Steelers. He is in the right slot. With DK Metcalf split behind him wide to the right. One to the left as well. Rodgers gets a snap and not in time. And it's going to be a delay of the game on the Steelers.
1: Another half the distance.
21: Delay of game. Offense. Half the distance of the goal. Third down.
0: So it's going to be third and 20 from their own 4-yard line.
1: not a lot of plays you have dialed up for third and 20
0: in this
1: moment. The biggest thing is just get some yardage so that you have Cam Johnson not kicking out of the back of the end zone is the operative phrase to go with this here. So try and get some positive yardage so he has a little bit of room to work with.
0: 6:19 remains here in the first half as the Steelers now facing a third and 20. Rodgers empties the set, splitting three receivers to the right, two to the left. Falcons showing four-man pressure. Rodgers leans in, gets a snap. Falcons will bring four. Rodgers looking, now moves out to his left. Dancing, going to fire up the sideline, an incomplete intended for DK Metcalf. But there's a flag in the Falcons secondary. Oh, and it's going to be offensive pass interference on DK Metcalf.
21: Pass interference. Offense number four. That penalty is declined. Fourth down.
0: And so the Steelers don't pick up that yardage and will have to kick it away from their own end zone. So Cam Johnson will set up with his heels near that back end line on the far side of the field to our left. Zachariah Branch, dangerous return man in college, had a punt return for a touchdown at USC. And now the second punt of the game for Cam Johnson. Here's the snap. And here's the boot. And it's a good kick that will drive Branch back to his own 41-yard line on the hash. Starts to the right, cuts back to the left, and cuts back to the right once again, gets into Steelers territory, and is taken down at the 45-yard line after a 55-yard punt. Well, this season, the law firm of Bordas & Bordas will make a $500 donation to the Ronald McDonald House for every sack by the Steelers defense this preseason and regular season. Steelers defense has collected 12 sacks so far, and Bordas & Bordas is on pace to donate $6,000 to the Ronald McDonald House. Bordas & Bordas, fighting for justice.
1: All right, defense got to do the job here. You're in plus territory for the Falcons, second time today. Last time they came away with a touchdown, so let's see what the defense can do to stymie this progress.
0: Bijan Robinson to the right of Cooper Rush in the shotgun. Steelers enjoying a 13-7 lead. 5:59 remains in the first half. Rush gets the snap, back to pass, looking, will throw right. It is complete, and this is the first reception of the game for Drake London. And London cuts inside and will pick up about 8, maybe 9 yards on first down. They're going to call it 8, so it'll be second and 2 from the Steelers 37.
1: And you were wondering when they were going to start inundating a little bit of Drake London into this. A heavy dose of Bijan Robinson so far in this game. And even in the quick game, they've utilized him. London is a 100-meter track guy. So he has speed as well. They just haven't put any things that have featured him. So that's his first play. So I wouldn't expect it to be his last.
0: First overall, or I beg your pardon, 8th overall pick in the 2022 draft coming out of USC. Here's a snap. The gift to Robinson. Stretch play to the right. Cuts back to the left. Picks up first down yardage across the 35-yard line of the Steelers and will be taken down there. So the Steelers will now face a Falcons first and 10 from their own 34-yard line. And Nick Folk, 19 years in the league, but last year he kicked a 58-yard field goal. That was a career long. So yeah, his leg's getting stronger somehow as he gets older.
1: The older he gets, yeah. You're talking about almost two decades in the league and still got a strong leg.
0: Rush is under center. Bijan Robinson, the lone setback. Motion man across the formation is London. The handoff to Robinson, and he is wrapped up by Sebastian Joseph Day, running to his left and picking up no more than 2 yards.
1: Yeah, second play for Day. He was in on the first play, and, you know, he's a solid guy. This is one of the guys when we talked about how we form this defensive line. Yes, we have the young guys at Harmon and Black, and yes, you have Keanu Benton and Cameron Hayward. But Sebastian Joseph Day is a guy who can play all three positions on that defensive line and is a good, solid veteran journeyman, but he's always been able to produce wherever he's gone.
0: Brian Robinson is checked into the game. He is to the right of Rush in the shotgun. 2nd and 9. Rush leaning forward, now stands up, wants a motion man. That is Zacchaeus to his left. Two receivers in that direction as Rush gets a snap. Looking left, comes back to the middle of the field, and it is complete to London. London spinning through traffic, breaking off tackles, and gets down to the 25-yard line. There is a flag in the play, and it will be coming back on a hold on the Falcons.
21: Holding offense, number 63. 10-yard penalty, second down.
1: Oh, Chris Lindstrom. And right there on Sebastian Joseph Day, Lindstrom slips a little bit, but then he goes with the three-point takedown of Sebastian Joseph Day. to prevent the unabated hit to the quarterback, but they get flagged on it. So good job. Get to move backwards.
0: Boy, the Falcons have had a bunch of penalties, and several of them have been costly. So instead of a first down here, it is second and 19 from the 43-yard line. Brian Robinson to the left of Rush in the shotgun. Gets a snap, back to pass. Steps up, has time, throws. Batted down at the line of scrimmage by Cam Hayward.
1: Papa Bear in with the paw. And he swats Cooper Rush's pass down. Does a great job working. I mean, the one thing that Cam does is when he bull rushes, eyes locate where the quarterback is. And the second that arm cocks back, he's ready to put that paw up there and give it the big old bear paw swat.
0: And now third and 19 from the 43-yard line. Bijan Robinson is checked back in. He is to the left of Rush in the shotgun. Will the Falcons just try to get into Folk field goal range here? Gets a snap, back to pass. They will throw a screen underneath to Robinson on the left side. Darts upfield and is taken down at the 36-yard line. Gang tackled there by the Steelers. Peyton Wilson in on the stop defensively for the black and gold.
1: And got to give some love to Papa Bear once again. Cam Hayward in as well on it. And it looks like they're going to go for it here in plus territory. Kind of that no man's land for Nick Folk offensively. Too close to punt, a little too far to kick the field goal. So they're taking a high-risk play here, going for it on fourth down and long.
0: Fourth and 12. Let's see if they're even going to snap it here. 11 on the play clock. Crowd up. Rush leaning in toward the center. Still hasn't snapped the ball. Now stepping up again to the line. One left in the play clock, zero, and they will not, in fact, snap the ball. And let's see if they're going to send out the field goal unit or the punt unit. I'm trying to draw the Steelers offside to make the decision easier.
1: Yep, called a timeout.
0: Looks like Folk is.
1: So Folk is going to trot out there. Okay. We talked about the career long 58 and the closed in of the stadium on the far end for us has been better for kickers. I actually watched in warmups. Chris Boswell actually hit a 61 yarder going in this direction, but Folk did not hit the 55 yarder. So it's going to be very interesting to see. But, the open end, the riverside end of the stadium, not as kind to kickers. So if it is going to happen, it's going to be this way.
0: He is the most accurate kicker in the NFL over each of the past three seasons. A 54-yard attempt moving right to left. Here's a snap, the hold, the boot by Folk. That kick is up. That kick is on the way. And that kick is no good. He pushed it wide right. And not only do the Steelers avoid 3 points on the board, but they'll have excellent field position with 2:33 remaining here in this first half.
1: Well, talk about wanting to run a two-minute drill. No better to do it than right there near midfield. What is that, the 44-yard line to start, and you still have your timeouts available to you. So good operation here. Let's see how this no-huddle goes. First time Aaron Rodgers will be running a two-minute drill this season, since he did not complete it. Any participation in the preseason, so it's going to be very interesting to see how they get up to it. They don't necessarily have to rush, Rob, because you have the two-minute warning and you have three timeouts. So you have two more timeouts.
0: That's right.
1: So yeah. They have a lot of time to work with in a very short field, so they can run everything. The playbook is wide open.
0: Jalen Warren is the running back in this formation for the Steelers, with the ball at their own 44-yard line. It's set on the right hash. Steelers moving left to right in front of us. They're up 13-7, 2:33 remains in the first half. Rodgers in the shotgun has Warren to his right, three receivers to his left. Now motion man across the formation is Roman Wilson left to right. Rodgers snap, back to pass, looking, throws left, and Warren makes a one-handed grab. It is wrestled down on the left flat. No gain on the play as Divine Diablo able to get out there and make the stop.
1: And that ball was looking like it was going to be a lot crisper, but it looked like it got tipped and was a little bit wobbly. So great adjustment by Jalen Warren just to make the catch. But like you said, no tangible gain there in that moment.
0: The Rodgers comes out in the shotgun. 205, 204, 203. Will he get the snap off? He will, just in time. Rodgers throws out to the right. It's complete diving grab made by Roman Wilson. Tumbles out of bounds at the 49-yard line. So a pickup of five, and that takes us to the two-minute warning timeout brought to you by Pond Lee Hockey. If you're hurt at work, you need a law firm that will fight for you. Call Pond Lee Hockey, an official sponsor of the Pittsburgh Steelers. Your consultation is totally free. 1-888 Pond Law. With a score, the Steelers 13, the Falcons 7. 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
0: The Mike McCarthy era is underway here at Acrisure Stadium. Steelers enjoying a 13-7 lead. They face a 3rd and 5 with the ball at their own 49-yard line. 1:56 remains in the first half. Steelers have 2 timeouts remaining. Of course, the first thing they need to do is pick up this first down. Break the huddle, moving left to right in front of us. Rodgers in the shotgun has Warren to his left. 2 receivers split out to the left, 2 tightly bunched to the right. Rodgers leaning in now, surveying, stands up, gestures with his left hand. Will bring a man in motion as he gets a snap. Back to pass, looking, fires to the left as DK Metcalf wide open along the left sideline. Flag comes in, and let's see what the call is going to be. DK's been called for 1 offensive pass interference, and it looks like he's going to be called for another.
21: Pass interference, offense number 4, 10-yard penalty, replay 3rd down.
0: That wipes out an 18-yard pickup and a 1st down for the Steelers.
1: Oh, goodness. God. I mean, listen, if you're going to call that, I mean, Mike Hughes contacted him first, and he's just stronger than him. Go drink some milk. Drink a protein shake or something. Get stronger out there, Mike Hughes. He looks frail. He's flailing around out there. But DK is super strong. I'm not even going to lie. Yeah. So, but that just sucks. It was a great play. You got definitely within point-scoring territory with Chris Boswell with that completion.
0: Now a 3rd and 15. Steelers at the ball at their own 39-yard line. By the way, the Falcons will receive the ball to begin the second half. Rodgers gets a snap. 4-man rush coming. Throws over the middle of the field. Complete to Roman Wilson at the 41 of the Falcons, and it's a 1st down for the Steelers, a 20-yard pickup.
1: Oh, beautiful job of Aaron Rodgers buying a little bit of time. The pass rush was getting to his face, but nice break off to the in route by Roman Wilson.
0: 1:27 and counting. Rodgers gets the team up to the line of scrimmage, ball at the 41-yard line of the Falcons. Falcons bringing 4. Rodgers pump fakes, and now will just throw it into the ground in the direction of Pat Freiermuth. Didn't like what he saw. And it'll be a 2nd and 10.
1: I'll tell you what I liked I saw on that play. There was a blitz up the middle, and Jaylen Warren absolutely crumpled. I just watched the replay. He absolutely.
0: I think it was Harold Perkins. A linebacker.
1: That was Harold Perkins, or, you know, that was his cousin. Because somebody, but he got crumpled immediately. I mean, the Ballard Buster himself at number 30, Jaylen Warren, delivered a heck of a block.
0: Second and 10. Clock stop. 1:19 remaining here in the first half. Steelers moving left to right as Freiermuth will motion right to left across the formation. Snap. The give to Warren off the right side and nothing doing. Stood up and dropped for a loss in the play as the veteran Za'Darius Smith was there to make the stop. And now the Falcons will use their second timeout.
1: And that's tough. Za'Darius Smith, I mean, he's a heck of a pro. We know him very well. And he just set the edge on Dylan Cook. And there was nothing to bounce to the inside. So Jalen was forced to go to the outside right where Za'Darius Smith was waiting.
0: Yeah, I think you're hoping on that play. Za'Darius Smith, obvious passing situation, is going to run upfield. Cook just has to shove him out of the way. And there's a big hole for Jalen Warren, but he just stood his ground.
1: Did a long arm stab into Cook so Cook could even get a good angle to turn him outside and create a lane.
0: So now another third and long for the Steelers. Third and 13. Their own 44-yard line would at least get into Chris Boswell field goal range at the least here for the Steelers. They have two timeouts remaining. Rodgers in the shotgun. Gets the snap. Back to pass. Looking left. Now he's going to launch deep. Intended for Roman Wilson downfield. Oh, he had it. And the ball came loose when he hit the ground. It's incomplete. Oh, Wilson almost made a spectacular catch in the end zone on the throw from Rodgers, but it's incomplete. A lot of contact once again downfield. And now the Steelers will try a 61-yard field goal for Chris Boswell. What a career-long 60-yarder a year ago. Looks like it's going to be 62 yards on this field goal attempt.
1: Oh, my goodness. This is wild.
0: Had a 60-yarder a year ago. Now lining up left to right. 62 yards. Here's the snap, and it's a fake. And Cam Johnson is running out to the left. I don't know if that was supposed to be a fake or what happened there. That play looked completely discombobulated from the jump. And Cam Johnson kind of waving his hands, wondering what happened there.
1: Well, it looked like nobody got out in the route because it was a fake. But nobody got out in the route, and Cam Johnson is trying to find somebody. There's nobody to go. Nobody released. Everybody pretended on the block. And I don't know if that's supposed to be Derek Harmon who was the wing or what.
0: Let's head downstairs to Missy Matthews. Missy?
9: Well, guys, special teams coordinator Danny Crossman talked at the end of training camp about TNT plays. TNT is the abbreviation for takes no talent, meaning the parts of special teams that don't require skill or athleticism. Those penalties, substitution errors, not knowing where you're supposed to be. I think that might be a TNT play when he goes over the film.
0: Missy, thanks very much. So 1 minute even remaining. Cooper Rush in the shotgun as Bijan Robinson to his left. Back to pass. Looking. Pressure coming from behind. Now up the middle. Throws late over the middle. And that ball is separated and intended for Kyle Pitts by Peyton Wilson. And there's a flag behind the play. And I think somebody held Alex Highsmith.
21: Holding. Offense number 70. 10-yard penalty. First down.
1: Yep, Jake Matthews over there. Oh, just a little giddy up with the chop rip on the underneath, and Jake Matthews gets held on the hands as the angle turns, trying to pull Alex Highsmith down because he was unabated. He actually was going to hit the back of the hand of Cooper Rush if he doesn't hold.
0: Still got a little pressure on him and helped force the incompletion. Now first and 20 with the ball at the 34-yard line. Rush in the shotgun, gets the snap, back to pass, looking, throws left, batted down at the line of scrimmage, incomplete. Cam Hayward once again for the Steelers.
1: Middle pressure. I mean, listen, when Cam gets on the train tracks, there's nothing you can do. There's nothing you can do. Long arm stab, bull rush, bear paws, that is his world. You do not throw on Cam Hayward. If anything, you need to move out of the way. Because when he gets on the tracks, he's taking you down.
0: In case you're wondering, as fans, T.J. Watt was lined up on the right side that time. He is here as well again. And it's Highsmith over on the left side of the formation. Second and 20, 51 seconds remaining. Falcons with the ball at their own 34-yard line. Rush gets the snap, back to pass. Looking, steps up, throws over the middle field. It's complete. Peyton Wilson immediately on the stop. And it was Zacchaeus who made the grab at the 39. And now it's the Steelers who want to use a timeout with 39 seconds remaining.
1: Play the field position. They're backed up. And now they're in a position where they're third and long. And third and what, 16, 17 yards? Why not? I mean, let's go ahead. They added 6 seconds, so it's 45 seconds left. you get it, you force them into an incompletion here because you know they're going to throw it. I mean, there's an opportunity where you could possibly get some more yardage.
0: The other thing does, it forces the Falcons to commit. Right? The Falcons could take up a lot of time. You know, now if they pick up a first down, maybe they're one more throw away from trying a field goal. Now you make them commit to doing something here on a third and 15 with the ball at the 39-yard line. Rush in the shotgun, empty set. Three receivers to the right, two to the left. One is Bijan Robinson. Keep an eye on him to the left of the formation. Rush gets the snap. Sitter's bringing four. Rush back, will throw out in the left flat to Robinson. Robinson evades one tackle, then is knocked out of bounds. So the clock will stop. Steelers don't have to use that third and final timeout with the ball at the 45-yard line, 8 yards short of a first down. And here comes Jake Bailey in the punting unit for the Falcons.
1: Very good job. And that's Jaquan Brisker who forces it because Bijan Robinson was trying to stay inbounds and he tried to do a little sidestep and Jaquan Brisker hits his legs, forces him to slide and take that left foot out of bounds. So nice job, nice play, and keeping everything in front of them defensively as well, not letting anyone get behind them in the routes.
0: 38 seconds remains in the first half. Bailey back to punt. Wiegen standing at his own 10-yard line to our left. Now some sort of gesture here by Bailey to his special teams unit. And he will get the snap, but it's going to be a delay of game.
21: Delay of game. Offense. 5-yard penalty. Fourth down.
0: 8 penalties for 87 yards for the Falcons.
1: Falcons, I mean, had some explosive plays. Steelers defense done a great job of bottling them up. Yeah, you're right. They're just sabotaging themselves. Multiple drives here.
0: Here's a snap to Bailey. High, booming, spiraling kick over the head of Wiegen. Lands at the 5, bounces forward and into the end zone. So the Steelers have the ball at their own 20-yard line after a 60-yard kick. 28 seconds remaining. One timeout for the Steelers. And interesting to see just how aggressive they'll get here, Max.
1: Yeah, it's going to be very interesting. I mean, you think about it. If you can get a deep out type of play, then you're in play, right? You have an opportunity, and you still have one timeout. I mean, the biggest thing is trying to play for maybe positioning for a real field goal attempt and not that fake one that we did on the last drive.
0: So you're calling for a deep out. I'm thinking of a slant that you can maybe pick up 20 and use that first timeout and then go from there. Perhaps we'll see what the Steelers attempt to do here. The Steelers have receivers split out wide to the left and right of the formation. Rodgers in the shotgun. Gets a snap, back to pass, looking, will fire deep out to the left. Oh, over the head of Roman Wilson, who'd broken free from Avion Terrell, AJ's little brother, on a little pattern out to the right. Oh, just a little too strong for Wilson on a little flag route there.
1: Yeah, the flag route to that deep out corner, so you catch that and run out of bounds, and you stop the clock. That was kind of the idea here. Now I think, you know, 23 seconds left, maybe you take one of those slants to the middle of the field. Maybe you take a seam route, see if you can carry a guy off. This is we're also playing to the strength of the Falcons, which is their secondary.
0: Mm-hmm. Empty set here for sure. Empty set here for Aaron Rodgers. 23 seconds remaining as Rodgers gets a snap. Back to pass, looking, throws, and ooh, a seam route to Freiermuth. That was through the hands of Diablo and complete out to the 39. That was dangerous, but Freiermuth makes the reception. Steelers use the timeout with 17 seconds remaining in the first half.
1: Yeah, I think that's where the bet had to be, and my goodness, beautiful throw by Aaron Rodgers, just literally outside of the outstretched fingers of Diablo, but right into the breadbasket of Freiermuth, and that's that big play you talked about. If you're going to go in the middle of the field, you have one timeout. That's the time to take it. So let's see how much more aggressive. I think they have to go back to the outsides now. You don't have timeouts, and you want to be able to hurry. And I'm looking at what? Probably the 35 to 40 is probably the optimal range you'd like for Chris Boswell going in this direction where wind is more of a factor than it is going to the closed end.
0: Boy, what a pinpoint throw there by Aaron Rodgers. Just past Diablo's outstretched fingertips. Now empties the set. Gets a snap. Back to pass. Looking, moves to his right, comes back to his left. Now dances back to the right again, and it's going to be sacked, taken down. And that is Za'Darius Smith who comes up with the sack, the veteran. And that will do it here. It might have been Jervon Dexter who came up with the sack there for the Falcons. That will do it here for the end. It's going to be Za'Darius Smith.
1: It was 55, not 56. Yeah.
0: And that's it. That's the end of the second quarter, brought to you by your neighborhood Ford store. The F-150 is the official truck of the Pittsburgh Steelers. With the score, the Steelers 13, the Falcons 7. The UPMC halftime report is up next. The Pittsburgh Steelers Audio Network.
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7: 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Wes Schuler with you here at the half, where it's Pittsburgh 13, Atlanta 7 after 30 minutes. The Steelers' first half recap is brought to you by PNC Bank, the official bank of the Pittsburgh Steelers, and brilliantly boring since 1865. The Steelers drew first blood a few minutes, about halfway into the first quarter. Chris Boswell true from 43 yards out. That gave the Steelers a 3-0 lead. That was the 300th career field goal made by Chris Boswell. After a Jaylen Warren fumble set the Falcons up in plus territory, Bijan Robinson showed off the wheels on a third and long. Cooper Rush finds him out of the backfield. He takes it 23 yards to the house, and it was 7-3 Atlanta. Early in the second quarter, Chris Boswell would strike once again. Steelers go 8 plays, 61 yards. Boz true from 28 out. That cut the Falcons' lead to 7-6. And then just a few minutes later, Jaquan Brisker, welcome back to the Berg, the gateway product, with an interception, set the Steelers up in plus territory. And on third down, Aaron Rodgers finds Pat Freiermuth from 6 yards out.
0: Looking, rolling out to the left. Rolling, looking, fires back in the end zone. Caught, touchdown, Pat Freiermuth for the Pittsburgh Steelers touchdown.
7: And that was with just a little over 10 minutes left in the second quarter. That score would maintain up until the half. It is Pittsburgh 13, Atlanta 7. When we return, we'll take a look at the NFL scoreboard. A busy week one here. 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
13: Mickey and friends are rolling out the red carpet to celebrate your favorite stars and you. Shine bright with Stitch and Angel. Strike a pose with Nick and Judy from Zootopia 2. Share a laugh with Mike and Sully from Monsters, Inc. But watch out.

0: One, the Bears up 31-24 halftime in Carolina against the Panthers. Third quarter starting in Cincinnati, where the Bengals lead the Bucks 24-10. How about halftime in Houston? Buffalo 24, Houston 21. A high-scoring affair there in the Lone Star State. Baltimore having their way in Indianapolis. The Ravens lead the Colts 31-13 after 30 minutes. Third quarter just getting started in Tennessee, where it's the Jets 10, the Titans 3, and Jacksonville at home rolling against the Browns. They are up 31-0 as the third quarter begins there as well. We'll break down the first half stats when we return. 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
0: Stadium where the Steelers have a 13-7 lead over Atlanta after 30 minutes. Let's take a look at those first half stats brought to you by Schneider Downs. Discover the value of big thinking with a personal focus. Steelers individual stats first. Split carries between the running backs. 5 for 13 for Rico Dowdle. 5 for 8 for Jalen Warren. Aaron Rodgers 14 of 26, 131 yards. And that touchdown pass to Pat Freiermuth. Muth leading the way for the Steelers in the air. 4 receptions for 36 yards and that touchdown. DK Metcalf, 3 receptions for 26 yards. Roman Wilson, nice to see you. He's got 2 receptions for 25 yards. On the Falcons side of the equation, doing a good job of limiting Bijan Robinson on the ground, just 14 yards on 7 carries. But Bijan Robinson has 66 yards and a touchdown on 7 receptions. Cooper Rush finding ways to get him the ball. Rush is 9 of 14 for 79 yards. He's got the touchdown and the interception. Team stats before I get up out of here. The Steelers doubling up the Falcons' first downs. 10 for Pittsburgh, 5 for Atlanta. The Steelers are 2 of 7 on third downs. The Falcons just 1 of 6. Time of possession pretty close to even. Steelers 15:35, Falcons 14:25. Total net yards in the first half, 145 for the Steelers, just 94 yards for Atlanta. Thanks to Caliente Pizza and Draft House for feeding our crew today back at Studio HQ. 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I'm Wes Schuler, and you've been listening to the UPMC Halftime Report. UPMC, the official healthcare provider and health plan of the Pittsburgh Steelers. We'll have the second half kickoff with Rob, Max, and Missy right after this. 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
3: 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Benefits older Pennsylvanians every day. Missy Matthews, what did Mike McCarthy have to say at halftime?
4: Well, guys, he likes the way that his offense is starting to gel, not so herky-jerky. And in terms of the defense, they are doing their best to try to slow down the big three over for the Falcons, Bijan Robinson, Kyle Pitts, and Drake London, of course. But said he wants to see a little bit more from those. And, guys, I will tell you, I'm not just complaining because you know I don't like to be hot. It is sweltering down here on the sideline. The shade has not come over on the Steelers side just yet, and a lot of players have been hydrating and taking a knee when needed. There's also some nice mist fans that I tried out at halftime over the shaded bench because it's pretty hot.
3: Missy, thank you very much. So conditioning early on could be a factor as Chris Boswell gets set to approach, kicking left to right. Going to be taken by Brian Robinson at his own 4-yard line on the near side of the field. Crosses the 10, the 20, the 25, accelerates, finds a hole across the 30, and lunges across the 40 out to the 42-yard line. Today's second half is brought to you by People's Natural Gas, proud partner of the Pittsburgh Steelers. So the Falcons had a long return call back on a penalty and now get a long return out to the 40. Looks like they're going to mark it at the 43-yard line of the Falcons. So excellent starting field position.
5: That's heck of a starting field position for this Atlanta team. It's trying to get back into it, right? This is a very close game, less than a touchdown score differential, and they've now made the adjustments. So let's see how they kind of inundate that triumvirate of playmakers they have on their side of the ball.
3: Pistol formation for Rush as Bijan Robinson is a lone setback. Motion man right to left is the key. It's the handoff to Robinson. Starts left, accelerates, finds a hole, and tumbles out close to midfield. Looks like they're going to say his forward progress is stopped closer to the 48-yard line. Still a pickup of 5 on first down.
5: I'll take that. And listen, if it's a trip, if it's a sneeze, if it's a chop, whatever it is, just get him on the ground. Do not let Bijan Robinson control this second half because he can very easily do it.
3: Second and 5, 14:25 remaining here in the second half. 2026 season opener, first game for Mike McCarthy as the Steelers head coach. Falcons in the white uniforms moving right to left. Here's the turn. The give to Bijan Robinson dances and slithers his way forward to midfield. Picks up a couple, and it'll be 3rd and 3 for the Falcons.
5: Yeah, Bijan Robinson just knifes through and just gets right over the 50 into Steelers territory on that play. But Peyton Wilson, I have to point this out, has been doing a great job. He's been coming downhill, and he's been meeting friction right in the hole. So I like this different type of personality that this linebacking core is showing for the Steelers. And also, no YA Black starting out of there. It was Keanu Benton back at the nose position to start this second half.
3: Third and three. Steelers showing some pressure up the middle of the field as a snap and the give to Robinson off the right side. Robinson able to step through a tackle attempt and pick up a first down at the 45-yard line. Looked like Highsmith had him around the ankles, but he is a tough, tough runner and was able to, boy, crashing down was Highsmith. But Bijan Robinson, we talked about this, maybe the best running back in all of football.
6: Best running back, best contact balance also in the NFL. And it was on display on this last play. He was pirouetting, spinning, and creating momentum to get across the line to gain.
3: First down at the 45-yard line of the Steelers. Brian Robinson has checked into the game. He's the lone setback behind Rush. And Robinson will get the handoff off the right side and gets to the edge and dances forward and then lowers the shoulder and bowls his way across the 40 down close to the 39-yard line. A pickup of six for Brian Robinson. Looked pretty well defended, and then Robinson just able to find some room to maneuver.
6: And I mean, the biggest thing is keeping the legs churning. That's the biggest thing. And that's what I will say. Both of these running backs, the brothers Robinson, have been doing very well, is keeping their feet moving, spin moves, extra drive balance just to keep things going, and they've been getting positive yards for the most part.
3: Four straight runs to begin this second half. Pistol formation. Rush has Robinson behind him. Now motions a tight end to his left, so sort of a broken eye to the left here. Motion man left to right across the formation. Snap and the give to Robinson, and Robinson straight up the gut. Flag comes flying in. Patrick Queen wrestles him to the ground down at the 33-yard line, but there is a flag. And it's going to be a hold on the Steelers. That's the original.
7: Holding. Defense number 94. Yeah. 5-yard penalty added on to the end of the run. First down.
3: But Y.A. Black's back in the game, Max, and was penalized there.
6: And Y.A. Black, I'm looking for where that hold is. It's an invisible hold if there is one. Because it looked like he was inside the frame. And he was actually just driving the defender backwards. At no point did he disengage or yank. That's usually when you have a defensive holding, it's that yank and throw down to the ground. So I did not see that in the still shot that I received.
3: So the ball's marched down to the 28-yard line of the Steelers. Five straight runs to begin the second half. I formation, make it six straight. Robinson is a little hesitation in the hole and then brought down by Jack Sawyer. Pickup of a couple off the right side. Six straight runs to begin the second half for the Falcons.
6: I think they know where their success lies. It is not in the arm of Cooper Rush. It is in the legs of either Bijan or Brian Robinson.
3: Pickup of just a yard there. Second and nine from the 27-yard line of the Steelers. Ball set in the right hash. Opening drive of the second half. Approaching the 11-minute mark remaining here in this third quarter. Rush under center. Robinson the lone setback. Rush back to pass. Looking right. Wants Robinson in the right flat and threw it at his ankles. Robinson kind of peeked up to look at who was coming at him and didn't make the catch, so it'll be third down.
6: And Herbig was all over Cooper Rush on that play, and I don't blame him. Listen, get the ball out, because if not, only bad things can happen if you held it for a tick longer.
3: Yeah, I think that forced the bad throw by Rush. I didn't see that originally, but yes, looked like he got to him just before Rush threw the ball out to the right flat. So now third and nine. Ball at the 27-yard line of the Steelers. Crowd making some noise here. They want to stop from their defense. Rush in the shotgun as Robinson to his left. Gets a snap. Back to pass. Looking right. Knocked down at the line of scrimmage. And it's Cam Hayward for the third time this game.
6: The PBU King. I mean, listen, Cam Hayward, if he decides to hang it up after the end of this year, we don't know. I mean, just go ahead and sign that man to the adult intramural basketball team and just sit him right there in the paint, because he gets nothing in his way. It's like watching a junior Dikembe Mutombo out there.
3: 45-yard attempt here for Folk, missed from 54 yards earlier in this direction. Ball set on the right hash. Bailey, the veteran punter, is the holder. Here's the snap. Here's the hold. Here's the kick by Folk, fluttering forward. And that is no good as well. He missed that one wide right.
6: Tee-hee-hee, not in my house.
3: He is the most accurate kicker in the NFL over each of the past three seasons, and he has missed twice. And so the Steelers, based on those two missed field goals, have a six-point lead from Acrisure Stadium. 10:54 remains in the third. Steelers football continues with the score. The Steelers 13, the Falcons 7.
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2: Steelers opening drive to begin the second half after the missed 45-yard Nick Folk field goal finds Rodgers under center. Warren, the lone setback, stretch play to the left. Warren will bounce it outside, cross the 35, knife through a hole, and dive forward close to the 39-yard line.
3: And he gets some good yardage. Nice job by Darnell Washington, kind of sealing the edge on the outside play. Goes, picks up the secondary defender, throws him out of the way, and creates a nice little alley there for Jalen Warren on the first down run.
2: Pickup of four makes it second and six. Rodgers breaks the team out of the huddle, strides to the line of scrimmage once again, as Warren is the lone setback. Tight end to the right is Washington, two receivers to the right, one to the left. Rodgers gets the snap. He'll give to Warren again, starts left, cuts back to the right. Penetration by Dorless blew up that play, and no gain will bring up a third and six.
3: And this is tough. And one thing I want to point out, for Aaron Rodgers, that was the most pass attempts he's had in the first half of a game since 2020 when he was with Green Bay playing against Minnesota. He had 26 attempts, 28 in that one. So,
4: wow.
3: See, but Matt LaFleur was a head coach. It wasn't Mike McCarthy, but still, that's a lot for Aaron Rodgers. And that was also a week one game.
2: Third and six, three receivers to the right, one to the left. Warren is the lone setback. Falcons will bring four as Rodgers gets a snap. Back, lofting up the left sideline for DK Metcalf. Couldn't hang on. Oh, a little bit of contact before that ball arrived. It looked like it hit Metcalf right in the hands. We'll see the replay here. Terrell in coverage. He's down.
3: And he grabs him.
2: Oh, my goodness. He grabbed him by the right wrist.
3: What are they not seeing? What are they not seeing out there as referees that they can't make that call? That is BS.
2: Wow, that is really.
3: He made zero
2: really
3: play
2: tough
3: on the ball. He did not turn his head around.
2: Yeah, Terrell is hurt right now, and that is just that's.
3: I don't wish
2: that's
3: for injuries.
2: A bad missed call right
3: but
2: there.
3: But karma.
2: 9:31 remains here in the third quarter from Acrisure Stadium. Steelers football continues with a score. The Steelers 13, the Falcons 7.
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2: A.J. Terrell in the blue tent being examined on the Falcons sideline. A fine cornerback. Really a shame. Max, DK Metcalf has beaten him soundly on several occasions. That was the first on first down early in the game. first possession. That was a really serious hold. This one just grabbed his right arm
3: and pulled
2: it down. Otherwise, that's a long game. Like probably a touchdown.
3: He jumped to grab his hand. It doesn't get more egregious. The field judge should have seen that and thrown the flag.
2: They showed it here in the replay. The fans were booing and chanting some things we won't repeat. Here's the punt end over end by Cam Johnson, going to be taken by Branch at his own 14, far side of the field. Cuts to the left, zigzags back to the right, and is going to be caught from behind. Flag comes in, a play too late at the 19-yard line.
3: Oh, that flag comes in.
2: It's
3: it is not stitched to their pockets.
2: That
3: is what we've
2: play too late. 47-yard punt by Johnson, 6-yard return. But this is going to be marched backward. Let's get the call here from referee Brad Rogers. He's still talking things over. Here's the call now.
0: Here in the return, blocking the back, number 29, half the distance to the goal, first down Atlanta.
2: Yep, as you'll say, you saw it, but again, that was at Sidney Brown, a play too late. Missy Matthews downstairs. Missy.
4: Well, guys, Mike McCarthy talks so much about the depth at the defensive line that the Steelers have had. And let me tell you, they're going to need it for the rest of this game just with the heat and how things have been going. Gabe Rubio has been inactive, so he's not there. But Cam Hayward's called Y.A. Black and Derek Harmon, his little twins, said they can't be rookies anymore. Time to step up in year two. It's a group that he looks forward to mentoring.
2: Missy, thank you very much. Kevin Jobity also scratch for this game as under center is Rush. The lone setback is Bijan Robinson. Here's the give on the delay to Robinson off left guard. Robinson gets out to about the 13-yard line. Here comes another flag flying in late. And it's going to be a hold on the Steelers again on defense.
0: Holding defense number 99. 3-yard penalty added onto the end of the run. Automatic first down.
2: This is on Derek Harmon. I mean, you almost never see this on... I don't understand. Harmon made the tackle. I'm looking at the replay. I don't understand. Max, what am I seeing here?
3: The right hand is on the chest plate of Neuzel, but Neuzel is working in that direction, and Harmon's getting around him, so I don't understand how you can call that a hold. It's once again, if you're impeding him and you're snatching the guy to the ground, that's when the most obvious defensive holds happen.
2: You just don't see that very often on running plays in the defense. Almost never, and we've seen it twice now. Here's the pistol formation, handoff to Robinson, starts to the right, zigzags back to the left. Short gain to the 20-yard line of a couple. Maybe 3 yards will bring up or 2 yards will bring up a second and eight. Jack Sawyer in on the stop for the Steelers.
3: I mean, this is, now granted, this game has not been the cleanest game on either side. Mm-hmm. But there's just some egregious things. I'm like, the referees at least work. Maybe they shouldn't be switching during the preseason. They should just stick to their job and get better at it, because it's been pretty bad early on here.
2: 8:18 remaining here in the third quarter. Second and eight, ball on the 20-yard line for the Falcons. Cooper Rush back to pass. Play action, looking, throws left as a man wide open, and that is Drake London along the left sideline, and he is upended and thrown hard out of bounds. And now here comes a flag. They're going to say that was late and too much on Asante Samuel Jr.
3: He did dump him on his neck.
2: He pile drove him into the ground along the white chalk.
3: It's a lot of WWE moves today that have been initiated.
0: After the play, personal foul, unnecessary roughness, defense number 22. 15-yard penalty added on to the end of the play. Automatic first down.
2: Yeah, that was understandable.
3: His head was in his chest. He didn't know he was stepping out of bounds.
2: Yeah, I think that one's understandable. This is really a shame here for the Steelers because, again, a missed call on DK Metcalf that could have resulted in a touchdown, certainly would have resulted in a big gain, at least should have been an interference call. And now here are the Falcons already with the ball at the Steelers' 44-yard line. I formation, Bijan Robinson behind Rush, who is in at the quarterback position. Rush gets the snap, will pitch to Robinson off the left side, trying to get to the edge, and nice job there. He has stood up. Jamel Dean not only took on the block, but made the stop with Highsmith coming over the top.
3: And, you know, once again, Jamel Dean just goes full force into the chest of Charlie Warner, blowing it up, and Bijan Robinson has nowhere to go, and Alex Highsmith finishes it off. You're absolutely right. That was a great job of playing it out. The one thing I will note, it is 12 personnel out there, but the Steelers, because they have such limited rotations on the D-line, have been playing a lot of 4-2 nickel, not their base 3-4 as much.
2: Here's Rush in the shotgun. It's Brian Robinson to his right. Now Robinson will move to his left. 4 on the play clock. 3, stomping the foot is Rush. Wants the snap, gets it. Back to pass. Looking, flushed out to the right, and now just throws it out of bounds. His pressure was coming from Keanu Benton up the middle of the field, and it will bring up a third and 10.
3: There was nobody in the area. I mean, you can probably call Zacchaeus, I guess, the closest guy in the area. Thrown well behind him.
2: But I got to ask you a question. Does it look to you like Juwan Taylor, the right tackle, is moving just a quarter of a second too soon?
3: That's his MO.
2: Okay.
3: I mean, the one thing I guess they're saying, at least he's lined up on the line of scrimmage, I guess, because he's a walking penalty, and they have not called any on him today, which I'm surprised by.
2: Snock, throw, off the mark, incomplete. London leapt up in the right flat, tried to make the grab, could not come down with it, and now the Falcons will be forced to punt. So the Steelers gave up a lot of yardage on that possession, but they're able to at least force the kick.
3: Bend but don't break in these weather conditions and also these constraints. Now, the one thing I talked about, there's only five guys dressing. Normally, the Steelers dress 6 to 7 defensive linemen. They opt for five with the two rookies being healthy scratches, but that rotation's now hurt kind of how they are schematically, going more for a sub-package versus their normal base personnel.
2: Here's the snap to Bailey. Bailey will go end over end with his kick. Caden Wiegen races up and lets it go over his head, lands at the 5-yard line, bounces along the end line, but it is into the end zone for a touchback 44-yard kick, but only 24 on the net. 6:43 remains, third quarter, with the score of the Steelers 13, Atlanta 7. This is the Pittsburgh Steelers Audio Network.
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2: We hope you'll stay tuned after the game for the Mike McCarthy post-game press conference, brought to you by our neighborhood Ford store. The F-150 is the official truck of the Pittsburgh Steelers. Steelers had the ball at their own 20-yard line. Second possession here of this second half. The Falcons have punted it away twice to the Steelers. Still scratching our heads at some of the calls that were made by the officials, but the Steelers have a 13-7 lead, 6:43 remaining. Ball on the left hash. Dowdle is the lone setback behind Aaron Rodgers. Motion man is Freiermuth right to left. Play action pass. Rodgers back, looking, fires left, crossing pattern, caught by Pittman, shakes off a tackle, heads up the left sideline, and knocked out of bounds at the 48-yard line. 28-yard pickup from Rodgers to Pittman.
3: Sorry, Mike Hughes, you can't hold him. He tried. He gave it his best shot on that drag route, trying to catch up and get up to him. But Michael Hughes a little bit too late. Michael Pittman, nice snatch out of the air and up the field for the big game.
2: That's exactly what it was, a snatch out of the air using those hands. 28-yard pickup is the longest on the day for the Steelers. Rodgers under center has Dowdle behind him. Two tight ends to the right of this formation, receiver split to each side. Five on the play clock. Rodgers gets the snap, pitches to Dowdle, but there is going to be a false start on the Steelers.
0: False start. Offense. Number 11. 5-yard penalty. First down.
3: Oh, that was a big, that was a big little jump. That wasn't a sneeze like a gazoon. Like, ha! It was like he went up and he knew he messed up as soon as he flinched. Once again, if you are a receiver or anybody detached from the line of scrimmage, you have no reason to go early. You have zero reason. Look at the ball, not listen to the sounds.
2: Former offensive lineman Max Starks here on the call. That's a good call, Max. That is a good call, no doubt about it. Here's Rodgers in the shotgun, back to pass, looking, throws right, complete to Freiermuth in a pickup over midfield, and they're going to get a lot of yardage back on just a quick strike from Aaron Rodgers. And explain to fans that might not know why that's so important for guys who are off the line of scrimmage not to be called for a penalty there.
3: Because you're not involved in the immediacy, especially when it's a run play like that play was. Like, you're an auxiliary support guy, so therefore there's no route to get out of. You're not trying to beat any press. You're just trying to get in position to block, so there's no need to rush.
2: So look in and see the ball snap.
3: Yeah, watch the ball snap, then you move, because you can always ID and get that guy.
2: So now a second and five after that 10-yard pickup. Rodgers in the shotgun, gets a snap. Back to pass, looking right, throws in the flat to Dowdle. Dowdle up the right sideline, banged out of bounds there. By one of the rookie linebackers, that's Harold Perkins on the stop. And a short pickup will bring up a third and three for the Steelers.
3: And for the Steelers, I mean, this is one of the big things. They're going to get on the ball and see what they can do.
2: And Rodgers quickly gets a snap, back to pass. Looking, rolling right, looking, flings it up the sideline, intended for an incomplete, attempted for Roman Wilson. I think the Steelers were maybe looking to catch the Falcons.
3: And a substitution.
2: Yeah, a substitution. And Rodgers is hot. He thinks they got it. And
3: I would love to see a better replay angle to actually show either from the sky cam point of view or high end zone just to see if that guy got off the field. There was a substitution by the Falcons on that play.
2: So fourth and three. The offense remains out there, Max.
3: Yeah, you're in that kind of no man's land. Reset the play clock and figure this out, but
2: well, there's 20 in the play clock now. Steelers are in the huddle, and now the officials are rushing forward, and they're going to move the ball a little bit. Moved it over a foot to the left.
3: Yeah, make sure they're on the inside hash. God forbid they're off on that one.
2: 10 on the play clock. Trips to the left. Rodgers in the shotgun as Metcalf to his right. Rodgers motions Bernard out to the left. Gets a snap. Back to pass. Pressure coming. Throws to DK Metcalf. Up the sideline. Makes the grab, but he is out of bounds.
3: Could not
2: Jesse
3: get that
2: Jesse Bates
3: foot
2: in
3: down.
2: Coverage, and the Steelers will be turning the ball over on downs. It was Bates and C.J. Henderson who got over there, and it was Henderson who made sure he landed out of bounds, and so the Steelers will turn it over on downs. 4:41 remaining in the third quarter from Acrisure Stadium. Steelers football continues with the score. The Steelers 13, the Falcons 7.
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2: Excellent field position once again for the Falcons after that failed 4th-and-3 attempt by the Steelers. The Falcons have the ball at their own 45-yard line. 4:41 remains in the third quarter. And the Steelers players asking the crowd to get loud, and they're starting to get into it a little bit here. Rush under center as Bijan Robinson is the lone setback. Two receivers split to the right, one of them London in motion to the left. Play action pass. Rush rolling out, will throw back to Bijan Robinson. Screen to the left, finds some room, crosses the 50 to 45, darts to the middle of the field, and scoots. Oh, he lost the football, was hit, but the Falcons got there first. Hit at the 30-yard line of the Steelers and recovered.
3: Dotson got it.
2: Downfield by Jahan Dotson. Mm. Second fumble of the game for Bijan Robinson.
3: Jalen Ramsey forced
2: have
3: it.
2: Recovered both.
3: Yeah, Jalen Ramsey forced it. It was a nice play, but Dotson in pursuit got on top of it. Darn.
2: Three fumbles today that the Falcons have recovered.
3: And Jamel Dean was almost there, too. Oh, missed opportunity.
2: 27-yard pickup. Brian Robinson checks in. He is in the pistol formation behind Rush. Ball at the 28-yard line of the Steelers. Hand off to Robinson, right side. Penetration by T.J. Watt and drop for a loss back at the 29-yard line.
3: So as we were talking about off-air, Juwan Taylor has been just a second early. That one, he was a second late. You saw what T.J. Watt did. Stepped upfield behind him and came underneath that. That's just T.J. Watt doing T.J. Watt things right there.
2: 3:30 remaining here in the third quarter. Steelers up 13-7. Falcons driving, have the ball at the 29-yard line. Of the Steelers, Bijan Robinson is checked back in. He is to the right of Rush in the shotgun. Three receivers to the left. Rush gets the snap, back to pass, steps up, T.J. Watt has him, and T.J. Watt with a sack.
3: Sack number two, give him the boot. T.J. Watt is electric, ladies and gentlemen, in here, igniting the crowd, and once again, stalling out a drive here, and third and super long. T.J. Watt's taken over the last two plays of this game. You need big-time players to make big-time plays. He's done exactly that. To neutralize that big gain, you have those type of plays. That's what big-time players do.
2: Third and 18. Rush in the shotgun. Gets a snap. Will give on the left side to Bijan Robinson and chased down on the line of scrimmage by Keanu Benton. Grabbed him after a short gain across the 35. And out comes Nick Folk to try another long one. It's going to be right around that 50-yard mark for Folk, who has missed from 54 and missed from 45. In this direction, too, I might add.
3: Rob, what am I doing right now?
2: You're waving your left hand in the air.
3: Looks like waving the white flag.
2: Okay.
3: Like the Falcons jersey. That's what that was. When you do a long stretch play on third and long that says, I've given up, and we're resigned to try and get a kick here.
2: 51-yard attempt for Folk, who's 0-for-2 in the game. Here's the snap. Here's the kick by Folk. That kick is up, and that kick is just long enough and good for the 41-year-old veteran, Nick Folk, and that cuts the lead to 13-10 as we head downstairs to Missy Matthews. Missy?
4: Well, guys, we didn't know what to exactly expect from Patrick Graham in his defense, but Mike McCarthy said he doesn't want T.J. Watt, all those guys, Cam Hayward, playing 60 snaps a game. He wants to keep them fresh, and with the weather in terms of today, you definitely see that when T.J. comes on, you're getting 150% from number 90.
2: Missy, thank you very much. Here are the latest NFL scores brought to you by Clearview Federal Credit Union. Financial advice closer than you think. So a couple sacks, by the way, for TJ. Why'd you mention that, as you just did moments ago?
17: Oh, yeah.
2: We have some barn burners here. Third quarter, Carolina and Chicago tied up at 31. In the fourth quarter, the Bengals lead Tampa Bay, who's fought back 27-10. Detroit over New Orleans 21-7. Buffalo leads Houston 27-21. Baltimore over Indianapolis 31-16. Jacksonville pounding Cleveland 34-3. And the Jets leading Tennessee 20-3. Caden Wiegen, Eli Heidenreich back to receive this Nick Folk kick. Steelers moving left to right in front of us. 1:50 remains here in the third quarter. Be nice to see a good return here, and the Steelers offense put together a good drive. Here's Folk, the run up, and it is a short kick to the far side of the field, going to be taken by Heidenreich at the 9-yard line. Straight up the numbers, the 30-yard line and to the 31, and leans backward to about the 32-yard line. So decent field position here for the Steelers, who have not done a whole lot here offensively in the second half.
3: It's been a little herky-jerky. You know, we talked about it. Penalties have really just kind of stymied these drives, or the lack thereof, I guess I should say. You know, the explosive plays. Mike McCarthy talked about this in preseason, right? 31 explosive plays between teams. And you wanted the Steelers to get more than the other, but those have been just lackluster completely because penalties, not called penalties. A.J. Terrell's back in there. Mr. Hands himself. I'm going to start calling him like Thousand Hands Massage because he's always touching D.K. Metcalf.
2: Here's the play-action pass by Rodgers. Back to pass, looking, throws to the right, complete to Darnell Washington, and just tripped up and tumbles to the ground at the 35-yard line. Jesse Bates, the two-time All-Pro, makes the stop defensively for the Falcons.
3: And I guarantee you, Jesse Bates did not like having to hit Darnell Washington. He kind of shook his right shoulder there. little numbness there when you hit Mount Washington on the play. But good to see him starting to get evolved. I would love to see a little bit more tight end diversity in these plays because, you know, that's one of the big things. I'm watching man press here. A.J. Terrell and D.K. Metcalf at the bottom of the field here on our view.
2: Second and seven. Rodgers gets a snap. Back to pass. Looking, we'll throw out into the left flat, and this is complete, and this is Dowdle. Dowdle scoots up the left sideline, is taken down by Avion Terrell, AJ's little brother, second-round pick this year, and that will bring up a third and three out at the 39-yard line.
3: Very manageable here. Nice to see Aaron's kind of getting on some timing, rhythm throws. It's been really behind the line of scrimmage because the Falcons have done a great job down the field when they run their zone covers. They were running cover three there on that last one, so not a lot of options. So you have to take some of this underneath stuff just to loosen them up or get them to play closer to the line of scrimmage.
2: 2 of 9 on third down of the Steelers. Rodgers in the shotgun as three receivers tightly bunched to the right and Freiermuth to the left. Oh. 2 on the play clock as Rodgers gets the snap. Back to pass, pressure coming in middle of the pocket. Throws, oh, D.K. Metcalf, that was a perfect throw, and it looked like it hit D.K. right in the hands, and he could not hang on in Falcons territory at the 40-yard line. Yep, that was a perfect throw, and D.K. dropped it, and that will be another three and out here for this Steelers offense.
3: And just rhythm has really been the key. You just haven't been able to pick it up consistently. The plays have been there, but for the first time, D.K. does not get that catch. The other hard contested ones, he's been making them foot out of bounds on the last drive. That one there just missed him right in the middle of the field.
2: Cam Johnson, the punt, drives Branch back to the 11, has some room. Stutter step crosses the 20 and is taken down by Herbig at the 24-yard line after that 50-yard punt. A 13-yard return for Branch, and there are just 2 seconds left here in the third quarter.
3: Yeah, I mean, that's one. You wish you could have that back. That was an opportunity. When we're talking about making those big explosive plays at the right time, that one had all the makings of being a nice big play and a critical third down. Just wasn't. You know, the previous, that back shoulder fade to DK, that was a little bit tough, skinny up against the sidelines, but that one middle of the field hit both of his hands and went to the ground.
2: Ball to 24-yard line of the Falcons. Bijan Robinson, the lone set behind Rush, under center. Turns, gives to Robinson, right side, finds a hole, cuts back to the left, out across the 40-yard line before Brisker can bring him down at the 44. And that will be the final play of this third quarter. It is a 20-yard pickup for Bijan Robinson. So the Falcons trying to pick up a little momentum here. They have the only score of the second half, and it's time to make the switch to the fourth quarter, brought to you by Northwest Bank. Explore checking that lets you get paid up to 2 days early. Northwest Bank, for what's next, member FDIC, equal housing lender, with a score, the Steelers 13, the Falcons 10. 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
2: Fourth quarter, Acrisure Stadium. The Falcons have the ball at their own 44-yard line. Six first downs for them in that third quarter. Just one for the Steelers. As the start of the fourth quarter is brought to you by Hyde Park. Thank you, Pittsburgh, for voting Hyde Park best steak in the city. Hand off right side, T.J. Watt. The penetration. And he drops Robinson right at the line of scrimmage. T.J. Watt is taking over this game defensively for the Steelers. That brings up a second and nine at the 45-yard line. Second play here of this fourth quarter. The Falcons, the lone score in this second half, a Nick Folk 51-yard field goal. Cooper Rush in the shotgun has Bijan Robinson to his right. All kinds of movement, players crisscrossing along the Falcons' backfield. One in the play clock, zero, and now the Falcons have to use one of their three timeouts. The Steelers, by the way, have all three of theirs at the 14-16 mark here of this fourth quarter. 30-second timeout. And so, you know, Max, dangerous territory here for the Steelers. Four times last year, they let it to half and lost. That's 31st in the league. They do not want that trend to continue. No, they want to be able to finish games.
3: Well, and that's one of the things that as we look at this game, you've got to get better here. When we're talking about, you know, not only getting 13 minutes better in the fourth quarter from last year, right? This team has to get 13 minutes better. It's also about creating efficiencies that don't lead to that 13-minute point because that was a fourth quarter. So for T.J. Watt, he's definitely doing his darndest so far. Great play to start this drive out. Let's see if they can get some more action.
2: I'm going to call it second and 10 here. Rush in the shotgun. Gets a snap. Back to pass. Looking, throws out to the right. And it's picked off by T.J. Watt. Left up. Made the grab. Gets back on his feet. T.J. Watt rumbling in for his first career touchdown. T.J. Watt for the Pittsburgh Steelers touchdown.
3: That's not just electricity that Watt's bringing. It's an electrocution. Over the play, put the team on his back, wear the cape, whatever you need him to do, he has done that. He is him right now.
2: Amazing. What a game being turned in by T.J. Watt.
3: See guys on the sideline putting the crown on top of his head. That's right. The King of the North is back, ladies and gentlemen.
2: What a play by T.J. Watt. Leapt up, picked it off. Intended for Robinson in the right flat. Now Boswell on for the extra point. That kick is up. That kick is good. And the Steelers trying to fend off this Falcons drive, trying to make sure they keep them at arm's length. Not only do that, but they score themselves to turn it in to a two-score game.
3: So you're talking about, hey, we just literally talked about the letdown in the fourth quarter. Well, that goes a long way to not being a letoff in the fourth quarter, putting a touchdown into the books 55 seconds into it. Then it's a defensive one. What a grab. He falls down, gets back up. Nobody can get to him. He has a nice escort and entourage there. Jaquan Brisker, Keanu Benton escorting him into the end zone. And Mr. Fantastic himself has come up with a tremendous play and score for the Steelers.
2: That is so difficult. I think most wide receivers wouldn't catch that ball. I mean, it's thrown 4 yards away.
3: The velocity.
2: Right.
3: The velocity. He just plucks it out of the sky. Oh, my goodness.
2: Amazing. Absolutely amazing by T.J. Watt. 14:05 remains. Fourth quarter here, and this crowd is feeling it as Boswell with the boot. And it's going to be taken by Zacchaeus at his own 5-yard line, moves toward the middle of the field, and now is able to step out of a tackle and slither forward to the 34-yard line, which is where the Falcons will have the ball now. 13:57 remaining in the fourth quarter.
3: I'm still feeling it, Rob.
2: Two sacks, a couple tackles for loss. That interception return for a touchdown.
3: AFC player of the week. Just go ahead and give it to him. Defensive player of the week. Just give it to him.
2: Incredible.
3: I don't need to see any more games, Rob.
2: No.
3: I don't need to see any more games. Myles Garrett is gone. T.J. Watt, insert yourself as the dominant AFC force.
2: Brian Robinson in the game, the lone setback. Behind quarterback Rush, who's under center. Rush gets the snap, will give stretch play to Robinson, left side, and he is hit. Oh, shakes off the tackle and heads up the middle of the field. Oh, boy, it looked like they had him stopped for a loss on the play. It was Nick Herbig who hit him in the backfield. Robinson shook it off. Everybody pursuing in that direction. He popped back out, ran up the middle of the field, and picked up a first down all the way out to the 48-yard line.
3: Leg drive. That's all weight room right there. That is squats and Olympic lifts that kept his legs going.
2: I mean, he's the backup. He's 3 years in the league, 700 yards rusher. So this is a strong physical guy as a compliment to Bijan Robinson. And he remains in the game as a lone setback behind Rush. Play action pass this time for Rush. Back looking, throws left, and it is complete on a stop route by Jahan Dotson, making the reception in Steelers territory down inside their 33-yard line. A pickup of 21 yards.
3: And that's the first actual catch by Jahan Dotson. He's been targeted twice today, but that's the first official reception for him. Not a lot of guys made catches out here. Only 5 different receivers have caught passes today, and that being the 5th one in Jahan Dotson.
2: And the Falcons looking for a swift response. Already have the ball at the Steelers' 33-yard line. London in motion is a handoff right side to Brian Robinson. Cuts back to the left, hit by Patrick Queen, then hit by Peyton Wilson, and stopped at the 30 after a 3-yard pickup.
3: Swarm tackling, that's what you're going to need. And Brian Robinson getting the bulk here on this drive, giving Bijan Robinson a break. But one of the things the keys to note for the Steelers, T.J. Watt's not in there. It's Jack Sawyer. So T.J. Watt trying to keep that rotation fresh, trying to keep the pitch count in something of a manageable situation. But now you don't have no Highsmith, no Watt. You got Sawyer and you got Herbig in.
2: 2nd and 7. Here's the give on the jet sweep to London. London around the left edge is hit there by Jamel Dean. And London, with a little momentum, able to drive forward, get down about the 25-yard line. So a pickup of 5 brings up a 3rd and 2. And T.J. Watt trots out into the field here for the Steelers.
3: Hey. Edge rush specialization coming out there in this moment, even though I think, you know, there might be a slight play action here.
0: Number 72 is reporting as eligible. Number 72.
2: That is Jarrell. Michael Jarrell, backup offensive tackle. Broken eye to the left here.
3: Tight, tight formation.
2: Rush is under center. Rush gets the snap. The pitch out to the left. This is Bijan Robinson. Runs into the back of his own man and is taken down by Cam Hayward. And Hayward drops him at the 25, and the Falcons will send out the field goal unit.
3: Call that Thunderhead Hayward on that one. He cracked the big noggin on the lineman, and that reverberation knocked Bijan Robinson backwards.
2: That's exactly what it was, reverberation.
3: Yeah,
2: yeah. Falcon trying to get the right personnel out there.
3: Not sure who's on the field goal unit already. They've attempted it four times now. You'd think they know it.
2: Bulk first field goal attempt in this direction, 43-yarder. Here's the kick. That kick is up. And that kick by Folk is good, and the Falcons will make it a one-score game at the 10:35 mark of the fourth quarter from Acrisure Stadium. Steelers football continues with the score. The Steelers 20, the Falcons 13.
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4: Steelers with a 20-13 lead over the Falcons. A little over 10 minutes left in this game. Offense will be coming out, guys, but we got to talk about TJ Watt. That interception makes him the second player in NFL history when individual sacks became a statistic with 100 or more sacks and 10 or more interceptions. The only other person to do it, Hall of Famer Julius Peppers. And by the way, he only had 7 sacks last year, fewest since 2022. Guys, he's already got 2, and it's only game 1.
2: Yep, Missy, thank you very much. And of course,

0: Jalen Warren has his lone setback. Ball at the 40-yard line. Motion man right to left is Pittman. And here's the give to Warren. Starts right, cuts back to the left, and then cuts back to the right again, and then picks up 8 yards. So nice, nifty footwork by Jalen Warren to pick up 8 on that first down run.
1: Mr. AFF with the fancy footwork. Toe-tapping Jalen. He just simply weaves right, weaves back left, and then lowers the brow and gets forward for a nice gain on first down.
0: Nowakowski is checked into the game, the rookie fullback, fifth rounder from Indiana. Approaching 10 minutes remaining here in this fourth quarter. It's a broken eye to the right with Rodgers under center, gesturing with his left hand, now settles in. Gets a snap. We'll give to Jalen Warren. Warren cuts to the right, back to the left, into Falcons territory, still on his feet, getting some help from his friends and pushing all the way down to the 35-yard line of the Falcons.
1: Big boy yardage there, Rob. That's talking about putting a hammer down. And Troy, a little slow. He's back up now. He's back up. But my goodness, look at the phalanx that was created there. Mason McCormick, Zach Frazier, Spencer Anderson just filing through, guys. And Jalen Warren just rundling through. That's what Terrell Bates and company can't stop him in that moment.
0: 17-yard pickup, and the training staff is out there to look at Fautano. Now Troy is taking a knee. And Dylan Cook and Max Ahonitor, the rookie, has run out of the field. And now they're trying to figure out who's playing where.
1: Probably switch Cook over to the left, and then you probably want Ahonitor going over to the right. That would be the natural thing because Dylan is that swing at left. You got Ryan McCollum out there. So trying to figure out what the status is of Troy Fautano, who's on both knees at about the 36-yard line, talking to Dr. Bradley and company.
0: Now, while this is going on, Ahonitor is working with Dylan Cook as Dylan's trying to get him warmed up here for the game.
1: Yeah, trying to get him ready to go.
0: And Troy's up and walking off under his own power. That's good to see. Gets a little five from Dylan Cook. Pats Ahonitor on the hip as he walks over to the sideline. Gets a high five from Tanyan and Will Howard over on the sideline. And Ahonitor is in the game, and he gets a little pat from Dylan Cook as well as he steps into the huddle for his first career NFL snap.
1: All right, the rook is in at right side, and Dylan Cook is now shifted to the left like we talked about. So Dylan Cook, you're starting right tackle, but also the swing tackle in these situations. Ahonitor is strictly a right tackle. So we'll see what they decide. It is first down, so the good thing is you're not going into a third and down passing situation. They're probably going to end up running the football here just to get him used to this game so far.
0: Lone setback is Jalen Warren. Now a broken eye to the left as Nowakowski's come in. And a play-action pass. Rodgers back will throw out to the left. Wide open is Jalen Warren. Makes a man miss and heads straight upfield to the 31-yard line. A pickup of 4 brings up a 2nd and 6 for the Steelers.
1: All right, throwback screen. That was one. They wanted to fake the little dive play, and then Jalen Warren ran a swing to the outside. So quick hitter. Once again, thought it would be a run to get the rookie involved and comfortable, but they said, no, we're just going to run a little screen pass, which is just about the same thing as a rush.
0: So they're going to officially call it a 3-yard pickup and mark the ball just inside the 32-yard line. 2nd and 7, 12 on the play clock, 8:36 in the game clock as the Steelers break the huddle. Still in the I formation. Rodgers under center, 4 on the play clock, 3, 2, and the Steelers will use a timeout here. Aaron Rodgers saw that play clock and decided to call a timeout rather than risk the 5-yard loss. Again, keep in mind here, a field goal turns it back into a 2-score game. So you don't want to lose any yardage from here, which is the 32-yard line. If Boswell were to come on now, it's a 50-yard attempt.
1: Yeah, and I think the biggest thing is he sent that motion late with 2 seconds left. There was no way that the receiver was going to clear in time and get set. So you would have had a possible false start if he tried to snap that football.
0: Today's total offensive yards are brought to you by the International Brotherhood of Electrical Workers, local union number 5, IBEW, lighting up Pittsburgh since 1897. Currently, the Steelers' offense has produced 225 yards, featuring a Michael Pittman 28-yard reception. So, quick timeout. 8:26 remains. Rico Dowdle has checked into the game. Steelers up 20-13. They have the ball at the 31-yard line of the Falcons. And Fautano has checked back into the game, so Dylan Cook swings back over to right tackle. Darnell Washington in motion left to right. Quick snap, throw out to the flat. It is Roman Wilson, and Wilson gets across the 30. Actually, they're going to mark him right at the 30, so a modest pickup will bring up

0: third and six for the Steelers.
1: And that one was another funnel screen with Darnell Washington leading, but Darnell loses Jesse Bates. Jesse Bates able to maneuver around him, tackling Roman Wilson before he can get his legs going.
0: So a third, well, they're going to call it third and five. They marked it at the 30-yard line. Under 8 minutes remaining now here in this fourth quarter. Steelers send DK Metcalf out to the right, two receivers to the left. Dowdle is the lone setback. Now Dowdle will move to the right, empty set. Freiermuth is disengaged from the formation on the left side. The Falcons bringing four men, and Rodgers is going to be sacked. And you wonder, is this going to knock them out of field goal range? No, they're going to send Boswell out there. Za'Darius Smith picks up his second sack of the game. And Boswell on that 7-yard loss. Now the field goal is going to become a little more difficult. Looks like it's going to be a 56-yard attempt right to left here.
1: Well below his career long, and warm-ups earlier today in this direction, he hit a 61-yarder from this distance. So let's see if he can convert here on this 56-yarder.
0: Cam Johnson to hold. Here's the snap. Here's the boot by Boswell. That kick is up. It is drifting, and it is just to the right and no good. And so now the Falcons trailing by seven, 6:58 remaining. We'll have the ball at their own 46-yard line. When we continue with the score, the Steelers 20, the Falcons 13. This is the Pittsburgh Steelers Audio Network.
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0: Renegade pumping through the speakers and the Jumbotron here at Acrisure Stadium. Fans looking for a stop from this Pittsburgh Steelers defense after the missed field goal. The Falcons had the ball at their own 46-yard line. 6:58 remains in the fourth quarter in the Steelers 20-13 lead. Here's the give to Robinson. Sweep on the right side. Finds some room. Gets down to the 40. Hammered by Jalen Ramsey, but easily enough for first down yardage. A 14-yard pickup for Bijan Robinson.
1: And this is one to Steelers outman, a hat on a hat to the outside, running to the weak side. So left was the strength of that formation. And Bijan Robinson just goes weaving through the crowd, an easy first down rush for the running back.
0: 20 carries, 77 yards for Robinson. Also has a touchdown reception in this game. 6.5 minutes remaining. Rush in the shotgun. Brian Robinson is checked into the game. He is to the right. Dotson in motion. Here's the give on to Robinson, I beg your pardon, off the left guard, and he's bottled up there. Cam Hayward leading the charge along with Nick Herbig to stop him in his tracks.
1: Swallowed up immediately, and this is what happens when you run into the teeth of the defense properly. It's been the edges where the Steelers have had those kind of big plays, or it's a stretch play with a cut back to the inside, getting flow across. But when you run directly at them, they've been really good and stout as a wall up front as a defensive unit.
0: Bijan Robinson is checked back into the game. He is to the right of Rush in the shotgun. Now motions over to the left. Rush gets a snap. We'll give to Robinson on the delay up the middle, and he's able to slip through a brisker tackle attempt and cross the 40 down to the 39. The penetration slowed him down a little and stopped that gain at 5 yards.
1: And the one thing I will give the Falcons offense credit, when they've had these successful runs, they spread the defense out. Right, it's been from four wide type of looks, trips, and some different ones. When they condense it down, that's when they usually have trouble with the two tight ends. But running out of sub looks, they've had success.
0: Third and 5, 3 receivers to the right. Rush wants London to move to the left. They're 2 for 11 on third down. Rush in the shotgun, gets a snap, back to pass, looking, moving, taken down, sacked by Alex Highsmith. Give him a sack and a half on the game, all the way back to the 43-yard line.
1: That's actually a full 2 there, Rob. They took the half from Cam early in the game and gave him a hole.
0: Okay, well deserved.
1: That's a double pack for both of our guys, 56 and 90, both with 2 sacks apiece, and couldn't have been at a bigger moment.
0: Yeah, I thought he should have had that full sack by himself, and he did. So now 2 sacks for Highsmith, and the punt by Bailey. High end-over-end kick. Wiegand at his own 8-yard line calls for the fair catch, makes it there, and the Steelers with 4:16 remaining after that 35-yard punt. This is your classic 4-minute offense here, right? 4 minutes and 16 seconds remaining. The Falcons have 2 timeouts left. The Steelers have 2 timeouts left as well.
1: So this is what you want to see. This is another big moment. We saw the 2-minute drill opportunity. That obviously came at end of half. That wasn't what we wanted to see, but right here, you can make a statement. Being able to run the football effectively, grind this game down to a halt, and not give the Falcons any opportunity to have a breath of life in this situation. This is a key moment. First test for this Mike McCarthy offense in the 2026 season.
0: Ball at the 8-yard line. It's marked in the left hash. Steelers moving right to left in front of us. There's 4:16 remaining. Rico Dowdle is in the running back position. Sun just shining on that portion of the field. Now has gone behind a cloud again. It's a warm, muggy day. Steelers are going to try to pound it at the Falcons, you would assume. Rodgers under center, broken eye to the right. Motion man is Pittman, right to left. Rodgers turns, gives to Dowdle. Dowdle off the right side, and Dorless tracks him down. I beg your pardon, that's Lakale London who tracked him down for no gain on the right side.
1: That's tough. Lakale London working on Spencer Anderson, and Zach Frazier just splits the double team, is back in the backfield almost immediately. That play had no chance to really get going. So for the Steelers, they're going to have to lock up some of these double teams in the rush game. Not as clean as you would like. But once again, working with 4 new guys. I'm going to emphasize this. 4 new guys playing 4 new positions on this offensive line. Takes time to gel.
0: 8 in the play clock. 7, Rodgers under center, broken eye to the left. Rodgers turns, fires up the sideline, leaping grab along the right sideline by DK Metcalf, forced out of bounds by Terrell, but it's a first down out to the 22-yard line. 14-yard pickup.
1: It wasn't without effort on Terrell trying to hold him again. Once again, I'm just going to, you know, now it's a pet peeve. Now it's a point of emphasis for me. I just want only bad things to happen to 2-4 after all the good things that he had happen to him with the referees, so I'm going to be a little petty now, Rob, just in these last 3 minutes and 32 seconds, and then I'll take my penance.
0: Clock stops with 3:32 remaining. Rodgers, 22 of 38, 197 yards and a touchdown. Dowd of the lone setback. Rodgers taps his helmet. The eligibles do the same. Settles back under center. Gets a snap. Gives to Dowdle off the right side. Penetration, and he's slung down by Diablo. A loss in the play. Back to the 20. Falcons still electing not to use their timeouts.
1: Yeah, I'd run it down under 3 minutes before I'd snap this one. No rush here unless Falcons want to burn a timeout, which I'd be happy for. But, yeah, try and just grind some of this time off the clock. and make sure you get the right play in.
0: We're at 3:05 and counting, 17 on the play clock still as the Steelers break the huddle. Rodgers sauntering to the line of scrimmage. Under 3 minutes now. Rodgers under center, taps both sides of his helmet, gestures out to his left. Now settles back under center with 4 on the play clock, 3, 2, and Rodgers will use the timeout for the Steelers with 2:47 remaining here in this fourth quarter.
1: And I kind of get that because I think when Rodgers was making that adjustment, DK was on the outside. Him and Pittman were running a tight twins to the left. There was off coverage by the corner, kind of playing the in-between land. So if you are going to throw a funnel screen, you can't get Pittman up and underneath that receiver if it's thrown now to DK. Or if you are trying to run the reverse, right, Pittman kind of comes off the ball and DK runs the pin. That defensive back's sitting a little bit too wide. So I get why you take a timeout here, because you don't want to throw that play and end up being a zero or a negative yardage. You are taking one negative yardage play. You don't want to go back-to-back.
0: Yeah, Mike McCarthy has a saying for his quarterbacks, don't make a bad play worse, right? And Rodgers didn't even allow the bad play to happen because it didn't look like a good play from him. Yeah. Is that what you're saying?
1: Yeah, it looked funky from the alignment alone.
0: Okay, so Rodgers now under center once again. 2:47 remaining. The clock is stopped. Steelers facing a 2nd and 12 from their own 20-yard line. Rodgers surveying once again. Now settles. Gets a snap, play action pass, rolling out to the left, looking, fires, it's complete to Pittman. Pittman makes the grab at the 30, lunges forward, trying to reach for a first down, stayed in bounds as well. That was something he was clearly, you could see the hesitation. He was trying to stay in bounds. He did that, and that forces the Falcons to use one of their two remaining timeouts, and it sets up the Steelers in a 3rd and 3.
1: Right, that was a good play by Pittman to stay inbounds and just try and stretch forward, but get the grass. Don't get the chalk in that situation. Right. This isn't a 2-minute drill where you're behind. You're trying to milk that clock, and now you force them to burn a timeout, and you put yourself in a 3rd and manageable situation or a 3rd and short situation to make the conversion. So if they can get this conversion, put you in a good place if you are the Steelers, and then you need one more first down to kind of take this game out.
0: So big play here, 3rd and 3 from their own 29-yard line. 2:35 on the clock. Steelers moving right to left in front of us. Sunshine here at Acrisure Stadium. Warm, muggy day. Rodgers under center. As Dowdle is alone, setback. Freiermuth motions to the right. Play action pass. Rodgers back, looking, fires back to the left. It's complete. Darnell Washington shoves down a defender up the left sideline. He's out of bounds, but he has a Pittsburgh Steelers first down.
1: My goodness, Mount Washington is such a strong human being. He catches that pass. That was tight coverage. He just takes Xavier Watts and gives him the ultimate sun move, like sit down. I told you to sit down. Stop standing up while we're here. And pushes him and lawn darts him into the ground. Gets plenty of yardage after the catch. And just a mean, nasty play. That might get angry runs worthy right there. That was pretty powerful.
0: It definitely will. Here's the pitch to Dowdle to the right. Dowdle threw a hole off right tackle, barging his way forward to the 48-yard line. The Falcons use a timeout. Good hard run by Dowdle to pick up 5 on first down. And that was not a stiff arm that sent the man to the ground. He launched him to the ground. I mean, that had to hurt the way he was flung to the ground.
1: I'm keeping in my WWE framework here. So Wes will appreciate this. That was an Undertaker choke slam.
0: I don't know what that means.
1: The only thing he didn't do was lift him off the ground, but the ferocity that he slammed Xavier Watts on his neck to the ground gave you Undertaker vibes. So since we've been going with all of the nomenclature of the World Wrestling Entertainment, I guess, Worldwide Wrestling Entertainment, that was ridiculous. That was absolutely awesome. That was a highlight.
0: Aaron Rodgers now 24 of 40, 221 yards and a touchdown. Jalen Warren has checked into the game on a 2nd and 5. 2:23 remaining. The Falcons are out of timeouts here in this fourth quarter. Rodgers pitches to Warren. Warren starts to the left, cuts back to the right, picks up first down yardage, and tumbles down to the ground at the 42-yard line. And that should do it. It'll get us to the 2-minute warning as Warren picks up a Steelers first down. And now it's time for the 2-minute warning brought to you by Giant Eagle, the official supermarket of the Pittsburgh Steelers, with the score. The Steelers 20, the Falcons 13. This is the Pittsburgh Steelers Audio Network.
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0: And welcome back to Acrisure Stadium. 2 minute warning. The Steelers leading 20-13. A Jalen Warren run has just given them a first down inside Falcons territory at the 43-yard line of Atlanta. And Atlanta is out of timeouts.
1: The biggest thing is keep the ball on the ground. Keep it going. Oh, they are going to six tight diamond. Okay.
0: Yep, victory formation. Aaron Rodgers, Heidenreich's out there. Jalen Ramsey's the deep one. Snap, Rodgers takes a knee.
1: Wow, okay.
0: He like kind of stumbled backward and didn't look too happy about it.
1: No, the defensive lineman fired off at the lineman just taking the little ceremonial step.
0: Right.
1: And that forced the lineman back.
0: That's what I'm saying. Like, yeah. He didn't like that.
1: The offensive lineman shouldn't like that. I mean, if it was me, I'd fire out on him next play. But that's just old school rules. It's called the golden rule, Rob. Do unto others as you'd have to do unto you.
0: So 14 on the play clock here, 1:27 on the game clock for the Steelers. Rodgers up to the line of scrimmage. Just has to wait for this to get under 1:20. That's what he's going to do. He's going to take the snap, take a knee, and that.
1: He's one
0: should
1: more
0: do it,
1: snap.
0: Right? One more snap. Just get it under 40. Right? Should be good to go here.
1: Yep. That's all he needs. Under 40, and we're good to go. And 4 minute offense initiated and completed. So a good job by the offense to just bleed this clock out.
0: Yeah, we talked about it at the beginning of the drive. 4:16 remaining. Go ahead and pick up a couple first downs. End it with the ball in your hands.
1: Yeah, and they will do just that. So a great job by the Steelers. First outing, Mike McCarthy. With a victory here inside of Acrisure.
0: And Aaron Rodgers, one more snap, and that is it. The differential on the play clock and the game clock means the Steelers will not have to snap the ball again. And that is the end of the game. With the final score, the Steelers 20, the Falcons 13. 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The F-150 is the official truck of the Pittsburgh Steelers. Stay tuned for Steelers' first reaction and the Mike McCarthy post-game press conference. 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
12: All right, guys, I am down on the field with TJ Watt, getting a lot of congratulations from his teammates. A pick six, two sacks, three pressures, two quarterback hits, three tackles for loss, and a pass deflection. TJ, what do you explain this day?
13: Just being back at home. Steel Nation was incredible today. It was a hot one, but the fans still came out. Felt really good about how training camp went. Obviously, there was a lot to correct, but really happy with the win.
12: And what about the defense as a whole? Every unit, it felt like there were guys making really big plays.
13: We have a lot of playmakers, and there's playmakers at every level. We're very deep. You saw the rotation today. You don't know where the play is going to come from, but you know they're going to come.
12: What are you going to do with the ball?
13: I don't know. I have no idea. Well, I haven't even thought that far yet. We'll see.
12: All right. Well, it was hot, so I'll let you go and get some whatever you need. Fuel, water, Gatorade. I don't know, guys. He's dripping, so we're going to let him go. I'm pretty sure Steelers Nation's going to want to see him. TJ, thanks for your time.
13: Thank you. You guys were awesome today. Appreciate it.
12: All right. That was TJ Watt, guys. Fair to say, a good day in the office for number 90.
0: Missy, an incredible day in the office for number 90. I mean, he just took over the game, dominated. When the Steelers needed him most, it was, as Missy said, the tackles for losses, the sacks, the interception return. And we're looking up at the clock. It's 20-13. That seven, that last score, the only score for the Steelers in the second half, came on defense thanks to the T.J. Watt interception return. Second career touchdown for T.J., first ever with an interception.
1: I mean, just go ahead and give him AFC offensive and defense player. Can we do that? I think that should be a rule. This was T.J. Watt's week. Week one, T.J. Watt week. Just call it that. He did everything, and you're absolutely right, Rob. You heard the enthusiasm he has, not only for himself, but for his teammates, and talked about the collective effort, because obviously no one guy makes a difference. You have to have the other guys chipping in and with help, and T.J. just played excellent. I mean, on the edge. We knew this was going to be a big matchup. I talked about it in an Inside the Trenches show earlier about the Juwan Taylor-T.J. Watt matchup was going to be one to watch. It did not disappoint when you talk about just the impact that he was able to have on this game. They minimized Bijan Robinson. He doesn't get to 100 yards. The guy had almost 1,500 yards a year ago from last season. They bottle him up for all intents and purposes for what it is bottling him up, because he was the emphasis.
0: Yes.
1: But I thought it was a great job they did on him. You didn't really hear Kyle Pitts today.
0: Right.
1: And not a lot of Drake London either. So it was something that the defense had a really good game plan coming into this.
0: Yeah, Bijan's final numbers are really good, and he had they just featured him in the running game.
1: He was everything.
0: I mean, he was their entire offense. 21 for 83 in the ground, 8 for 90 and a touchdown through the air. But I mean, he is so good that when that's the only guy that can beat you, that's a pretty good job for all things considered, because you neutralized those other weapons that they had.
1: Exactly, and it was all about him. He had to put – I mean, think about this. It was essentially Bijan Robinson versus 10 Steelers.
0: Right.
1: That's essentially what it was. And they kept him below 100 yards rushing. Obviously, his all-purpose was still good. And early on, those swing passes worked. But what was the differentiator? They tried to throw that same swing pass, and that's the one that T.J. picked off.
0: That's exactly right.
1: So fool me once, fool me seven
0: that's
1: times.
0: Right.
1: I mean, he did have eight catches in the back.
0: Yeah.
1: But that was one that was truly a big play right there, and they got a key on it.
0: And he's a – great player. Not a good player. He's a great player, and happy to see him out of town with the Steelers having a victory. Also want to point out, as long as we're talking about the defense, Alex Highsmith picking up a couple sacks. They took that half away from Cam. I thought that was the right guy. I thought I thought it belonged to Alex
1: was
0: all
1: there.
0: Wrong.
1: He was going down. Cam just kind of finished him off over the top, which you love to see that swarm mentality. Because I think three or four guys ended up falling on top of Cooper Rush on that play. It ended up being like a dog pile. But Alex Highsmith at the bottom, the one taking him down, his legs were wrapped up. He couldn't go anywhere. He was going to fall at some point.
0: Right.
1: So great effort by Highsmith. I mean, 56 and 90 did a tremendous job. I will say this, 97 might not have got the sack.
0: I agree.
1: Three big pass play breakups, and then he had two TFLs. Solid game from 97 on the interior. So a lot of stars, as TJ talked about, really coming into play. Jaquan Brisker on the interception. Mm-hmm. Solid day. Jalen Ramsey had some nice big tackles and pass breakups himself. So this defense is humming right now.
0: Well, when you get the two guys on the edge and you can have Cam Hayward collapsing the pocket in the middle, you and I talk about this a lot on these airwaves, but also off these airwaves, about quarterbacks do not like pressure up the middle. And when Cam Hayward can collapse that pocket, first of all, look, they play off each other, right? You collapse the pocket, the edge guys get home. The edge guys get home, you try to move up in the pocket, and there's Cam Hayward. So the two just kind of marry each other and did, I thought, today.
1: Absolutely. It was a concerted team effort highlighted by T.J. Watt.
0: Highlighted by T.J. Watt. Well put. Today's First Reaction is brought to you by First National Bank. Can your bank do that? This is the Pittsburgh Steelers Audio Network.
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0: Steelers win the opener by the final score of 20-13. Waiting for Mike McCarthy to come to the podium as he does. I think we should also point out Patrick Queen, but also Peyton Wilson. Peyton Wilson had 13 tackles in this game, 2 tackles for losses. He was all over the field today.
1: Yeah, I would say Peyton Wilson playing up in the A gap. We talked about the linebackers needing to be more hammers, and I thought, okay, is it Patrick Queen that's going to be that guy, or is it Peyton Wilson? Peyton Wilson kind of led the charge. Patrick Queen had some nice big plays as well, but really, Peyton Wilson stepped up his game. You're talking about year 3 and kind of growing into what the role is, kind of feeling yourself out and what you can do as a player. I thought he definitely stepped up and played big today.
0: Aaron Rodgers, meanwhile, final line, 24 of 40, 221 yards, and a touchdown for Aaron Rodgers in this game.
1: Probably a little more passing than I would have liked, but I think, given the circumstances, you think about the run game kind of being stymied a lot in this contest, a lot of run blitz by Atlanta, which was their MO. We knew Jeff Ulbrich was going to come in and put pressure on it, and they dialed up a lot of rundown blitzes. But really, the passing was highlighted by the fact that there was just some missed opportunities. You know, DK Metcalf missing that one in the middle. But then holding calls that were never to be, or pass interferences that were never to be, and also OPIs that were thrown on DK Metcalf. He couldn't get anything in his favor, but he got everything against him in those moments. So a lot of the third down conversions stopped. I think they finished, what, or was it 3 out of like 12 on third downs? It wasn't a great number.
0: I want to improve on that.
1: Yeah, you want to get to 50%. That's the mark of a good team. But for the first outing, you know, it was as good as it could have went. Now, I'm glad Troy Fautano went down. I'm glad he got back up into the game. We saw Maxi Onuchor for exactly one snap, and then the second snap ended up being a timeout, and Troy was able to get back into the lineup. But, you know, this team, there's a lot more football to be played, and there's a lot of things to be excited about moving forward. Michael Pittman looked great in the opportunities when he had passes thrown to him. Roman Wilson needs to clean some things up. Jeremy Bernard not really as involved in the offense. I thought Darnell Washington and Pat Freiermuth, I mean, our two tight ends had some nice big plays, exclamation point type plays today in this offense.
0: Yeah, Freiermuth, 5 receptions, 46 yards in the lone touchdown offensively for the Steelers. Pittman, you mentioned, 3 targets, 3 receptions, 58 yards. DK Metcalf, 4 for 40 in this game on 10 targets, 4 receptions on 10 targets. So that's something, obviously, they want to clean up. And, again, some of that was
1: Two of those were pass interference.
0: Yeah, that's right. And Roman Wilson, 3 receptions on his 6 targets. He broke open a couple of times. So there was
1: got a PI down the field, which was a 37-yard game changer. So you don't count that. That's a hidden yardage in the playbook that would have been a catch, gets the penalty, but moved the team. And that's what led to the Pat Freiermuth touchdown.
0: One or two plays that Aaron Rodgers looked upset with himself for missing. I think one of those was that corner route to Roman Wilson. That would have been a big gainer. But again, DK Metcalf,
1: the Jalen route as well,
0: right?
1: Shorter for the first down.
0: You know, and I think, Max, that you know the offense didn't completely hit on all cylinders. But I think that's understandable when you think that they didn't play together a lot. Pittman was out for a while. DK Metcalf was out for a while. We didn't see Aaron Rodgers at all in the preseason. So probably good to get an opponent like this. The Falcons dealing with some injury issues themselves, particularly at the quarterback position, but probably good to get a game like this, get everybody out there, and then obviously a much bigger test coming up in New England next Sunday.
1: Yeah, it's going to be a big test. I mean, Christian Gonzalez, right? I mean, that's the number one corner in the league that you're going to get a big test, and whether he travels with DK Metcalf or takes the matchup type of situation, you're going to get a challenge. A very good defense in New England that was playing hard in that season opener on Wednesday nighter, so they got a long layoff as well. A lot of time to really get ready for this Steelers matchup. So it's going to be an interesting one as we travel up to Foxborough.
0: Yep, and not Cooper Rush, the third-string quarterback, but Drake May, the guy who finished second in MVP voting a year ago.
1: Yeah, Drake May is going to be one, but he's down one of his favorite targets, A.J. Brown, out.
0: Yep.
1: So you're dealing with the unknowns, but you know that you do have two good running backs in Henderson and Stevenson in the backfield. So you expect to see more like this. You expect to see a lot more 12 personnel and some more run game mixed in with some of the highlighted passing game.
0: And you want to build your style and the way you play as you go along. But, Max, and I asked this of Mike McCarthy before the game, the most important thing you can do today is win the game. And the Steelers won the game.
1: They won the game, and it was a total team effort. It wasn't like the offense came over and just put up 1,000 points and the defense was just holding on for dear life.
0: Mm-hmm.
1: There was ebbs, flows, friction on both sides, and when it came to those kind of big play moments and those big moments where you gotta have it, the Steelers came up with those gotta have it moments. They didn't have it early in the game. The 2-minute drill wasn't to their liking and getting the result that they wanted. But at end of game, 4-minute offense, I don't want to send my defense back out there. They did it offensively. And like you said, getting a touchdown drive early on a turnover of Jaquan Brisker, opportunistic, and getting points off of the turnover, plus. Now, need to work on time of possession, need to work on third down efficiency, but then defensively, you get them off the field. You come up with the big plays. That was 2 turnovers in the game, 2 interceptions, 1 return for a touchdown, 4 or 5 sacks in the game. Your big play, big time players made big time plays at those big moments. So it was that total team effort. When you look at it, you can be happy with it. And of course, special teams, the big play of Boz's leg, Cam Johnston downing some punts inside the 20 on the opposite side of the field. You saw all of that kick in. So it was a great concerted effort. You could see bright points at every level of this offense, defense, and special teams.
0: Yeah, a few more dots you'd like to connect, but that's okay.
1: Yeah.
0: You know, it's early in the season. I mean, you want to just continue to build week in and week out. And Mike McCarthy no longer has to talk. And I was guilty of asking him the question, too. What's it like coming back to your hometown? You're rooted for this team. Now you get a chance to coach him. And who knows, whether it's driving in this morning or running out in the tunnel or whether it was the pregame ceremony, the emotional, you know, national anthem 2 days after 9/11. No matter, somewhere along the line, Mike McCarthy was going to get emotional. And now he can put that behind him and now just become a football coach again.
1: Yeah, the heart arrhythmia that's going through that.
0: Right.
1: Yeah. You know, the up and down pitter patter and beats that you're trying to keep it regulated, that's now gone. And, of course, you've put a big Band-Aid over that with a victory in week one at home. You're 1-0 at home, which you defended the house, which is the most biggest thing you want to come out and establish early on. They did that. On to their first away game.
0: Yep, and then, you know, look, we know Christian Kuntz is a local guy, but Eli Heidenreich, a rookie, and he got a helmet today, and I think a lot of people would have been surprised
1: nice
0: by that.
1: Returns, when he was, some nice solid returns in the kick game.
0: When he was selected in the seventh round, I think a lot of people didn't think he was going to make the team. They thought maybe a practice squad. He made the team. Jaquan Brisker, a gateway guy, as you mentioned, he comes home and he gets an interception. So there are a lot of guys right now, you know, from Mount Lebanon High School and you know, South Fayette, I think, was Christian Kuhl. Oh, boy, I shouldn't say that. You know, Gateway High School for Jaquan Brisker, the newer guy. So really good to see for them.
1: Yeah, good to have the local home field. You know, Missy had that feature earlier where Jaquan Brisker had to get 30 tickets for this game because he figured everybody was going to want to see him. And we saw him at camp. We saw all of those jerseys after the family day, one of those practices. Everybody had a number 3 T-shirt on. So you
0: Chartiers Valley, not Char- South. Okay, Chartiers Valley for Christian Kuntz.
1: Okay, Kuntz.
0: Sorry about
1: Valley.
0: That. Sorry about that, go. Chartiers Valley. I knew it was South.
1: Yeah.
0: Chartiers Valley, good for him. But no, just great to see this collection of local guys. I mean, you know, it is Mike McCarthy, but there are others other than Mike McCarthy.
1: No, there's other guys involved in. Once again, you know, this is a team, and then, you, of course, you have guys who feel like transplants, like a Cam Hayward. He's not from, but I have to believe, you know, there was some part of his family history was here with his dad playing here, so there's an affinity for Southwestern PA, and, you know, you're just happy for a lot of these guys to come out here, and you finally get to answer some of the questions, right? You're not going to answer all of them in one game. That's going to take the culmination of a season. But for the first test, first opportunity, you get to check the box, and that's the most important thing. You check the box, start the season 1-0 at home. We don't get home games that often.
0: Mm-hmm.
1: We usually have to do those victories on the road for week one. We get to do it at home in front of our home crowd. Pretty special moment.
0: Second time since 2014. Well, third time since 2014. So just the third time in 12 years that the Steelers have opened up at home, able to open up at Acrisure Stadium with a victory. And look, as we mentioned, Houston would love to be 1-0. They're not. They lost to Buffalo. There are other teams that would, you know, every team wants to be 1-0, and only half of them get to be that way.
1: Yeah.
0: And the Steelers are one of those teams that is going to be 1-0 moving into week two of the season.
1: Yeah, and you think about the rest of the teams out there waiting to finish themselves. Steelers in a 3-way tie for first.
0: Right.
1: You know, when you kind of think about it, right, it's pretty funny. But that's just how the season always starts fast. Except for the Cleveland Browns.
0: Yep, they got the Browns today.
1: Yeah, got destroyed. No surprise there. But it's a good feeling when you can come out and you know that you're one out of every two. You won the first half of games. You're on the right side of history right now as we start to progress through this season that is the 2026-2027 NFL season for the Pittsburgh Steelers.
0: And even with the Steelers being the Steelers, they're going to slide under the radar a little bit because the Ravens put up a lot of points today. The Bengals put up a lot of points today. And so those are the teams that are going to be trumpeted. That's okay. Just keep winning football games. It doesn't matter who gets the accolades and who gets the headlines and all that. The only thing that matters, and again, I've said this many times, it doesn't matter if you win 3-2. You'd rather win 3-2 than lose 41-40.
1: Absolutely. And I think, you know, as the old adage goes, right, the tortoise and the hare, slow and steady wins the race. I just need you to be slow and steady. Let's get to consistency, a little bit out of that. But the consistent thing is you won your first game. Now let's build upon that, and let's also build upon some of the team dynamics that are necessary to sustain that success. But right now, biggest thing, it's off the charts. You don't have to worry. Everybody can breathe easy. The victory was had, and now we move on in a place where it's easier to take coaching and redirection after a victory than it is, you know, to pour salt in the wound after a loss.
0: And the other thing is, too, Max, we talked about this a little bit, but a lot has been made about Mike McCarthy and his offense and the way he wants to play. A little bit less attention on Patrick Graham because Mike McCarthy's the head coach, but we expected the Steelers defense to simply look different, and it did today, and it performed today as we head down to Mike McCarthy following today's victory.
19: Without a doubt, I'm glad it's by us. So it was emotional all day today. So.
20: Mike, how key was the defense? You know, a bunch of sacks and picks that were significant.
19: Well, I think just like anything, you know, we're about defense first. I mean, we made that clear. We started this journey, and I think it was clearly evident why today, you know, it's clearly takes all three phases. But I thought, you know, our defense really set the tone. You know, just the only points we're really giving up was, you know, we gave up on field position and created those scenarios. So, and obviously TJ's play was just, you know, that's a highlight. You know, that's a highlight play you'll be watching the rest of your life. So, and I thought those guys really, really just, you know, kept the thermostat where it needed to be. So we were, you know, obviously in a one score lead plus most of the game. But, you know, offensively, it was a little herky jerky, you know, starting with me. It's, you know, getting into a flow was just a bit challenging. Third down was the thing that kind of stood out to me where we got to, you know, maybe A, get more favorable and B, you know, convert those. But, you know, I love the way we battled back. We had some tough flags, against us, and that's football. It's September football, so we clearly have a lot to correct tomorrow. It's a good place to be, you know, after your first win, and know that you have room for improvement. Special teams, we had the communication breakdown there on the resetting the clock, and then, you know, when you get in under, I think it's 6 seconds where we get into a rhythm, you know. With our operation, we were under six, and then when they reset the clock, and then there was some verbal communication. So glad we're in a position where we win a game, and we can learn from these experiences we have, and that's the game of football. But it's a good start, and most importantly, we got our first home win. You got to win your home games, as we all know, in this league.
21: You mentioned the TJ play. Can you take us through watching it and the impact that it had on this game?
19: Well, obviously a huge play. I mean, the anticipation of it, and frankly, you know, great players make great plays all the time. You see that play in practice. You know, you see that play on the cutups. I remember watching Will Howard, you know, when I first got hired, and they showed me some practice tape, and TJ makes the same play. He goes, you know, he jumps up and catches the ball. I don't know why they put that on Will's tape to show me to take a look at him. But, you know, you see him make those plays all the time. So, but not only did he make the play, but the ability to get up and finish it was incredible. It was great, you know, finish by the whole defense, and the momentum swing that came with that was obviously huge. That was clearly the biggest play in the game.
22: The promise of Darnell Washington extending from last year.
19: I'm sorry.
22: Darnell Washington.
19: Darnell,
22: the promise of him. It was great, but I was going to ask you, is it possible that he may be incorporated into the offense just a teeny bit more, especially maybe on third downs?
19: Well, I think like anything, you know, we've played one game. You know, we have a lot of offense schematically, opportunity-wise for all the perimeters. You know, it's ball distribution is something we, you know, pay a lot of attention to in our planning and training. And I'm confident that Darnell will get his opportunities.
23: In terms of Joey, what went into the decision to make him inactive today? Where is it going from here, and how did the other corners play?
19: Yeah, Joey, just where we left off, I guess it was the last time I talked to you, Friday. I would clearly still put him just finishing up the ramp up, you know, stage as far as where he is. We sat down and talked about it, you know, talked about the plan for next week. He's definitely ready to do more. So we'll see how that goes. I mean, he'll do something tomorrow, and then hopefully we can, you know, take his snaps up in Wednesday's practice.
21: So it was not contract related?
19: Yeah, the business part of it, I mean, that's not for me to speak on. But, yeah, we had a plan for him to go through, you know, ramp up workout through last week, and that's really the timeline that we're just coming to an end to.
23: Just to finish the last part of the question. question. Yeah. How did Samuel and Dean and the other corners do in his absence?
19: I mean, I thought our defense played as a whole. I thought Asante, I thought that was a tough penalty, calling him. I mean, that's an excellent form tackle on the boundary there. So, those are things that, we'll look at. And but yes, I thought they did. I thought they did a really nice job. Obviously, all eyes on the running back. And so, but I thought, I thought our guys played well outside throughout the defense.
2: Due to the passing offense, you had a couple of opportunities to hit a big play.
19: Yep.
2: Or you didn't catch one in the end zone. Or Roman draws a DPI, but it could have been a touchdown. Did you feel like you were close to breaking through there?
19: Well, not only were close, I know it doesn't count what you do in practice, but this has been a really productive training camp. It started really at the end of OTAs, where once Aaron was back and. We were able to incorporate, some of the downfield throws and the shot plays into the installs where, in our Thursday night meeting, Aaron and I have a Thursday night meeting weekly. I talk how impressed I was with our downfield throws. This is as productive as I can remember of all the offenses I've been in that particular area this early in the year, because that usually takes some time to get those shot plays, those downfield throws, the field posts, the 45 yards on the numbers and things like that. So we were close today, and I think it just was really a carryover from the way we've been practicing, and hopefully we can continue to build off it, because our guys have done a great job in that area in practice.
3: Mike, I saw you in the locker room carrying a football. Was that a team ball that was given to you post-game?
19: Yeah, definitely. First team ball, first win. So obviously a special moment. I really appreciate the guys. Appreciate Aaron and the kind words. And it's time to move on and get team victories from here on. I'm not one for attention. So the homecoming's been great. Just glad to get this one under our belt.
4: Two more guys. Five more.
3: Was Aaron the one that gave you the ball?
19: Yes, that's correct. Yes.
4: Mike, you ran the ball 18 times with your running backs, but Aaron threw it 40 times. Was that the plan? Coming in, or is that something?
19: Well, I never want to be that. Frankly, if I'm going to draw it up on a plan, I don't want to be that big of a gap. I think the penalties and some of the long distances that we were in. But yeah, that's not. We won't live in that world. That was. I don't particularly want to play with those kind of numbers. You definitely got to give your passing game a little more opportunity this time of year if you think you're going to. Come out here and throw it in January. So I am cognizant of that, but I definitely would like to be north of 25 each and every week, closer to 30 plus running the ball if I was going to draw up the perfect game as far as not only just for our offense, but for the complementary football that I want to play to our defense and special teams. So with the time of possession, come out and look at it. Good job, Bert. But I think that's something that, plays into how we want to play. So I think it was pretty close. It felt close, the time of possession.
5: All right.
19: Good? All right. Thank you.
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25: 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Benefits older Pennsylvanians every day. The Steelers drew first blood midway through the first quarter. Chris Boswell true from 43 to make it 3-0. The 300th field goal made by Chris Boswell in his career. But the Falcons would respond after a Jaylen Warren fumble. They were set up in plus territory. Cooper Rush finds Bijan Robinson on third and long. Bijan takes it 23 yards to the house, 7-3 Falcons. Early in the second quarter, Boswell once again good from 28 yards out. That cut the Falcons lead to 7-6. And then just 2 minutes later, after a Jaquan Brisker interception set the Steelers up in business, Aaron Rodgers finding Pat Freiermuth from 6 yards out.
0: Looking, rolling out to the left. Rolling, looking, fires back in the end zone. Caught, touchdown, Pat Freiermuth for the Pittsburgh Steelers touchdown.
25: And that was early in the second quarter. That made it 13-7 Steelers. That would hold until late in the third quarter when Nick Folk banged a 51-yard field goal for Atlanta to cut the Steelers' lead to 13-10. But then T.J. Watt with the play of the day, a 35-yard pick six.
0: Gets a snap, back to pass. Looking, throws out to the right, and it's picked off by T.J. Watt. Left up, made the grab, gets back on his feet. T.J. Watt rumbling in for his first career touchdown. T.J. Watt for the Pittsburgh Steelers touchdown.
25: That made it 20-10 Steelers early in the fourth quarter. Ensuing possession for the Falcons. Folk good from 43 yards out. That would make it a one-score game with 10:35 left. But the Steelers able to hold serve and able to hold on to the win 20-13. All three touchdowns today, direct results from turnovers. Let's take a look at the latest NFL scores brought to you by People's Natural Gas, proud partner of the Pittsburgh Steelers. The Saints just now falling to the Lions in overtime, going for two and coming up short. A handful of other games in the book. The Jets roll in Music City, 23-10 over Tennessee. Jacksonville comfortably over Cleveland at home, 34-10. A high-scoring affair in Indianapolis where the Colts lost to the Ravens, 41-13. And another shootout in Houston, deep in the heart of Texas, where Buffalo prevails 36-31 over the Texans. I'm Wes Shuler. That'll do it for me. Mike Prisuta and Charlie Batcher up next with the postgame show right here on the Pittsburgh Steelers Audio Network.
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2: Not having Joey Porter was the least of the Steelers' concerns for openers. Not when running the ball was the problem, and special teams coverage, and in at least one instance, the snap hold component of snap hold kick, and defensive penalties, and consistent accuracy from the quarterback, and a completions per target rate to DK Metcalf 4 for 10, 40%, that just isn't going to cut it over the long haul. Even Chris Boswell wasn't automatic. The Mike McCarthy offense was, for the most part, a no-show. Fortunately for the Steelers, the old T.J. Watt was back at Acrisure. Watt's pick six on the second play of the fourth quarter was the quintessential example of a defensive playmaker making a play when his defense desperately needed a play to be made. It wasn't the last time the Steelers bend but don't break. Three outside linebackers heavy look would have to make one. The 20-10 lead Watt provided was cut to 7 at 20-13 with 10:35 left in regulation. And the Falcons were threatening again on 3rd and 5 from the Steelers 34 with inside 5 minutes left in the fourth quarter. That's when Alex Highsmith's sack helped save the day. The offense finally made an as-anticipated appearance after that, grinding the game's 4-16 in the dust and sealing the deal in victory formation. It was no Mozart, but hey, it was a much-needed W. On to New England. Good afternoon and welcome to the Steelers postgame show brought to you by RE/MAX Select Realty. Get seen, get sold on the Steelers Audio Network. I'm Mike Pursuta.

0: along with Charlie Batch, and we are wrapping up Steelers 20, Falcons 13 for openers here at Acrisure. Let's kick things off on the postgame show with Max's Takeaways. That's with color analyst Max Starks and brought to you by S&T Bank. For every takeaway from the defense this season, S&T Bank will donate $300 to PA Wounded Warriors, who have helped over 18,000 veterans and counting. Max, let's start with what really went a long way toward deciding it. Steelers get the ball back with 4:16 left. That's when a good team closes the game down. What did they get going in that possession that they struggled to consistently find in pretty much everyone prior to that?
1: 5-plus yards rushing per attempt. DK Metcalf actually caught a pass. And
0: these are good details. I like this.
1: I mean, the things we did not get in three quarters of action happened in the last 4 minutes. So you talked about that 4 of 10 targets. I say 4 out of 8 targets because 2 of those were pass interference. I don't care what anybody says. Joe Blueball, I'm calling you out. The side judge that had a clear angle across the field, there was no reason not to call that A.J. Terrell play. That would have been a difference. And that also would have given us a better third down efficiency in the game, because it's all about momentum. And if you
0: and maybe
1: that,
0: some separation and
1: yeah, you start to create, you know, a sense of just not that inconsistency. This was very choppy of a game, but this is also your 2 starting receivers don't play the entire preseason. Your starting quarterback doesn't play. Your backfield of Rico Dowdle and Jalen Warren have a handful of plays, so they don't even get a rhythm with the offensive line. You have 4 guys starting at new positions out of the 5 on the offensive line. This is what I expected. I expected it to be a game that was trying to create chemistry and trying to figure it out. I thought it would have looked a little bit better as the game went on, but it's no surprise that this was a very choppy first start. And even defensively, they didn't hold down the run as much as we did. Now, granted, Bijan didn't get 100 yards, but also the defense. You saw some adjustments having to be made by them as they kind of figured out how guys feel, how guys move in the twist game. I will say this, Peyton Wilson, I felt, stepped up to the charge. He was playing a lot more A-gap fill than I expected him to play. So it was just a team figuring itself out their first time out, having all 22 start.
2: And trying to figure it out. And a lot of that comes down to third downs. And you can look at that stat. 3 of 13 is not going to cut it because you're not getting that new set of downs, which causes you not to get into that rhythm. Only 58 yards rushing here today. How long with that chemistry of the offensive line, because they have not played together as long as what you would like heading into week 1, how long do you anticipate that potentially getting going?
1: 5 to 6 weeks. From what I saw, Lakeil London lived in the backfield now. Okay. And that was the right side A-gap. That was Spencer Anderson and Zach Frazier's job.
2: Okay.
0: Yeah, they couldn't get Dowdle to the line of scrimmage.
1: No, he couldn't get him to the line of scrimmage. London was in the backfield. Jared Ivey was in the backfield. Also, I'm trying to think of his name, Gervon Dexter. All those guys were knifing through, and where those double teams needed to fit and get up to the backers, Divine Diablo, they had a lot. Now, I will say this. Jeff Ulbrich had a lot of blitz in here, rundown blitzing, because they're like, we're not going to let the run game get started. So you saw a lot of Harold Perkins, a lot of Divine Diablo playing up into the line of scrimmage on the snap. You saw a lot of stuff when they were in sub playing into the center and that 4-2 open and then backing out 2 steps. That also messed up some of your pass protection things. Mason Smith was getting home on the edges. So there was just a lot of things that when a unit hasn't played together, they don't know how to talk. And so they just put them on different levels.
0: Max, we had you on the pregame show and you said 10 to 15 snaps for Riley Nowakowski. You got me very excited. I've made no secret how much I like that pick and my anticipation for what he can do. I bet he played 5 snaps, if that. But he was out there at the end.
1: Yeah, he was out there at the end when it counted most. And I think you were seeing the Steelers really early try and use a lot of 2 tight end sets. And then they also had some 13. I saw Robert Tonyan out there with those guys. So trying to change it up a little bit, because when you have Nowakowski in that eye or in the offset eye position, you bring an 8th guy in the box. So I think they were trying to loosen up that box to try and create better run down situations, but it just didn't come to fruition. I expect that to change as we get deeper into the system, and especially as guys start to have clearly defined roles on the offense.
2: And I think, and I want to go back to that offensive line, because you really, when you said 5 to 6 weeks, that all I could do was say,
0: Yeah.
2: But now that you're...
0: I've heard that from him before, by the way. That's an annual...
2: Yeah. Okay, yeah. But when now you're heading on the road, right? Now you have to deal with crowd noise. What does that look like for the offensive lineman? Split-second delayed, now anticipating going into week 2. What would you anticipate that looking like?
1: It's going to be rough. It's going to be more of the same. And I think you have to have some success early. They need... The one thing is, this is going to be really good film to work on their double-team fits. Because there were moments there But the problem was it was either the backside seal so that Rico Dowdle couldn't break it back and he had to stay up in the line and therefore it's a no gain, or you're slogging forward for three. And I think as you get better with those things and you start to see it developing, you set up that second level linebacker, that's going to allow later in the game. Like you saw a couple of those, like the Jalen Warren run at the end of this game. That's what you're going to start to see more of those burst plays. Rico had a couple of single jump cuts to the backside, almost a la Fred Taylor, Maurice Jones, Drew style, where he hit it and got 8 yards. That's what you're going to see as they start to get better and more in sync with each other.
0: Max, great stuff. The bottom line, 1-0.
1: At the end of the day, a win is a win. That is a win because DJ Khaled said, all I do is win. So it's great.
0: That was Max Starks with Max's Takeaways. I'm Mike Pursuta along with Charlie Batch. We're just getting started here on the postgame show. Steelers 20, Falcons 13 for openers. 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
12: Rush gets the snap, back to pass. Steps up, T.J. Watt has him, and T.J. Watt with a sack.
0: Welcome back to Acrisure Stadium, and welcome back to the Steelers postgame show brought to you by RE/MAX Select Realty. 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Mike Pursuta and Charlie Batch with you. 833-412-9383 is our number. 833-412-9383. Let's go right to the phones. Jeff in Ohio, you're hitting leadoff after the season opening 2013 win over Atlanta. How's it going, Jeff?
13: Oh, pretty good, thank you. A lot of positives today. But, a lot of things we got to clean up. The game definitely wasn't a Rembrandt, but... Here's a couple thoughts for you. I thought that the O-line, and you guys touched on this, Max touched on this, a little rough with the first half. The 2 yards of carry just isn't going to get it done. And the people that continually are like, hey, we got to run the football, we got to run the football. Well, you got to run the football effectively or you're going to be third and long. And third down conversion ends up deciding the game. And we didn't do a good enough job on third downs. And another quick point, I thought Rodgers' stats weren't really indicative of the game. He missed some plays, but I thought some of the penalty plays, he threw the ball in the breadbasket on some 50, 60 yarders and left some big plays out there that we just didn't make and definitely cost us with not being able to convert those plays. But I do think, real quick also, what did you think about Peyton Wilson's game? I know Max touched on this. I thought that was one of his best games that we've seen as a Pittsburgh Steeler.
0: Yeah, I would agree, and I think, I'm real curious to see how Patrick Queen and Peyton Wilson play this year because Charlie backed me up. There's been a lot of talk about their defensive line. They think they have depth. They think they have talent. And if the defensive line plays better, that should free up the inside linebackers to play better, right?
2: That's what they were hoping for as well. When you look back, something that we haven't seen before because a lot of questions with how are you going to use those three outside linebacker tandems where they had Nick Herbig now as the third linebacker in a 4-3 set. So when you have those particular things that are going on, they were now trying to nullify their speed of the offense, meaning Bijan Robinson, Kyle Pitts, and you needed speed onto the field. But to your point, when you look at what Peyton Wilson did, 13 tackles today, he was all over the place, and that's what they wanted him to see. Pat, that's why Patrick Graham is excited to use him in this defense because of the speeds that he brings to it.
0: Anything else, Jeff?
13: This one for Charlie. I thought, I thought Aaron Rodgers' stats were not indicative of his performance, but I thought that was a crucial, terrible mistake by him on the third down taking the sack. I thought that was a play that he's got to get rid of that. I thought that could have been a game changer, him taking that sack on that third down.
2: No, I'm with you on it. And when you're in that particular situation, he can only answer why he took that particular sack. But to your point, when you look at Aaron Rodgers' stats, somebody looking from the outside, not watching this game, they're going to say, pretty pedestrian, 24-40. But there were a lot of drops that happened here today. Those pass interference that could occur. If DK catches that one over the middle, there's a chance that he actually slips and comes out of the backside. And that could be a big touchdown. And it could have padded the stats, what puts him closer to 300 yards for here today. So I'm not necessarily worried about it from that particular perspective, because if you watch the throws in person as I'm watching it right now, that ball is coming off of his arm with heat. It doesn't look like he has lost a step as it relates to him delivering the football. So we should be excited about what we saw here today from Aaron.
0: Yeah, no doubt about it. Thanks for the call, Jeff. Let's move on to Trevor in the basement. You're up next with Mike and Charlie. Trevor, turn it down.
14: Mikey, Chucky, how's it going, boys?
0: 1-0, how you doing?
14: Great. 376 East, baby. Heading back, 1-0. Hey, I just want to say 7 points. I thought we ran Tomlin out of town.
0: Well, does that give you a little more appreciation for all the games that Mike Tomlin won?
14: I know,
0: you have to win them.
14: I know, but seriously, though, I thought, can DK catch a cold, maybe COVID, or is that too soon?
0: Yeah, it's a little too soon. Thanks for the call, Trevor. Let's go to Dave in Florida.
15: Hello?
0: You there, Dave?
15: Yeah, I'm here, guys. How are you?
2: Good.
0: Doing well. What's on your mind?
15: I was just hearing Charlie say about the Metcalf. That should have been a touchdown. I mean, that was split. That was an easy catch. DK Metcalf, he's a beast. But I heard things that he drops easy ones, and it appears to be true that he does drop some easy ones, because that was a touchdown. That was a shame. To touch on what Max was saying, 5-6 weeks in this league, that's a long time to start gelling together. I'm a big believer that the starters should play a little bit in the preseason, because you could drop in a hole real quick in the season. 5-6 weeks is a long time.
0: Yeah, I will say this, Dave. I've known Max for a long time. I've worked with him for a long time, and that is a pretty consistent evaluation for him when he's talking about lines that undergo change. And the Steelers have the same guys, but they're all in different spots except for the center, Zach Frazier. So, yeah, the only bright side of that equation is the other teams are probably in the same boat or relatively the same boat. They're not at 100% either.
2: Right, and when you're having position battles, that's a challenge that you have going into training camp because you're trying to give everybody the look with the first-team offense. Unfortunately, it's hard to evaluate offensive linemen until you put the pads on. Once you get to training camp, you got about 10 days roughly before you play your first game, but yet when that continues to linger into the training camp in the manner that it did, the starting offensive line wasn't announced until the week of the game. So when you have that, it's just trying to get those guys on the same accord. And when you hear somebody like Max who played it at a high level, that is pretty alarming to listen to when you say 5 to 6 weeks.
0: It's
2: to
0: get the right.
2: Oh, absolutely it is. So we're all going to pay attention to that because, again, we talk about Rico, talk about Jalen on how whether or not they can both get 1,000 yards, but you have to gel, and those guys have to do it up front. Hopefully it happens quicker outside of the 5 to 6. Hopefully it may be 2 to 3.
0: And I'll throw you another curveball. 71's coming at some point. Max Ihonatiur.
2: There you go.
0: And that might be next week. That might be 4 weeks from now. That's going to be more of an adjustment process. So they need to find ways to work around that and win games as long as they have to, and they got that done today. Dave, appreciate the call. We are up against a break. The Steelers postgame show brought to you by RE/MAX Select Realty. Get seen, get sold. 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
12: Gets a snap, back to pass. Looking, throws out to the right, and it's picked off by T.J. Watt. Left up, made the grab, gets back on his feet. T.J. Watt rumbling in for his first career touchdown. T.J. Watt for the Pittsburgh Steelers touchdown.
0: Welcome back to AccraSure. 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Today's Electrified Play of the Game is powered by the International Brotherhood of Electrical Workers, Local Union Number 5, IBEW, lighting up Pittsburgh since 1897. Charlie, we talked about a lot of stuff on the pregame show, and we didn't really spend much time talking about T.J. Watt because, I'll be honest with you, wasn't sure what to expect from T.J. Watt this year.
2: Yeah.
0: There was a lot of talk about him moving around. I think he only did that one snap playing the other side, maybe two. They did use the three inside linebackers thing a lot, but boy, what a resounding start. If you're hoping T.J. Watt has a bounce back year and starts looking like an all-pro again, that was defensive player of the year stuff there.
2: Absolutely. And that's where you look at it. When you look at somebody who's healthy versus not, those are the plays that you're going to get. And he looked every bit of the part here today. When you look at that, people may say, first of all, it's harder than what you think. Trying to catch the interception, then you're worried. You fall down.
0: And I think it's very hard.
2: Absolutely. Then you're like, I didn't get touched. I'm going to get up, protect the football, and then continue to run. Beautiful play by T.J. Watt there. Man, this is – if we get that – we should continue to be excited about what this defense is going to do throughout. And I think the other thing that that people talked about immediately after that play, they talked about how he joined the prestige the group of Julius Peppers as 100 sacks and 10 interceptions.
0: Yeah.
2: There's only two people. One of them is on our team.
0: That's the thing. T.J. Watt, obviously sacks are a big deal, and he's gotten a lot of sacks. But his game is very well-rounded when he's on. He makes that play. We've seen it before. He used to be hell on wheels, chasing down runs from the backside. He's not just rush the passer.
2: Right.
0: And at that time, he was rush the passer, intercept the ball, score the touchdown you had to have. Let's go back to the phones now. John in the car. You're up with Mike and Charlie. How are you, John?
3: Good, guys. How we doing?
0: Want to know how you doing?
3: Good, buddy. Hey, first off, Charlie, thanks for that pick again, man, on the way out of Dick's. I appreciate you, brother. Hey, I want to talk about the O-line. Since he's been high all preseason and high now. You know what I mean?
0: Yeah, we lost there for a second, John. Can you repeat your point?
3: Yeah, the offensive line flip-flop. I mean, it seems like that does affect the guy's leverage points. I mean, we watched Broderick struggle with it. Now we're watching Cook, who did great the other year, and now he's struggling getting too high on that right side. I mean, it seems like a pretty big impact on their leverage, and I did like what I seen from Maxie because he's just a vacuum on the pass coverage. And then also, do you think they'll do more in the middle of the field based on what the defense shows them? Because I expected more there.
0: I'll give you the middle of the field thing first. They want to go there, but Atlanta has a safety by the name of Jesse Bates, the third. And if you remember a couple of years ago, the Steelers went down to Atlanta to open the game, and Mike Tomlin said, we're not letting Jesse Bates dictate the game. We're not letting Jesse Bates win the game. I don't know this for a fact, but I'm guessing that was part of the plan today. Because, Charlie, sometimes there's real good people on defense, and you don't challenge them. You work around them.
2: Absolutely. And there were a couple times where guys were open up in the middle of the field. And, again, the game plan, when you see somebody like Jesse, and it is a throw away from that. So when people go back and watch the film, they may make that comment to say there were opportunities there. But when you have somebody in the middle like that, you have to nullify him and not allow him to make the impact of the game. And I think the Steelers did that here today.
0: Yeah, regarding the O-line thing, I've talked to Troy Fautanu and Dylan Cook about flipping sides extensively, and neither guy thinks it's something that can't be done. Neither guy thinks it's something they shouldn't be able to do. And neither guy thinks they expect themselves to be able to pull this off. I think it's more of a cohesive unit of five thing right now than a left side, right side thing.
2: Yeah, that's what I'm looking at. All five of those guys, yes, the left side has played together, but that right side did not. And those are things that are continue to happen until you get into a rhythm right there. They have to get better in that area. They know that. That's why you can talk about the corrections after a win. It makes things a whole heck of a lot better.
0: Anything else, John?
3: That'll be it, my guys. Thanks again, and God bless.
0: Appreciate the phone call. 833-412-9383 is our number. Mike Pursuta and Charlie Batch with you here at AccraSure after the Steelers' season-opening 20-13 win over the Atlanta Falcons. 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Continues right here on the Steelers Audio Network.
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6: Gets a snap, back to pass, pump fakes left, now rolling out to the right, looking, fires up the field, and it's picked off. Intercepted, Jaquan Brisker at the 40, at the 35, out of bounds along the far side of the field, an 11-yard return, and Jaquan Brisker, welcome back to the Burr.
7: 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Charlie, nothing came up with Mike McCarthy in the postgame media session regarding injuries. Troy Fontanu got hurt and missed one snap. I can't remember anybody else getting banged up.
8: No, I think maybe the only one we got to pay attention to is Jamel Dean. He did go out early in the game, but came back in.
7: He missed one or two snaps.
8: Yeah, missed one
7: also,
8: or two snaps. He was able to finish the game, but he did have tape on that ankle, so that's going to be something to kind of pay attention to as he's resting and preparing for this week.
7: Yeah, Dalen Everett, the rookie, came in for Dean, and Max Ihonichor, the rookie, came in for one snap for Troy Fontanu. Other than that, looked like a pretty clean game injury-wise. Let's go back to the phones now and welcome Taylor from Homestead to the show. You're up, Taylor. How are you?
9: I'm doing good. I wanted to ask about Joey. I know we were missing him today. Do you guys think he's going to play this season, or do you think the Steelers are going to go ahead and trade him?
7: Wow, that's the zillion-dollar question, yeah. Isn't it? I don't think they're going to trade him, although it's funny. If somebody wants him bad enough, and you, as they said in The Godfather, if you get an offer you can't refuse, you don't refuse. Here's what Mike McCarthy had to say after the game about Joey Porter. He is just finishing up the ramp-up stage. He's definitely ready to do more. We'll see how that goes. And then McCarthy was asked if this is a contractual thing or a Joey Porter missed all of training camp and isn't in game shape yet. McCarthy said, quote, "The business part, that's not for me to speak of." I think there's a number. I think it can get done. I don't know if it will get done because I think this is going to depend, Charlie, on what Joey Porter thinks he's worth as opposed to what the Steelers think he's worth, like any other negotiation. I'm a little surprised he didn't play today, but Business is business.
8: Yeah, it is. And then you have to credit Mike McCarthy. He was being as honest as he possibly could in that particular situation. He's trying to prepare for a game, but yet the business side is taking care of it. And you're hoping front office, they're able to work things together as agents and administrators are talking. But when you look at where we are, here's one thing that I do want to correct, too, because there were conflicting reports on social media that Joey Porter was not on the sideline. He was on there the entire game watching him. I saw him when he came out there, and he finished on the sideline. I know
7: good
8: people updated their story, but he was out there. But as we go to where what's happening here, again, this ramp-up period, who knows what it looks like next year. I don't think they're going to trade him. I think he is here, especially when you have Dean with a potential injury. But yet, the way that secondary is, you have to get those guys to play together. I'm hoping that next week he is able to play and everything else takes care of itself, because as a competitor, he wants to be out there. Unfortunately, the business side has caused that potentially here today.
7: I think you want him out there as opposed to not having him out there. But they are kind of fortunate, I think, the way the schedule's played out. Atlanta was a run Bijan Robinson team.
8: Right.
7: Next week they play New England. They don't have to worry about A.J. Brown because he's out for the next 4 weeks. So they can get by here in the short term without him. Asante Samuel had a great camp, played a nice ball game today. But they need to figure this out. They're a better team with Joey Porter than without.
8: Right, and this is a tough part, and everybody understands the business side. When you get to these particular games, this is one here where a lot of people are now going to start saying, hey, the team needs you. Are you going to be out there? But again, we're not part of those conversations. We just hope he's out there next week.
7: Anything else, Taylor?
9: Nope, that's all. Thank y'all.
7: Appreciate the phone call. Let's keep it going on the phone lines and move on to Brielle in Pittsburgh. You're up with Mike and Charlie, Brielle. We lost Brielle. Let's go to Anthony in Dallas. You're up next with Mike and Charlie.
0: Hey, guys. How y'all doing?
7: Good. 1-0. That's my answer to everybody today.
0: I know. But check this out, man. I don't want to be a Donny Downer. But, guys, we got some problems on offense. I mean, DK Metcalf, man, this guy is a $50 million bust. I mean, honestly, in 2 seasons, what has he done for us? And then, you know, Roman Wilson, that touchdown, man, you got to hold on to that ball, man. I mean, again, you look at Aaron Rodgers, 42 years old, man. He's balling out on his end. But the offensive guys, his wide receivers, they're not helping him. And it does us no good, man. We're playing New England Sunday. You can't go up against a third-string quarterback and not expect to win like that. I mean, that game is a 13-13 game without T.J. Watt, man. Come on, guys. Y'all know, man. Next week, it's going to be a whole different ball game in New England against Mike Vrabel and his Patriots.
8: Yeah, neither one of us are sitting here saying that this is a finished product. We know there's work that needs to be done. They did figure out a way to get out of this stadium. But there's a lot of what ifs. We could sit back and say, well, what if the Falcons kicker made those 2 kicks? Did that change the game as it relates to what the outcome looks like? Yeah. But again, those are things that happen throughout. But they figured out a way to get out of this stadium. And we're talking about the corrections after a win. That's how you're supposed to do it and then continue to get better as the season goes on. But you needed to win this game. They did that.
7: I will say this, Anthony. Aaron Rodgers has talked about what a great training camp DK Metcalf has had and how the ball has to go to DK Metcalf. And he threw it to him 10 times today.
8: Right.
7: So keep trying until you get it figured out. Same thing with Roman Wilson. There's a lot of momentum that he can be a lot better than he was the first 2 years he was here. We haven't seen it yet. Hey, you're right. Wide receivers, a big question. Okay, they think it's better. But right now, it's a theory.
8: Right, and you have to be out there practicing together. If you were at training camp, there was some missed time that those receivers had with Aaron Rodgers. The one thing, as they leave out of this stadium here today, they're going to say, Aaron is going to give us a chance down the field. He did that in the end zone to DK. He did that in the end zone to Roman Wilson. When you take those chances, that's what you want to see. Yeah. The other play that may not show up in the stat line, but did you see that out and up by Pat Freiermuth that he put it over top of the linebacker in front of that safety?
7: Number 0, yeah.
8: Not many players are going to throw that. Not many quarterbacks in this league will throw that, but Aaron threw it. So when those receivers see that, they know they need to get better and they need to figure out a way to help Aaron out, because if they did, his stats would be a whole heck of a lot better here today.
7: Anything else, Anthony?
0: I appreciate you guys, man. Hey, I appreciate you guys giving me insight, man. Go Steelers. I'm 49 years in, man. Next year be 50 years a fan. We got to win this thing, man, and take Aaron Rodgers out just like Brady did. What a Super Bowl win, baby.
7: Appreciate the phone call. You know, that came up in Mike McCarthy's post game as well, Charlie. He thinks that in practice, they've been very good at getting down the field plays. A matter of fact, I believe he said this is the best team he's had in practice at getting explosive plays. And they know that things have to be better. Quote, this was as productive as I can remember, talking about down the field throws. And then he said we were close today. Now they acknowledge that, you know, it's got to get better. But again, first games are so unpredictable, and particularly guys don't play in the preseason anymore. It ain't like the old days where you kind of knew what you had.
8: Correct.
7: It takes a while.
8: And when you have just even on that last drive that they had when they had to bleed the clock out before they kneeled the ball down, when it was third and two, he didn't hesitate to throw the ball to DK. He had one-on-one, back shoulder, boom, first down. That gave him a nice set of downs. So, again, he believes in his receiver group, and he will continue to push the ball down the field.
7: The Steelers postgame show brought to you by RE/MAX Select Realty. 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Continues right here on the Steelers Audio Network.
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24: Next. Hey, Alfie, what can I get for you?
25: Hey, Nora, just a nice latte, please. How was your weekend?
24: Not bad, thanks. Mainly working here. You?
25: Me? Well, I was battling gods in the afterlife realm, and after lunch, I fought mercenaries. Ooh, could I get oat milk with that latte, please?
24: Yeah, of course.
1: And then Sunday was mostly fighting supervillains.
25: So a pretty chill weekend. Oh, and I'll grab an almond croissant, too.
24: Wait, what? 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
7: 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Mike Pursuta and Charlie Batch wrapping up the Steelers' 20-13 season opening win over the Atlanta Falcons. Today's Iron Man of the Game is brought to you by Iron Workers Local Number 3. We don't go to the office, we build it. Charlie, who's your Iron Man of the Game?
8: Man, I'm going Peyton Wilson. This guy was flying around all over the football. It's easy to go back and look at the impact play that T.J. Watt had. But Peyton Wilson, 13 tackles on the day. He was all over the field.
7: I'm going to go with Jaquan Brisker, the kid from Gateway in Penn State, interception today. I'm guessing he didn't leave the field. I think he was out there every snap. And this is a guy, I think he was an underappreciated signing. And I've been beating the drum since Deshaun Elliott wound up on the list that he wound up on and has to miss the first four games. I got great respect for Elliott as a player, but I have great respect for Brisker as well. I thought his playoff game for the Bears last January against the Rams, Chicago lost in overtime, but he was phenomenal. Didn't come off the field that day either. I think he is plenty adequate as a replacement for Elliott. They don't really miss a beat there. So there you go. Two Iron Men for a season opening win. Back to the phone. CR in Chicago for the first time in the regular season. What do you got, CR?
5: What's going on? How you guys doing? Happy 2026. I am excited to be with you guys. I miss you guys. And Chicago and all the world are so happy to be Steelers fans and have you guys with our back. How you doing? Congratulations, Steelers. What say you?
7: I say 1-0. This show is for you to say. What do you got?
5: Well, I've got some excitement. I'm just overwhelmed with excitement right now. I've been thinking about this for a long time. I was at summer camp, training camp, and I miss you again, Charlie. We just keep missing each other. But I got a chance to hang out with Ed and some of the other guys. Go ahead.
8: We literally were just talking about you because you ran into my boy Wes up there, right?
5: Oh, yeah, the Wild Wild West. The Wild Wild West, yeah, man.
8: There you
5: else,
8: go,
5: man.
8: Yes. Hey, he was telling me, so good next time we'll connect for sure.
5: Hey, I remember when Wes was behind the screen pushing the buttons, and now he's in front of the screen. The boy has come a long way. Tootie Wolf will be so proud of him.
7: As are we. What else you got, CR?
5: Well, I'm just excited about this game, man. Like I said, I was waiting for a long time to watch this thing. I was in a place called Hopsmith, which is the home of Chicago Steelers fans. And it was wonderful. We had a great time. Everybody was elated. And we're just going to keep on keeping on, looking at what's going on. It's a brand new day. We have to accept that things are not going to be the same. They will never be the same. It's this day forward. But my fantasy is that the coach and the quarterback got together behind the screen and say, hey, look, we were together and we beat this team, so why don't we just team up this year and win one for this team? And that's my whole outlook for the year.
7: That is the plan. Appreciate the call, CR. Let's go back to the phones. Dan in Ohio, you're up next with Mike and Charlie.
6: All right, thank you.
7: Hello, Dan.
6: Yes. Is this Charlie?
7: You're on the air. It's Mike and Charlie. You're on the air, Dan.
6: All right, man. I was calling to just get your thoughts on a couple things. You think McCartney should put in some fresh blood there at like halftime on the running backs instead of letting Orland run uphill all the time? You know, give him a break.
8: It's hard to say only because they weren't able to they weren't able to sustain those third downs. They were 3 for 13 on third down. That's just something that you, when you're not able to convert and giving yourself a new set of downs, it's hard to get into that rhythm. So I think it was okay the way the rotation went here today.
7: I did think Warren played more as the game went on.
8: Yeah.
7: I'll be curious to see the snap counts as always when they come out a little bit later. But I think you're going to see those guys go back and forth this year. Whoever's got the hot hand, who's ever getting it done, is going to get a shot. I think Warren played more, but they were both in the game at the end.
8: But the one thing that I will compliment both of those running backs on, they pass blocked the heck out of each other. I mean, they did their assignments, allowing Aaron to push the ball down the field when he'd had the time.
7: Anything else, Dan?
6: All right. Well, thank you, man. Just getting your thoughts on that.
7: Appreciate the phone call. Appreciate it. Let's get one more in before the break. Chris in St. Louis. God, I love St. Louis. Welcome to the show, Chris.
0: Thanks. I love St. Louis, too. I've never played organized football or coached it, but I've coached other sports, and so I always watch with like a coach's, you know, mindset. And so my question is about about DK Metcalf and more broadly about number one receivers. So, you know, and I think of like other depth chart receivers, like the third receiver, like the depth chart might change at some point. Does it ever happen that the number one receiver and the number two receiver, like the depth chart changes, like the number two becomes the number one and they switch positions or anything like that in a season? Have you ever heard of that?
7: Sure. It happens all the time. But in order for that to happen, you have to have options.
8: Correct.
7: And there's also a little thing called what they're paying these guys. And the more money you're getting paid, the more opportunity you're going to get. That's just a fact of life.
8: And the higher you're drafted, you get a choice. You get a better look at, too. So those type of things happen. But to your point, yes, if you get the hot hand, then that number two could bump up to the number one as well. So, again, it's just a lot of how the season unfolds.
0: So is it like when you say 2 and 1, again, not having played, are those positions on the field, or is that just who the hot hand is? Like, is your –
7: That's kind of the depth chart at the position. I mean, usually they're going to play with at least two wide receivers. Most of the time they play with three. But the number one guy is the guy who's going to get the most targets and the guy who you're going to look to when you really need a play to be made. Is Aaron Rodgers looked to DK Metcalf today despite an up and down? Mike McCarthy called it a herky-jerky offensive performance. Metcalf had a lot to do with that. But when they needed a play on that last drive, that little sideline back shoulder fade got him out of trouble, and then Rodgers was able to hit Michael Pittman, which got him to third and short, and then they were able to hit the big man, Darnell Washington, right. And that was that.
8: And so, also, your number one receiver has to be able to block, and that's what DK can do, especially when you're running those strong side runs. He's able to now hold the edge to allow those running backs to get going. So I'm not saying that Michael Pittman can't be your – I'm just talking about what the number one receiver is, and DK fits that mold.
0: So is the number one always the X?
7: No, they all moved around. They play all over. They play both sides. They play the slot. They want a lot of diversity and a lot of hopefully unpredictability associated with that. Chris, we're up against the break. I appreciate the call. Enjoy St. Louis. I always do. 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
4: Rush in the shotgun, gets a snap, back to pass, looking, moving, taken down, sacked by Alex Highsmith. 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
7: Man, what a play by Alex Highsmith.
8: Yes, it was.
7: Third and five in Atlanta, threatening. One score game late in the fourth quarter. I don't know who's Batman and who's Robin, Charlie, but both outside linebackers showed up when they needed them today.
8: They did.
7: And I should just say just those two. I mean, Herbig was out there a lot. Jack Sawyer got a lot of playing time today.
8: Yes, they did. They were after it, and a lot of that has to because of the back end. They were covering as well, holding their guys, allowing those guys to get after the quarterback.
7: Welcome back to AccraShare. 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And Caliente Pizza and Draft House, the pizza of champions, right here on the Steelers Audio Network. 833-412-9383 is our number. 833-412-9383. Back to the phones we go. Trish in Atlanta. You're up with Mike and Charlie. How are you, Trish?
28: Yes. Hi, Mike. Hi, Charlie. How are you? Thank you for having us on today. I'm here with my husband, Vernon, and we are a house divided. We're just leaving today's game, and one of us is a little bit more happier than the other one. I'll just say he is. But I have a quick question. After what you guys saw today from today's game, what do you think is the most sustainable, or what do you think is sustainable for the Steelers?

0: Mike McCarthy after the game when he talked about the T.J. Watt play and then how important he thinks the defense is. I think this is going to be a defense-driven team. That's the intention. And not that they don't want to play offense and score points, but Mike McCarthy knows the value of defense. As he put it, quote, "We're about defense first. Our defense really set the tone. I think those guys kept the thermostat where it needed to be." I think that's well said.
1: Absolutely. And when you look at just the total yards, they had 238 total yards here today. And Bijan Robinson was the majority of the offense
0: 173
1: here.
0: Of them.
1: Yes.
0: Rushing and receiving.
1: So they did it. When you just look at the number, 12 of 22, 143 yards for Cooper Rush, two interceptions. That right there is winning football. And the way that this game was unfolding, they didn't have to do anything offensively as they were looking to possibly get into panic mode. As the game got closer, they stuck within their principles and wanted to control the time of possession and put a drive together when they needed to do so.
2: Thanks, Mike. Thanks, Charlie. We appreciate you for taking our call. Good luck to Steeler Nation this year, and hopefully our Falcons will continue to rise up.
0: Appreciate you making that call. Let's go up now to Chris in the car. You're on with Mike and Charlie.
3: Mr. Pursuta, Mr. Batch, first off, huge fans of both of you. Thank you for having me.
1: Thank you.
3: That said, I have 2 points I want to get your opinion on. Number one, and I go to pretty much every Steelers season home opener. Why, when it's 80 degrees and sunny, does the home team insist on wearing black jerseys, giving the other team a heat advantage during the game?
1: That's always been something that I've been a part of in my now 24 years, 25 seasons here. Home has always had black.
0: Yeah, everybody wears their color at home, but there's a couple exceptions. I think Dallas wears white at home.
1: Right.
0: Always has. I don't know how the Cowboys arranged that. But, well, you were in black jerseys on days like this. Is it that much hotter?
1: It is hotter.
0: Is
1: but
0: it?
1: But you're used to it. You're like, okay, this is what we have to deal with. But also, the home team gets to dictate what jerseys they want to wear. So if they want to go white, then I'm sure that will be something that will be changed. Very similar to years ago when you go to Tampa in September, they put the visiting team in black. And that's just what happened. So, again, those are things that ultimately we can't answer. That whoever is the decision makers as it relates to what jerseys you're wearing, that would be their particular question. I wish I had a better answer for you on that.
0: Anything else on your mind, Chris?
3: Okay. I do. Number two, in watching this game, with a 42-year-old, soon-to-be 43-year-old Aaron Rodgers at quarterback, so long as we keep playing third-string quarterbacks, I think sky is the limit for this team. What say you?
0: I hate when people call Aaron Rodgers a 42-year-old quarterback because while that is an accurate statement, you saw the touchdown pass today. He flushed to his left away from pressure, then pulled up, made a great throw to Freiermuth. His mobility is fine. He's not going to run past the line of scrimmage and do any damage that way, but his pocket presence and his mobility, his experience to me is a great asset. He's still got the arm talent. They got to do a little better job on the receiving end of these passes. And yeah, he could play better than he played today. But I think Aaron Rodgers is the least of their problems.
1: Absolutely. And the way that he worked the pocket here today, it was magical because there were plays that he was extending, had to use his leg. And when you talk about that touchdown pass, it was covered. And he realized, I do have protection, but I'm going to roll to the left and allow my receivers to now work the scramble drill.
0: And a right-handed guy going left and then turning his body and delivering a strike.
1: That was it. That's exactly what happened.
0: It's a big league play, man.
1: And you have to feel the game. I'm not concerned one bit right now with Aaron Rodgers, the way that he is playing. This is why they brought him back. If you watch him in person, that ball is live, is jumping off of his arm, and is hitting the receivers where they need to be hit. And those are things that the receiver group, they know they have to get better in this particular equation. But I'm like you, Mike. That's the least of our concerns right now.
0: Appreciate the call, Chris. And thanks also to Caliente Pizza and Draft House, the Pizza Champions, and Remax Select Realty, Get Seen, Get Sold, for bringing us this hour of the Pittsburgh Steelers Audio Network postgame show. The show continues right here on the Steelers Audio Network.
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8: It's a snap, back to pass. Looking, throws out to the right, and it's picked off by T.J. Watt. Left up, made the grab, gets back on his feet. T.J. Watt rumbling in for his first career touchdown. T.J. Watt for the Pittsburgh Steelers touchdown.
9: I think it was new. That was like, get up, because I had no idea where I was. I had no bearing at all. I'm sure the fall didn't look too graceful, but glad someone told me to get up and keep running.
10: It did not look very graceful. That was actually T.J. Watt's first pick six.
11: Oh, wow. Okay.
10: He has two fumble returns, if you include the one in Kansas City in the playoffs a couple years ago. But 10 sacks, 3 touchdowns, or 10 interceptions, excuse me, and 3 touchdowns. It's pretty good stuff from T.J. Watt.
11: Absolutely.
10: Welcome back to Acrisure Stadium, and welcome back to the Steelers postgame show brought to you by RE/MAX. Select Realty, get seen, get sold, and by Caliente Pizza and Draft House, the pizza champions here on the Steelers Audio Network. 833-412-9383 is our number. Today's keys to the game are brought to you by South Hills Kia. South Hills Kia has the ride and a price you'll love. Charlie, you got a key or keys to the game?
11: Yeah, my key to the game was take away Cooper Rush's first read. Force him to go through his reads. The longer he held onto the ball, increases the sack opportunities for you and the pressures. That was exactly what you wanted to see. And I think Cam Hayward may have had 3 or 4 bat downs just because of that reason as well. But the other one, and this is the main point, in the red zone, making sure you keep him out of the end zone. I know Bijan Robinson scored on a screen route, but that was outside of the red zone. I don't even think they ran a play in the red zone, Mike, if I'm sitting back thinking about it. And if that's the case, that defense, hats off to them. Glad they did that there today.
10: Damn, that's some inside baseball stuff from the former quarterback. Taking away Cooper Rush's first read.
11: That's it.
10: I was going to say something like turnovers or something obvious.
11: You take away that first read, now
10: you're digging way deep. I'll tell you what I'll go with. I'll go with something a little outside the box. Rising up in the fourth quarter. Mm. Man, that was anybody's game in the fourth quarter. And the Watt play, the Highsmith play, and then the 4-16 bleeding the clock at the end and not making the defense go out there again. The Steelers made winning plays at winning time.
11: There you go.
10: Let's go back to the telephones now. Adam in Georgia, you're up with Mike and Charlie. How are you, Adam?
12: Good. How are y'all?
10: 1-0.
12: Hey, there you go. So I remember you guys said last year, definitely on the first week, you're just trying to get out of here 1-0. You know what I mean? So they'll take their mistakes back this week and learn from it and get better. But the one thing I wanted to point out was a lot of criticism on the three highest paid line. I don't know, not the highest paid linebackers, but we've got $80 million in three outside linebackers. And guess what? It paid off tonight when you had T.J. Watt run that touchdown back, and he got to play. He didn't play 60 plays, right? He played, I don't know what he played, but he wasn't 60 or whatever it is. So.
10: Oh, he was definitely out there.
12: I saw Sawyer in there tonight.
10: Yeah, Watt was out there fewer snaps, which that was by design, but it was noticeable to me. I haven't seen the numbers yet, but I'll bet they played that three outside linebackers thing more than any other package, and I'll bet TJ played as few snaps as he's played in quite some time.
11: Right, and you have to give defensive coordinator Patrick Graham credit here, because as we heard about possibly playing three outside linebackers and being on the field at the same time, everybody was like, how are you going to do that? Well, he figured out a way this game to do that. So to that credit, that's a package that they're going to continue to use throughout the course of the season. I'm sure it will, until somebody proves that they can take advantage of that personnel group.
12: Yep. And so it paid off. It paid off. And so just I appreciate you guys. Love you guys, man. Love the Steelers. And let's build off of it, Let's keep going.
10: Appreciate the call and the kind words. Back to the phones we go. Linda in Myrtle Beach, you're up next with Mike and Charlie. How are you, Linda?
13: I'm 1-0. Woohoo! I am very happy. I am happy. I'm very happy to see how Cam was batting down the passes. I love that. But what I wanted to ask is, in pregame they were saying Boswell was making 63 yarders. So, yes, I know it was a 62-yard attempt, but, like, what the heck happened there?
10: It looked like the snap came early to me. The holder looked surprised. He looked at Boswell, who hadn't started moving yet, and particularly on a 62-yard, that timing's got to be pristine on that to have a shot at it. So Boswell kind of stood there like, okay, Johnson, your move. I'm not getting involved in this mess. And he just ran. There was nobody to throw to or anything. But, they got to definitely work that out, because I'm glad you listened to the pregame show, because we try to track that. The guys come out and warm up, and I thought the Steelers had a definite advantage. Folk was having trouble from 50 and out in the warm-up, and Boswell, that 63-yarder he hit in warm-up, it was halfway up the uprights. Mm-hmm. It would have been good from 70.
13: Wow. One more thing. I think the refs need to learn what pass interference is. Other than that, I'm thrilled.
11: Hey, maybe they didn't play. They didn't ref enough in the preseason, so they're still trying to get their reps as well. So hopefully it gets better. But as we're looking at it, especially that deep one to DK Metcalf
10: on 24, yeah, Terrell,
11: that everybody saw in the stadium. I mean, they immediately booed right away when that play was not called, just as you all were watching on the TV as well. So
10: there was a little grab down here on the first third down,
11: yes,
10: but it was more subtle.
11: Correct.
10: But Rodgers usually doesn't miss by that much either. When he looked like he overthrew him, and he saw the replay and a couple tugs, but hey, it's game one for the officiating crew as well, so hopefully they can do better. That's something I can ask Gene Steratore about on Tuesday. I'm sure he'll have a very detailed explanation. Thanks to Caliente Pizza and Draft House, the Pizza Champions, and Remax Select Realty, get seen, get sold, for bringing us this hour of the Pittsburgh Steelers Audio Network postgame show. The postgame show continues right here on the Steelers Audio Network.
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8: Snap comes to Rush, looking right under duress. Down he goes. He's sacked with a flag down back at the 16-yard line. And it was Alex Highsmith, the team leader a year ago in sacks, who comes up with his first sack already.
9: Those two guys, I mean, Alex had a hell of a camp. I told him, man, I'm not surprised by your performance today at all. He had a heck of a camp. Obviously, Head has a lot of pass breakups. Brisk with the pick. Jalen with the forced fumble. You had PQ and 41 flying around inside, too. So I think there's a lot of depth to this defense, and there's a lot of guys that can make a lot of plays.
10: Welcome back to Acrisure, and welcome back to the Steelers postgame show brought to you by Remax Select Realty. Get seen, get sold. And by Caliente Pizza and Draft House, the pizza of champions. Here on the Steelers Audio Network, Mike Pursuta and Charlie Batch with you, summing up Steelers 20, Falcons 13. 833-412-9383 is our number. That was T.J. Watt leading us out of the break. And, Charlie, they have been banging that depth on defense drum since OTAs.
11: Yes,
10: since
11: they
10: the
11: have.
10: Draft. So far, so good.
11: Absolutely. And he mentioned PQ in the middle along with Peyton Wilson between those two, 20 tackles. And that's what you want, those guys to be disruptive in there.
10: And Watt's line today, four tackles, all of them solo. He's actually credited with two sacks. I don't remember the second one.
11: Yeah, there was, I forget what quarter it was in, but I think there were two people around, but I think he touched them first.
10: But he's got two sacks, three tackles for a loss, two quarterback hits, one interception, one pass defensed, and one touchdown. Not a bad day.
11: To me, that sounds like you're the Steelers Digest Player of the Week. Let's see if it's going to be AFC Player of the Week.
10: That's where I was going to go. Maybe AFC Defensive Player of the Week. Back to the phones we go. Time to welcome Jim in Napa back to the show. How are you, Jim?
19: Yeah, good. Good to hear from you guys again, Charlie and Mike. It's a new year, and like I said, 1-0. It's a really good win, and it was good because it felt like the Steelers were in total control the whole time of the outcome, win or lose. It was their game to win or lose. And fortunately, this time they came out. The defensive front was stalwart, especially against the best running back in the game. Even though he got a lot of yards, but he can really take over games, and they did well against him. But they did go up against a backup quarterback that found out he was starting about 3 days ago. And they should have blown him off. And they would have if Tua was playing. But and they had the difference in the game was a miraculous James Harrison-esque pick six by T.J. Watt that made all the difference. And they had some strange coaching decisions at the end of the first half. They got the ball back with about 2.5 minutes left, up a touchdown, and had a chance to kind of, you know, really milk the lead. And then they, you know, kind of they blew that, gave it away. And then later, of course, in the third, they that botched field goal attempts. In terms of DK Metcalf, He's just, you know, flatly just overrated. He looks like a beast, and he is, but he's stiff. He's very strong. He does not use his arms. He doesn't get separation. He doesn't have that acceleration speed, and he's not he's pushing off completely rather than just, you know, guarding with his arms. And so I think actually Michael Pittman, if they start throwing to him, they'll find out that he's a true number one receiver. And they were lucky to have him. So I think he'll emerge very soon. And the one last thing here is the offensive line looks even more disjointed than last year. And like Mike said earlier, when Max extends a gelling timetable, hold on tight and cross your fingers. This is just, it's wishful thinking. They're missing assignments. When the defensive line does stunts, nobody's picking them up, and there's just too much pressure. And I hope Rodgers can do this. Just like to get your thoughts on any of these topics.
10: I agree with most of it, Jim. I would disagree. I think Metcalf does have speed. Now, does he get the separation all the time? No. But he is big enough and beast-like enough that, as we saw in that fade in the fourth quarter, one-on-one, mm-hmm. if he's covered, he's open. Now, he's not necessarily a combat catch guy, but if you put mm-hmm. the ball, and I think Rodgers can put it where it needs to be put way more often than not, he's just got to catch it. I can tell you, talked to him a couple days ago. He did not think he did what he should have done last year. He is motivated to do better, to be more of an impact player. And I do like that they kept going back to him today.
11: Right.
10: For right now, mm-hmm. at least, there's still a belief there. So just, you know, keep trying until you get it right.
11: And the one thing I will add, he is guilty from being bigger than everybody else. Those two pass interference calls, he was using just that little flicker of an arm. But yet, he got called for the offensive pass interference there. I don't think that was a judgment call, but I just think because he outweighs that defensive back by probably 20 or 30 pounds,
10: yeah.
11: he moved a lot further than what he should have.
10: So, kind of how Big Ben never got the roughing calls.
11: Correct.
10: Because he was Big Ben.
11: Because they said he was bigger than everybody yeah. else in the pocket. So, again, those type of things
10: that's
11: happen.
10: I think that's a great point.
11: DK is guilty of that. So, when we watch these offensive pass interference call, I think we'll probably look back and say, that's a little ticky-tack too. But again, hopefully he learns from that.
19: Mm-hmm. Yeah, he did extend his arms. And I think he gets a little frustrated when these little defensive backs, are so tight with him. And so if you watch the replays, he extended his arms. And like they always say on defensive or offensive pass interference, when your arms extend all the way out, that's a call. And so yeah. he did.
10: Jim, all I can tell you is they're gonna keep working on it. And they're gonna keep working the ball to him. Thanks for the phone call, thanks also to Caliente Pizza and Draft House, the pizza champions, and Remax Select Realty. 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
8: Rush gets the snap, back to pass. Steps up, T.J. Watt has him, and T.J. Watt with a sack.
2: T.J.'s just been on a different level this year. Throughout the entire training camp, I've seen his leadership be at an all-time high, and he gave a great impassioned speech, and for anybody who hadn't seen it before, like, it can't help but get you inspired, you know, when he starts talking pregame. And what a game.
10: 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That was Aaron Rodgers coming out of the break talking about T.J. Watt. And, Charlie, I've heard stories told about T.J. Watt's speeches before, but not very often. He is a do-it guy, not talk-about-it-beforehand guy. He must be particularly motivated coming off the year he had last year.
11: Absolutely, and this is something that where you know, okay, this is Aaron Rodgers' last year. Okay, you can play for that, play for him as well, but you also want to play for yourself, because if people get tired, and I know he gets tired of the stat of not winning a playoff game since he's here. So that sense of urgency, not to say he didn't have it in any other year, as you start to get up there in years, you know every season is not guaranteed at this particular point, but it was a great start by him in that leadership role.
10: Back to the phones we go. Charles in the car. You're up next with Mike and Charlie. How are you, Charles?
23: Right, man. Hey. It's always good after a win, and how we starting out right now. I just want to start out by saying y'all been doing a wonderful job for a long time. Charlie Batts, I just want to say thank you for how you still and can continue to do things in the community of Homestead, PA. And Mike, I commend you on all your radios. Everything you have done for the radio station. My first thing, what I would like to say to you guys is, how do y'all feel about the offensive line today? Being that we got that right tackle, starting in there. How did y'all feel about that? And did y'all feel as though the defensive line showed some spark? At the like Cam on that left side and the guy on the right side, I think they look good over there. How do y'all feel about that today?
10: Really like the defensive line. Cam Hayward with the hat trick of passes defense. There's a skill to that. Not everybody can do that. Those were all timely. I feel good about the offensive line long term. I did not feel good about it today. And I'm willing to give it time. And I know Max Ihonatiur is coming sooner rather than later at that right tackle position. I think we'll be having different conversations about the O-line in October and November and December. Hopefully the record is good enough that they can have something to build on at that point.
11: And that defensive line, it didn't surprise me, because Coach McCarthy talked about the depth of that defensive line and how impressed he is with that, and expected them to actually go out there and create havoc, which they did. And when you look at the camp passes that Cam Hayward batted down, he had receivers open. And if that pass was not deflected, that could have been a converted third down situation there. So kudos to Cam and that defensive line for getting it done.
23: I like that. I like what you're saying there, Charlie. I like the fact that the different packages schemes with our linebackers is really coming through. I like that Sawyer guy, and I like Herbert to be able to switch around. Even if they don't want to move Watt a lot, I think that mixes up their offense and messes with them, because, we need that push up there to be able to attack a little bit more, to give that back end, much more time to be able to cover. And I thank y'all for allowing me to use the platform.
10: Appreciate the call.
11: Here's the one thing I will add. Again, to Patrick Graham's credit, defensive coordinator, we didn't see that three outside linebacker package anytime during the preseason.
10: We saw it a little bit in the games, but we didn't see 51 in the slot.
11: Well, a lot of it because
10: we saw him in the middle.
11: Right, but TJ wasn't out there on the field, so you didn't see that particular portion of it.
10: Oh, right. But, they even did it when Sawyer was out there today.
11: Right.
10: They did it when it wasn't the same three guys every time.
11: Correct.
10: They rolled it out and went with it.
11: My point was they didn't show it in the preseason, so Atlanta could not prepare for it here today.
10: I never saw Herbig in the slot before. In the past when they've done it, he's been in the middle rushing the A-gap.
11: Correct.
10: And you've heard people say, oh, he can beat a guard. But, hey, you get him up close to the line of scrimmage. If it's a pass, he can cover. If not, all hands on deck for Bijan.
11: Absolutely.
10: I loved it. Cody in Uniontown, you're up next with Mike and Charlie.
3: Hey, Mike and Charlie, it's good to have you guys back for the Steelers season, man. I wanted to touch on two things. I'm not sure because I was on mute until my call went through. So if it's already been touched on, I apologize. But I had two big takeaways. On the defensive side of the field, I don't know if you've guys seen or not, there was not a single call of man coverage today whatsoever the entire game. And if you're keeping score, that had only happened one time throughout the entire season of all teams, not just one. That happened one time last year. I don't know if that makes things different for how they approach Joey Porter Jr., being that Patrick Graham is preferring that zone defense, or if that was just kind of a prepare for Cooper Rush kind of thing, or if we're going to see that from here on out.
11: For me, and this is one of my keys, and this was a couple segments ago, one of my keys is take away the first read for Cooper Rush. When you're in man-to-man coverage, he can look out and say, I got one-on-one, take a shot, or wherever he's looking to go. But when you play zone and that number one read is not there, it forces him to go through number two, three, four, and by that time, the pressure you're hoping gets to the quarterback, and that's what happened today.
10: And I do think some of that was Joey Porter related, just because I believe Porter and Dean can both play press man. And I think if Patrick Graham finds himself with two press man corners, maybe against Cincinnati you played a little differently than you played it against Cooper Rush. What's your second point?
3: So, yeah, on both sides of the things, we're seeing things you never seen before. To touch on the offense, Aaron Rodgers with the Mike McCarthy offense, his average depth of target went all the way up over nine, up to 9.2. versus like a 5.8 last year. Granted, a lot of those plays aren't shown because of the drops and missed calls, but it's great to see that, you know, not that just Dink and Duncan's were actually going to be that offense that goes for those splash plays that take over a game.
10: Yeah, I think when Aaron gets one-on-one, he's going to take it. And I think even the ball to Metcalf or Roman Wilson in the end zone was right in the double coverage, but he trusted Roman Wilson to go get it and make a play. So, yeah, Mike McCarthy is definitely putting the accelerator down on the explosive plays. They just got to execute them.
11: Absolutely. Here's the one thing you will see more uses at the middle of the field in the creativity on offense. High red zone, they ran a flea flicker. I'm sorry, reverse. And then hit Jalen Warren on the right-hand side because they were trying to take that shot down
10: the field.
11: They were
10: going for Metcalf, and he was double-covered.
11: Yes. So those type of plays, you put them on film. Now other teams have to prepare for that, knowing that there's more in the arsenal.
10: Cody, appreciate the call. Thanks also to Caliente Pizza and Draft House, the Pizza of Champions, and RE/MAX Select Realty, Get Seen, Get Sold, for bringing us this hour of the Pittsburgh Steelers Audio Network postgame show. The show continues right here on the Steelers Audio Network.
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28: Next. Hey, Alfie, what can I get for you?
29: Hey, Nora, just a nice latte, please. How was your weekend?
28: Not bad, thanks. Mainly working here. You?
29: Me? Well, I was battling gods in the afterlife realm, and after lunch, I fought mercenaries. Ooh, could I get oat milk with that latte, please?
28: Yeah, of course.
29: And then Sunday was mostly fighting supervillains. So a pretty chill weekend. Oh, and I'll grab an almond croissant, too.
28: Wait, what? 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
29: Oh.
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2: 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I was really honestly looking forward to that today as much as anything.
10: 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Steelers 20, Falcons 13, and our colleague Missy Matthews, sideline reporter on the Steelers Audio Network broadcast, reported to me, Charlie, from the locker room, that Pat Freiermuth said Aaron Rodgers, who we just heard from, talking about Mike McCarthy, gave McCarthy the game ball. And Rodgers also joked that he told McCarthy the drinks were on him at the Greenfield pub. But, hey, you live this life, being from here and playing here. Not as easy. Everybody wants to do it, but then at some point you got to do it. And as Mike McCarthy said, it can get heavy.
11: Absolutely. It is tough. You get it. One sense you're excited to be part of this organization, but also the standards are high. And they don't care if you're from here. They're going to talk about you good, bad, or indifferent. And you want to make sure that you leave it on a positive note and everybody gets excited about it, because you still want to represent not just this organization, but your family, and put on your best performance. Congratulations to him on his first victory here with the Steelers.
10: Let's go back to the phones. AJ in Colorado Springs, you're next with Mike and Charlie.
0: Fellas, how's 1-0 feel?
10: It feels pretty good. You know, openers are so unpredictable. Just, we're nitpicking it because that's what we do, but just get on the other side of it, on the right side, and go from there.
0: 100%. And I think that Mike McCarthy said a lot of that in his press conference. Just get the emotions out of the way. I mean, it's special. And one thing I wanted to point out, too, was it's amazing the places that Mike McCarthy's coached at. Like, the Cowboys, Green Bay, and here, like, just absolute legendary franchises. Like, the opportunity for one of our own to do something like that is really, really, really, really neat and unique. Couple of things that I just wanted to get you guys' takes on. First one was, again, grateful. Just, I think I said this when I called in, excuse me, last year. This is the Aaron Rodgers play football, man. He is just obviously a lightning rod, like you said in the podcast earlier this week. But man, the arm talent is still there. The way it zips off his hand, it just looks different. And I do think that as fans, we need to take a moment and just be like, this is unbelievable to watch, because we want to win so bad. But just to have the moment of see him and his swan song is just, you know, a unique thing that I think that it's good as fans to appreciate. Thing that I wanted to get your take on, though, expectations the rest of the way. Like you said, it's so unpredictable in week one, and we saw how New England was. I think that's going to be a little bit of a better measuring stick, because as you said, Trib, that, you know, Atlanta is kind of shaky. Obviously, the Atlanta Bijan Robinsons. What are your expectations the rest of the way? I don't know if I missed that at all, but obviously being this young into the season.
10: We're kind of up against the break, but I'll give you the short version. I think your points on Aaron Rodgers are very, very well said. This guy is a franchise quarterback. Everybody wants the next franchise quarterback. But for right now, short term, he is a franchise quarterback. And I think New England's going to take a step back this year. I don't think anybody it was the easiest path to the Super Bowl imaginable. Backup or last place schedule, backup quarterback in the AFC Championship game. I think the Pats can be had. You're listening to the Steelers Audio Network. I'm Mike Pursuta. Thanks for joining us. Our next broadcast is at 11 a.m. a week from today, Sunday, September the 20th, before the Steelers visit those New England Patriots. The postgame show continues locally on your home of the Steelers.
1: So intent to, I was watching these games so intently on the break, I forgot I was supposed to have one more read to do. And producer Rick told me what it was in my ear, and then I forgot. I think it was the football's back read. Is that right, Rick? Is that the one I've got to do? Yeah, that's all right. We'll work it in. I'm trying to figure out, I'm like, how am I going to lose these games? Is there any chance I can turn these things around? Like, I was doing all this stuff. As I'm sitting watching, the Eagles give up another field goal to this Commanders team. So now no longer covering in that one, as it is 14-12 in favor of the Eagles over the Commanders, who, again, are not doing anything, but the Eagles are also not doing anything. Jaden Daniels is 8 of 21 for 61 yards, and they trail by 2. So just wacky stuff going on here today in the NFL. 19-10, Packers over the Vikings. This one seems over. Just Vikings got no juice with Carson Wentz at quarterback, which is going to put them to a real test, right? So, depending on how long Kyler's out with the concussion, do you just keep rolling Wentz out there thinking he might have something to give you a win? But after watching what goes on here, I mean, one of two things. It is a bigger indictment than we even thought on J.J. McCarthy if they decide that Carson Wentz is the way that they should be going with all of this. Just absolutely bonkers. But outside of one just giant Hail Mary, basically to the back of the end zone, no offense to speak of at all for the Vikings. Guys, football's back. Don't head in another seat without VSiN Pro. So go in, VSiN.com/subscribe. Right now, you can go in for as little as $9.99. You can get 50% off an annual subscription. If you want to come with us for the full ride here, you should. And if you do it right now, here's your hack, by the way. If you do it right now, that will include all the betting guides for next year as well, because they come out. And so basically, you get the year, and that's going to include not only our guides from this year, but then you get them all for next year as well before you have to re-up. So go in. That's 50% off the year long, and $9.99 just to get going here. We have all the articles and all the sports, including tennis, which, by the way, just crowned the men's champion over there. Alexander Zverev wins his second Grand Slam of the year as he takes down Ben Shelton in four sets. The streak of non-American Grand Slam wins on the men's side is extended. Rest easy, Andy Roddick. You're still our golden boy. Ben Shelton couldn't get it done against Zverev, and Zverev taking advantage of this little era right now where Sinner and Alcaraz are both hurt, and he's not having to go through those guys at full strength. So good on him. He's playing the people in front of him, and he's beating them. That's all you know. That's it. So congrats to him as he wins his second Grand Slam of the year. The Cardinals did have to punt the ball back to the Chargers. So here we are, 16-14, Chargers, everybody in Survivor on pins and needles right now as this is getting real, because it's a minute 22 left in the third quarter and the Chargers still losing. 30% of the pool in the big one, 36% of the pool in Grandissimo. Sitting on that. A little housekeeping, I guess, over on the Circa Million side of things. The Steelers, your number one pick, overwhelmingly after the news that Tua Tagovailoa was going down and that Cooper Rush was going to start for the Falcons, but the Lions had already been out. So that one actually went off on the contest at 3.5. 52% of the pool was on that, and 52% of the pool obviously covers on that one. The number two choice, though, oh, there was a flag on that field goal attempt. It didn't end up going. So it's still 14-9, actually, in favor of the Eagles. The Eagles at 4.5. So currently still covering, 14-9. And so top two picks, at least right now, getting it done. The Broncos a little bit later tomorrow on that one are three-point dogs are your third choice. The Vikings here in this one, which this one's about to be dead. Another big connection in that one. Green Bay now has it third and goal. I mean, they're at least field goal range. So that went off at Vikings is 1.5. That's your fourth most popular selection. They're down 9, soon to be down 12, if not more than that. And then the Colts at +3.5, big losers there. So the number fifth most popular selection goes down as people were all over the Colts at +3.5. Texans, your sixth selection, loses as well. So we'll see how that all pans out here as we have, you know, a couple pending here inside the top five, though I'm willing to go ahead and write the Vikings one down as a loss, because it does not seem like the Vikings are going to get it done. 46-yard field goal attempt to try to make this a 12-point lead from a 9-point lead right now. But a reminder, it's Carson Wentz in at quarterback now for this team. Ladd McConkey is down for the Chargers, and that's not any good. He's been the only guy to be able to do anything for this team all day. So we'll see whenever they come back from commercial break what that looks like. Field goal up and good, 22-10. Green Bay over Minnesota there in that one. I'm going to go ahead and call it. That's all she wrote. The Carson Wentz-led Vikings are not coming back to win this thing. But, man, this was just – they're getting throttled in this one, even though it's like – from an offensive standpoint, not like the Packers' offense is not killing the defense, but, boy, the Packer defense is killing this offense. And how, I just don't get it. Maybe it was just you schemed up an offense for Kyler Murray, who obviously is a drastically different player than Carson Wentz, and now you're having to, like, flip this thing on its head. But, yeah, This is no good. 3-3 and outs to start the second half, by the way, for the Eagles. So 3-3 and outs for them. And when we come back from the injury break here, the Chargers are going to be punting the ball back to the Cardinals as they're sitting on a 4th and 16 right now. Afternoon slate much weirder than the morning slate. 27-13, the Raiders over the Dolphins. This is not one you want to get involved with. This is now Raiders 14.5 on the live line. You should have just taken them as small favorites. But definitely don't do anything. Don't do anything now in this one. You're going to have a bad Dolphins team. You're going to have a bad Browns team. I was about to say you're going to have a bad Cardinals team, but look at this. I mean, look what they're doing right now. The Falcons look like they're going to be bad. I'm going to lump in the Steelers with them, even though the Steelers won. Look like they're going to be pretty bad. Tennessee did not show much either against the Jets team. Tennessee was in their own house, and the Jets came in and beat them pretty good. Could be a long season for them. There's some early contenders here for teams that are going to be hell-pressed to get some wins. I guess the good news here, if you're a Charger backer, McConkey's up on his own power walking off the field. But he had the ball in his hands, knew he was going to get hit, and ends up dropping the ball. I don't think it had been a first down anyway, but it was certainly would have helped because as the punter is now punting from his own 4-yard line. He gets it off, a pretty good one. We'll see what this return looks like. It's a fair catch. So the Cardinals will start about the 32-yard line. Up 2 points, 11 seconds left in the third quarter. Unbelievable. Unbelievable stuff. Producer Rick lets me know that the Chicago-Carolina game earlier, the 59-37 was a scoregami. The 1,096th unique score in NFL history. I know people like to follow the little scoregami count on the Twitter machine. And that is, in fact, a scoregami. 4:59 left in the third quarter for the Vikings, and this seems kind of like a must-score possession here for them. Down 12. You punt the ball back to the Packers again, and they get one more score. It seems like any kind of score, field goal or whatever, it seems like 15 is just absolutely insurmountable. The 12 keeps your hopes alive. We're going to the fourth quarter over in L.A. Chargers down 2 points. People on pins and needles. Is that me that's on pins and needles? Maybe it's me that's on pins and needles. Final segment when we come back.

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15: 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And we got three different one-score games here in the afternoon window. Big conversion for the Eagles, their first down of the second half as Jalen Hurts connects with Smith along the sidelines to move the chains. They're down at the 25-yard line now, just outside the red zone, but, man, they needed something. Offense was just toast in the second half. Saquon does, in fact, get him inside the red zone. And then touchdown Vikings. I guess if I complain enough, then things can change. But here we are. 22-17, one score game there. And the Cardinals did not convert on third and five. That said, it is fourth and one. It's at the 40-yard line. It's at the very least probably one of those line up and see if you can get them to jump offside situations. But I don't know if you can. Really go for this just quite yet, but you're the Cardinals. You got nothing to lose. Interesting going on there. The only game that is not a one-score game is the Raiders and the Dolphins, 27-13 in favor of the Raiders. Kirk Cousins getting the start there for the Raiders, not lighting it up from a statistical standpoint, but getting it done on the scoreboard, and I guess that's all that matters. 19 of 27, 154. So 19 completions for just 154 yards, but three touchdowns through the air. You get Ashton Jeanty over 100 yards on the ground on just 17 carries. And you also get Jeanty with two catches through the air. Six catches, two touchdowns through the air. The Cardinals are lining up to punt. They're not even going to try to draw them off sides. It doesn't seem. God, it seems like great fake territory. Not going to fake it. The Chargers do the smart thing and don't rush the punter and try to, you know, take the chance on running into him. The punt goes into the end zone. So here we go. A lot of people think this is a pretty important drive for this Chargers squad. Man, it's just funny how the NFL works. It's before y'all think that, like, I'm laughing about it and that I'm some sort of psych.

thing that I say all the time about these things is absolutely real. Third and 11 for the Chargers. So they get the ball back and maybe just to give it right back. Down two to the Cardinals. The Eagles have to settle for a field goal. So 17-9 currently right now. So still a, in theory, a one-score game, one-score, two-point conversion thing. So this one's going to come right down to the wire. The Packers, finally, Jordan Love is unable to get rid of the ball. He has been dancing around all day. I told you, they are relentless with pressure on him, and he's just been able to just huck it up and huck it up and huck it up. He finally takes a bad sack. Second and 20 now for the Packers. And through all of this, and despite the fact that Kyler Murray was injured and they'd gone to Carson Wentz and they were able, really weren't getting anything done at all on the ground, here we are, and it's still a five-point game. It's going to tick. We're going to go to the fourth quarter as a five-point game. Over on the live line right now, if you think this Vikings team can do it, I mean, you're still getting over 3-1 on the money line. Like, plus 322. As weird as it seems for me to say this, like, I actually think that's pretty good. There has just been, if it weren't for the massive splash plays for the Packers, they don't really have anything to show in this game. And complete and utter disaster. They don't, the Chargers don't convert and get the punt blocked. You can't even make this up. Cardinals have first and goal on the 3-yard line. The guy just comes right up the middle. It almost looked like he was untouched. So first and goal for the Cardinals. And now it is very, very real that we could lose in week number one, 30% of the pool in Survivor and 36% of the pool in Grandissimo. So we shall see. We shall see. But it is second goal. They don't get in on first down. They try to run it in. Don't get in. To say that this is holding them to a field goal is imperative is an understatement. There's no doubt about that. Oh, and by the way, Ladd McConkey, the only guy that was doing anything for them on the offensive side of the ball, is in the locker room, injured. So about as bad and as dire of a situation as could be, and that's going to be a touchdown. Trey McBride into the end zone for the Cardinals. And there we have it. It is a uphill battle now for this Chargers team. 11:44 left in the fourth quarter. We move on in this. We move on to Monday Night Football, and this, I want to get to this one before I get out of here because I do have a play in this one as well. This is another one of those deals of the line is a little bit better now that I got it than it is now. I did get the Broncos at 3. That said, it wouldn't surprise me. It is the Chiefs, and they are certainly, you know, when it's by the time this thing gets hyped up and announced and Patrick Mahomes is back and all of that and whatever, like, I don't think it's crazy to think that at least at the big national more rec books that this thing could hit 3 at some point, probably not at Circa, where people understand that this is an older guy coming back off of a major injury. Massive completion, just completely shredded the Vikings right there. So Golden with a huge catch for the Packers and gets them into the good side of the field. Another blitz that doesn't get home. And it's like, it's just, you know, again, Tiger doesn't change his stripes and all that stuff like that, or whatever the little saying is. But I mean, that's what Flores does. And when it works, I'm sure, you know, when it works, it's great.

0: But when it doesn't, boy, you just give up massive chunk plays, just massive explosive plays. So Christian Watson has an 81-yard catch. Matthew Golden has a 42-yard catch. Tucker Kraft has a 30-yard catch. Jonnu Smith has a 43-yard catch in this game. Like, these are, this is what is happening to this, to this Vikings defense. When those blitzes don't get home, just huge chunk plays. Anyway, real quick, I like Denver. I have Denver to win the division. Obviously, they're better than this Chargers team that is a bunch of nobodies. Look at this embarrassment. And then Kansas City, to me, it's just an older team, and they have no playmakers. And I really, really like the addition of Waddle there for Bo Nix. And that defense is going to be a top five defense in the NFL, if not a top three defense, if not the very best defense in the NFL after we watch what the Texans happened, what happened to the Texans today. Sure, it's Josh Allen, but still they got shredded. So give me that. Give me the Broncos. Hang out, because it's really no difference at 2.5 and 2. See if you can get a 3 at one of those books. That's it. Let's hope for a miracle over there from the Chargers. And if not, it is what it is. You laugh it off. You live to see another day. Appreciate it. Don't go anywhere. Visa will take you through the rest of the evening. Good luck on all your bets.
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0: Coming to you from the Circa Sportsbook here in downtown Las Vegas, I'm Scott Seidenberg. This is Live Bet Sunday, NFL Week 1 edition here on VSiN, the Sports Betting Network. 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Hit me up on Twitter at ScottsOnAir. Tag us all on the network at VSiN Live as we have survivor drama going on right now, as well as spread drama, as this late slate of games is living up to the hype and it is trying to capitalize on what was an exciting early slate here on NFL Week 1 Sunday. Yes, we will talk about the Overfest that we saw earlier in the 1 o'clock Eastern Time window. Yes, we'll talk about how every single person out there cashed their touchdown parlay, except for me, because I didn't put one in. We'll talk about that all, but let's get to where we are in progress right now. Fourth quarter action across the league. We have the Raiders with a 27-13 lead over the Miami Dolphins. We'll give you the live line on all of these games as well. So Raiders right now, 27-13, live line, Raiders minus 13.5, live total 46.5, 10 minutes to go in that fourth quarter. We have the Packers with a 22-17 lead over the Vikings. The big story in this one, Kyler Murray knocked out of the game early in the first quarter with a concussion. Carson Wentz at quarterback for the entirety of this game for the Minnesota Vikings. And the chunk plays for the Green Bay Packers have torched the Minnesota Vikings defense. But Brian Flores installing, I guess, a bend but don't break defense, because they just keep holding the Packers to field goals. Now, Green Bay got a clutch touchdown right at the end of the first half that is the difference in this game. 22-17 is the score. Right now, there is it is 13-11 to go here in the game. Live total, Packers minus 4.5. Live total, 47.5. But Minnesota does have the football after Green Bay made a field goal to go up 25-17. Now, let me do the math here, okay, guys? So it's 17, 18, 19, 20, 21, 22, 23, that's 5, 3. That's an 8-point lead, meaning that if Minnesota were to score a touchdown, they would need to get the 2-point conversion just to tie you. But Matt LaFleur decides, because there was an offsides penalty on the field goal, to take the points off the board. And if there's one lesson that I can give to any NFL head coach, and nor I do not claim to be better than an NFL head coach, but it seems to be common sense. Don't take points off the board. You got the 3 points, say thank you for the 3 points. He takes the points off the board, goes for it on a quarterback sneak on 4th-and-1, and Jordan Love is stopped short. So Minnesota takes over, and they trail 22-17, meaning if they score a touchdown, they could take a field goal lead if they were to then kick the go for the 2-point conversion, which is what they're likely going to do. But then even if they miss it, they're still going to have a 1-point lead. So they'll still be winning with a touchdown. Just by how much? We'll see how the final 10 minutes here, 12 minutes, plays out in this fourth quarter. Minnesota looking for some life right now after a big defensive stop, and the defense playing very, very poorly in this game. But again, bend, don't break.
17: And that decision by LaFleur to take points off the board could come back and bite him. Elsewhere, the Commanders are into the end zone as they now trail Philadelphia 17-16 with 10 minutes to go in the game. The Eagles on the live line, 2.5-point favorites, live total of 39.5. This was one of my strongest bets of the week was Philadelphia, -4.5. They closed -5.5, -6. And it's been a very confusing game for this new Philadelphia Eagles offense with new offensive coordinator Sean Mannion. Now, keep in mind, Jalen Hurts did not play in the preseason. And while we've seen a bunch of quarterbacks that did not play in the preseason have monster games here on Sunday, Jalen Hurts with this new install, this new Sean Mannion offense, hasn't looked good. A bunch of three and outs here in this game, especially in the second half. Saquon Barkley has 70 rushing yards, but 42 of those came on just one carry. 13 carries for 70 yards. He had one for 42, meaning he's had 12 carries for 28 yards. So the Commanders have done a tremendous job of limiting Saquon Barkley with the exception of that one long run, and the Vikings can't do anything as Carson Wentz takes what appears to be an 11-step drop and then gets sacked on a third and long. They'll punt it away with 10 minutes to go, down 22-17. I mean, your defense just bailed you out, okay? You could have been down 25-17. Your defense came up with a huge stop on a fourth and one situation. And I get it. You're trying to move this offense down the field. And yes, Carson Wentz did connect on a long pass, right, that led to a Justin Jefferson touchdown. But, you know, why don't you just design some quick plays, some quick, you know, get the ball out of his hands quickly, some short passes. I actually think the Vikings might get bailed out here by a penalty. Looks like there's a flag on the play, maybe for illegal contact. Yes, I think. Yeah, Vikings just got bailed out by a penalty. My goodness. First down for Minnesota at their own 40-yard line. Wow. Talk about the spread drama. Minnesota -1.5, one of the more popular selections, one of the top five consensus plays in the Circa Millions contest. We'll get to that. But here's where the drama exists right now. Cardinals, a 23-14 lead over the Chargers with 4:51 to go in regulation. The Chargers need more than one score. They need more than one score. They need to score twice, and there's only 4:44 to go in this game. If the Chargers lose, it would have a massive effect, not just on Circa Survivor, but Circa Grandissimo as well. Currently in Circa Survivor, the number one most selected team, the Jacksonville Jaguars, with 8,127 entries, 32.5% of the pool, have already advanced because the Browns are a joke of a franchise. And if Deshaun Watson's their starting quarterback next week, Todd Monken should be reconsidering why he's an NFL head coach. But maybe they're just going to play him in these two games on the road, and then week three when they're at home, they're not going to let Deshaun Watson be the quarterback. But okay, I digress. The Steelers are already through, 4,013 selections, that's 16.1% of the pool, and the Lions survive in overtime because they stopped the Saints on a two-point conversion, so 1,771 entries, 7.1% of the pool is already through. And that's the thing, I saw like some people online are even questioning, or even the announcers, like, why in the, like, oh, do you go for two here, do you go for two? Of course you go for two if you're the Saints. There's no world in which you give the football back to the other team in overtime in a tie game when it's a sudden death situation. You never do that. If you are the second team and the first team scores a touchdown, when you score your touchdown, you always go for two. Always go for two. You never, ever tie the game with the extra point, then kick the football off because you will lose with a field goal. So you give your chance, the best chance to win the game is right there with the two-point conversion. Great defensive play, by the way, on the Lions, because if you watch that replay, I forgot who the wide receiver was in motion, but he ran in motion and then ran back towards the sideline. That's where the play was designed to go, but the defender closed in really quickly and forced Tyler Shuck to throw it long and out of the end zone. So great defensive play there by the Lions. But 7,585 entries, 30.3% of Circa Survivor holding their breath with the Los Angeles Chargers right now, who are down two scores to the Arizona Cardinals. And not just Circa Survivor drama. How about the $100,000 Circa Grandissimo contest, where the Chargers were the number one most selected team? 28 of the 77 entries, the Chargers. 24 through with the Jaguars, 10 are through with the Lions, 9 are through with the Steelers, 4 are sweating out this Eagles game right now, 1 is already through with the Seahawks, and 1 advanced with the Bengals. But 28 of the 77 Circa Grandissimo entrants are on the Los Angeles Chargers. This isn't like a hindsight 2020 thing, because I have receipts, guys. I have receipts. We can go back and we can listen to clips from old VSiN shows, okay? We can go back and we can look at, you know, old podcasts that I had. I hated taking the Chargers here in week one of Survivor. I told everyone after that first preseason game, when I was in the building watching Jacoby Brissett and that Cardinals team against the Raiders move down the field, and I said, you know something? Yes, I don't know why they had Jeremiah Love in for as many snaps as they did, because obviously he got hurt in that week one game preseason. But I said, the Cardinals offense can move the football. Jacoby Brissett's a capable quarterback. I think the Cardinals, yeah, they might be one of the worst teams in the NFL this year. They're not worse than the Dolphins. The Dolphins have a worse roster, because Jacoby Brissett's a competent quarterback. Trey McBride's one of the best tight ends in the NFL. You got a stud rookie running back in Jeremiah Love. And you got a top young wide receiver in Marvin Harrison Jr. Like, this is a decent offensive roster. And they could score on teams. And I jokingly said, if there's any week where the Cardinals are going to pull an upset, it's going to be week number one. And it could happen here right now. And it very well looks like it's going to, barring some sort of historic comeback here from the Chargers. We will keep you up to date on everything going on in LA to see if, in fact, we have chaos here in week one of Circa Survivor and Circa Grandissimo, plus the Vikings at the 10-yard line. Let's see if they can take the lead. Carson Wentz just threw it. Oh, my goodness. I mean, I just jinxed it. Carson Wentz just threw it to the Packers. I don't know where he was trying to throw the ball. It looked like he was aiming for the Packers defender. But there's another penalty. This entire drive has been aided by Packers defensive penalties. Holding on the defense, Vikings get another chance. More Live Bet Sunday continues here on VSiN, the Sports Betting Network.
20: This is a Bloomberg Business of Sports report. A bill that would create federal standards for college sports is slated for a vote in the Senate this month, but intra-party disputes are threatening its chances of passage. The Protect College Sports Act would create federal guidelines for students entering NIL deals and prevent schools from barring eligibility for scholarships and other funding because of them. The legislation would also limit student participation in college athletics to 5 calendar years. Daniel Belk is trying to play America's top 100 public golf courses as ranked by Golf Magazine. He is documenting his travels on social media. Belk has budgeted $70,000 for the golfing endeavor and has gained a growing fan base. Belk is considering turning his golfing experience into a business, such as starting a travel company or playing the top 100 golf courses in the world, and hopes to have a built-in audience ready to receive it. With a Bloomberg Business of Sports report, I'm Michael Barr.
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0: 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You guys can always hit me up on Twitter at ScottsOnAir, ScottsOnAir. Hit us all up on the network at VSiN Live. And so the Chargers turn the football over. The Cardinals have the ball at the Charger about 33-yard line with a 3rd and 5. Worst case scenario, they'll kick a field goal. And if they make it 26-14 with under 4 minutes remaining, and then the Chargers, they still need 2 scores, right? So right now they need a touchdown and a field goal as they're down 9, but they could be down 12. They'll need 2 touchdowns if the Cardinals can just get a field goal here. Selfishly, I would love a touchdown because I did play a live over at the half of over 43.5. So I would just like points here. If anything, I think I can get it if I get 26-14, and then any score by the Chargers would get me there. So let's get some points here. Meanwhile, Philadelphia is into the end zone as they get a 24-16 lead now with 6 minutes to go. The touchdown scored by Dallas Goedert, a 43-yard pass. And meanwhile, on that drive, Saquon Barkley did go over his rushing yardage prop for the game. That was one of the plays that I gave out last night on cashing out. Barkley, 15 carries for 83 yards. He goes over his rushing prop. So the Eagles with a 24-16 lead. The field goal is up and good for the Cardinals. So they take a 26-14 lead. And as they say, it's getting late early for Circa Survivor and Circa Grandissimo participants. Thanks to a bunch of penalties on the drive, the Minnesota Vikings have taken a lead over the Green Bay Packers, 25-22 with 6:37 remaining. This is one that I'm sweating out. I am on the Minnesota Vikings. Also, top 5 consensus plays here in Circa Millions. The Minnesota Vikings were amongst those plays. Okay, here we go. Here's your top 5 Circa Million selections. Number 1, the Pittsburgh Steelers. Obviously, right? I mean, forget about the fact that it was Cooper Rush at quarterback. Anytime a game is giving you 3 points of CLV on a contest, it's an auto take. You have to take it. In fact, for the people that didn't take the Pittsburgh Steelers, what are you doing? It's too early to play game theory, right? Just say thank you for the 3 points of CLV and be done with it. But 3,029 selections on the Pittsburgh Steelers. Congratulations. They win and cover, although it wasn't easy. Well, Mike McCarthy at times looked like he was going to give that game away, but a big defensive play by T.J. Watt, of course. And so the Steelers get the win and the cover. The second most selected team, the Philadelphia Eagles, -4.5, in position to cover right now. But the Washington Commanders are moving down the field as Jaden Daniels is cutting up this Philadelphia Eagles defense. Under 5 minutes to go, and they're already inside the 30-yard line, trailing 24-16. If the Eagles can hold them to a field goal here, right, because they're down 8, so
17: they wouldn't go for a field goal here. They would. It's four down territory. Anyway, so that's where we are right now. Eagles, second most selected team in Circa Millions, laying the 4.5. The third most selected team, the Denver Broncos, plus the 3. That's Monday night. We'll have a preview of that game coming up a little bit later on here on Live Bet Sunday. Then the Minnesota Vikings at -1.5. And right now they are up a field goal here in the fourth quarter, and their defense getting after Jordan Love. So as bad as they played earlier in this game, the defense getting after it right now. They just forced a fumble. Green Bay recovered the fumble, but they are getting after it. 3rd and 17 now for Green Bay as Minnesota pinning their ears back and pressuring the quarterback. And then your fifth most selected team, already a loss. The Colts plus the 3.5, 1,584 selections. Another sack for the Minnesota defense. My goodness. Now they have come to play. But the Colts lose to the Ravens in a high-scoring game earlier where the Ravens put up 41 points, 41-23, the final there. And that was the theme of the first window here in NFL Week 1 Sunday. Overs. Overs and touchdowns. You know, historically, Week 1 has been an under week. And as an under bettor myself, that's what I've always done, and that's what I would continue to do. And so I bet a lot of unders that just died very quickly. And this was one of them. Lamar Jackson, for the second year in a row, doesn't play in the preseason and puts up 41 points. But Daniel Jones didn't play in the preseason. Colts only with 23. Doesn't matter. The game flies over the total. The Lions and Saints was a stone-cold nut under until it wasn't. 7-0 was the score at halftime. 7-0 at halftime. 61 points scored in that game. Yes, we had 2 touchdowns in overtime, but still. 7-0 at halftime. 61 points scored in that game. Come on. Just come on. The Bears put up 59 points on the Panthers. Defense optional. Bills and Texans was a classic where if you sign, I know those are 2 great defenses. Sign me up right now if it's Bills and Texans in the AFC Championship game. That was a great game to watch. And I know a lot of us, we had the Texans. I had them in a teaser. We have belief in them. I think they're going to win the division. But did we really have faith that C.J. Stroud was going to win that game for us at the end? I mean, I tweeted this out, guys. How could you be an NFL quarterback when you are facing a second down and the clock is against you? And it's goal to go. How do you take a sack? How do you take a sack? You throw the ball away through the back of the end zone. You live to fight another down. You save your last timeout. But C.J. Stroud took a pivotal sack. And then they were forced to take their last timeout. And then they couldn't get the job done on 3rd and 4th down. And it was over. Meanwhile, the Minnesota Vikings are in the end zone again. So the sack resulted in a fumble for Jordan Love. Minnesota recovered it. They run it into the end zone. This under is dead also. But it is now, it was 47 points. You had a chance to cash this under. Not anymore. Rushing touchdown for Jordan Mason as the Vikings are looking to cover and looking really good to cover here against the Green Bay Packers. So let's see what Washington can do here on a 4th and 2 at the Philadelphia 10-yard line, trailing 24-16. Looks like the 2-minute warning or a timeout prior to the 2-minute warning. Yeah, timeout prior to the 2-minute warning. If the Eagles can come up with a stop here, they should cover this game because it'll be a turnover on downs. The Commanders, this play will go past the 2-minute warning, right? And then the Eagles will take over. And the Commanders will not have enough timeouts to get the football back. They only have 1 timeout remaining. So this is essentially the game and the cover here for Philadelphia and Washington. And if Philly does cover this line, and it looks like Minnesota is going to be on their way to a cover, the top 5 consensus off to a 3-1 start here in Circa Millions with the with the Denver Broncos pending. And in fact, that's exactly what my entry needs as well. I joked about this last night on Cashing Out. I didn't know how to feel because last year the consensus top 5 in Circa Millions had a horrible season. And I was like, how do I feel that all my, not only is it a first down, almost a touchdown, but first down for the Washington Commanders. First and goal, it'll be from like the 6 yard line or so. But I was jokingly saying, look, four of my five selections are in the consensus top five. How do I feel about that? Last year was a terrible year. And, well, hopefully I go 4-1 if the Denver Broncos cover. Well, if the Eagles have to cover first, but we'll see. Meanwhile, it's a final. The Cardinals are kneeling it out. They will upset the Chargers 26-14 and knock out over 30% of Circa Survivor. And they will knock out over 36% of Circa Grandissimo. 28 of the 77 entries in Circa Grandissimo will be eliminated, and 7,585 entries, 30.3% of Circa Survivor will be eliminated here with the Chargers. Just wow, guys. Just wow. There are no words. Hey, football's back. Don't head into another football season without VSiN Pro. 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Cowboys, Giants. I'm Scott Seidenberg. 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
0: Back here on Live Bet Sunday, I'm Scott Satterberg with you on VSiN, the Sports Betting Network. And we have drama right now in Philadelphia. The Commanders have just scored a touchdown with a minute remaining, and they are a 2-point conversion away from tying the game. 24-22 is the score right now. Philadelphia in the Circa Millions contest, one of the top five most selected entries at -4.5. They closed -5.5, -6, and now Washington a 2-point conversion away from tying the game with a minute one remaining here. And if they don't get this, the game is over. It's not over yet. They'll have to try an onside kick because they only have one timeout remaining. Meanwhile, Minnesota is pouring it on here, and the Eagles do stop the Commanders. So the Eagles will win, likely 24-22. They get the win, but not the cover. Minnesota pouring it on. They now lead 39-22, 22 unanswered points in the fourth quarter for the Minnesota Vikings. And to think, I like the under in that game. And we have a final in L.A. where the Chargers have been eliminated from Circa Survivor and probably from playoff contention as well, as they lose to the Arizona Cardinals. Final score 26-14. Just one more game to wrap up this week one NFL Sunday, and that is Sunday Night Football, of course. It is an NFC East matchup between the Dallas Cowboys and the New York Football Giants. Let's head out now to the Progressive Guest Line, helping us preview Sunday Night Football. He is RJ Choppy from the Shannon RJ Show, 105.3 The Fan there in Dallas. Choppy, it's a classic matchup. We've seen this so many times, and the same thing seems to always happen, and that's Dak Prescott getting the best of the New York Football Giants. Is history going to repeat itself here tonight, or is there cause for hesitation on Dallas's side?
14: Look, I mean, the cause for hesitation is last year's defense. That's it. Like, you know, other than that, I mean, Dak Prescott pretty much wakes up, rolls out of bed, and beats the Giants. And, you know, if you go back and you look at his last, you know, outside of, you might look at his last like 17 or 18 times he's played this team. I mean, not only does he beat the Giants, but they beat them handily. There's very few games that are decided by 3 points, 4 points. You know, the most were decided by a lopsided, not a lopsided, but more than one possession.
0: Mm-hmm.
14: So the Cowboys, I mean, the Cowboy fans are excited about tonight. I think a lot of people in this area, in fact, I know a lot of people are, myself included, were a little surprised that you could get this game at 2.5 at some point in over the week. Because the Cowboys just don't think that the Giants are ready yet. You know, they don't think they're ready with this Harbaugh thing is going to take a little bit of time. I like Jackson Dart, but I just don't know that he's ready here. And Dak Prescott's a quarterback that really has, for the last couple of years, been playing at a really high level, mm-hmm. and a level where he beats the teams that he knows how to beat, and he beats them handily. And that's Philadelphia. That's the Commanders. That's the Giants. It doesn't always beat Philly. They're a good team, but you know, he knows how to play them, and that's really what he's best at.
17: You know, I was thinking about the lack of preseason snaps for Dak Prescott, and I've thought about it with all of these quarterbacks. It's something that I usually play every single year. I went back to the well with it this year, and it came back to bite me because a lot of these games just flew over the total, even though some of them started slow. We still had higher scoring games. But Dak Prescott last season, similar thing, didn't play in the preseason and had that close battle with the Philadelphia Eagles. What did you notice? What have people said about the way this offense has looked in training camp, in the joint practices? Because we didn't see Dak play in the preseason. What can we expect here in week number one?
14: Well, early on, you know, when we were at camp, our show, Sean and RJ, we were at camp, the second week. So I guess it was like the third day. They started like on a long weekend, and we got there on Sunday. And the offense was behind. You know, they were not playing up to their standard. And then we were told as things went on, they looked much better. And, you know, in the joint practices and what we were able to see, because not all the joint practices were available, the offense did start to pick things up. But yeah, I'm with you, man. Like I first week of the season, you know, I'm usually heavy under, I'm heavy under anyway.
17: Yeah.
14: But I'm heavy unders and you know, dogs galore. And, you know,
17: not today, so, Choppy.
14: Not today, man. Early games. I think it was like 6-2 to the over in the early game, yep. Something like that.
17: Yep.
14: And you never see that, you know, don't even get me started on college football. I mean, if you're taking, I mean, the favorites, holy cow. I never see it like this.
17: Yeah. Today was something. I mean, I tweeted out a bunch of stuff earlier. I was like, remember when unders were like the rage in week number one, divisional unders as well? Nope. Every one of these games just flying over the total. You mentioned it 6-2. We had high scoring games here, except for one that I played a live total on, which was the Chargers game, thinking that the Chargers would come back. But let's talk about the total for tonight, because we know that both these teams can score. Historically, we've seen higher scoring games. We know about Dak's numbers and the 14-3 record against the Giants and how many passing touchdowns he's had against them. Total's at 47.5, but we know, Choppy, when it comes to these, you know, primetime standalone games, public likes to bet, inflate the total a bit. I was recommending that we wait and see if we get a 48.5 or a 49 and bet the under. But based on what I saw today, I'm a little shell-shocked. I don't know if I can bet the under.
14: Well, look, I mean, you mentioned the first week one unders with, you know, night, especially night games, division games. It's a long time stat. I was torn on this one too, because I don't know what to make of the Cowboys defense. I really don't. Like, that's the thing that would keep me away from any total. Mm. I don't know what to make of it. I mean, this defense could come out and play really, really well. And it could come out and have no idea what they're doing, just like they did last year. Last year, the amount of games where we're watching and it's like, that guy's in the wrong place. That guy's in the wrong place. What's going on here? It was all over the place. It was all day. And we couldn't make sense of it. And now it's like, all right, the players weren't that good. They got a lot of new players in this defense. They got a new coaching staff for this defense. We're hopeful. But how much of this is going to be time on task before, like, you know, you get to, you know, up to speed? And the way the games were going today, that does scare me. I was thinking if I had a good day today, I might bet the under.
17: Yeah.
14: I had a good day. I don't know if I'm going to bet the under, though. After watching the rest of these games today, I'm like, I don't think so.
17: Well, everybody that bet touchdown parlays had a massive day. We're talking to RJ Choppy from 105.3 The Fan in Dallas, also BetMGM Network. Joining me, Scott Seidenberg here. It's Live Bet Sunday on VSiN. We're talking Sunday Night Football. If you were to pick a touchdown scorer in this game tonight, who are you going with?
14: First touchdown or any touchdown?
17: Anytime touchdown. We don't need to dart throw, but we can. I'll tell you what, my first touchdown dart throw is Isaiah Likely, tight end for the New York Giants. But if you're asking me for a best bet for an anytime touchdown, it's hard not to go with Williams.
14: With Javonte Williams, that's a good one. I would have gone with one of the Cowboy receivers. Dak does. You know, he does seem to, you know, throw the ball well against this Giants team historically. I would probably lean towards a George Pickens. The first one, I agree with you. That's just a dart throw. That's all that is.
17: Yeah.
14: But yeah, I'll tell you one I probably wouldn't go with. That's Jake Ferguson. You know, he had a decent touchdown year last year, but the previous year he didn't. And there's just so many weapons on this team. Now, I guess that you could say that's going to open things up for him. And if they get down there inside the 5 yard line, he's a great target.
17: Yeah.
14: But I would probably fade that.
17: You know, when I was doing my trench report for week number one and looking at this matchup specifically, one of the things that I noticed is the Cowboys, their strength on the offensive line is the interior of their offensive mm-hmm. line. The tackles are cause for concern. Are you nervous about the Giants being able to get after Dak Prescott tonight?
14: Yes, because it's a good front from the Giants. Like they it's a really big time strength for them. And the Cowboys are missing, you know, Tyler Smith, their all pro guard.
17: Yeah.
14: And now the guy that replaced with him, Bass, he's a good player. You know, he did not allow a sack last year in 150 something snaps. So he had a pretty decent year. He could play the position. He's not going to be an absolute sieve back there, but you do have to worry about the tackles. There's a reason why they went out and got Broderick. There's a reason why they did that. There's a reason why there was a competition, if you will, in the offseason between Nate Thomas and Tyler Guyton. So, yeah, you got to be worried about their tackles, no doubt. The thing is that, you know, Dak is at older quarterbacks get rid of the ball quicker.
17: Yes.
14: He's smart enough to recognize where the protection is and where the pressure is coming from, and he will get rid of the ball. He did that in the Green Bay game last year where he shut Micah down.
17: Yeah, no, that's a great point. That's a great point. I still want to bet Brian Burns over a quarter of a sack, though. Just give me a half a sack and get the win.
14: Do it.
17: I don't need a full sack.
14: Do it.
17: Half a sack.
14: Dak will get sacked. He gets sacked a lot. You can deal with that.
17: Hey, RJ, man, enjoy the game. I'm sure tomorrow's show is going to be so much fun. I know you've been waiting, right? You've been waiting for finally the first regular season game so that it's Overreaction Monday coming tomorrow on 105.3 The Fan. Can't wait to listen to you guys break it down, RJ. Appreciate the time as always, my friend.
14: We're ready, man. Thanks for having me on.
17: There he is, RJ Choppy, obviously covering the Dallas Cowboys, but the Sean and RJ show, 105.3 The Fan there in Dallas, BetMGM Network as well. We will preview the game coming up a little bit later on as we get closer to kickoff with touchdown bets, prop bets galore. I have a couple of prop bets, and yes, I did already tease the anytime touchdown bet and the first touchdown dart throw as well. More Live Bet Sunday with me, Scott Seidenberg, continues right here on VSiN, the Sports Betting Network.

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11: 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All games are final. We are waiting the start of Sunday Night Football about a half an hour or so from now. Coming up at the top of the hour, we will get more into a preview of the Sunday Night Football game between the Giants and the Dallas Cowboys with our favorite prop bets, our dart throws for first touchdown scorers, anytime touchdown scorers, all that fun stuff. But let's recap what happens here on this Sunday, week number one of the NFL season. The biggest story is the upset by the biggest underdog on the card, the Arizona Cardinals, with a 26-14 outright win over the Los Angeles Chargers, eliminating 30% of Circa Survivor and a large portion of Circa Grandissimo. Of the 77 entries in the $100,000 entry Circa Grandissimo contest, 28 have been eliminated with the Chargers. 28 eliminated. That means that there are, let's see what the implied value is now. I'm going to do my quick math here. So 49 contestants remain for $7.7 million. That means your implied value is $157,000. Everybody in Circa Grandissimo today just made 50% of their entry. How about that? How about that? Congratulations to all those entries. And in Circa Survivor, obviously the implied value of everyone's entry goes up with the elimination of 7,585 selections. So the guarantee was over 25 million. There was 7,585 eliminated with the Chargers. You had, 213 eliminated with the Titans. Moving forward, 27 were eliminated with the Dolphins. You had 10 eliminated with the Texans, 7 with the Colts, 5 with the Bucks, 4 with the Panthers, 4 with the Browns, 2 with the Packers, 1 with the Saints, 1 with the Falcons, and 18 no picks. I always think it's interesting for the no picks. Like, all right. Week number one, I understand it, okay? Maybe people came into town during the summer. They signed up for the Survivor contest when they were here, but they're not really into it. They're not like diehard football people. They just signed up for the fun of it. They want to be a part of everything. And then they just forget to put in their entries. Like, oh, wait, week one is now. Like, oh, my goodness, I got to put in my entries. Maybe they just forgot the deadline. Oh, wow, I have to put it in by, 4 o'clock. I forgot the deadline. And they just forget. Week one, it could happen. And you do see the no picks in week number one. It's when we get later in the contest, when we see the no picks, that really surprises me. Like, how do you stay alive in the contest for several weeks and then

I cannot wait to see the receipts once they get posted of how many, how much money was won in circa Survivor, you know, I mean, in a, excuse me, how much money was won in these sports books by people doing their touchdown parlays? Because I saw a tweet earlier, and this was from John Ewing of MGM, who was detailing the most bet anytime touchdown scores in the early slate, and every single one of them scored a touchdown. The most bet anytime touchdown scorers: Derrick Henry, Josh Allen, David Montgomery, Jahmyr Gibbs, Lamar Jackson, DeAndre Swift, Jonathan Taylor, Bijan Robinson, and even Chase Brown, all amongst the top selected anytime touchdown scorers, and they all cashed. And it's one of those weeks where, and this happens to me multiple times throughout the NFL season, I'm sure it happens to you guys as well, where you look back and you see winning tickets on Twitter, or you see people celebrating their wins, and you're like, it was so obvious. Like, how did I not bet it? And I love to throw sprinkles. I love dart throws. It's one of my favorite things to do. I have my straight bets. I have my unit size, but I love to throw dart throws, okay? Because anytime touchdowns, they're fun. Now, you use your bet sizing accordingly, right? You know, like, you're not using full unit plays when you're doing a touchdown parlay, but a little sprinkle here and there, it's fun. You know something? I did a little sprinkle here today. I had I went 1-2 because I did, Saquon Barkley didn't score a touchdown, so I lost that. And then I had Devon Achane to get into the end zone as well. And Achane finished with that's rushing. Achane, 11 carries for 36 yards, no touchdowns. Malik Willis actually got into the end zone on a rushing touchdown for the Miami Dolphins. But then I hit the Bucky Irving anytime touchdown earlier in the day. Saquon Barkley goes over his rushing props. Shout out Trench Report. Got a tweet coming in here from Jack. Trench Report showed the Packers were one of the worst teams in the Trench Report, and it showed in this game. It did. Trench Report rankings up on my website. Packers dead last in the NFL going into week one in my rankings. But then again, the Bengals were second to last, and the Bengals held up in the trenches. So you take week one with a grain of salt, because we only have our priors to go off of. So we just don't know. These teams will show themselves throughout the season. So once we have data now on these games, the numbers will sharpen themselves up. But that was a good, you know, Trench Report stuff. But let's, the anytime touchdown parlays, I mean, my goodness. I saw this tweet. This was something crazy. Let's see. Let's pull this up. Okay. This is from Bleacher Report. Tweeted this out earlier today. Five players hit their two touchdowns in the first half of their games. Josh Allen, 10-1 odds, two touchdowns. Cash it in the first half. Derrick Henry, plus 290. Cash it in the first half. Caleb Williams, 80-1 to score two touchdowns. Cash it. Jonathan Taylor, plus 300. Cash it. David Montgomery, plus 650. Cash it. A $5 parlay with all those players to score two touchdowns in their games would have paid out $521,000. You can't make this up. There will be tickets that will be posted online with, you know, how people did on their touchdown parlays. And I'm sitting here with all the FOMO, because when you look back at it, it's like, how did we not do it? How did we not do it? How did we not do it? 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